0: among other things, but immigration attorneys say that's not the case for most of their newest clients.
1: Very few people we have talked to have criminal records at all, and if they do, it might be an infraction or an ordinance violation or a small misdemeanor for driving without a license, but nothing remotely close to what the rhetoric is.
0: Law firm Lewis Kappas director Sarah Barreau tells Fox 59 she believes ICE is casting such a wide net that expanded data sharing leaves all immigrants vulnerable. And gas prices have risen. If you need to drive up to the gas pump, the statewide average for gas on Thursday is $3.92 a gallon, says AAA. And I'm Jake McDaniel on The Level, on the go, and on WIBC.com. And now the forecast from the American Standard Cooling Weather Center.
2: A few of those showers will be around early Friday morning, but then the second half of the day will clear out our skies, partly to mostly cloudy, high of 81 and not as humid. I'm Fox 59 meteorologist Ethan Rosick for 93 WIBC.
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1: Stop me if you've heard this one before.
2: We're right now in the golden age of America, and that war is going to end very soon. Watch, you just watch. Trump was right about everything. You watch, they're getting decimated, and they want to make a deal so badly. They call, we want to make a deal, we want to make it, and they're not ready yet, I don't think, but we could have a deal anytime we want.
1: Want to make a deal, guys, anytime. Are you sure? Have you heard this before?
2: Well, hopefully we're toward the end of the war. They want to make a deal, and we'll see how that works out. They're very much wanting to make, Iran is very much wanting to make a deal. We'll see how that works out.
1: They're devastated. They're destroyed. They have nothing left. I follow a guy named Moshen. M-O-S-H-E-N. Now, Moshen is an Iranian, and he's just decided when the war started, I want to show everybody, this is what Iran is really like. So this is what Iran is really like, and give a breakdown. I thought, you know, I mean, his English is good. He's surprised by how many people tune into him every single day, which is awesome. He's funny. And give you a rundown, because, you know, all we hear is everybody's wearing the beekeeper outfit. Nobody could go outdoors, and he shows you that you see all these women, these beautiful women walking around, by the way. If you guys don't know anything, Iranian women are very nice looking. And just their everyday life. Also, they're very obsessed with white cars, which is very fascinating. But you hear every day that, hey, Iran is close to just, there's nothing left of Iran.
3: Trump said this about Iran.
2: They've got 350% inflation. They have no currency.
3: So I came to the autumn exhibition in Kermanshah to show you what collapse looks like. Let's go. As you see, it's total devastation, complete desertation. Nobody is here. No, it's just me and silence of a dead economy. You hear that? It's the silence of the dead economy. This is back to a school section. Notebooks, pens, backpacks, everything a student needs.
1: Everything a student needs. So is that like what would be considered a swap meet? You know, a bazaar, if you will, a craft fair, but it's for back to school. And are there people there? There's tons of people there. There's all kinds of people there. They're all buying stuff. No.
3: People are devastated. No products are on the market. You know, these are just actors, you know, paid by the government. They are here to pretend that the economy is working, you know. This is all fake. These are all fake, you know. Nobody can buy nothing in Iran. The money is so worthless that nobody can afford nothing, as you see.
1: Oh, sure, Chad. You know, he's saying everything's great. No, here's the beauty of watching him is he tells you, oh yeah, you feel it. I mean, duh. I mean, we feel the pinch.
3: And as you see, there's no food, you know. These people are devastated. They are fighting for a piece of bread, you know. But seriously, I'm not going to tell you everything in Iran is perfect. It's not. Prices are high, inflation is real. I live it every day. And I'm not going to pretend the numbers aren't painful. But there's a difference between high inflation and collapse. And what I'm looking at right now is not collapse. It's a country where thousands of families can still buy school supplies for their children. That's not a small thing. You decide who's telling the truth and who is lying. And if you want to see Iran firsthand from the perspective of an Iranian, give me a follow, because there's much more that I'm going to show you. The place is deserted, you know. Nobody can buy nothing.
1: And it's interesting, because you're getting a look into something that, because we're told all kinds of things. Oh, they're close to cannibalism. It's just like North Korea. It's none of those things. It isn't. But he's very honest. Doesn't mean it's easy. No, it doesn't mean it's easy. Doesn't mean that we aren't feeling it. Well, we're feeling it too. And he asks those questions. Are you guys feeling this? You know, what's it like for you? He also asks questions too, like, do you guys have a lot of potholes? Because we have a lot of potholes everywhere. And I'm like, we got all kinds of potholes. And he also loves to talk about every car there. And you'll notice that if you go check him out, they're all white. All of the cars are white. He goes, I don't know what it is. Everybody wants a white car, and you got to pay a premium for it. And a lot of times, you know, you're looking at this going, the first thing it does is it humanizes people. Cause you look and, you know, cause what are we always told here? They're evil. They're all the things. And I'm not saying there aren't people over there who, when they say death to America, they mean death to America. But this is where you can't have a conversation with the average individual. And that's, I'll say this. I think my audience is far above the average individual. You're willing to engage. It's not about name calling. You can I want you to challenge me. And you do. But it's just one of those things where I think it's good to get a perspective. Cause when we hear this all the time, how many times have we been out of this war? How many times have we won the war? I keep saying, I feel like all he's doing now is running up the score. Because we're not out of this. We met with the Houthis yesterday because Saudi Arabia is asking us to. Because there's a chance that we're going to see oil prices take off again. And there's this kind of lull. And it's, we're paying the price. We're feeling it every day in our groceries, every single day. Things are more and more expensive and getting more and more expensive. Not to mention the fact that we've got men and women over there that are, we're starting to see now the devastation of our bases and areas that have been hit. That's the other thing. Our allies over there, they're kind of over this. They're beyond frustrated. Because they're looking around going, okay, well, America, they're firing stuff at us. What are you going to do? Your bases are getting hit. We're making decisions based on, we can move everybody and rebuild. It's going to be cheaper than firing off a $4 or $5 million missile.
0: A rare look at the toll it's taking on American military assets in the region. ABC News obtaining images sent to us by active service members who we are not naming showed the extent of some of the damage. For months, Pentagon Chief Pete Hegseth has downplayed Iran's attacks.
1: Yeah, he can't do that anymore. We're seeing it. We're seeing it. And it's, there's some devastation. This is what transparency looks like. It sucks. They aren't out of everything. They aren't over. They aren't in a situation where they're, you know, so broke that they can't keep the lights on, that they have nothing left. They're none of those things. Doesn't mean they're not feeling it, but it also means that they're playing this game. In their mind, that is the long game. And this is, they think, well, we can put a hurting on Trump at the midterms.
0: One American service member who served in this war telling us the American people are unaware of the extent of the damage that American bases are taking in. It's being kept a secret and we're acting like it's no big deal. But you know, there are drone strikes and ballistic missile strikes actively landing on bases every day.
1: Yes. And are probably going to continue to do that. Someday it'll be bigger than others. Other days they'll be quiet. Right now it's kind of quiet because of what's going on with the Houthis and Saudi Arabia. And that's kind of the focus. Plus oil is moving out, not at the clip it needs to, but enough is getting out that the pressure valve is released. And we're going to talk to Zach Abraham, Chief Investment Officer, coming up a little bit, because he and I have discussed, you know, what's probably going on when it comes to how oil is getting out at this moment in time and why it's getting out. And it's interesting. It's interesting. His take and my take. We'll have that coming up here in a little bit. Meanwhile, yesterday, up, up and away, kind of, sort of, a little bit when it came to interest rates.
4: This is the first time the Fed has hiked rates in 3 years. So a big moment here when you think about the Fed taking this position that it needs to do something, use its policy tool available, which is changing interest rates, to try to fight inflation.
1: Yeah. I mean, that's Kevin Warsh, who Trump came out and he went after the Fed, but backed Warsh. He could have kept rates the same, but he's probably going to have to raise them maybe another one or two times before the end of the year. Especially if oil continues to be just a nightmare. Because as we've talked about, higher oil prices, especially diesel prices. We're heading into October, November, the busiest times for shipping. You're going to see prices start to rise, and the whole thing is to do whatever we think we can to try to keep those prices from rising too much and hopefully dissuade people from spending more money so prices don't get overheated. That's kind of, you know, it's a tightrope. It is. It's a tightrope. But what's this mean? Mortgage rates probably stay in and around the same. Some may go up a little bit. You may see 7. But credit card interest, car payments, you're probably going to see a bump in those. So it sucks, but this is, and I continue to say this, this is, a lot of this is the making of what's going on right now in the Middle East and Iran. It's oil. And us being there fighting this was unnecessary, but alas, here we are. And I don't think we're getting out anytime soon as much as I think all of us would like that. As much as I think even a lot of MAGA would like that, I just don't see that happening because I don't see a way for Trump to get out of this without him declaring some sort of victory. And at some point in time, just tell him, declare victory and move on with it. Fisher Cutbait. What do you think? Let me know. 323-538-2423 at Chet Benson Show is your X, Insta, YouTube, everything else coming up. 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
1: So a couple weeks ago, the picture was everywhere. There was a dude on an airline who was duct taped. Do you guys remember that? I mean, it was insane. And it wasn't even a good duct tape job, but he wasn't getting out. And we're starting to find out more and more. We're like, what did this guy do?
16: I had two screwdrivers, and I don't know what happened.
17: Courtroom audio obtained by the Baltimore Banner of 67-year-old Arthur Lane Lundeen saying he doesn't remember this moment at all. When passengers duct taped him to a seat as the pilot diverted their American Airlines Dallas to Newark flight to Baltimore September 3rd.
16: I don't remember landing. I don't remember any of what happened.
1: Well, luckily for you, we've preserved the moment. You're welcome. He has no idea what happened. No idea what happened at all. That's what he's going with.
17: Arrested by police, Lundeen told a Maryland judge the last thing he remembered was talking to a seatmate.
18: He ended up throwing out the racial slur, the N-word, throughout this first couple minutes of this starting to happen.
17: Fellow passengers and crew say Lundeen suddenly began yelling racist, anti-Semitic, and homophobic slurs, then attacked a fellow passenger.
18: And put his hands around his throat and started actually strangling him.
1: Whoa, that's a bit much. Who had the duct tape? I'm just curious. That's all I would like at this moment. Who had the duct tape?
17: That's when passengers Richard Olenek and retired police officer Juan Mejia jumped in using zip ties and duct tape provided by the flight crew.
19: So it took the two of us together to work as a team to start to control him and subdue him.
17: Appearing in court, Lundeen still seemed confused.
16: I don't know how I got to Maryland. I was supposed to land in New Jersey. I came here because my middle daughter is moving apartments.
1: Okay, well, let me tell you how you got here. You got on the airplane and you decided you were the leader of the Ku Klux Klan and you wanted everybody to know that. So some people beat your ass, then they duct taped you and welcome here to Baltimore. Why do they always have to divert? Just can't we go? We're on the way. He's duct taped. It's more of a hassle. Let's just finish the flight. 323-538-2423 at Chad Benson Show is your X, your Insta, YouTube and everything else. Ready on the Chad Benson Show? Yeah, what do you guys think? We'll see. We'll see if the I don't know how I arrived at this moment in time will pay off for this guy. Did he take something? Was something slipped to him? Don't know. All I do know is the friendly skies, since COVID in particular, don't seem to be as friendly as they used to be. What do you guys think? Coming up, our buddy Zach's going to join us here in a little bit. We're going to talk about oil, interest rates, and yes, artificial intelligence.
19: The Nobel Prize winner whose work made modern artificial intelligence possible is warning Congress they don't have much time if they want to control it.
20: Maybe a year, but not much more than a year.
19: Jeffrey Hinton, known as the godfather of AI, said the technology has reached the point where it's building itself.
20: It is going to get out of control unless we do something. We need to slow down. And we've seen recently... It's something like a little Chernobyl.
19: Hinton has put the odds that AI eventually wipes out humanity at 10 to 20%.
1: Which is way too much percent. 1% is a lot of percent. 10 to 20, way too much percent. And I go back to this when it comes to the percent. 1%. If you were to say that every day, 1%... of commercial airliners were going to crash. 1% of trains were going to derail and there would be a crash. We wouldn't be flying or have trains. Just wouldn't happen. So put that in perspective. Speaking of perspective, our buddy Zach Abraham, Chief Investment Officer Bulwark, is going to join the program and talk about the economy, right, wrong, as far as Kevin Warsh and the interest rate hikes, among other things. Chad Benson Show.

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1: All righty, it's that time of the week. Talk to our good buddy Zach Abraham, Chief Investment Officer, Bulwark Capital. Dude, you just look completely like, just a bit wiped. You're like, I don't know what's going on. I'm just throwing my hands up and we'll see where this ride takes us.
2: Yeah, man. It's just a really strange environment where you have so many threats, so many different pressures, so many different concerns. And it's not all bad, right? I'm not saying that. Then you turn over and you look at a market, you look at underlying valuations, and it looks like a giant party is going on, you know, and it's tough to square the two. It's tough to understand a lot of the moves that you're seeing in markets on a daily basis. Like today, now oil's gone on a heck of a run, but seeing the report of the United States oil dropping 3.5-4% because they said the pipeline will be open in days. I mean, this is the same administration that said the war in Iran would be over 5.5-6 months ago. Not that I'm saying you shouldn't believe anything the administration says. My whole point is saying in this particular scenario, you shouldn't believe anything. I mean, like, yeah, just they've given you wrong data all the time. And so to watch oil pull back on that announcement is kind of funny. But the thing that I think is a bigger deal is that you look at that run. I mean, oil had gone on a heck of a run. It was up like 15% over the last 4 days or 5 days, something like that. So pulling back a little bit isn't a surprise. It's funny to see those things move markets. Like I said, you were due for a little bit of profit taking, but it's just strange what this market responds to and what it doesn't. And it feels like it gets more and more ridiculous. You know, and these things have always existed in markets. And I think every time that these kind of things pop up, you get a bunch of the guys coming in, you know, the end is near and oh, it's all I'm not saying that. Nobody knows for sure. But what you do know is just that, there's just not a lot of uniformity when it comes to price. There's not a lot of things that make sense. A lot of things are just trading as if they're not tethered to reality. And so what I would say is that I feel much more unsure about general market direction and asset price direction over the next 6 months. I think the odds are favor that you continue to move up. And the reason why I would say that is just because you're still running 6% deficits to GDP. You still have just an orgy of spending going on in AI capex. And those are your real drivers right now, right? Now, probably 85 to 90% of recessions or economic slowdowns in the last 60, 70, 80 years. The one thing that they have had in common, within 6 to 12 months prior to that economic slowdown, you saw a big pop in energy prices and a rise in rates, primarily due to the Fed thinking that the economy was overheating. You won't hear anybody out there talking about recessionary fears or slowdown fears or anything like that. And I'm not saying I see a lot of evidence of that either. What I am saying is if you examine the record of the Fed, and if you examine how often when they have thought that they needed to hike aggressively to stem or to stop or to slow down inflation, 85 to 90% of the time, that was them hiking right into an oncoming recession. And interestingly enough, a lot of times, one of the things they were responding to, and this was the case in 2007, to remind people, one of the things that they were responding to from those aggressive rate hikes was oil prices substantially higher. And the reason that's usually a concoction is that when you increase, especially sharply over short periods of times, when you increase the cost of energy and you increase the cost of capital, kind of a double whammy.
1: Yeah.
2: You know what I mean? And so again, I don't see a bunch of recessionary signs. This isn't sitting there going, the sky is falling. You don't really need to see them. Meaning if you told me 6 months or 12 months from now, we were going to be in the midst of a serious economic slowdown from what is currently taking place, higher energy prices, increased interest rates, all that kind of stuff, that's totally viable. And it's consistent with economic history. It's consistent with historic Fed policy. All of those things match. So the other thing that is concerning is, and again, I'm not predicting this, but it's just something that investors have to be aware of. When you see a CapEx spending cycle in a new technological area like AI, it's not that that spending cycle is bad for an economy. It's clearly not, right? It's a new in source of investment, new in source of capital flows. It's helpful. But the thing you've got to remember is that spending is all predicated based on what they believe future returns to be. Why do I think that's important? I think that's important because any number of factors could happen at any given time that can have drastic impacts on what that future projection is, right? So What I'm saying is here you got spiking, you know, spiking inflation. Fed's going to respond at least now in the dot plots. If you look at where they're setting it out, the market's pricing in three hikes over the next, I think, 6 months or something like that. I have to go back and look. I forget what the timeline was. You've got elevated energy prices that look like they could absolutely continue keep moving in that direction. Now, that being said, if you get some kind of real deal or resolution in the Strait, oil prices will come down pretty quickly. I don't think they're going to come down quite as quickly and quite as much as people think they will, because every single day this has gone on, you're increasing the and you don't have to go and immediately fill up your SPRs, but when you run them this low, you can't just sit there and let them sit. No, you know, right? No. You can't ignore it. You get, maybe you're not going to go top off the tank, but you're going to go get a 25, 35, 40% fill, right? So what you're seeing is you're seeing a lot of things that I'm seeing several waves that could come together at the same time. Higher rates, right? A pullback in AI CapEx spending. And high energy prices, that's a heck of a cocktail. And that could take you from really strong. I mean, just look at AI CapEx spending. I think we've got it slated over the next 12 months between like 1.2 and 1.5 trillion, something like that. Do the math on that. You're talking about 3.5% the entire size of the economy, right? So if you had a serious pullback on that, and then you add in the pernicious impact of higher rates and higher fuel and energy prices, you could go negative growth pretty quickly.
1: Pretty quick.
2: Right? So yeah, not saying I think that's the odds on favorite. I don't think it is, but I definitely think it's something that we need to look at. Then you go look at the United States stock market and it's priced for anything but that, right? That's a recession or a significant slowdown in growth. Nobody's talking about that. And so again, I don't think it's the odds on. I'm not at all sitting there saying a recession's coming. Here we go, right? What is it? I've predicted 15 of the last two recessions. Look, I'm not saying that, but what I am saying is now you see factors in play where you're like, boy, depending on how those waves come in and the pace at which they come in, you could have a nasty cocktail on your hand.
1: Kevin Warsh did the right thing with the Fed.
2: Yeah, man. So I feel like that answer is going to depend on who you talk to. If you gave me just the economic data that they're looking at and you asked me to base it like on the book, the Fed policy book, right? Think of like the book on blackjack, right? You look at their historical, their dual mandate, full employment and price stability. You look at their history in terms of, you know, what they've cared about, what they haven't, all that kind of stuff. I kind of thought it was a 50-50 setup where I thought you could justify hikes. I thought you could justify not hiking. And I based that primarily on just Fed history, meaning there are cases where the Fed has gotten out in front of it and been a little more, you know, active, right? A little bit more, you know, anticipatory, meaning really thinking we got to get out in front of inflation. And then a lot of times when you've seen price spikes in oil or energy costs, the Fed has kind of sat back and said, look, we don't think that this is a long lasting energy price shock. And so it's going to make inflation and it's going to make a lot of the inflation prints look hotter, but we're going to kind of hold here and see, because we think there's a good chance that oil prices could roll over. And we don't want, basically it's like this. We don't want to apply brakes to an economy for a temporary problem. You know what I'm saying?
1: Yeah.
2: Like we'll endure a little bit higher inflation rates and we'll see if oil comes down on its own here. So I think you could have justified either. I was a bit surprised that there was a unanimous decision to hike.
1: Yeah, I was surprised about that too. And I'm thinking the pressure that group has because of who's in the White House. You know, I mean, that's, and you know, that to me, unanimous. Whoa.
2: Yeah. And that's one of the other things, like support Trump, don't support Trump, like him, love him, whatever the case may be. I think one of the tough things any of us that have supported him or do support him or anything like that, I think a really tough thing to wrap your head around is I feel like this guy's been bidden against himself a lot.
1: Yeah.
2: Especially in this second term. And meaning he's just engendering no favors anywhere, right? Like just none. And I that 12-0 vote on the FOMC could be 100% those people just reading the economic tea leaves and thinking, hey, we got to hike. And then that is entirely possible. But it's hard not to look at all of the rhetoric that he's used with the Fed, all the things he said, and not think, God, I bet you that's impacting at least one or two of those votes.
1: Absolutely.
2: You know what I mean?
1: Yeah.
2: So And it's just, it's been a weird inconsistency that I feel like is actually pretty inconsistent with his first term, meaning he's run around and done so many things that appear to be him bidding against himself. And I just, it's hard to not look at this setup on so many different levels, right? Iran, what's going on with inflation, rates, all these things, and go, God, man, I'm not surprised that we're here. You know what I mean? Yeah. You engendered a lot of this on your own.
1: Absolutely. Talking to Zach Abraham, Chief Investment Officer, Board Capital. Oil. I mean, look, it's a nightmare. You know, the Houthis are now in the game in a major way. Saudi Arabia is panicking. They're talking about going to sit down with the Israelis. They need to figure this thing out. And they can say, well, it should be ready in a couple days. But then you talk to other people like, this thing's not going to be ready in a couple days. And anything,
2: it's not even below ground yet,
1: yeah,
2: Chad.
1: Yeah. Anything that's ready in a couple of days could be taken out in 5 minutes.
2: 100%. Yeah. If they want to hit it, they can. Here, now look, I obviously do not have contacts in the White House. And so I don't know, but we were talking about this today internally. And if you just take a step back, and I am wide open for this being wrong. Okay. But our working theory that we're throwing on this right now is, if you look, the amount of oil that's getting through the strait right now is nowhere near pre-war levels, but it's actually pretty good. You're getting about 60% of the flows through there right now. Okay. And people are like, oh, that's great. No, it's not. It still puts you in a massive deficit, and it still means that inventories around the world continue to fall. Okay. But it's an amount of oil getting out that is large enough to not really screw up the internal financing of a lot of the countries in that region that are selling that oil.
1: Yeah.
2: And so what it looks like to us is that the Iranian strategy at this point is let out enough oil to not engender any more bad feelings between you and your neighbors, because you can see this happening. The Gulf Coast countries are getting more cooperative. You're having kind of historical talks, meaning, yeah, if the UAE and Iran are willing to sit down and talk, that's historical.
1: Absolutely.
2: Right? They have been at loggerheads for a very long time. And so what it looks like to us is they are letting, and then we'll be like, no Iranian oil is getting out. Well, let's, cool story. Next to money, oil is one of the most fungible commodities in the world, right? So I could easily see Iran going, listen, we're going to get out this much oil via these ways, and we're not going to push any of our own oil through because we don't want to make life more uncomfortable on you guys, because this dust up is between us and the United States. We want to already start laying the groundwork for us to be a bigger power and a larger authority in this area, right? Which means we're going to have cooperation from some of the states that live around us, right? The neighborhood needs to settle down a little bit. And we're going to let as much of your oil through as we can. You got to throw some of it back around to us on the back end, because we're not sending our own oil through and the U.S. is really cramping down on us. And if you'll do that, that's going to engender a good relationship between us and we'll have a good working setup. I think that's what's happening when you look at it, because they didn't all of a sudden lose the capacity to hit ships in the strait.
1: No.
2: Right? As a matter of fact, they've hit some further out in ways that we didn't even think they could in the last 2 weeks. So when you see this flow, I think U.S. efforts have a part to play in it, but I think a lot of it is Iran just kind of looking the other way and letting that amount go in. And the strategy makes sense. What Iran wants to do is they want to not tick off anybody around them, and they want to keep max pressure on the United States.
1: Absolutely. His name's Zach Abraham, Chief Investment Officer, Board Capital. People want to reach out to you. They want to sit down, check out the, your next webinar. What do they do?
2: Yeah, the new game plan that we're launching on October 1st. So it'll be October 1st, 3:30 p.m. Pacific time. If you want to attend that, pretty simple. We lay out the issues that investors are currently looking at and what our plan is going forward over the next year to year and a half, the dangers that they need to look out for, and try to make it a general informational discussion about who we are, what we do, how we do it, and try to keep it about 40, 45 minutes. 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Go sign up for the game plan webinar coming out on October 1st at 3:30 p.m.
1: Right on, brother. Good talking to you. We'll do it again next week.
2: All right, pal. Thanks for having me.
1: Speaking of Bulwark, if you would like to jump on that webinar, which you should. It's simple and easy. It is called the Game Plan Webinar for our friends at Borg. It's October 1st. It is 3:30 Pacific, 6:30 on the East Coast. Like you heard Zach say, it's about 45 minutes, so you can ask all the questions you want. They're going to break everything down for you. Here's what I love about what they do. They're not hard pressure when it comes to, you know, they're not going to call you all the time. Zach always talks about that. They just keep it simple. It really is that easy. I think too often, especially in the world of finance and everywhere else, everybody wants to overcomplicate things. That's not what Bulwark's all about. And they're going to show you that. It's the Game Plan Webinar. It is happening October 1st, 3:30 Pacific, 6:30 Eastern. 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
3: The midterms are almost here, and Republicans could be in deep trouble. Polls show Democrats leading in key races. Tonight, Rob Finnerty on Newsmax reveals the growing threat from the DSA and the radical left. With less than 60 days to go, Finnerty says it's time for the GOP to hit the panic button. The House may go, and control of the Senate is up for grabs. Gas prices, mortgage rates, health care, and out-of-control national debt. Americans are angry, and the progressive left wants total control of Congress. Tallarico, El Sayed, AOC, Bernie Sanders. Finnerty reveals President Trump's secret plan to fight back and what you can do to help him. Don't miss Finnerty tonight at 8 p.m. Eastern on Newsmax. 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
4: 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It's becoming an obstacle, which is why we're restoring truth, correcting the bias in education, one story at a time. 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Tuition has reached $100,000 a year at some schools, and the cost keeps climbing. The spending behind it does more harm than good. The average four-year institution now spends 65% more on services and administration than it spends on academics. Climbing walls, lazy rivers, and bloated bureaucracies are replacing books, professors, and real instruction. Too many young people are starting out six figures in debt for a degree that no longer guarantees the future they were promised. 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
15: Deep states? 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Yeah. The Chad Benson Show.
1: It's not often that our urban word of the day actually has an article out about it right now. But this word has been around for a while, and quite frankly, parents are asking questions because you've probably heard it too, especially if you have kids or grandkids that are around. And you're like, I'm not quite sure what that means. And it's got a few meanings, but what does it mean today? Should we find out?
16: Now it's time for the urban word of the day. The young have a vocabulary all their own, and we break it down for you. It's called the Urban Word of the Day.
1: All right, today's urban word, gyat. G-Y-A-T, G-Y-A-T-T. Now, it's been around since the aughts, as the youth would say. It essentially means, in today's world, you got a big booty, right? Like sticking out your gyat. I know. But that's what it's used to describe. So I'm just putting that out there. If you hear somebody go, ooh, look at that gyat. That's a big booty. That's kind of what they're going with. And it's very popular amongst the youth of America, especially Gen Z. Gyat is your urban word of the day.
16: That was the urban word of the day. Now you know.
1: And we like to make sure you know. And we do it all right here on the Chad Benson Show. Coming up, hour number three of the program, we got some What's Trending, our motivation from our buddy Rodney, and he's going to need your prayers. We're going to talk about that as well. Top of that, midterms. What's going on in Texas? Could this actually happen? Could it happen? Oh, it might. And we're talking about Tallarico. Talk a little bit about that. Got the latest on Iran. The cost of life is continuing to go up. And Trump says maybe we should stop trading with everybody. What? Yeah, we'll talk about that as well. Bunch of other good stuff on the way. If you missed any of the show, shame on you. Grab the podcast. Hour number three straight ahead. Chad Benson Show.
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0: We've had some cars run into the barrier wall, not paying attention. 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
2: 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They can cause a crash.
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13: PLO and Palestinian Authority members had their visas denied. The White House pushing back after the UN Human Rights Council says they found reasonable grounds to believe the United States committed war crimes in two strikes in Iran. White House spokeswoman Anna Kelly wrote the UN Human Rights Council has accomplished nothing for human rights while spouting unserious nonsense for decades. President Trump talks up new policies while hosting hunters, fishermen, and other outdoor leaders at the White House.
14: President Trump highlighting two executive orders he signed reversing former President Biden-era restrictions on U.S. land that aim to expand hunting and fishing opportunities.
15: This builds on our actions in August that opened up another 92 million acres of federal land across 32 states.
14: The president hosting Interior Secretary Doug Burgum and more than 100 outdoorsmen at a Rose Garden dinner.
15: The second order I signed today eliminates absurd federal regulations on our saltwater anglers, boaters, charter captains, and coastal communities.
14: The president went on to say he's delivered historic levels of funding for wildlife and sports fishing restoration grants.
13: Fox's Kristen Goodwin, at least 48 people have died, about 100 others being treated in southern Nigeria after drinking a locally brewed alcoholic beverage suspected of containing methanol. America's listening to Fox News.
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21: He says he didn't want families to stay in hotels to be outside again. I'm Jake McDaniel. Here's what's trending this hour. Housing vouchers for Hoosier families affected by the flooding have been extended. Indiana Homeland Security Executive Director Jonathan Woodham shared the update during Thursday's news conference.
22: We've got a little over 260 households that are utilizing the program. I think so. We still have a lot of families that are utilizing the program, and that's why it was important to say we're not to that point in the recovery phase where we've got that long-term living option for some of these families. So
21: flooding hit Rocky Ripple and Ravenswood hard along the White River. Indianapolis set up a flood resource page, and one-stop shops are opening statewide to connect people with federal, state, and local help. Richard Allen's attorneys will argue that the jurors in the Delphi murders trial only heard half the story, and because of that, his conviction should be reversed. Allen was sentenced to 130 years in 24 for killing Abby Williams and Libby German in Delphi over 9 years ago. 65 years in state prison for a man from Lebanon after he used a screwdriver to stab a man in the head. Jacob Cram was sentenced on Thursday after pleading guilty last month to killing Donald Bowers last September. Police arrived at Bowers' home and found him dead on the ground with his head wrapped in duct tape and a screwdriver sticking out of his skull. Cram told the cops he tried to kill Bowers by hitting

0: him with a broom handle, cutting him with a box cutter, and wrapping a blanket around his head to suffocate him. On the level, on the go, and on WIBC.com, your American Standard Cooling Weather Center forecast.
1: A few of those showers will be around early Friday morning, but then the second half of the day will clear out our skies, partly to mostly cloudy, high of 81 and not as humid. I'm Fox 59 meteorologist Ethan Rosick for 93 WIBC.
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1: Will there be a blue wave or would it be a trickle? I think right now I would say if I had to put money on it, I don't know if it's a, it's not a tsunami. I think it's a tsunami. But I think it is going to be bigger than a trickle. And I think that the Senate is absolutely 100% in play. 100%. And everybody's looking at Texas, and rightly so. And here's the thing. Trump got over the line because of independents, younger males who've already, they bounced. The younger males, you've lost them already. And the reason, the Epstein stuff, war, that's it. But Latinos as well. And let me tell you something. Those numbers, holy moly, talking about making a run for the border.
2: Oh, my goodness gracious. Oy, oy, oy. No bueno if you're the president of the United States, because just take a look here. Working class Latinos, he had a massive breakthrough in 2024. He won working class Latinos. He won non-college Latino voters by a point over Kamala Harris. That's a major breakthrough for a Republican president or Republican running for president. But that win that he had, adios amigos, goodbye, see you later. Look at his net approval rating now and an average of polls, CNN, SSRS polls across 2026, he's 42 points underwater. That is a switcheroo, Kate Baldwin, of what? 43 points shifting away from the President of the United States, his support rapidly declining, plummeting among working class Latinos, a group that helped get him elected back in 2024.
1: Crashing, big time, massive crashing. Cratering, as they would say.
2: But one issue on which working class Latinos especially have turned against the president of the United States is the issue of immigration. There has been a massive, massive backlash, and you can see it here. Okay. Non-college Latinos, Trump and immigration. Back in 2024 versus Kamala Harris, he was more trusted on immigration amongst this group. Look at this. He won it by 9 points. He was more trusted in this issue by 9 points. Look at his net approval rating now on immigration when it comes to working class Latinos, those Latinos who didn't graduate college. It's 47 points underwater. Absolutely diving down in there into the Gulf of Mexico. Kate, you do the quick math with me here. Minus 47 plus 9, that is a shift away from the President of the United States of 56 points. You don't see shifts away from a president of the United States of 56 points unless you have done something absolutely terribly wrong in the minds of the voters. And when it comes to working class Latinos, that is Latinos without a college degree, he has done something horribly, horribly wrong.
1: Immigration, huge. Why? Because they look around and it's not just Trump. It has been many Republicans laying the blame at everything at the feet of a lot of Latinos, laying the blame there. They're all here voting illegally. That every time you hear a news story on Fox or some of these other things, it's always about, you know, that somebody who's here illegally killed somebody, which is awful. We all agree with that. But they make it seem like everybody is doing it. Yesterday, or the day before yesterday, I don't know if you guys went, I went golfing. It's happened before. It'll probably happen again later today. So I'm there at the, I played golf and I've left and I'm getting something to drink at the little store. I had to put gas in the car and I had just enough gold bars saved up to do that. And as I'm there, I see these guys who are gardeners. You know, they're getting out of the truck. Now here's the thing. They're gardeners for the city, right? They're maintenance workers. They got the big mower in the back and stuff. And a couple cops had rolled up. The cops weren't there for them, but the panic on their face and they were talking and they didn't know what to do. I was like, oh, geez. Yeah, they feel like they're the problem. They work for the city. I don't think they're here illegally. I'm just saying that. I mean, could they be? Of course. But these are the kind of things, because those are the people that got Trump over the line along with independents. A huge move. Why? Because a lot of the woke stuff, they can't stand either. Then they look over, though, and now everything seems to be, in their mind, their fault. Is that true? No, it's not. But that's what they feel. And so they're frustrated. They're frustrated. By the way, they were frustrated by my, I don't know if you guys are aware of this, Bar Mexican. And my grandfather, before he died several years ago, but when Trump, in his first term, he didn't, he wanted immigration fixed. He was born and raised in Mexico, like really Mexico. Not like he was kind of on the border between Tijuana. No, he was, his English was even, he spoke English, but it was tough to understand at time. Even, you know, as I was in my 40s, I was like, huh, grandma? He used to call me Shad. He didn't want unfettered access at the border. He did all the things he could properly, became a citizen, did everything. He didn't want unfettered access to the border. But he also would have looked at this and said, oh, no, what is this? And I bring all this up because Latinos are going to play a huge role, especially in Texas, which is what everybody's looking at. Because I think a lot of people think if Texas really is going to fall towards the Democrats, there's going to be serious issues everywhere else. And Tallarico, he's making that move.
2: So this is the president of the United States. You might say, hey, I'm a Republican running for Congress. I don't necessarily have to worry about the president of the United States. He is not on the ballot. But you know, first of all, the president wants to be on the ballot. And second off, you are running under the same party banner as the president of the United States. And we are seeing a massive shift away from Republican candidates. I mean, just take a look at Texas, okay? Texas, where, of course, Latinos make up a massive share of the population. Non-college Latino voters in Texas. Look at this. Donald Trump won that vote by 15 points. But we have a key Senate race going on between Democrat James Tallarico and Republican Ken Paxton. Look at this. James Tallarico is up by 13 points among non-college Latinos in the great state of Texas. That is a shift away of 28 points. And this is the type of movement that can help James Tallarico become the first Democrat to win a Senate race in Texas since 1988. You put together these big gains with working class Latinos for James Tallarico, along with those massive gains among white with a college degree in Texas, and that is a winning formula for Democrats in Texas. Republicans should be running scared. Ken Paxton should be running scared. These are the types of numbers that make history for Democrats.
1: He's right. And I think Tallarico has a real good shot, because calling him Tallarico isn't scaring the average person. They're looking around going, yeah, you know what? Not you. Sorry. Sorry, not you, Ken. Not at all. I said Cornyn had a much better shot. Quality of candidate matters, but also immigration. And here's the thing, you know, is a perfect example. I want you to listen here. J.D. Vance, as he begs for opportunities.
0: There's a lot of good that we've done over the past 18 months. We cut taxes bigly. We cut taxes on overtime, Social Security, and tips. Those are tax cuts for middle American workers, not just for the elites in Washington and New York City. We've had an amazing success with the border, with immigration. We've pursued H-1B reform that prioritizes American workers over foreign nationals. There's a lot of good that's been done, but there's a lot of work left to do. Don't give power to the people who cause the problems that we're fixing. Give us another chance, or give us another couple of years to continue to work on the amazing things that we've been doing for the past 2 years.
1: Oh, come on, guys. Give us another chance, guys. Come on. You guys already went home. You already sent everybody home. Mike Johnson did. What have you done to deserve a second chance? Zero, zilch. How about, you know, this is what I hear from big league Trump supporters, MAGA. He fixed the border. He didn't fix the border. He put a Band-Aid on something and told the Border Patrol and Department of Homeland Security, enforce the laws. This is what we're going to have. He didn't fix it. It's an executive order. Now, I liked what he did, because we were getting completely abused by asylum. And let's be real, what Biden did blew up the border. It was a nightmare. No doubt. And I've said that. And you can go back, and I'm on record, in the first debate during COVID, before Biden was president, I looked everybody in the eye at, you know, as we're debating this on the radio afterwards, and I said, there's no way I could ever vote for him. No way. And they're like, why? I said, because he essentially rang the dinner bell that he was going to give blanket amnesty to everybody that was here immediately. And I said, you just rang the dinner bell. There's no way I could have ever done that. That was what, 6, 7 years ago? But you've had opportunity after opportunity to fix the border, and you have it. You have control of the House, the Senate, the presidency, and the Supreme Court for all intents and purposes. You didn't fix anything. You passed the one big beautiful bill. And by the way, all the things that JD's like, please, guys, give us another chance. All those things that he talks about, no tax on tips, overtime, Social Security, they're all going to expire. Think about that. They're all going to expire. So, but did you fix anything, JD? Have you guys fixed anything? And you're pleading for people who right now are showing they're not worth voting for. And until the Republicans, you know, it sucks because I don't want to vote for Democrats. And we have no good third party, which is what we need. Call it the fun party. What are you guys doing? Having fun. Why? Because it's easy. We come here with a smile on our face. We're going to do what's best for America. We're not going to enrich ourselves. We're going to have a laugh. We're going to be friends, treat each other kindly, get some stuff knocked out, go back to our wives and our husbands and our families, and continue to do that when called upon. That's why we're having fun. Because we love America, period.
3: Ooh.
1: That'd be a cool party to have, wouldn't it be? Yeah, they're not going to allow that. You know that. Both parties would make sure they crushed that. How dare you guys have fun here? Mitch McConnell, ladies and gentlemen. 323-538-2423. At Chet Benson Show is your X, your Insta. Coming up, a little what's trending. 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
1: All right, it's funny. I was trending on this Thursday. Starts with Yahoo. Feds raising rates, dancing with the stars. Buckingham Palace hits back at Diane claims. So Diana, Buckingham Palace, apparently there are excerpts from a book revived the painful dispute over what Charles allegedly said after Diana's death. Did it happen? Didn't it happen? Robert Kraft, Macklemore, Ed Sheeran. Apparently Robert Kraft donated $2 million after Ed Sheeran asked, request. It's a fallout, obviously, of what's going on with this never-ending story now over Robert Kraft saying, sorry, get rid of Macklemore or you're not going to play at my stadium. What? Matthew Lillard from Scream says he regrets being in Scream 7 after the firing of one of the actors who criticized Israel over what was going on. Mitch McConnell, if you guys have not seen the latest video. Oh, good God. What are we doing, people? Over to Google. Enter Miami. King Charles. Sean Combs. Apparently he's not paying his legal bills. Newsweek. Trending. Peter Max, the counterculture artiste, passed away at age 88. Trippy. How he was described. Interest rates. Pete Hegseth. And finally, over to X, which marks the spot. NFL, Detroit-Buffalo, tonight, Thursday night game right there for everybody. Trump ties North Carolina FEMA funds to midterm election outcome because, yeah, Ed Sheeran. 323-538-2423, at Chad Benson Show is your X, your Insta. You go to YouTube, Facebook, and everything else. Love hearing from each and every one of you right here on The Chad Benson Show. Mitch McConnell, he also needed help voting, not just another freeze moment. He needed help voting. He voted the wrong way. No, Mitch. Yeah, the Mitch McConnell thing. So this is the second time. So before Mitch had the incident, whatever it was that caused him to miss 90 days plus, there was an incident where he was voting and he voted the wrong way and they had to tell him, no, the other way. Then this, the farm bill.
2: Aye. Senator McConnell.
3: Aye.
1: And you could hear them going, aye, say aye. Aye. This is worse than him being gone. How is this better? Term limits. He's past his term. Yeah. Past his term. Past his sell-by date. I think that's that lettuce you leave in the crisper and you forgot about it for 8 months and it comes walking out. You're like, oh my God. It's not very nice, Chad. It's honest. This is worse. Term limits, cognitive test. Those are the things we need. Period. This is too much. He is holding on to power for as long as he can. 323-538-2423. At Chad Benson Show is your X, your Insta, YouTube, and all the other grandiose things that are available to us. We love hearing from each and every one of you right here on the Chad Benson Show.

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1: 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Merry Christmas!
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3: Jenna Gleet loves to spread Christmas joy year-round on her TikTok page, Dottie's Christmas Home.
2: If you think to yourself, Chad, that's so silly. You would never go there. Oh, I've been on Dottie's Christmas Home. Are you kidding me? Yes. Christmas rules. We know that. This is my jam. It's my time of year. Right? Love me some summer. Getting out golfing, being outdoors. Then the fall, football, Halloween, my fave. Eating the turkey, yum yum. But then Christmas time.
6: If you're already thinking about Christmas, you're in the right place.
7: I love to keep the spirit of Christmas alive all year long. I have all of my Christmas stuff on deck, truly.
3: And she's already got her eye on the latest decorating trends.
7: The last couple of weeks or so, I've really kind of been boots on the ground at some of these shops and stores.
3: Her posts, including this video of her Christmas tree shared in August, amassing hundreds of thousands of views on TikTok. Experts say those popular videos are driving stores to push Christmas forward year after year.
2: And Christmas creep, you know, it started to happen. And I think it really took off when COVID was here. We had a very tough year and people wanted to change the mood. Remember that? And people said, screw it. September 1st is rolling around. I'll put my Christmas tree up. Get my Halloween stuff ready. They started moving in that direction. And yeah, I love it. You guys know that. I live for some Christmas and fun. So my studio, which happens to be my mini home right now, my wife and I were talking. I'm getting ready to move my stuff that's on behind me if you guys watch the videos. And I'm going to start this weekend, I think, putting up my Christmas stuff. Because on top of putting up my Christmas stuff, my Christmas village also will happen to have some of you famous Halloween folks. It's a little combo that I enjoy. But I'm loving it.
8: 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And so for retailers to have buzzy decor in the windows and sales and excitement, it kind of makes sense.
3: Drumming up excitement.
9: And if you want to get the good stuff, then you don't shut down.
3: And a fear of missing out on some hot ticket decor, like Home Depot's larger-than-life Santas, known to sell out in recent years. Best Buy is rolling out its holiday gifting center earlier than ever, and Cracker Barrel said 'tis the season last month, writing, consider this your official permission to start getting excited.
2: And that's good. I mean, we've had a tough year. We're in the midst of war. I know it's not a war, but it kind of feels like a war. All these things going on. Why not? Just embrace the hell out of it. You know? I mean, you know, because, look, you don't have to, you know, it shouldn't be just about the presents and the big guy and all that stuff. It's just, I think there's a spirit, and at a time when we're kind of all fighting with each other, which should frustrate the hell out of all of us, I think it's a wonderful thing. I do. And that's why. But I also embrace, you know, I'm like a 5-year-old, as you guys know, if you listen to the show.
3: Deloitte reporting nearly 60% of parents plan to purchase some holiday gifts during back-to-school shopping sales. And while some of the deepest discounts are still to come.
10: Is it too early to start making a budget right now?
8: It's not too early. In fact, I think it's a really good time to create a holiday shopping fund. Then you'll have actual money to spend and you don't have to worry about bringing debt into 2027.
2: That's good. And there's going to be a lot of discounts this year. I mean, stuff's going to be more expensive. Obviously, rates have gone up and we're in the midst of a war and we got shipping issues. And, you know, you got to do what you can do. Right. But I also think there's just a portion of just getting in the spirit, having a positivity and being happy and blessed that we're living in this amazing country. And, you know, Santa Claus really, really loves us. He really, really loves us, Chad. I know he does. 323-538-2423 at Chad Benson Show. is your X, your Insta, your YouTube, and all of those other things. And we might as well enjoy it while we have it before AI takes it all away from us.
0: The Nobel Prize winner whose work made modern artificial intelligence possible is warning Congress they don't have much time if they want to control it.
11: Maybe a year, but not much more than a year.
0: Jeffrey Hinton, known as the godfather of AI, said the technology has reached the point where it's building itself.
11: It is going to get out of control unless we do something. We need to slow down. And we've seen recently, it's something like a little Chernobyl.
0: Hinton has put the odds that AI eventually wipes out humanity at 10 to 20%.
2: That's not good. That's too many percents, as we said earlier in the show. 1% is too many percent. 10 to 20%, I always use this analogy. Go up in the air in an airplane and they say, hey, usually about 15 of these fall out of the air every day, killing everybody. You know what would happen? Nobody would fly anymore because that's not something they want to be a part of. Then last night, Jim Kennedy sends me this email, and I started laughing because I was just reading the article a little bit earlier. Remember the whole Huggy Face thing? Well, apparently there were several other issues that they didn't report on. They're like, should we tell them now? Yeah, tell us now. What's going on? Now, do I think that this is happening tomorrow? I do not. Do I think there are issues that need to be addressed? Yes. Do I think that our leaders decided to bounce before they addressed any of those issues? Yes. Because Mike Johnson, you know, he's a weenie.
12: But give us a second chance, Chad. Come on, just give us a second chance. It's all we're asking for is a second chance.
2: No. You don't deserve a second chance. Sorry. Because it's not your second chance. It's like your 50th chance. You guys have been in control of everything. I don't want to give a second chance, third chance, fifth chance to the Democrats. But at some point in time, when do we, the people, say, you know what? You guys need to address some of these issues for real. And you don't, because you're too busy running around being celebrities. AI is an important thing. And you don't want it, because, see, this is the way the Republicans are coming at it. AI's great. The only reason they're doing this is because they want to get around antitrust rules. I'm not saying that's not possible, but at the same time, the people who designed it said, yeah, there's a good chance, like a 1% chance, which is more chances than we want, that something could go wrong. Maybe we listen to them. Maybe we do. I'm not saying we stop. We can't, but we've got to do it in a way that is the best for America and the best for mankind. That's also a big deal. And the Republicans, you know, the way they approach this, like, it's nothing to worry about here. These guys are lying to you. They only are saying this because the election's coming up. Trust me, there's enough with the election right now that you guys are in some serious trouble. But them saying that kind of reminds me, is like, if I worked at a place, let's say, we'll call it a zoo, right? And there's a polar bear. Now, I'm in charge of said polar bear, and I know the polar bear is one of the few animals on Earth that actively hunts human beings. But other people are telling you, you should go inside with the polar bear. But they don't really know anything about the polar bear. They just know what a polar bear is, and it's a bear, and it's white, right? And it works with Diet Cokes or something. I don't know. But you should go pet it. And I'm thinking, no, you shouldn't go pet it. Don't do that. You have to be cautious. You have to treat this thing with cautiousness. You have to look at it and understand what it's all about. And they don't get it. So I'm saying, look, it's great to look at. It's good. It's neat to have here, but let's not do it. Let's just enjoy it for what it's doing and the benefit for mankind and the ecosystem, and then go from there. But they're continuing to say, don't listen to him. He doesn't know what he's talking about. We do. He's just trying to scare you. And you go in there. Maybe it eats you. Maybe it doesn't. Just saying. 323-538-2423. At Chad Benson Show is your X, your Insta, YouTube, and all of those other things. Speaking of polar bears and bears and whatnot, not so much polary, but other kind of bears. It's Fat Bear Week.
13: They're large, they're in charge, and they have absolutely no interest in getting their steps in. The countdown is on for the internet's beloved Fat Bear Week, the annual online tournament where the public votes, bracket style, for their favorite bears, packing on the pounds at Alaska's Katmai National Park. It marks the major transformation these bears make each and every year. Check out these before and after photos. The bears beefing up on salmon in the warmer months to get them through winter hibernation. And much like human celebrities, these bears get a lot of fanfare.
14: It's so good. I'm so excited.
13: Gaining a record 1.7 million votes last year, becoming an international sensation since this started about a decade ago. Mike Fitz came up with the idea.
15: Something just kind of clicked. I was like, hey, wouldn't it be fun if we got people to decide who they thought was the fattest and most successful bear of the year, because a fat bear is a successful bear. It's a bear that's likely to survive winter hibernation.
2: It's kind of funny that you don't say that about people. A fat guy is a successful guy. Back in the day, you used to, way back in the day, centuries and centuries ago, because if you were plump, you must be doing all right. You got enough food. It's different nowadays, right? It's different nowadays. Now you're really fat. People are like, you're probably going to get diabetes. You don't want that. Heart disease. No, no. Back then, though, that was seen. Same thing with bears. Because the difference is, bears are going to go sleep it off. They're actually going to go, you know what? I'm going to go to sleep, and I'm just going to let my body do my thing.
13: This year, bear fans are eager to see if 2025's heavyweight champion named Chunk makes the lineup. And after breaking his jaw last year, experts say he's still one of the largest mammals at Brooks River. His possible competition set to be announced Friday. The National Park Service saying in a social post, the world will once again unite behind a common cause. Fat bears. And the word fat, not at all an insult here. It's a survival strategy. Because in the winter, the bears can lose up to a third of their body weight.
15: When they go into the den, they don't eat, they don't drink. They're surviving on their body fat.
2: Yeah. Yeah, they're surviving on their body fat. They go in there, they're like, I'm going to take a nap. I'm going to wake up in a few months. I'm going to be slimmer, and then we're going to get right back at it. And by the way, Chunk is obese. He's already been spotted on the cameras that are out there.
13: Before they do, Katmai National Park gives participants a live look with cameras across the forest, capturing their daily feasts and the next generation of fat bears to come. The park's superintendent saying there are more cubs this year than they've seen in a very long time. All the attention isn't only about survival, it's also about nature and the beautiful home where these bears live. So move over, March Madness. This year, there's a bigger bracket ready for the internet to eat up.
2: Eat up indeed. Now the brackets, you can go to them tomorrow. We're going to be doing that tomorrow. Because, again, it's always nice to have a varied diet of fun and infotainment along with the politics and whatnot of the day. Chunk, I think, has a real good chance. Jaw is healed, fat as can be. But you go to explore.org, and tomorrow the brackets are going to be up. And they've got cameras up already, so you can go check out where some of the fatty bears are. And there's plenty of fatty bears, indeed. 323-538-2423, at Chad Benson Show. That is your X, your Insta, your YouTube. We'll be live tonight on the YouTube right around 8 o'clock Eastern. 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We really appreciate it when you guys do that. 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Bulwark Capital is awesome. And right now, Bulwark Capital would like you to join them October 1st, 3:30 Pacific, 6:30 Eastern. 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
2: As we wrap up this beautiful day, got a little football game tonight. 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But tonight, big game. Lions on the road heading to Buffalo to play the Bills. This is it. They get to open up their new stadium tonight for real. Not a preseason game. The place is going to be rocking. My money tonight on the Bills. They're not going to let their fans down. They get a win in their home opener tonight against the Lions, and it's going to be a hell of a game. Hell of a game. The Lions are a damn good team. I'm telling you that right now. Every single day, we leave you with words of wisdom from our good buddy, Rodney. Rodney is a comedian. His name's Rodney Norman. He's in the hospital in Kansas City, and he's in the VA. It's rather serious. Complications from diabetes. They're worried about him losing his foot. Our prayers are with Rodney. But you know what? You find wisdom in the things that he says. And this is going back a ways.
4: So just like, take this opportunity to let you know that regardless of all the horrible, terrible things going on in your life, regardless of all the mistakes that you've made, I just want you to know that nobody else is really paying attention to what's going on in your life. They're too worried about themselves to be worried about you. So if you're like sitting there thinking, oh, I'm such an embarrassment. Yeah, not really. Everybody's too worried about being embarrassing themselves to know that you're an embarrassment. So everybody else is pretty much messed up too. So you got that going for you. So, all right. So have a super awesome day with all your failures and stuff. It's not a big deal. Okay, bye.
2: Again, that's our buddy Rodney, motivational speaker. Words of wisdom from a character. That guy's a character, too. And if you want to check him out on TikTok and whatnot and his Facebook, Rodney Norman's his name. He's a comedian. Very, very funny. Very funny. And in the hospital right now. So our wishes are with you, Rodney. 323-538-2423. At Chad Benson Show is your X, your Insta, your YouTube, your Facebook, and all of the other things. Speaking of YouTube, tonight, 8 p.m. live. Join the program. We'll be on Insta and everything else as well. But we appreciate it when you do and you check out the YouTube and you like and subscribe because you know what it does? It helps us out, and we really do appreciate that right here on the Chad Benson Show. Another solid, fun show today. This Thursday, we hit a lot of stuff. Let's talk about crazy guy in the airplane. Check. Zach talking about what's going on in the market. Check. Interest rates, midterms, football, fat bear, Christmas creep, immigration. What else do we do? Urban word of the day. What's trending? AI, my goodness, we do a lot of stuff. And you know what? We're going to continue to do stuff like that every day. Infotainment, indeed. You guys have a blessed and amazing rest of your... Hold on a second. I see you Friday. And you too, Saturday and Sunday. The rest of your Thursday. We will do it again tomorrow, as always. Night-night, Chad.
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1: Discussing how the left is kind of, with policies, effectively banned not even Christian kids, but kids from families who just don't think that they should be rooming together, you know, et cetera, all those other stuff. And it was a very interesting look, because there's this email from a 4-H club that apparently went out. It was a 4-H club, a piece by Joy Pullman, and it communicated that her family need not apply to summer camps and other activities sponsored by the quasi-public organization. It was signed by a 4-H staffer who had pronouns in their signature. And they said, youth are assigned cabins based on gender indicated on the 4-H camp application and registration, suggesting that kids were groomed by their gender identity rather than, like, their actual, like, gender, like what they are. And the mother was concerned, the woman who wrote the piece was very concerned, because she has a daughter who's not even a teenager yet, and a son, and they did not want their kids roomed overnight with any emotionally disturbed campers or counselors if they were enrolled in this camp, and she didn't want her daughter, her young daughter...
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3: Last month's flooding still affecting people. I'm Jake McDaniel. Here's what's trending this hour. Indiana Governor Mike Braun has been talking with organizations that provide disaster relief.
4: Probably the thing that astounded me the most is when a couple of weeks ago I asked the Red Cross, how do you categorize disasters? I said, we rank them 1 through 7. And I said, what we've gone through, set of 5.
3: To put flooding into context, Governor Braun compared the disaster to other events, including Hurricane Katrina and the flooding in Mystic, as well as the wildfires in Pacific Palisades. Child neglect and criminal confinement are the charges against two parents from Delaware County. Police found 4 children living in filth and feces inside a home with a do not enter sign on the door.
5: I can't stress enough the importance of see something, say something.
3: Delaware County Prosecutor Eric Hoffman tells Fox 59 Kevin Herman and Stormy Slow kept their children locked in rooms with no beds or working plumbing. Someone at the children's school told the Child Services Department about this, leading to the kids being pulled from the home. And Indiana Fever guard Caitlin Clark recently finished her FIFA Women's Basketball World Cup debut by helping Team USA beat France 97-79 to win gold. Clark spoke before practice Thursday, saying some moments are good, some are bad.
6: How do you make up for those? How do you change those moments when things aren't great? How do you build on the moments that are really good? So I think just learning all of that and then carrying that into the playoffs.
3: The Fever faced the Toronto Tempo Friday. On the level, on the go, and on WIBC.com, your American Standard Cooling Weather Center forecast.
7: A few of those showers will be around early Friday morning, but then the second half of the day will clear out our skies, partly to mostly cloudy, high of 81 and not as humid. I'm Fox 59 meteorologist Ethan Rosick for 93 WIBC.
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6: Genocide in Gaza is the new BLM. 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Genocide in Gaza is the clot shots actually providing immunity. There is a faction of individuals who they believe in big government. I don't consider them Republicans. They call themselves Republicans, but they're not.
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7: We turned it into the golden age. We're right now in the golden age of America, and that war is going to end very soon. Watch. You just watch. Trump was right about everything. You watch. They're getting decimated, and they want to make a deal so badly. They call. We want to make a deal. We want to make it. They're not ready yet, I don't think, but we could have a deal anytime we want. And I've delivered on every single promise I made and far more than the promise. I made promises, but somebody wrote an article recently. He actually did much more than what he promised, which is true. But since the election, the stock market has set 80 all-time record highs. And here in North Carolina, we've created more than 80,000 jobs, and more Americans are working today. Right now, we have more Americans working than at any time in the history of our country. That's a soundbite that nobody can argue with. Just yesterday, it was announced that real incomes have soared to the highest level in history, surpassing the record that I set in my first term. We lifted 1.5 million people out of poverty last year. The poverty rate for African Americans, Hispanic Americans, Native Americans just hit an all-time record low.
8: The competition is horrendous. The Democrats gave you a four-year catastrophe, including the highest inflation in history. Yeah, the highest. You know, they came up with these words about pricing and affordability. Remember? Affordability. The first day I got in, it was January 20th. The next day I had a news conference, January 21st. And it was Biden's thing. And they said, what are you going to do about affordability? It was a word I'd never heard politically speaking. It was a word they made up. They passed it on to the fake. Wow, that's a lot of fake news. Look at that. That's a lot.
6: POTUS talking about the issue of affordability, which is going to be a really hot topic. I mean, it is a hot topic as we go into elections, and Republicans really need to get a handle on this. Oh my God, it's cold in the studio today. They need to really get a handle on this, because if they don't, this is going to be the thing that everybody will be talking about as they go to the ballot box. That's what they're going to be. That's going to be the top issue. So welcome to the radio program, Dana Lash, with you. And, you know, we also have this. This is cut three. I want to touch on this real quick. This is another part of that affordability. Listen.
8: And to be honest, it's going to end soon. But because they can't go on, they can't go on. The nation's destroyed. But I have to say, you have a little higher. You have a higher gain. It's a very inexpensive price to pay for what we've done. Remember that. It's a little more. It's even if it was, frankly, even if it was a lot more.
6: Press the wrong button. So the issue of higher gas prices, there's a different way to message this, POTUS, that doesn't rob you of wins. And I, you know, he had a prompter there when he was giving that speech, when he was rallying people. He had a prompter. And I'm like, please, dear heavens, use it. Like, you have, the reason I get nervous when he starts going off the cuff like this is because he's being funny. But there's one thing that I don't even think Trump can overcome. And that is making jokes about how things are expensive right now. I'm not going to lie about it. They're expensive. And part of that is you have the issue of tariffs. Part of that is you have, well, we're going to talk about the interest rate because now they're jacking up interest rates again. What's that going to do to everything? Everything from nobody's going to be refinancing. There's not going to be anybody buying cars. There's not, I mean, it's going to make everything more expensive. You have that issue as well. But yes, the energy issue is significant because you have the world supply and everyone, the market will react to the world supply. So when you have the issue and conflict with Russia and with the Strait, that's going to have that effect. But the way that he was talking about it, yes, when he said, yeah, it's an expensive price to pay for what we've done. What I disagree with is I feel like that gives fuel to his enemies because it's not anything that he did. And it's not anything, honestly, that the United States did. I mean, I want to know the people that wanted us to be simps to the mullahs, how long they expected us to bend over and grab our ankles for them. Oh, no, maybe if we just kiss their butt a little bit, they'll be nice to us and won't jack up our prices. Do you realize this is what he should be saying? As it pertains to Iran, it's a little uncomfortable now for a lifetime of comfort later. That's the kind of messaging he should be walking out with. Because when he goes out and says stuff like this, I can't even tell you how much I've seen it all over the internet already. Look at this. Trump is, you have Marjorie Taylor Greene, Clyde from Any Which Way But Loose out there. Look at the high gas prices at the pump. She did this video. Look at the high gas prices at the pump. But she's not going to sit here and talk about, look, lady, what was your perimenopausal ass doing when you were sitting there in Congress? No, I'm not even going to be nice about these people. It's better than me punching them in the face. Pick your poison. I have zero tolerance for this stupidity. But the issue at play is he's got to message this better. I don't think any of you disagree with me on that. He's undercutting himself. Because, the Iranian issue, that's Iran. That's not... POTUS didn't do that. My gosh, it predates the man. It predates his time in office. Hell, I wasn't even alive when they started this stuff. That's how long it's been going on. My entire life, half of you out there, your entire lives have been nothing but, oh, it's Iran. What are they going to do? What are they doing now? The million dollar problem. So the issue of whose fault it is, he's got to be consistent with that language. Because now they're going to be cutting ads. They're going to take that. I've already seen them. They're cutting it and they're putting that on social media. And now guess what? Now guess what the stories are? Oh, well, Trump is admitting that. I've seen enough stories on that today. Just this morning. It's one of the reasons I'm all mad because I'm like sitting on my desk and I'm looking at these headlines. I'm getting mad. And I also have roof issue. We're getting our roof replaced. Grateful. But still, stressful. So, again, welcome to the radio program. Dana Lash with you. A number of things that we're going to roll over today because it's Thursday. Thank the heavens. It's Thursday. And we're going to dive into some of the latest as it... We got to dive on this whole thing with the DOJ. Or sorry, with the SEC war. Not really so much DOJ, but SEC war. And the issue of... whistleblowing. I take great issue, objection, umbrage, however you want to put it, with the claim that leaking to the press is whistleblowing. Leaking to the press is not whistleblowing. There's a whole process, if that's what they're wanting to do. It's an entire process. If you're going to blow the whistle, so to speak, on what you think if you are in the government, if you are within the government and you're trying to blow the whistle, there's a whole process to do it. You go to Congress, you don't sit here and leak to the press, right? You don't leak to the press. That's not what you do. But that's what's been happening. In fact, this latest headline about this, Pentagon whistleblowers send urgent SOS about Pete Hegseth, an extraordinary public appeal. They say he's dumb, deluded, and utterly incompetent. As chaotic blunders get so bad, Army leaders turn on worst defense secretary in history. Wow, sounds super bad, right? Super bad. Why didn't we get any of these, headlines when Lloyd Austin went MIA? Guys, remember that whole story? Lloyd Austin, he went for it was almost a week. I think it was a week. He said he had a procedure. He was at Walter Reed National Military Medical Center. It was in December 22nd of 2023. He had an elective procedure. He did not notify the president. He did not notify anybody in the White House. He did not notify the deputy secretary. He did not know his within his office. It was Secretary of Defense then. Later, he said, I take full responsibility. I didn't really mean to keep my medical status a secret. No, it's not that you kept your medical status a secret. The problem is that he went entirely MIA. 4 days, almost a week. You are literally the secretary at the time was called defense. I shouldn't have to say this. We all know. He was Secretary of Defense and he went MIA. We didn't get a seat. And I looked. Maybe I didn't look good enough. You guys are welcome to try. I mean, I really doubt that I didn't look good enough. I didn't see a single anything about this when he went missing and didn't notify. What would have happened? What would have happened had what if there had been a conflict and we needed to get him immediately? What if the president needed some insight? There was such a long delay. He didn't even report his health concern, which he's required to do. And even members of the press were asking, where is he? What's happening? What's going on? Where's anybody? Was it 2 weeks? Because they were trying to diminish it. Kane's telling us all that it was 2 weeks. I thought it was just 5 days. Was it over 5 days?
9: It was definitely more than 5 days.
6: You're kidding me.
9: No, it was more than 5 days.
6: So what happens? Say the United States gets, say we had another 9/11 and you got the Secretary of Defense. Nobody knows where he is. What happens? I mean, the notification process, the chain of command, the military authority, and the time that it happened, you have to realize that our military forces were already on a high alert in the Middle East. That was already something that was happening. They were already on high alert. And this already an issue. This was around the time of Afghanistan and the withdrawal and all of this other stuff. So it was in that same sphere of time, not the exact same time, but within the sphere of time. So what happens? We had at the time two aircraft carriers in the Mediterranean. What else did we have? We had Iranian back groups. I'm going through my notes and y'all have to forgive me because I'm clicking on some of the tags here. We had two carriers in the Mediterranean. We also had Iranian-backed groups that were repeatedly attacking our troops in Iraq, Syria, and the Red Sea, right? Because you still had the Israeli-Hamas war. If Biden was going to deploy or anything with military forces anywhere in the world, they would have had to have gone through the Secretary of Defense at the time. They would have had what they call a principal's meeting. He gets his deputy together. He gets his war staff together. And Austin represents the DOD. And they would not have been able to do that because they would not have been able to get a hold of him. Apparently, nobody could even get a hold of Lloyd Austin. You're telling me all of that happened and there wasn't a single leak about this to the press? And there were no headlines after? lamenting, but they're mad at Pete Hegseth. Why? Because Pete Hegseth has been getting rid of pencil pushers. We're going to come back to this because we got quick five, and I don't want to go over, so we actually can get that for you. As we move, the people who help bring you the program, it's our friends at WebRoot. They want to make sure that you're safe as you're browsing online because criminals are looking for all the different ways that they can exploit vulnerabilities. Part of the vulnerability, one of them that they can exploit, is the apathy. When being online, you think you're safe. Right? And you're not necessarily safe. 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
17: And now, all of the news you would probably miss. It's time for Dana's Quick Five.
6: This story is just unbelievable. Five women are believed to be dead, two others missing in connection to what they're calling this Philly House of Horrors. See, this is what is in your old neck of the woods. Five women connected to this Philly House of Horrors. Real story. This is not like a haunted house thing. Investigators have been searching for human remains. The guy's a suspected serial killer. And if you saw the photo of him, you would be like, that dude's a suspected serial killer. He looks like Bob from Twin Peaks, yo. He looks like Bob from Twin Peaks. No cap, as the kids say. I'm gonna ruin that phrase on purpose. I'm gonna rob you of joy. They comb through. Here's the crazy thing. This serial killer, he kicked the bucket last year at age 82. This man lived his life till 82 years old and didn't get dragged for being a serial killer. That's a sadness. They combed through all of his property. They found over 1 million digital images and video from the house. I don't even know how you amass that much. I don't even have that much, and I'm not a serial killer. Five women in the video, they were lifeless or unconscious. They identified the women. Two others remain missing. Apparently, 10 reportedly overdosed after they were seen in the video, and they were found in various locations across Philadelphia. 16 other alleged victims were found alive, but were not very cooperative, according to police, and did not want to discuss what occurred in the home. They refused to speak with investigators. Now they're expanding it even wider, and they're looking to speak with 25 other alleged victims. I mean, the guy looks like an absolute serial killer. This is just, that's horrifying. This story is just crazy. Let's see. We also have, we didn't need this study. Reading is linked to lower stress and better brain health. I do believe that. It's a mental activity. That's not surprising. We also have a retinal scan could flag an irregular heartbeat risk years before a diagnosis. That is actually incredibly interesting, especially you ladies out there, because heart disease is like the number one killer of women. It is. A retinal scan could actually flag an irregular heartbeat risk. So maybe ask your eye doctor about that the next time you have to go to the optometrist for a checkup. And they studied 40,000 women or 40,000 people for a decade. Or sorry, 90. 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
1: And Hochman says Bailey Lynn Rios was speeding and impaired when she drove her Ford Expedition the wrong way down a busy street, running a red light and hitting another vehicle before slamming into the bus.
2: She had narcotics in the car at that time. She was driving well beyond the speed limit.
1: A second deadly incident happened after that crash when a news chopper covering it crashed, killing both people on board and a third person on the ground. Anthropic says its AI model, Claude, is helping to build the next version of itself. The company says Claude is handling 26% of the model research and development and completing tasks under human supervision. 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
4: What they're doing to help out. I'm Jake McDaniel. Here's what's trending this hour. Indiana leaders are opening one-stop shops for flood recovery. Governor Mike Braun announced the effort Thursday morning, bringing state and federal agencies together to help people with disaster aid, housing, and insurance.
5: We've had them in Marion County, some in East Central Indiana, Lake County. Those will be put in place next week. Why later there? Simply because they had so much damage broadly.
4: Braun said people can also get help with replacing important documents. You've heard ICE agents arrested over 400 within 5 days during an operation across Indiana. Federal officials claim Operation Safe Community targeted people with criminal records for sex crimes and drug trafficking, among other things. But immigration attorneys say that's not the case for most of their newest clients.
6: Very few people we have talked to have criminal records at all. And if they do, it might be an infraction or an ordinance violation or a small misdemeanor for driving without a license, but nothing remotely close to what the rhetoric is.
4: Law firm Lewis Kappas director Sarah Barreau tells Fox 59 she believes ICE is casting such a wide net that expanded data sharing leaves all immigrants vulnerable. And gas prices have risen. If you need to drive up to the gas pump, the statewide average for gas on Thursday is $3.92 a gallon, says AAA. And I'm Jake McDaniel, on the level, on the go, and on WIBC.com. And now the forecast from the American Standard Cooling Weather Center.
7: A few of those showers will be around early Friday morning, but then the second half of the day will clear out our skies, partly to mostly cloudy, high of 81 and not as humid. I'm Fox 59 meteorologist Ethan Rosick for 93 WIBC.
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2: Genocide in Gaza is the new BLM. Genocide in Gaza is the new 15 days to slow the spread. Genocide in Gaza is the clot shots actually providing immunity. There is a faction of individuals who they believe in big government. I don't consider them Republicans. They call themselves Republicans, but they're not.
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2: Welcome back to the program, ladies and gentlemen. Your lovable curmudgeon. Dana Lash at the top of this second hour with you. A lot of stuff to discuss as we're going to get you set. It's Friday Eve. We've almost made it through the week, gang. Almost made it through the week. We've got the live stream of the radio program happening at Channel 347, DirecTV, all kinds of good stuff. And I will note, if you hear any sawing, screaming, hammering, or if somebody falls through the roof behind me, that's because we're getting roof replacement and it is happening over the studio and it is what it is. So we're just going to go with it. We got to talk about cheese. We do. You're like, wait, what? Okay, yeah. How many of you outside of Texas know what Tillamook cheese is? Is it big? Wait, let me ask this. Steve, Steve's out all the way in the East Coast. You got Tillamook cheese out there?
3: I know the brand. I think I've gotten like I think there's a shredded cheese brand of that too, right? Because I've definitely had it on.
2: The shredded Tillamook is the best.
3: Okay, so yeah, that's
2: because
3: what I mean.
2: Oh my gosh. Y'all, if you're shredded cheese, the shredded Tillamook is the cheese. It melts so evenly and perfectly. We cook a lot, so that's the shredded. If I'm going to use shredded cheese, I'm going to use that. Or should I? I don't know. Like, I feel like every day I wake up and it's like, are you a real American? Because if you're a real American, you're going to be mad about this. So people were like, I don't like Tillamook cheese anymore. Tillamook cheese is fake and gay. Like, wait, why are we hating on Tillamook cheese now? So apparently, someone was like, oh my gosh, look at this. Tillamook has a halal thing on it. Halal. What is that? That's the little thing that says it's like Muslims can eat it, right? You got, I don't know. Can I just say Christians just will eat anything apparently? We don't care. We don't, you know, I don't need no holy person to make my food. I'm just saying, I'm not like throwing shade at my friends. Who do, I'm just saying, because I've got friends who keep kosher, and I know that there's like a whole process. A lot of, actually, I don't have any friends who are vegan, not at all. But vegans, of which I know, and I'm associated with due to work stuff, they, a lot of times, like, I guess like it's like very similar to kosher. It's like, if you can't totally keep kosher, they go vegan. Anyway, so my whole point in saying this is because people are mad at Tillamook cheese. They have the halal mark, and they started, well, it's been on their packaging for years, and apparently somebody just now noticed. I mean, it's been for like, what, 10 years? It's been a long time that it's been on there. And people are, it's trending, and people are like, I hate you, Tillamook, burn in hell, because of they have the thing, the halal thing, on their shades. Did you guys see the video of this? There's a video of it. I'm going to throw it over to you, Juan. There's a video of this. So someone's like, one of America's most popular brand of cheeses. I don't know why I'm talking like this, because I just am. One of the popular brand of cheeses is catering to the Muslims. Certified halal. I mean, I don't get block cheese. First off, who the hell gets block cheese anymore? Who are you? Shut up. No, I don't care. What? You get block cheese. I want it pre-shredded because I will do everything else from scratch but that.
4: They add crap to it so it doesn't stick together, and that's what I don't
2: like. I don't care. I'm all right with that. I really don't care. Anyway, some chick was like, cause I just discovered that there's a halal on the cheese. And I'm like, wait a minute. Yeah, if you're going to get block cheese, it better be as good as the government cheese. I'm saying government cheese was good. Anyway, only like 5% of you are even going to know that. So anyways, chick is showing you, there's the little halal thing. Y'all, this has been on the package for forever. I'm not like, look, I dislike Islamism more than you ever could possibly imagine. And 99% chance I dislike it more than you. But this isn't new. This has been on there years, and it's not like they're doing some sort of special Muslim ceremony. There's no special room in Tillamook where they're going, all right, here's all the Muslims that are going to pray over the cheese, and then we're going to put it in the little halal thing and send it. That's not what they're doing. The reality of this situation is, now this is where it gets sciencey. They, and I'm just going to say it in a robot voice because it's just very dry. They switched to a fermentation-produced rennet in 2016 for consistent flavor and to avoid bitterness. It was a widespread industry move. This made most cheeses vegetarian, which also qualifies them for kosher and halal certification. And the majority of cheeses carry these marks. Okay. So it's the same process that serves multiple dietary markets, and it doesn't alter the dairy. I don't even know what fermentation-produced rennet is. Hold on. Let's go to Google, which hates us because we're conservative.
4: You know, animal rennet.
2: Oh, it's an enzyme made by inserting a cow gene. Oh, lovely. Tasty. A tasty little enzyme that's made by inserting a delicious little cow gene into a delicious little microorganism like yeast, fungi, or bacteria. So it produces a simply delish little pure chymosin, whatever the hell that is, during fermentation. I don't know. I'm not a scientist. I'm like, is it cheese? Love it. I don't care. Literally don't care. I don't care. If you hand me cheese, I will eat it. There was this thing that went viral on social media where I like it, where you'll have, white people, you'll have somebody who's like, okay, white people will ask, why do black people do this? And then black people will ask, why do white people do this? And someone, it was a black influencer who was like, white people will eat any cheese you put in front of them. Yeah. And just like all the pets in nature are our friends. That's why so many people, you never see black people get thrown up in the air by buffalo, because only white people will go to try to pet them. These are real things. They're funny, but it's true. Anyway, I'm pretty sure that anybody black or white is going to eat any cheese put in front of them. I'm just saying. So it's not, I don't want people to think that there's like, they're going into some mosque and blessing the cheese. That's not what's happening here. And I'm not saying that because I like their cheese. And they definitely do not pay me, although they ought to. As much damn cheese as I buy. But it's literally just the way that they changed cheese making to stop the bitterness and to make it better. And apparently everybody in the industry did this. And then someone just flipped over the package legit. This has been going on since 2015. They just flipped over the package legit the other day, and they were like, hello, I'm not even going to bother to Google this. I'm just going to go to social media. Whatever gets clicks. You know what I'm saying? You know, it's better than swinging on a pole, I guess. So, well, it's true. Half of these influencers would be swinging on poles. You're depriving the strip club market of some pretty dumb but yet attractive dancers. So, with all the influencing, just saying. It's the digital pole now. So, you guys know I'm right. Even if you're mad at me for saying it, you know I'm right. So, I don't know. That's the story of it. If you decide that that's enough to make you not want to eat Tillamook cheese, then do it to it. I don't care. I'm getting my roof replaced and there's plastic in my house. I don't GAF, right? Don't make me GAF by going, look at me, I'm on social media, I hate you, Tillamook. I just don't care, right? Golly. Can we just, one day where we're not mad about anything? That's impossible. I saw this post on social media. I tweeted it last night. It was on X. Do you say tweet anymore or post? I don't like saying post because it's so applicable to so many things. When you say tweet, you know exactly where it is. Anyway, not important. But there was this, it was like a video. It was on a loop that I retweeted. And, oh no, sorry, reposted. You got to say repost now. Thank you. And it says the GOP, whenever they have all three branches of government, and it's some guy walking on the street, super drunk, can't walk, and then barfs and falls down. That is actually the GOP. That's going to be the new mascot. It's not going to be the elephant. It's going to be this guy falling down in the street, vomiting everywhere. That's going to be the new. Oh, my gosh. All right. So that's the Tillamook. Kane was really, he saw that, and he's getting a little nervous about it. And so he wanted to know what's up with the Tillamook cheese. All right. So we got that. The Dutch are Lindsay Clancy and kids. The Dutch. Yeah. Dutch officials say they got their first toddler euthanized and it was handled well. I am not making this up. This is a real story. It's from not the bee. Kind of the bee. But it's an actual real story. So it's from, this comes from, oh, it's a Dutch publication. Let me run it through. So this story, it says, first ever case of euthanasia on a two-year-old was handled well, says a Dutch committee. Oh, the doctor who performed the Netherlands' first case of euthanasia on a child under 12 did so, as they said, with due care from the supervising committee that concluded after investigating Kane. The patient, a child of nearly 2 years who suffered from severe medical conditions, was murdered at the end of 2025. And there's all these excuses. They got to sit here and preface it. Well, the child was really severely, like, handicapped. And, oh my gosh, it was clear that the child had brain damage. And, oh my gosh, the child had severe, okay, so you're determining that the, are you trying to determine whether or not you think the child could live because you think the child doesn't want to live or because the child living is bothersome to you? Let's be honest about this. So they were saying, well, given the cumulative effects of these conditions, it's better to just murk the kid. You know, the kid may not make it to adulthood. You know how many times I've heard stuff like that, and lo and behold, people make it to adulthood and have families. This is should have been Lindsay Clancy's defense, you know, if she's going to go out. I mean, seriously, that's what it is. This is the Lindsay Clancy treatment on a toddler, on a two-year-old. And the way that they reported it, they're very nonchalant over there in the EU. Oh, yes, the doctor says that it went well, Kane. Oh, everyone in Radioland, it went so well. The euthanasia of the toddler. Oh, my gosh. They said, but they're trying to listen. They're trying to make you feel better about it. They're like, no. No, we are not going to apply this to young children no more than 4 or 5 times a year. That is all. We will only kill 4 to 5 children a year. Not kill. Lindsay Clancy is them into not living. That's true. You guys know it. They write in the story. Oh, you know, the doctor, they're talking to one of the doctors. They said, oh, he added that euthanasia is always difficult stuff for a doctor. You are not trained for it. And there is a huge threshold to cross. And sometimes you reach the point where you have to cross the threshold. You've got to Lindsay Clancy that baby. That's how ridiculous this is. You cannot make this stuff up. So she should have used that for her defense, huh? Anybody can die in the Netherlands. Just saying, it's like red flag law, but for life. We got more on the way as we move. Our partners that bring you the program, it's the people over at Ghost Bed. I love my ghost bed. I did not want to get out of my ghost bed early this morning as the sun came up and the hammering began. I did not want to get out of my ghost bed even then as there was a saw sound directly over my head as my roof was being replaced. I wanted to stay in my ghost bed. You know that your mattress is great when you literally have an entire workforce of people on the roof over your head raising Kane and you still want to stay in your ghost bed because it's just that good. 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
18: And now, all of the news you would probably miss. It's time for Dana's Quick Five.
2: Guys, this is a happy little headline. A little happy headline for you right now. Just 3 minutes with a mini horse or a mini donkey improves teenagers' moods, says a study. It says that it makes them feel less anxious, sad, and lonely, and more calm. Does it have to be mini, though? Because the story starts out, it's Washington Post. The teenagers were given a simple task. Spend 3 minutes petting or scratching a rescued miniature horse and donkey. And then they rated their anxiety levels after it. Well, duh, we know this. But does it have to be miniature? I mean, if you want to fully reduce your anxiety, it needs to be miniature. Otherwise, it's only halfway. You know what I mean? I don't understand. I also would like a mini horse. I mean, isn't it just a big dog, right? I'd totally have a mini horse, man. I absolutely would. Okay, for the rest of the headlines, can you see what I got distracted by during break? Obviously. So, this, break bone fever. I don't even know what this is, but I don't like it. Mosquitoes, one of the most worthless creatures that have ever been created. Apparently, it's that break bone. What do they call it? The dengue, whatever fever. Is it real? Thank you. Dengue, like Bengay, but with dens. Dengue. Thank you. It's a part of a larger outbreak. It's in Hillsborough County in Florida. Florida Department of Health, though, they haven't yet confirmed it, but apparently people are saying that it's spreading just locally. But it's apparently it's a faraway illness. Faraway illness. But they call it breakbone fever because people get a high fever, pounding headache, pain behind the eyes, and deep aches in their muscles, joints, and bones. Why do we have mosquitoes? I'm going to ask Google this on break. We don't need it. Cyber cabs. I thought this said crabs, and I was terrified. Cyber cabs are taking psychotic routes that turn tiny trips around the neighborhood into hours-long nightmares. One lady said her cyber cab held her hostage for forever. Is this just a Tesla hit piece? It sounds like a Tesla hit piece. Because they only talk about Tesla cyber cabs, and they make sure to say Tesla cyber cabs a million times. Try the Waymos that run into literally everything. 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
2: Dana Lash with you. We're at the bottom of the second hour. I got to tell you, I feel like a lot. We're going to talk. I think we're. Do we? Are we talking to Charles Payne tomorrow about the interest rate and some of this other stuff? On deck. It's in the works. But I just there's so much doomerism, and the purpose of that is to completely try to suppress the vote on the right coming up. It is absolutely about that. I see people right now who are like, well, I don't know. I mean, if gas is, they're watching these Marjorie Trader Green videos going, I don't know. If gas is that expensive, I guess. Wait, these are the same people who were like shouting, you know, a couple of years ago, fight, fight, fight, after somebody tried to kill the president at a rally in Butler, Pennsylvania. But now they're like, well, I guess I'll vote for communists because gas is, it's temporarily pricey right now. I guess I'll just vote for communists. Make it worse. I don't know the logic, man. I don't know what the logic is. There are a couple of people saying that. There are a few people out there saying it. But you know what? I tend to think that they were never going to support Republicans anyway, if I'm being honest about it. It just doesn't seem like they were going to support them anyway. All right, so what are we going to talk about? Oh, I know. Let's talk about Schmucker Marlson. So it finally happened. Tucker Carlson finally went after TPUSA, which is really what they wanted to do. That's what this has always been about. And I've told people this before. This has all been, so much of this has just been a fight over who can control the minds of the youth. I mean, that's the God's honest truth of it. So much of it has been about this fight since Charlie passed away has been about that. There are people who absolutely think that they are entitled to run this organization. And I saw this audio. I saw this video. I guess this was his show. I don't watch him, so I guess was this his show the other day? Was this yesterday's show? Do we care? I mean, it's new. That's all we know. But he's decided to go after TPUSA because for Tucker, it's never been about Charlie for him. These people don't give a rat's ass. They don't. Let's be honest. They don't. This was always only ever about grifting and control. That's the truth of it. So he comes out with this video and he decides to attack TPUSA. And then he went after Blake Neff, who used to write for him over at Fox. I got to tell you, I know a lot of people that worked with Tucker at Fox because when he was at Fox, he had me on a show all the time. And a lot of them now, boy, oh boy, birds are singing. I mean, none of them like him. None of them, which I didn't know at the time. I mean, I guess it's because they were at Fox and they didn't feel like they could, I don't know, articulate that. I don't know, but you know, we're just asking questions. But this is like one of several staffers now that worked with him and they're just like, you know, washing our hands of it. Wow. But he went after Blake Neff, who worked on Charlie's show. And went after TPUSA at large. And Neff used to write for him at Fox. And it was all because there was a profile piece done in Politico where the dude had asked, and I've never met him, where the dude had asked Carlson about his conspiracy theories and whether or not we still have to entertain stupid theories that we've debated before and defeated before. Like, how many times do you have to debate the same damn dumb theories and defeat them before people get the idea? Wait, here's a new one. Have you guys heard of, I don't know, communism? I mean, it's so dumb. But here's the sound. Do we have just, we only have to play like a smidge of it, but decided to just go full on after TPUSA, which you know he's been wanting to do for a while now. That's the truth of it. He's been wanting to do this for a while now. Do we have this? Yeah, go ahead, listen. Listen to just a smidge of this.
4: A lot has happened in the last year. A lot of traumatic events for the staff of Turning Point, and so you always want to extend grace to them. I've tried to do that, even as they do things I disagree with, and I know that Charlie would vehemently disagree with. And I've been frustrated by that, but haven't said a word. But
2: yes, you have.
4: The second that you give up... on the very core of Charlie Kirk's message while continuing to occupy his studio under his name, I think it's important to say something.
2: Tucker's just mad that he can't occupy his studio under his name, and he's got to take money from Qataris and Indian-made tobacco pouches. Isn't that interesting? I think it's fascinating that these people are mad that and want everyone to believe that they knew him better than the staff that worked with him literally every single day for years. The CIA reject, the college dropout, the high school dropout, who couldn't get his son into Georgetown. I mean, where do you want me to go? He's mad because, you know, he knew him better. You didn't, though. I'm so tired of this stuff. People trying to sit here and, you know, flex on someone's name because that person's dead. He never would be saying this stuff if Charlie was still alive. It's never been about Charlie for these grifters. It's never been about that. It's always about how they can use what he built to benefit themselves, benefit their agenda, fill their pockets, whatever. Like I said, it's political OnlyFans. Candy Owens is the same way. Gal Sharpton, it's a digital poll. It's just political OnlyFans, except the strippers are smarter. They make their money without having to marry a gay guy from Britain. I said it. And what's good? So same thing with Tucker. Political OnlyFans. He's got his digital poll. I'm going to avoid the obvious joke after he had Hunter Biden on. Anyway, so this is that's the fight. They wanted to be able to take control, to hijack a vehicle that influences a lot of collegiate minds. And because think about all of the movements throughout the history, and it all started when people were in college, right? Whether underground, Nazis, I mean, it all started in college. The movement in China with Mao, Russia, all of it. There's not an exception. So that's what they really wanted to do. They wanted to hijack this vehicle that influences collegiate minds and use it to promote the Red-Green Alliance, and push multipolarity. That's what all of this has been about. They really want to do. And post-liberalism is all of that. Post-conservatism/post-liberalism, we've talked about this before, it's all of that. It's horseshoe theory in action. And because there was resistance within the organization itself, now they're mad. And now they're going to start going off and attacking everyone else. They're going to start targeting and attacking different people in the organization. So this is just the first salvo from him. And for him to go, well, you know, I haven't talked about it. Dude, you've talked about nothing else. Seriously, you sit up in your makeshift cosplay cabin and you talk about nothing else. That's it. Can I just say, I have never seen anybody so blessed by fortune and good luck as this guy who has had to have a hand up to get everywhere he is. Who couldn't finish, whether it's high school or college, not able to finish, couldn't get into the CIA. And apparently, you know, was the only way his son was able to get a leg up in politics was for him trying to, you know, he had Hunter Biden help him try to get into Georgetown. That even didn't work. I mean, it's true. You can get mad at me all you want to for saying it, but it's true. What I don't understand is how someone that clearly has had people helping him every step of the way and has been given things that he didn't work for on a silver platter. I've never seen anybody so angry and bitter and just like, meh. What is wrong with you that you can't, well, how are you not like joyful for being grateful for all of this stuff? I don't get it. It's crazy. Absolutely no joy. It's just all doomer, doomer, doomer every day with these people. They want you to feel hopeless and confused and scared. They need you to feel that way so that they can brainwash you. That's what all of this is about. So a couple of other things we got to hit. Let's talk Texas. We got some surveys out, some polling out for Texas. And the interesting thing about the debate with Texas, and I was looking at a couple of these things, the Hispanic demographic in Texas really went red. Last couple elections. It was really something. It was really something to see it be so red. Is that going to stay unless Texas Republicans mess everything up? Although they have, you know, I just think it's important to note this. This is true. this is why it's very important also to deliver on immigration and to deliver on energy. Now, the landslide victory in Texas for POTUS was powered by a massive, massive, massive, massive, massive gain. And we've seen this before. This is NBC analysis, but I've also seen it independently done with Cook Political, 538, everybody else. It was crazy, the uptick in conservative voting. I mean, you had Trump was plus double digits. And for whatever reason, now Tallarico is getting a lot of gains. I know a lot of people who are not here in Texas say, I don't trust any of those polls, don't trust them. I'm going to warn you guys about that. That's what the Republicans in Colorado said right before their state legislature flipped. And I know that because I was up there helping to battle all the Second Amendment stuff, all the gun control stuff that was coming down from their state house. So we went up there a couple of times to try to get out the vote and help people and rally them to go and vote and to fundraise for initiatives and all of that stuff. And people were saying that there too. And now look at them. Now look at Colorado. Two election cycles, a whole damn state flip blue. That's literally exactly what they said before this happened. They were saying that right up until the elections too. Oh no, I don't believe these polling. The polling was showing Texas polling has not been wrong. As someone, again, who lives here and follows it. Now, I'm not saying that every poll is credible because clearly it isn't. But we all have, you're conservative, so you're already smart. You're watching this program, so you're already very smart. But you have discernment, you know. I mean, when you're looking at a survey, they always talk about their methodology. You can click it and you can see how many people they surveyed, where sometimes it's helpful to know where they pulled the people they surveyed from. Gets into their ages, what their ideology is. So not every poll is the same. A lot of the local ones that have been produced usually by state papers or universities, things like that, those are always usually pretty reliable, I found. And this is not entirely wrong. You know, when people were saying that Trump was having a little bit of a rough time in 2020 in Texas, that was true in part because of immigration. People were livid over immigration here. They felt like not enough had been done. It was literally all anybody could talk about. It was a big deal. And when he ended up losing the election, I was looking at the performance, how he performed in all of these different solid red states, and the voting was down in a lot of these states. Not necessarily was it upticked for Democrats, but it was down. You could also argue 2020. There's a lot of things. You could argue that it was because COVID. But the other big thing is we had split ticket voting at the time. So none of our other Republican candidates suffered. It was only him at the top of the ticket, which is incredibly unusual. And if you're going to cheat, you're not going to leave the top of the ticket blank. You know what I'm saying? There were a lot of those. So, I mean, you ended up having Cornyn that got more votes than Trump in the 2020 election in the entire state of Texas. It was weird. But none of the other candidates had fewer votes than they had previously, especially the incumbent. So it wasn't cheating. People literally left the top of the ticket blank. But my point in talking about this is that Republicans need to be very careful talking about immigration. You can stick to your principles and you can talk about reforming and overhauling immigration without driving away people who are also heritage American because they've been here for decades. They've had their children here, their grandchildren here. They work here. Their children speak English. They go to church. They pay their taxes. They serve in the military. They do all of this stuff. They're every bit as much of a heritage American as anyone else. We're going to talk about that coming up. Now, what we don't like is the unfettered immigration, right? We don't like not being able to reduce the number coming in because it is sustainable. Legal or not, it's not sustainable. That's the other aspect of this. We'll dive into that here coming up as we roll towards our third hour. The folks who make the program possible, it's our friends at Preborn. They are right there where women who are facing unplanned pregnancies, Preborn meets them where they are and shows them that there is hope. There is another way, and you don't have to listen to the world's poison that you're not strong enough to raise your child. And so that's what Preborn does. They offer emotional, practical, and faith-based support that's centered on compassion and the hope of God's love. They introduce women to their children through an ultrasound. $28 is the cost of saving a life. 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
3: 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Yeah!

0: It's his life mission to make bad decisions. It's time for Florida Man.
1: A Florida man was mad about being accused of trespassing on a property and was asked to leave, so he left, came back to slash the tires, and he was caught on drone footage doing so. Hillsborough County Sheriff's Office located Kilos Ferdinand after he returned to the residence from which he had just been trespassed. In the sheriff's drone team, they saw him use a pocket knife to slash the tires of a victim's vehicle. He was arrested without incident. How dumb are you to do something like this? I just assume that, I don't know, I want a little whole little drone army of surveillance. I would like that. Whole drone army of surveillance. I don't know. I'm not going to use this. Okay, so Florida woman Amber sent me the grossest Florida woman story, and I'm not reading it. And I think you know which one I'm talking about, Kane. Yeah, it involved the Florida woman and her family dog, and that's all I'm saying. We're not doing anything else. So a Florida woman met a man at a club. He was thought she was really into him. And decided he was going to take her home with him. She went. Then she drugged him and stole his $100,000 Rolex watch. Okay, first off, if you have that kind of money to spend, I hope you are also, like, donating some to your church, but I still don't understand. Even if I was a billionaire, I don't think I could pay six figures for a watch. I really don't think I could, right? I wouldn't even be able to bring myself to pay, like, anything over $20 for a T-shirt. Like, the T-shirt I'm in now, I literally got on Amazon. Everyone's like, what do you get yourself? I literally buy in bulk on it. I'm not even joking. The shirt was like $9. What?
2: I wouldn't go to the club with a $100,000 damn watch.
1: No, I wouldn't either, and that's the thing. It's like, and also, you can dress nice without being blinged out like that, but, I mean, what message are you sending? I don't know. So this 32-year-old woman, her name is Linda Mae Krause. Of course, her name is Linda with a Y, y'all. She's accused of a similar scheme at least four other times in Miami-Dade County, allegedly drugging her victims before making off with their valuables. And that is according to the probable cause affidavit. Broward County Casey is being charged four stems from an encounter at the Carousel Club. She struck up with a conversation with a man around midnight. He thought she was legit into him. Look, she's probably not. She's probably going to drug you and steal your watch. What's the overall story? Don't be a whore. That's it. That's the big story, right? That's it. I'm not doing that one. That one's nasty. Some of y'all send me some. Kane gives me some, and then the rest of you send me the worst ones. And Kane has been trying not to send me the bad ones. Thank you, Kane. I appreciate you. I appreciate you because I just saw some of what's out there. Third hour on the way. Stick with us.
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9: Ejected to safety. I'm Sue Guzman, Fox News. An F-16 fighter jet pilot is alive after he was ejected before his plane crashed in rural Michigan today and burst into flames. Spokesman with the 149th Fighter Wing says the pilot safely ejected from his Fighting Falcon and is currently being treated at a hospital. His identity and the extent of his injuries not released. Charges filed in Los Angeles for the driver who caused a bus crash, leaving several people dead.
10: L.A. County District Attorney Nathan Hochman says Bailey Lynn Rios faces second-degree murder, driving under the influence, and reckless driving charges.
11: She will be looking at a maximum sentence of life in prison.
10: The 36-year-old is accused of being

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4: He says he didn't want families to stay in hotels to be outside again. I'm Jake McDaniel. Here's what's trending this hour. Housing vouchers for Hoosier families affected by the flooding have been extended. Indiana Homeland Security Executive Director Jonathan Whittem shared the update during Thursday's news conference.
5: We've got a little over 260 households that are utilizing the program. I think so. We still have a lot of families that are utilizing the program, and that's why it was important to say we're not to that point in the recovery phase where we've got that long-term living option for some of these families. So
4: flooding hit Rocky Ripple and Ravenswood hard along the White River. Indianapolis set up a flood resource page, and one-stop shops are opening statewide to connect people with federal, state, and local help. Richard Allen's attorneys will argue that the jurors in the Delphi murders trial only heard half the story, and because of that, his conviction should be reversed. Allen was sentenced to 130 years in 24 for killing Abby Williams and Libby German in Delphi over 9 years ago. 65 years in state prison for a man from Lebanon after he used a screwdriver to stab a man in the head. Jacob Cram was sentenced on Thursday after pleading guilty last month to killing Donald Bowers last September. Police arrived at Bowers' home and found him dead on the ground with his head wrapped in duct tape and a screwdriver sticking out of his skull. Cram told the cops he tried to kill Bowers by hitting him with a broom handle, cutting him with a box cutter, and wrapping a blanket around his head to suffocate him. On the level, on the go, and on WIBC.com, your American Standard Cooling Weather Center forecast.
6: A few of those showers will be around early Friday morning, but then the second half of the day will clear out our skies, partly to mostly cloudy, high of 81 and not as humid. I'm Fox 59 meteorologist Ethan Rosick for 93 WIBC.
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20: Genocide in Gaza is the new BLM. Genocide in Gaza is the new 15 days to slow the spread. Genocide in Gaza is the clot shots actually providing immunity. There is a faction of individuals who they believe in big government. I don't consider them Republicans. They call

0: And now, all of the news you would probably miss. It's time for Dana's Quick Five.
1: I don't know what I think about this. Like, sometimes I think about the expansion of vocabulary as it pertains to dictionary entries. And I think, well, that's good. We're expanding language. But then I'm like, not if it's dumb. Because then that's like newspeak, right, from 1984. So Merriam-Webster is given its dictionary, like this headline here from NBC News. Merriam-Webster gives its dictionary a glow-up with 1,400 new words and definitions. Well, that's not even a glow-up. That's just you're adding more. You could just say they're expanding. Why do we have to just... So they added stuff like shapewear, looks-maxing, which is dumb, and superfood. Do you really need it? I mean, oh my gosh, it's a compound word. Oh, for crying out loud. But they did. Is skibbity in it? Did they add skibbity shut up in there? I'm just curious. No, I'm not doing that. I'm not doing that one, Kane, the one after it. I'm not doing it. So the Kingsguard, that's over in Britain, they're redoing the Bearskin caps. You know, those giant little furry little hats that they have? They're redoing them. And they said that they have to redo. What are they going to do with the current ones? I mean, that's just like a waste of it if you're just going to toss it, right? That doesn't make any sense. So they said that the defense minister says real bearskin is impossible to justify and it must meet with today's ethical standards. I always thought those hats look so hot. I mean, like, you're sweating hot, right? I'm not skibbity changing words here. So they said that they're going to stop using the real bear pelts and use fake alternatives instead, as long as they don't just like toss the, you know, current hats out. I mean, I feel like that's wasteful. Would you pay $60 for a loaf of bread? This is the dumbest thing I've ever heard in my life. This is so stupid. Oh my gosh. So some like self-absorbed, ridiculous bakery in New York has decided that they are going to charge $40 for a cheese pizza, $28 for a corn dog, and $60 for just a basic B loaf of bread. This is the dumbest thing I've ever seen. And they said, no, it's not like some sort of culinary masterpiece. I don't know. You can make a really good bread at home, by the way. It is an unscored crust of white bread. That's it. I don't know. But they go, well, we use imported organic rye flour grown in ancestral soil. Yes, and the water out of my tap comes from a mountain spring. No one believes us. If you're paying $60, is that why people are broke and they can't afford anything? Because they're paying $60 for a loaf of bread. That is one of the most ridiculous things I've heard. Chihuahuas are apparently part coyote. Don't laugh. That actually makes some sense, a little bit. I think they're Kane's favorite dogs. What did you say about, Kane, tell everybody what you said about Chihuahuas.
2: There's only three kinds of Chihuahuas. There's the friendly ones that are mm-hmm. cool with everybody. There's the evil ones that want to bite you in the ankle all the time. And then there's the scared ones that just pee everywhere.
1: Yeah, well, apparently they share some genes with wild coyotes. And that's a real thing. 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
1: So I told you that we are getting like a roof work done on our whole area here. It's like in our studio and all this other stuff. And Wick, as you can imagine, is a wreck because there's people everywhere. And he's just freaking out. He's like policing everything. Daisy, who turns a year old next month, can you believe it? Wow. It's a party. Everything's a party. And she gets super excited and starts jumping. She's a golden retriever and she does jazz hands with her paws. She gets like real crazy and goes nuts. And then she keeps bringing Wick toys to try to calm him down. She's like very excited, loves everything. I saw that it made me think of this story that I saw. Though they call him the worst guard dog in the world. Why would you get a golden retriever as a guard dog? It was in San Diego. I don't think they were a guard dog, though. A golden retriever named Nash, a stranger broke into his family's home, and he kept bringing the guy toys. And then when the SWAT team came in, the dog was at the front door like, hey, wagging its tail. It was adorable. All right, today in stupidity, Cam, what we got?
2: All right, now the left's projection knows no limit. Would you consider the roof work being violence on your house? Is that what you would?
1: No, it's necessary. It needs to be done.
2: This is District 1 in Illinois, Representative Jonathan Jackson saying President Trump's all about violence, like to buildings. Listen to this.
3: The president's proclivity, his inclination in this administration is towards violence. You've seen the violence on the buildings of the East Wing. It was a very much a
1: historical. Was it called violence on buildings when like BLM rioted and burned down entire businesses, or
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1: when the
2: odd.
1: Left targeted the church outside of the White House?
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1: So interesting. Wow, imagine that. 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Chapter and verse. 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
11: Getting closer to the midterms. I'm Ted Lindner, Fox News. Republicans point to strong job numbers and job creation and a strengthening economy as part of a pitch to voters, hoping to hold on to majorities in the House and Senate in the midterm elections, now less than 2 months away. Fox's Peter Ducey at the White House with more.
12: Sometimes when something is a political problem, the people in power ignore it. Here, officials are not ignoring the political problems caused by high prices. They are asking voters, though, to have some patience. According to Axios, next week when he's in New York for the UN General Assembly, President Trump plans to meet with leaders of Gulf countries who have all been impacted by the Iran war. Apparently, they're going to talk about a plan to end the Iran war. So if the Iran war has become a political liability for the president, maybe before the midterms, it would help if they can at least outline a plan to end it.
11: No changes can be made to Washington's Kennedy Center without a 30-day notice. An Obama-appointed federal judge made that ruling Thursday.
13: U.S. District Judge Christopher Cooper, in his ruling, said more than 30 days' notice must be given before any changes, including demolition, can be done to the performing arts venue. The building does remain closed to assess what the center's COO, Matt Flocka, called existing safety risks. President Trump has labeled Judge Cooper

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4: Last month's flooding still affecting people. I'm Jake McDaniel. Here's what's trending this hour. Indiana Governor Mike Braun has been talking with organizations that provide disaster relief.
5: Probably the thing that astounded me the most is when a couple of weeks ago I asked the Red Cross, how do you categorize disasters? I said, we rank them 1 through 7. And I said, well, what is what we've gone through? Set of 5.
4: To put flooding into context, Governor Braun compared the disaster to other events, including Hurricane Katrina and the flooding in Mystic, as well as the wildfires in Pacific Palisades. Child neglect and criminal confinement are the charges against two parents from Delaware County. Police found 4 children living in filth and feces inside a home with a do not enter sign on the door.
6: I can't stress enough the importance of see something, say something.
4: Delaware County Prosecutor Eric Hoffman tells Fox 59 Kevin Herman and Stormy Slow kept their children locked in rooms with no beds or working plumbing. Someone at the children's school told the Child Services Department about this, leading to the kids being pulled from the home. And Indiana Fever guard Caitlin Clark recently finished her FIFA Women's Basketball World Cup debut by helping Team USA beat France 97-79 to win gold. Clark spoke before practice Thursday, saying some moments are good, some are bad.
7: How do you make up for those? How do you change those moments when things aren't great? How do you build on the moments that are really good? So I think just learning all of that and then carrying that into the playoffs.
4: The Fever faced the Toronto Tempo Friday. On the level, on the go, and on WIBC.com, your American Standard Cooling Weather Center forecast.
8: A few of those showers will be around early Friday morning, but then the second half of the day will clear out our skies, partly to mostly cloudy, high of 81 and not as humid. I'm Fox 59 meteorologist Ethan Rosick for 93 WIBC.
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From the heartland of America and the gateway to the West, good morning, good evening, wherever you may be across the nation, around the world. I'm George Norrie, and this is Coast to Coast AM. Later tonight, The Conjuring. Here's what's happening. Nearly 7 months into the war with Iran,

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1: What happens there?
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0: But Trump insists the conflict will end soon.
2: It's going to be a really good conclusion. 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Maybe it's before the election.
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12: To rein in artificial intelligence, I'm Sue Guzman, Fox News. House Democrats say advancements with artificial intelligence need to be slowed down after a developer with Anthropic recently expressed serious concerns about safety, saying the technology poses a threat to humanity. Republican Tennessee Senator Marsha Blackburn says while the U.S. needs to beat China in the development game, some regulations should be put into place.
13: They want to see some smart regulation around AI. They know we have to beat China on this. They want to protect their privacy and their data, and I support that.
12: Meanwhile, President Trump plans to have AI leaders with him as he hosts China's president at the White House next week. We have more from Fox's Lillian Wu.
14: Several tech titans are expected to join President Trump at the state dinner in Washington for Chinese President Xi Jinping next Thursday. According to reports, they include OpenAI Chief Executive Sam Altman, Apple Executive Chairman Tim Cook, and Jensen Huang, CEO of chip giant NVIDIA. Huang and Cook were also part of the entourage of executives who accompanied the president to China back in May. NVIDIA and several major U.S. companies sit at the center of the global artificial intelligence and semiconductor industries, and AI is anticipated to be a key focus of the discussions during the upcoming meeting in Washington. Lillian Wu, Fox News.
12: Concerns about AI casting a long shadow as King Charles met with industry representatives during a summit in Scotland Thursday.
15: The task before you is not merely to advance the technology, but to ensure that it remains firmly in the service of humanity, community, and the natural world.
12: And the Postal Service says it has stopped work on a computer system tied to President Trump's efforts to limit mail-in voting. The Supreme Court rejected the president's executive order this week. 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
1: What's trending this hour? Indiana leaders are opening one-stop shops for flood recovery. Governor Mike Braun announced the effort Thursday morning, bringing state and federal agencies together to help people with disaster aid, housing, and insurance.
2: We've had them in Marion County, some in East Central Indiana, Lake County. Those will be put in place next week. Why later there? Simply because they had so much damage broadly.
1: Braun said people can also get help with replacing important documents. You've heard ICE agents arrested over 400 within 5 days during an operation across Indiana. Federal officials claim Operation Safe Community targeted people with criminal records for sex crimes and drug trafficking, among other things. But immigration attorneys say that's not the case for most of their newest clients.
3: Very few people we have talked to have criminal records at all. And if they do, it might be an infraction or an ordinance violation or a small misdemeanor for driving without a license, but nothing remotely close to what the rhetoric is.
1: Law firm Lewis Kappas director Sarah Barreau tells Fox 59 she believes ICE is casting such a wide net that expanded data sharing leaves all immigrants vulnerable. And gas prices have risen. If you need to drive up to the gas pump, the statewide average for gas on Thursday is $3.92 a gallon, says AAA. And I'm Jake McDaniel on The Level, on the go, and on WIBC.com. And now the forecast from the American Standard Cooling Weather Center.
4: A few of those showers will be around early Friday morning, but then the second half of the day will clear out our skies, partly to mostly cloudy, high of 81 and not as humid. I'm Fox 59 meteorologist Ethan Rosick for 93 WIBC.
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12: The countdown to the midterms is on. I'm Ted Lindner, Fox News. Republicans pointed to strong job numbers and job creation and a strengthening economy as part of a pitch to voters hoping to hold on to majorities in the House and Senate in the midterm elections, now just 7 weeks away. Fox's Peter Ducey at the White House with more.
13: Sometimes when something is a political problem, the people in power ignore it. Here, officials are not ignoring the political problems caused by high prices. They are asking voters, though, to have some patience. According to Axios, next week when he's in New York for the UN General Assembly, President Trump plans to meet with leaders of Gulf countries who have all been impacted by the Iran war. Apparently, they're going to talk about a plan to end the Iran war. So if the Iran war has become a political liability for the president, maybe before the midterms, it would help if they can at least outline a plan to end it.
12: Meantime, no changes can be made to Washington's Kennedy Center without a 30-day notice. An Obama-appointed federal judge made that ruling Thursday.
14: U.S. District Judge Christopher Cooper, in his ruling, said more than 30 days' notice must be given before any changes, including demolition, can be done to the performing arts venue. The building does remain closed to assess what the center's COO, Matt Flocka, called existing safety risks. President Trump has labeled Judge Cooper, who was appointed by former President Obama, hostile and conflicted after prior rulings that will not allow the president to add his name to the center's facade. Congress has earmarked $257 million for renovations. The president has threatened to hold that money if his name isn't added. Gernal Scott, Fox News.
12: And the Trump administration has approved visas for Iranian officials, including the president and foreign minister, to attend next week's UN General Assembly in New York City, even as the U.S.-Iran military conflict continues. 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
8: Donald Bowers last September. Police arrived at Bowers' home and found him dead on the ground with his head wrapped in duct tape and a screwdriver sticking out of his skull. Cram told the cops he tried to kill Bowers by hitting him with a broom handle, cutting him with a box cutter, and wrapping a blanket around his head to suffocate him. On the level, on the go, and on WIBC.com, your American Standard Cooling Weather Center forecast.
9: A few of those showers will be around early Friday morning, but then the second half of the day will clear out our skies, partly to mostly cloudy, high of 81 and not as humid. I'm Fox 59 meteorologist Ethan Rosick for 93 WIBC.
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6: Urging Americans to stay the course. I'm Sue Guzman, Fox News. President Trump calling for Americans to be patient about high gas prices and the end to the Iran conflict.
7: Officials here at the White House grappling with the political consequences of high inflation are now trying to convince voters the high prices are worth it because the Iran war is worth it. Last night, shortly after telling reporters that he wanted to save the Kennedy Center, but it would require a lot of federal subsidies, President Trump was spotted by a photographer with a long lens aboard Air Force One through the window, holding a piece of paper that said Kennedy Center demolished. And crossing the wires moments ago, a federal judge now says the Kennedy Center has to provide 30 days notice before making any big changes to the property, including tearing it down.
6: Fox's Peter Ducey. The White House pushing back after the UN Human Rights Council said they found reasonable grounds to believe the United States committed war crimes in two strikes in Iran. More from Fox's Jonathan Savage.
8: They include a missile attack that hit a school in the southern city Minab. Iran state media says 168 people were killed, most of them children. The UN fact finders say there's evidence of indiscriminate attacks resulting in civilian deaths. The Trump administration has yet to directly accept blame for the school bombing, nor has it released the findings of a Pentagon investigation. Jonathan Savage, Fox News.
6: White House spokeswoman Anna Kelly writing that the Human Rights Council, quote, has accomplished nothing for human rights while spouting unserious nonsense for decades. An F-16 fighter jet pilot is alive after safely ejecting from his plane yesterday when it crashed and burst into flames in rural Michigan. And a federal judge has ordered the Kennedy Center to provide 30 days notice before making any major physical changes to the building, including demolition. 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
16: Last month's flooding still affecting people. I'm Jake McDaniel. Here's what's trending this hour. Indiana Governor Mike Braun has been talking with organizations that provide disaster relief.
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3: A few of those showers will be around early Friday morning, but then the second half of the day will clear out our skies, partly to mostly cloudy, high of 81 and not as humid. I'm Fox 59 meteorologist Ethan Rosick for 93 WIBC.
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11: When you're finally off the clock after a long day, dishes put away, kids asleep, feet kicked up, heartburn. 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
12: Mention it to me until I literally went to leave this morning and grab it. I've been thinking about it since last night, and it's gone. And I just went to our fridge because there's one flavor I like here. Also gone.
13: Oh, no.
12: So he'll be buying my coffee this morning. He just doesn't know it yet.
13: What to do? What time does the coffee shop down the street open up at?
12: Oh, they opened 1 minute ago.
13: Okay, all right.
12: It's going to be a tough morning for Bobby B, that's for sure.
13: Okay, yeah. I'm surprised he didn't go in there and just slap him while he was in his
12: seat. I just didn't have the energy to go back upstairs.
13: Good stuff. All right. And not so good stuff. All right. 502 guys. Hey, your Keller umbrella forecast. Still tracking a few pockets of rain and a thunderstorm out there to begin our morning. Dry time building, though, this afternoon and a cooler day shaping up. Here's the latest now from our forum live guarding radar tracking rain out towards Park County, Clay County, also into southwestern Putnam County.
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13: Storm now passing through Martinsville. A a few more down towards Seymour. So it is still a little unsettled. Much needed rain, no warnings, thankfully enough, but there's lightning in the area. We're in the 70s to begin our day. It is still muggy out there, and even our humidity will be dropping throughout the afternoon, but still a little sticky, certainly this afternoon, but not as hot after hitting 91 degrees on Thursday. Today's high tops out at 82. We'll be looking at a beautiful Friday night. There is a change on Saturday with that storm timing. We're going to have more on that coming up in a few minutes.
12: Jim, thank you. We want to get to some breaking news this morning in Whitestown as crews battled a large fire at an apartment building under construction. Yeah, take a look at this video here. This is where firefighters were called out to the Widmark Court. That was just before 11:30 last night. Crews arrived to find the unoccupied building on fire and brought it under control in just under an hour. Meanwhile, though, people that were living nearby had to be evacuated as those flames shot through the building.
14: Yeah, it was flames. Like shooting from the sky. It was very, very big. I can feel like the heat over here, like it was bad.
12: Crews from Zionsville, Lebanon, Brownsburg, and Carmel also

0: are now in DCS custody after two Delaware County parents are now facing neglect and criminal confinement charges.
1: Police say the four children were found living in deplorable conditions in a home along Hoyt Avenue in Muncie. Prosecutors say the children had no beds, no working toilets, no lights. Court records say the children were forced to sleep on floors covered in feces. The case came to light after someone at the children's school contacted DCS. 41-year-old Kevin Herman and 30-year-old Stormy Slough now face charges. The Delaware County prosecutor's urging people to speak up when they suspect a child may be in danger.
2: If you have reason to believe that a child is an abused or neglected child, you have to report. And if you don't, it's a crime.
1: Now, Herman also allegedly admitted to locking the children in their room so they wouldn't tear up the home and he could relax.
0: In Clinton County this morning, two other people are accused of abusing a 9-year-old boy. He remains in critical condition at Riley Children's Hospital. Jacob Neal and Elizabeth Crow each are now facing a charge of neglect of a dependent resulting in serious injury. Court documents indicate that that boy was taken to the ER with bruising, swelling, and open wounds. He was later diagnosed with a lung infection, head injuries, and compression fractures, as well as other injuries. A doctor also raised concerns about malnutrition and delayed medical care. Charges were filed yesterday. We will continue to follow this case and keep you updated.
1: Well, we're getting a clearer picture this morning of the damage left behind by August's devastating flooding. Governor Mike Braun says the Red Cross has ranked the disaster a 5 out of 7, reflecting the extent of the damage for Hoosiers still without a home. The state, DHS, and FEMA are extending housing vouchers for another 30 days. About 260 households are currently using that assistance.
3: What we didn't want were families and households that had been in these hotels since the disaster to be out on the street again.
1: $89 million has already been given to families through FEMA. Governor Braun says it's about $100 million in total when you add state resources. Well, happening this weekend, racing is back at the Indianapolis Motor Speedway. We're talking about the return of IMSA's Battle on the Bricks.
0: That's right. And Fox 59's Hannah Fulman is joining us live from the racing capital of the world to preview these next 3 days. This is a very unique race, Hannah.
4: That's right, Sierra and Lindy. I'm so excited. You know I can't come to the racing capital of the world without my checkered flag, and things are going to get started here really soon. The first cars hit the track at 8 o'clock this morning. Now, it's all happening on the 14-turn, 2.439-mile road course, featuring a team of two drivers swapping out during pit stops. And the race is not measured by laps, but instead time. We've seen some of the world's best compete in up to a 6-hour endurance race, but this year we're back to the sprint format. 2 hours and 40 minutes to see who will kiss the bricks when the checkered flag waves. But before Sunday's race, we have practice and qualifying to look forward to. Let's take a look at today's schedule. The outside parking lots open at 7 this morning. Then at 8, the main public gates are open with the first cars hitting the track. We start the day with practice for the Mazda MX-5, then the Porsche Carrera Cup and the Lamborghini Trofeo before getting to the Michelin Challenge practice at 10:40. The IMSA Championship practice will start at 3:25 this afternoon, and the day will end with qualifying for the Mazda MX-5 and the Porsche Carrera Cup. That means we have almost 12 full hours of action on the track today. And if you haven't gotten your tickets for today, tomorrow, or Sunday, they are still available. And a reminder, anyone under 15 can get in for free with a paying adult. So come out today, come out tomorrow, or come out Saturday, or all 3 days. Lindy and Sierra will have some fun. I'll send it back to you.
0: I love it. I'm going to be out there tomorrow morning. Right.
1: Oh, that's right. Yeah, for the show.
0: Yeah, going to be out there. We're going to be covering it live, so I'm excited.
1: I'll be out there for fun. So
0: I'll find you. How about that? You can be on TV too.
1: Yeah, sounds good. In your blue zone this morning, the Colts offense facing one of its toughest tests of the season Sunday night at Arrowhead Stadium.
0: That's right. Kansas City's defense is coming off a pretty dominant week one performance, holding Denver to just 176 total yards and sacking Bo Nix 4 times. So that makes communication even more important for the Horseshoe in one of the NFL's loudest stadiums. Jonathan Taylor saying that Indy will have to stay disciplined against the Chiefs defense, known for bringing pressure from different looks. The Colts are also looking to create more big plays after their offense lost momentum against Baltimore. So you can get ready for that matchup with the Blue Zone. That's 11:30 Sunday morning over on our partner station, CBS 4. Hoosiers are paying more.

0: pump with gas prices up 44 cents in the last week.
1: Coming up, what's fueling the spike and why diesel prices keep breaking records.
0: And a deadly bus crash in Los Angeles earlier this week now leads to murder charges. This was the breaking news that a news chopper was covering before it crashed, killing three people and sending one to the hospital. We've got the latest on both of those stories next.
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1: Two deadly crashes in Los Angeles that unfolded just hours apart.
0: Yeah, we now know 36-year-old Bailey Lynn Rios is now charged with two counts of second-degree murder. Prosecutors say that she was speeding and under the influence of drugs when she drove the wrong way, ran a red light, and slammed into a city bus on Tuesday. Two people on that bus, 46-year-old Daniel Castillo and 31-year-old Gage Weda, they were killed in that crash. Rios is now being held on a $4.1 million bail and is expected in court today.
1: About 2 hours after that crash, a news helicopter covering the scene went down. Pilot George Marcinou and reporter Eliana Moreno were killed, along with a man on the ground. And the NTSB says video from the helicopter's final moments could be key to figuring out what went wrong there. An alarm can be heard in the cockpit before the chopper begins losing altitude. Investigators are still working to determine the cause. Meanwhile, hundreds gathered last night for a candlelight vigil honoring the victims of both crashes.
0: New developments this morning as fighting in the Middle East continues to threaten oil supplies and key shipping routes. Saudi Arabia saying debris from an intercepted Houthi drone killed one person and injured two others. This was yesterday. The attack comes as Iran-backed Houthi rebels continue their offensive in Yemen and target Saudi Arabia. Meanwhile, Russia and China vetoed a U.S.-backed U.N. resolution yesterday to extend international monitoring of sanctions on Iran. And despite the ongoing war, the U.S. approved visas for Iran's president and foreign minister to attend next week's U.N. General Assembly in New York.
1: The uncertainty in the region continues to hit drivers at the pump. AAA's latest numbers put the national average for regular gas at about $4.44 a gallon. That is 16 cents higher than a week ago. Here in Indiana, the average has jumped to $4, up 44 cents in a week. Even with the state's gas tax holiday still in effect, Indiana no longer has the lowest statewide average in the country. That now goes to Texas. Gas Buddy's Patrick DeHaan says the Middle East conflict isn't the only thing driving prices higher.
10: We have Middle East tensions to blame, but more recently over the weekend, the loss of power for 4 hours at the ExxonMobil refinery in Joliet. It was an unexpected disruption. Again, it sounds like a utility issue that the refinery lost complete power. Obviously, that's very problematic for a refinery, which is basically superheating oil to crack it into gasoline, diesel, and jet fuel.
1: Diesel prices are not benefiting from the gas tax holiday and are sitting at an average of $6.53 a gallon in Indiana. That's the fifth time this month the record for diesel price has been broken. DeHaan says if these issues persist, we could see those diesel prices go up even more. 5:15, going to head over to Jim, and so the 90s are done for now. Huh?
3: Yeah, we're going to take a break today. It looks like, even into the weekend, Lindy, although we'll have temperatures pretty close to 90 on Sunday, still plenty of warmth and humidity returning tomorrow and again on Sunday. We'll break it all down coming up. Right now outside, not bad. We're drying out in many locations after thunderstorms last night into the overnight, and still a few lingering chances out there currently. We're at 74 at the airport. Winds are calm. Dew points are still high. It's a warm and muggy beginning to our day. Currently 73 in Bloomington, 73 in Lafayette. And that front now is off towards the south of that boundary. And because of that, our rain chances now are flowing farther off towards the south. We'll start to get underneath the influence of this high building in from Michigan and from southern Canada. So we'll check in on the radar. Currently a few locations dealing with a heavier downpour. But as you'll notice, this stuff is pretty widely scattered. Not everyone in the mix. And as we head on through the remainder of the morning, our rain chances will continue to diminish. We'll get back to actually drier conditions this afternoon and a cooler flow of air. Now, as you'll notice around 1 o'clock today, a blend of clouds and sunshine still around, but plenty of dry time. And then the skies actually begin to clear out by late afternoon and into the evening. So we'll have a beautiful afternoon and evening shaping up, and certainly a cooler day. 82 compared to 91 on Thursday. And heading into our dew point forecast, you can see our dew points start to drop as well, meaning we're going to punch in drier air, not as muggy, going into late in the afternoon and into the evening. Should be a great night for high school football. We'll settle back down into the 60s, it looks like, early tomorrow morning. Could have a little bit of patchy fog early tomorrow morning. Now, Saturday has changed, unfortunately, a little bit. There is going to be a chance for thunderstorms, it looks like, now into the afternoon. So just a heads up, this is a marginal risk, meaning some of these storms could pack a punch tomorrow afternoon with a stronger wind gust, maybe a little bit of wind damage localized, but certainly in the mix. And this takes us on through the afternoon. So just know there could be a storm complex coming in. If you're going to be tailgating down at Bloomington, could be contending with thunderstorms early in the afternoon. The rain chances now are coming down, it looks like, for that Notre Dame game going into tomorrow night. So, again, tailgating tomorrow, it's going to be warm and muggy. There's going to be a storm chance around. If you're heading up to South Bend, those storm chances now have come down, as a lot of that energy is going to be early in the day, and this Notre Dame game starts at 7:30 tomorrow night. Still a scattered shower chance around, but overall a little bit more dry time now for tailgating and for that game in South Bend. Here's our rain chances, as I mentioned, tomorrow going into Sunday and Monday. So the next 3 days after today will be a bit unsettled. Your 7-day forecast now, 86 degrees tomorrow. We'll go 88 on Sunday. Monday, 80. Cold front comes in, cools us down, begins to dry us out on Tuesday, Wednesday, and Thursday. Sierra, check out our highs, 70s, and overnight lows down into the 50s.
0: All right, Jim, thank you very much for that. Meantime, an Indiana congressman is highlighting the impact of the Northwest Indiana Airport as another project gets underway. Inside Indiana Business host Gary Dick has the details.
11: Well, Gary, Chicago International Airport is breaking ground today on its new $18.3 million air traffic control tower. There's been a multi-year effort to replace the current tower that's been in use since 1972. Congressman Frank Mervan highlighted the airport's growth at the Indiana Chamber's D.C. Insider event this week, and I talked to him about the role that it plays in regional momentum.
12: We are ready and willing, open for business globally in that airport. And I think that creating work and wealth is a main drive of my mission and making sure that we make investments to do that.
11: I was in D.C. this week and spoke with several members of the congressional delegation. You can join us this weekend on the show to hear updates on the Quantum Corridor and Indiana's role in defense and aerospace. Well, Fort Wayne-based Vera Bradley is reporting its second consecutive quarter of overall revenue growth. The company is in the midst of Project Sunshine, an initiative designed to return the company to profitability. The company closed the quarter with $34 million in cash, double what was reported last year, and no debt. HCW Development announced plans for a Tapestry by Hilton Hotel next to the Horseshoe Indianapolis Casino in Shelbyville. The casino is currently more than 3 miles away from a hotel, and it will be the city's largest hotel. It will feature two meeting rooms, resort-style infinity pool, and other amenities. The five-story building expected to open in 2028. And we'll see you Sunday morning at 8 on CBS 4.
0: After 4 years of construction, drivers in Carmel are finally seeing the finish line.
1: Coming up, why city leaders and nearby businesses say the long road work was worth the wait.
0: And the so-called godfather of AI is sounding the alarm in Washington. Coming up, why he says lawmakers may have little time to act as AI becomes a midterm issue.

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14: Morning, Peyton Manning. Children's Hospital is getting a major boost for pediatric cancer research today.
15: Yeah, Hyundai Hope on Wheels will present the hospital with a $100,000 grant later this afternoon. The money will support its pediatric oncology department. The grant will be presented during a handprint ceremony where children impacted by cancer will place painted handprints on a Hyundai vehicle. The organization will also deliver custom hospital gowns for kids undergoing cancer treatment. That event is set to start at 2 o'clock this afternoon. Meantime, Carmel is celebrating the end of a major construction project along College Avenue.
14: This project stretches between 96 and 106. It took about 4 years to finish. The city held a celebration yesterday at Rosie's Gardens, which sat right along the construction zone.
16: We just want to drive down and honk our horns all day. We want to celebrate it for sure. It's been a long road and we are glad that it's over.
17: I know that the pain that this caused residents in the area, so I'm super happy that we've gotten some, you know, beautification and improved traffic safety through here for them.
14: Well, the city says some work still remains, but the majority of the construction is now complete. A Central Indiana mom is one step closer to owning her own home.
15: This is so special. Today, Fox 59 is teaming up with Greater Indy Habitat for Humanity for an all-day panel build, and it's actually happening right here in our parking lot. So volunteers are going to help build the walls for Taisha Broner's future home. Broner has four kids and says that she is looking forward to giving them a place where they can grow and make memories. She spent more than 2 years in the Habitat program, completing sweat equity and classes on homeownership, finances, and budgeting. The panels built today will actually later become part of her family's new home. Success stories like this are made possible truly by donations. So from land to materials to labor and resources, the work of volunteers help keeps the price low and affordable. So to donate, just head to fox59.com/habitat. I'm going to be live out there for our later hours, getting to talk to her, some of the Habitat team. The impact that this program makes is just incredible.
8: I can't wait to meet her. It's also cool because, you know, we'll be able to sign the boards. Yeah. It'll be in her home. And so we're looking forward to you getting here this morning.
15: Yeah, so cool. Also happening today, Hoosiers are honoring prisoners of war and those missing in action with a powerful display at the Indiana War Memorial.
8: We will tell you about the organization behind the ceremony and their vow to never forget the sacrifices soldiers made.
9: Yeah, it was flames, like shooting from the sky. It was very, very big. I can feel like the heat over here.
15: And a massive fire breaking out in Whitestown, forcing evacuations of nearby residents overnight. We've got the latest from the fire crews on the ground after the break.
10: 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Find out the answer to these questions and many more on the Retirement Money Matters Show, which airs this Saturday morning at 6 a.m. right here on WIBC.
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15: Welcome back. Here are some of the top stories we're following right now at 5:30.
8: The family of a man hit and killed by an IMPD cruiser is suing the department. Rodney Huffman Sr. died on the north side of Indy. This was 2024. The lawsuit seeks an undisclosed amount of money, alleging Huffman was lawfully crossing the road and the officer failed to yield the right-of-way. IMPD did not report any disciplinary actions against the officer involved, and Fox 59 has reached out to IMPD for comment. We have yet to hear back.
15: We're also learning more about a disturbing case out of Clinton County where two people are accused of abusing a 9-year-old boy. He is now in critical but stable condition at Riley. Jacob Nealand and Elizabeth Crow, Elizabeth is who you're seeing here, face a charge of neglect of a dependent resulting in serious bodily injury. Court documents show that a child went to the ER with bruising, swelling, and open wounds. That child was then diagnosed with a lung infection, head injuries, compression fractures, and more. The couple is currently being held without bond.
14: A 17-year-old is being charged as an adult for his alleged role in a deadly shooting that left another teen dead. This was in Columbus last week. Court documents say police arrested Tyshawn Bryant Friday, September 11th, after an altercation between juveniles led to a shooting outside an apartment complex. The age and name of the victim shot and killed was not released, and Bryant remains in custody at this time. Let's check in with Jim now on how the weather's looking this morning.
0: Yeah, a little bit quieter in really the northern half of the state. You get south of downtown, still a shower chance out there. Few lightning flashes as well, but beginning to dry out. Interstates look good. We are accident free right now to begin our Friday morning, which is great news. Keep the umbrella handy on through about mid morning. We are going to dry out here throughout the day, and with that, we're actually going to start to cool back down. No 90s in the forecast today, which is great news. Still a few lightning flashes down in Monroe County, also into Morgan County, southern Putnam County, south of Greencastle. Some lightning down there. All that kind of drifting down towards the east into the southeast, and drier conditions beginning to build back in off towards the north and to the northwest. We're currently holding in the 70s in a lot of locations, low 70s, so still warm and muggy out there. Still that slight storm chance on through about mid-morning. We dry out. Sunshine starts to work back in throughout this afternoon. After hitting 91 degrees on Thursday, today's high tops out at 82. Dew points dropping later on today as well, so not as muggy by late afternoon and going into the evening. We'll have more on the weekend forecast coming up in a few minutes. Back to you guys.
15: All right, Jim, thank you very much. We want to touch on this breaking news here we've been following this morning out of Whitestown after crews battled a massive fire at an apartment building that was under construction.
14: Fox 59's Justin Adam Brown at the scene with what we know. Justin.
1: This morning, the fire is out, but as you can see behind me, crews are still on scene, finishing overhaul and extinguishing hot spots. Now take a look at this video. Firefighters were called to Windmark Court just before 11:30 last night. Crews arrived to find the building on fire. Now, it was under construction, so luckily no one was inside at the time. Whitestown Fire tells us that the fire was so big, they called in multiple nearby fire departments to help, like Zionsville, Lebanon, Carmel, and Brownsburg. They were able to get it under control in just under 1 hour. Meanwhile, people living nearby were evacuated as flames shot from the building.
9: Yeah, it was flames. Like shooting from the sky, it was very, very big. I can feel like the heat over here, like it was bad.
1: Whitestown Fire tells us that the investigation is in its early stages and that lightning storm that was happening last night, it did happen at the same time of the fire. We're working to figure out if that lightning storm caused this fire. In Whitestown, Justin Adam Brown, back to you.
14: Thank you, Justin. Well, Richard Allen's fight to overturn his Delphi murders conviction heads to court Monday.
15: Yeah, Allen is currently serving a 130-year prison sentence for the killings of Abby Williams and Libby German near the Monon High Bridge in February of 2017. After several extensions, his attorneys will appear before the Indiana Court of Appeals in Indianapolis. Now, the defense is focusing on three main arguments here. Attorneys say that the search of Allen's home was unconstitutional and that evidence collected there should have been thrown out. They are also arguing that Allen's confession should not have been used because they say because of his mental state while he was in confinement. They also say that the trial judge prevented them from presenting a complete defense by blocking their alternative theory that others were responsible for the killings.
14: Each side will have 30 minutes to make its case. Oral arguments begin Monday at 10 a.m. You can follow the latest developments from the courtroom Monday on Fox 59 and Fox 59 Now.
15: Well, today is Indiana's Prisoners of War and Missing in Action Day of Remembrance at the State War Memorial downtown.
14: A pre-ceremonial concert will be held by Indiana POW and MIA Council at 11:30, with the ceremony following at noon. The ceremony honors the sacrifices made by former Indiana prisoners of war and their families, along with the families of Indiana's missing in action, and the ceremony's open to the public. Well, President Trump predicted the war with Iran could be nearing a resolution, and now less than 24 hours later, he's hedging his bets.
15: Yeah, meanwhile, conflict is escalating across the Middle East. The president told Axios, "I have a big decision coming up. Do I want to go in and annihilate them, or do I not?" He then goes on to say, "Anything could happen with me." Some Republicans in Congress are torn, but say that Iran is still a big threat.
2: They're not our friends. They want to kill every American. So the president's doing the right thing to make sure they don't have a nuclear weapon.
3: It's a big issue when you go back home. Nobody wants to be in a war with Iran. And then you see what the Houthis did to Saudi Arabia. Prices are going to continue to go up.
14: Meanwhile, here in Indiana, gas is up again this morning. Diesel breaking its record for a fifth day in a row. We're at $6.53 a gallon for regular gas. Indiana now averaging $4 a gallon. That is with our gas tax exemption still in place, which, by the way, that expires October 6th. Indiana Governor Mike Braun talked about a potential extension yesterday.
4: I'll be able to extend the gas possibly another time or two, and you can see that the jump recently is because crude went up above 100 and hit close to 110.
14: Governor Braun said diesel could be addressed in the next State House session.
15: 5:36 right now, the Battle of the BRICS officially begins today out at IMS, but celebrations actually kicked off early at the track last night on Main Street in Speedway with the IMSA Street Fest. Fans got the chance to get autographs with drivers, demonstrations on pit stops, and see 36 different IMSA cars on display. They say that Speedway will welcome all forms of racing beyond just the Indy 500.
5: It's the people of Speedway. This town is built on racing. So when something happens like this on Main Street, people are going to come and they're going to enjoy it too. I think it is a good deal that this series comes here because this is a major series in the United States and it deserves to be at this racetrack.
15: Gates open at 8 a.m. for the Battle of the BRICS with practice starting shortly after.
14: Well, did you know if you fell into a grain bin, it only takes 4 seconds and you'd be buried up to your knees, and only 20 seconds you'd be completely under. Take a look at this.
6: We're going to take all that if we don't get something deeper.
14: Oh, my God.
6: Let her drive.
14: Yeah, every second mattering here. This is video of Putnam County deputies who had to rush in to save a trapped person inside a grain bin. We'll tell you how they managed to get the man out after the break.
15: And the Pentagon is making it easier for its employees to report UFO sightings while on the job. Find out how they plan to implement that new strategy coming up.
14: First, though, it is Furry Friday, and right now we'd like to introduce you to Bruce.
15: Oh, my goodness.
14: This is Bruce who wants you to throw his ball, please.
15: How do you tell that no?
14: Right?
15: What a cutie. Hey, and this next one is Callie Cat, who is just helping her owner make the bed. Is she helping or is she hurting?
14: So comfortable.
15: So cozy.
14: If you want to see your pet on TV, let us know. Submit their name, a picture, a little bit about them, what they like to do on our website, fox59.com/contest. We'll be right back.
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14: Debate over artificial intelligence and the data centers used to power it is a major issue in the midterm elections.
15: Yeah, and actually, Dr. Jeffrey Hinton, nicknamed the godfather of AI, actually giving a harsh reality check in Washington. According to Politico, people are getting nervous, and their latest poll shows that 2 out of 3 Americans think that there is at least some risk of AI destroying humanity. So one idea in Washington is to create a, quote, kill switch to shut off AI if it gets out of control. Hinton Winner left Google 3 years ago to talk freely about the risk of AI, including what he is calling a new threat.
19: Dr. Hinton, how much time do lawmakers actually have to get ahead of this before this is a big problem? Doom.
20: Very little.
19: And what is a little? A few weeks? A month?
20: Maybe a year, but not much more than a year. AI has now reached the point where AI is designing better AI. It is going to get out of control unless we do something.
15: Now, there likely won't be any solutions on the table anytime soon. That's after the House left Washington Wednesday to go campaign for the midterms. We are now hearing from the Seattle-based company that it's getting the green light to move forward with its data center.
14: This is after the Metropolitan Development Commission approved the plans to continue with the project. The Sabey Data Center will be in Decatur Township, and the city is giving the center nearly $240 million in tax cuts. In a statement, Sabey says it will pay a minimum of $53 million in taxes during the abatement period. That includes more than $30 million to Decatur Township schools and nearly $30 million in payments for roads and a new aquatic center.
15: They went on to say that they will be one of the top two taxpayers in the county general fund when the abatement ends. Now, this all comes after plans were debated for months, which includes protests and a previous approval for zoning petition for the project that was met with shouts and disapproval. That was back in March. Now this.
14: It's a question many have been asking, and now the Department of War wants to make it easier for its personnel to come forward with information.
15: Yeah, for years, the Pentagon has investigated reports of mysterious objects in the sky, known, of course, as UFOs, that some witnessed by military pilots, and they were actually captured on sensors. But this week, military leaders actually approved a new waiver covering certain non-disclosure and secrecy agreements. So this means that some personnel can provide information to the government without facing civil or administrative punishments. This is meant, they say, to protect whistleblowers from the public. We've got some new video this morning of a grain rescue that happened in Putnam County last week.
14: These deputies wasted no time. They went in

0: the grain bin to help this trapped person. You're going to see some body-worn camera video now showing them rushing into this bin here. Deputies, we remain with that trapped person until the fire crews with the specialized tools for a grain bin rescue got there. The Putnam County Sheriff's Office saying the individual was eventually freed and taken to the hospital for further evaluation. As we said earlier, Jim, within just like, a few seconds, you're up to your knees and then fully under. Doesn't take long.
1: Such a scary situation with a good outcome, thankfully enough, guys. Hey, good Friday morning to you. Drying out slowly from the north to the south. Had a few thunderstorms cluster about around 10 o'clock last night north and then drifted off towards the south. And still a few lingering rain chances out there, but a lot more dry territory and will continue to dry out throughout the morning into the afternoon. Still a slight chance going through about mid-morning, and then really the afternoon does look mainly dry. Winds are calm out there. It is a warm beginning. Dew points are still up. So it's a sticky start out there, but as you'll see, that boundary now is farther to the south, and that will be the firing point later on today down across, it looks like, southern Indiana and into Kentucky. So a ton of dry weather back this afternoon, a lowering of our dew points, and not as hot for today. As you'll notice on the radar, still tracking lightning out there in Putnam County. So there's a stronger storm that's fired back up. We'll continue to watch that head into Morgan County. Again, up towards the north, not much happening through Kokomo, through Noblesville, and back out towards Lafayette. A trend that will continue throughout the remainder of the morning and into the afternoon. So pretty good forecast later on today. A break from the 90-degree heat, by the way, as well. We hit 91 degrees yesterday, as you can certainly see heading into the afternoon. Still a blend of clouds and sunshine, but a ton of dry weather, and our dew points start to fall off as well. Now, we hit 91 on Thursday. Today's high reaches up to about 82 degrees, much better. Northeasterly wind at 5 to 10. Dew points start to fall off throughout the afternoon into the evening, so it'll get less humid throughout the day and going into the evening. High school football tonight looks great, really comfortable heading into the late afternoon, early evening, and into the overnight as well. Dry conditions tonight back down in the mid-60s. Could see a little bit of patchy fog early tomorrow morning. Now, there is a change on Saturday. The timing on the thunderstorms could actually get here a little bit earlier and impact central Indiana. There is a marginal risk tomorrow. One or two of these storms could pack a punch with strong wind gusts. This is around 1 o'clock tomorrow afternoon. Storms on the radar and then pushing off towards the south and southeast. So that's one wave coming through. Could see another wave late on Saturday, mainly in northern Indiana. Just a heads up. So if you've got plans tomorrow outside, just know it's going to be a bit unsettled and storms will be in the mix. That includes tailgating and the game down in Bloomington as they take on the Hilltoppers. And then even up towards South Bend, there is going to be a rain chance around, maybe a thunderstorm as well for tailgating. And again, for that game, that's a late game, 7:30 tomorrow night. Shower chances still in the mix, maybe a storm passing up in northern Indiana. And really daily chances are going to continue. Pretty decent shot of rain each day, tomorrow, Sunday, and into Monday. Rain chances start to kind of trail off here on Tuesday, and we get into a much cooler, drier pattern with lower humidity. A real taste of fall weather on the way by Tuesday, Wednesday, and Thursday of next week. So if you've been waiting on it, you're going to get a chance. And Tuesday, ironically, is the first day of autumn. We'll look for a high at 75 and morning lows dipping down into the 50s by Wednesday and Thursday of next week. So a break from the 90s finally on the way, guys. Over to you.
0: Thank you, Jim. Still ahead on Halloween, there are houses the kids know will have the good candy. You know the ones. After the break, we're going to keep you in the know with the latest candy cravings for this year's Ghoulish Fun. And coming up, adoptable dogs are given the chance to stretch their legs and bask in the sun as a water park opened its doors for a local shelter. We'll share their bark in the park. That's next. And if you are looking for a meal that can feed a big crowd for the big game, look no further. This week's tailgate recipe from Needler's Market is buffalo chicken pinwheels. 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We'll be right back.
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0: For some lucky canines yesterday. Dogs from the Indiana Animal Care Services shelter got a chance to swim, splash, and play at JCC Water Park. Here they are. They got a much needed, it's like a field trip. They went to the shelter to get in the water, play with other dogs, and just have some fun away from the shelter. Shelter workers say it's good for the dogs to get some time interacting with the other dogs and just being out and about. Every dog out there available for adoption.
18: They look like they're having so much
0: they
18: fun.
0: They do.
18: So cute.
0: Well, do your Halloween candy tastes align with the nation's?
18: Well, if your favorite trick-or-treat treat is Reese's Peanut Butter Cups, then you're certainly in good company. It is expected to be America's number one Halloween candy choices for the third year straight. That was my pick, Reese's Pumpkins.
0: Solid.
18: That's all according to DoorDash data, at least, and they do that based on last year's sales. So rounding out the top five for the favorites are Hershey's Milk Chocolate Bar, M&M's, Snickers, and Nerds.
0: Nerds clusters are great.
18: I bet they put up some stiff competition
0: this
18: year.
0: Both Airheads and Sour Patch Kids landed in the top 10 for the first time. And what's old is new again with the purchase of Circus Peanuts up 350%.
18: I just need a
0: reward. Who's buying these? Lemonheads jumping 200%. Now, those are good.
18: Mm-hmm.
0: And sales of Bit of Honey, your favorite,
18: woo,
0: are up 180%. Now, if you prefer savory snacks, turns out Takis is steamrolling pretzels and goldfish for the top non-candy spot.
18: What?
0: Yeah, I guess so.
18: I could see that definitely for older kids liking Takis.
0: Yeah.
18: I know everybody's into, like, all these different kind of crazy snacks and stuff, not just regular candy anymore. So that's, I could see that.
0: I like Reese's Pieces. I didn't see that on there.
18: No.
0: I know.
18: Yummy.
0: All right, well, hey, still ahead this morning, move over Madame Tussauds. There's another group making legendary celebrity sculptures, apparently. Oh. See more of these fall fun figurines. That's next. And this traffic stop totally wasn't cool. Amphibian antics ahead after the break. But before we go to break, Fox 29 wants to wish you a happy birthday. Today's shout out is for Luke Allen. Look, so cute. Your message says, happy first birthday. We love you.
1: What a special day. Happy birthday, Luke. If you have a wish to share on air, let us know. It's fox59.com/happy birthday. 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
5: Hey, good Friday morning. Good to see you. Coming up in a couple of minutes, several fire departments were busy overnight. I'll tell you where that fire was. Cops investigating a shooting on Indy's south side. Governor Mike Braun gives an update on flood recovery efforts, and health experts are talking about the measles. 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It's 6 o'clock.
6: Will the Kennedy Center be torn down? I'm Dave Anthony, Fox News. President Trump was spotted on Air Force One holding a piece of paper with the words Kennedy Center demolished on it. As the legal battle continues over putting his name on the building in Washington that he insists badly needs renovations.
10: Federal Judge Christopher Cooper says the Kennedy Center has to provide 30 days of notice before they make any physical changes, including demolishing it. The ruling comes after the Kennedy Center's director and COO announced it was closing for 7 days because of risks to public safety. That was based on an inspection of the roof terrace canopy and a partial ceiling collapse earlier this month. The announcement of the closure came after board member Democratic Congressman Joyce Beatty asked the court to stop what she called an unlawful closing.
6: That's Fox's Jessica Rosenthal. The Iran conflict keeps pumping up gas prices. Regular up another 3 cents today to $4.46 per gallon. Diesel's a nickel higher to a new record high. AAA puts it at $6.44. And as Americans deal with those rising costs, Fox's Grinnell Scott details a new Fox News poll showing less support for the president.
11: The poll shows overall on foreign policy, President Trump's approval rating is at 37%. 71% of voters don't believe the White House has a plan to end the Iran war. Americans also continue to support 55-39% providing funds for Ukraine's military against Russia. On immigration, 53% of voters say the administration has gone too far on enforcing immigration law.
6: And a House Republican agrees. Congresswoman Maria Elvira Salazar is warning the president in a new campaign ad that was recorded near the White House.
12: The same Hispanics who helped you get to the White House in 2024 feel betrayed today.
6: Salazar represents a district near Miami and got a Trump endorsement earlier this year. Her Democratic challenger in November, Elliot Rodriguez, has accused the congresswoman of failing to stand up to the president. America's listening to Fox News.
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5: Burning wood, 911 calls, and a destroyed building. 73 degrees in downtown Indianapolis, going up to 79 on this Friday morning. I'm Ryan Hedrick. Here's what's trending at 6:02. Calls started coming in about a fire in Whitestown just before midnight. Firefighters found an apartment building under construction burning at Windmark Court.
14: Whitestown Fire tells us that the fire was so big, they called in multiple nearby fire departments to help, like Zionsville, Lebanon, Carmel, and Brownsburg. They were able to get it under control in just under 1 hour. Meanwhile, people living nearby were evacuated as flames shot from the building.
15: Very, very big. I can feel like the heat over here, like it was bad.
5: Fox 59 reporter Justin Adam Brown. A man killed in a shooting at the Regency Park Apartments on Indianapolis' south side on Thursday. The shooting happened near East Thompson Road and U.S. 31. Police say they have detained several people. Flooding still affecting people across the Hoosier State. Governor Mike Braun giving an update Thursday on the recovery effort, saying he's been talking with groups that provide disaster relief, and here's what they're saying.
16: Probably the thing that astounded me the most is when a couple of weeks ago I asked the Red Cross, how do you categorize disasters? I said, we rank them 1 through 7. And I said, well, what is what we've gone through? Set of 5.
5: Braun said our flooding was the equivalent in an area as far as disaster goes to Hurricane Katrina, the flooding at Camp Mystic in Texas, also wildfires in Pacific Palisades, that level of damage. The state of Indiana dealing with 15 measles cases so far this year in Switzerland, Wayne and Park counties. Health officials urging people to check their vaccine records.
17: Measles itself could potentially cause lung issues. It could cause brain swelling and encephalitis. So if you have any kind of underlying conditions related to those ailments, that make it worse for you.
5: IU public health expert Shandy Dirth says if you've been exposed, watch for symptoms like fever, body aches, and a rash. The price for regular unleaded gas this morning, nearly $4 a gallon. That's up $1 from where it was a year ago. I'm Ryan Hedrick on the level on the go and at WIBC.com. Traffic and weather together next on a Friday morning.
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2: We've got 72 degrees in the American Standard Cooling Weather Center. The time is 6:06.

0: that late night fire, Whitestown. Tony Katz, 93 WIBC. Good morning. Multiple fire departments heading that way last night. An apartment building under construction, unoccupied, on fire. That's under investigation. Zionsville, Lebanon, Brownsburg, Carmel Fire Departments. Look, it's construction. It's not necessarily arson. It's not necessarily some nefarious thing. That is also what investigations are for. These things do happen. But anytime something like that comes up, yeah, you take the you take the third look. It's a lot of damage. A lot of insurance. And allow me to say to Jeanette Cruz and Brian Baker, I was up for the 9 to noon show. I had looked forward to doing 9 hours straight. Finally, some fair representation at WIBC. But no, you wanted a program. Got announced yesterday. Brian Baker, Jeanette Cruz will be your 9 to noon host starting on October 5th, I believe it is. Is that right? Is that October 5th, Producer Carl? October 5th? Yeah,
1: yes,
0: that
1: sir.
0: Is it. Here's what I can tell you. I have worked with Brian Baker. I have never worked with Jeanette Cruz. Jeanette Cruz is very difficult. Jeanette Cruz is very hard to work with. Jeanette Cruz has a massive, massive attitude problem. And Jeanette Cruz keeps heating up fish in the microwave at work. And it's all disgusting. She's going to be impossible. I've already heard that she has demanded a wardrobe budget and it's radio. This is not going to be easy, ladies and gentlemen. Brian Baker needs to be medicated at all times. And everybody who has ever worked with him, including myself, where he produced the midday show for a while, knows this. Everybody knows that in the end, Brian Baker is in the business of saying, "Hey, enough about me. What do you think of my shirt?" He's just, if you could find people who are more oppositely impossible, it would be Jeanette Cruz and Brian Baker. And clearly, they got the job because they have pictures of our program director, David Wood, naked with an antelope. It's the only thing I can come to make this make sense. And so I say to them, congratulations, Mazel Tov, October 5th, a punch and pie for everybody. A very unique pick. In that you have the energy of Brian Baker, the understanding of conservative politics, and you get from Jeanette Cruz this journalist's view on things, and especially playing in the local stories and local cultural stories. And that's a nice mix for what WIBC is maybe most known for, right? If we talk about from a historical look, what is happening?

0: happening right here where we live. What is that about? And so, nice gathering, nice teaming. We had to build the doorways a little bit bigger for their egos. But aside from that, fantastic work. Jonette Cruz, Brian Baker, from 9 to noon. And I hear, in order to ensure they're getting the proper amount of listenership, they have decided to name it the Tony Katz Today program. Good on them. Good on them. Oh, and then Hammer and Nigel 3. Tony Katz, 93 WIBC.
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11: On the south side, 65 northbound at County Road 600 north, there's a crash. Takes out the right lane, causing some pretty solid delays in that area. 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
0: 72 degrees in the American Standard Cooling Weather Center. The time is 6:15. All right. I mean, it's going to be a day of sweet love making music.
12: When I think about those nights in Montreal.
0: Hey now. Oh.
12: I get the sweetest thoughts of you and me.
0: Did he just say, when I think about that night in Montreal?
12: Wow.
0: Enough. Put down the soundboard. Thank you. Tony Katz, 93 WIBC. Good morning. Good to be with you. As I said, the politics make no sense. But for all the world, angst and anger and lies and fraud, and that's just Rashida Tlaib and Ilhan Omar. Netanyahu bloc takes lead in latest Israeli election poll. I can't make it make sense at all. There are things that make sense, and then there are things that don't make sense. I cannot believe in the slightest that they're going to continue to go down that road. The people have said, whatever it was, we're not going to let it bother us for the future. And that is not where I thought they were going. Can't believe the decision they're making. But they know something I don't. And it could be there's something else they like even more. We'll get to that on Tony Katz today. It's this story about the National Association of Manufacturers. And we often discuss manufacturing when I have Dr. Matt Will on, and we kind of break things down, and he was on yesterday in a whole conversation about the interest rates and the raising of the interest rates and what Kevin Warsh, the chairman of the Federal Reserve, is doing and where the market is in wanting to work with him, seeing him as a smarter guy than Jerome Powell. But the National Association of Manufacturers is very, very happy with this new move to remove Biden-era emission standards from power plants. Standards, I think, matter. I've said so many times. What you see often from the political left is not a standard of rationality. It's a standard meant to keep things from happening because of their ideological bigotry. Barack Obama was an ideological bigot. When he talks about wanting energy rates, they would have to necessarily skyrocket if you wanted green to work, right? If you wanted green to work, it would be at a price that was simply nobody would pay for. So the other energy costs would have to rise to make it look like something acceptable in comparison. His words, necessarily skyrocket. That's ideological. It wasn't rational. If you want to make wind and solar work, go to it. That would be great. Why would I have any issue with it at all? But they don't work. So let's not pretend that they do, and let's not punish people by saying, hey, these things don't work, but we want you to use it, so we will put an onerous amount of taxes and regulations on the other stuff to make you go with this stuff. That's nutty. So the manufacturers are very happy with this move. They let Biden know that the standards were simply unworkable at the time. It could not work. So the argument here is about regulation. which is something that we have discussed. If you listen to, there's a human geographer, Professor Alain Berteau, discusses the idea that when people move a business or want to create a business, it actually isn't taxes that is the top thing that would keep them from making a business. It is the regulatory environment. Make it easier for the creator to create, and the creator will create things. 87% of manufacturers would expand business operations, hire more workers, and increase wages and benefits if the permitting process was more streamlined. 80% of manufacturers talk about the length and complexity of the permitting process being harmful to increasing investment. I don't know what other data anybody would want. And the state of Indiana should be looking at this and speaking about this aggressively in this session. Now, some of this they can't do anything about. If these are EPA rules, they're dealing with federal rules, and they have to work with those. What are we doing to make it on a permitting process, and how easy do we make it? I'm not here to say that we make it difficult. I am saying that this is exactly the case. Make it easier to open a business. Stop punishing people for trying. Stop punishing them for being creators. That's what the left does, and that isn't going to work, and the left should be with me on this. We shouldn't punish people for wanting to grow. This, where this conversation can be applied to you and me, is not large-scale business, but it's hair braiding. Hair braiding used to need, in many places, a cosmetology license. But hair braiding is also cultural. Black women who set up a small business in their kitchen braiding the hair of black girls and black women. We want to have a conversation about black hair. I'm fine with it. Chris Rock did the documentary, but I'll talk all day and all night on the subject. It was then Governor Doug Ducey of Arizona, and I believe there have been others, who caught wind of this really messed up situation that somebody in couldn't create a home-based business doing this thing that is cultural. They weren't doing any of the other stuff. It was this specific thing, hair braiding. They couldn't charge somebody $35, and I don't know what you would pay. You could have paid hundreds of dollars for hair braiding. I don't know. I've never had my hair braided. It wouldn't work for me. I need the natural flowing locks. It's just the way God made me. It really is. But why would you stop somebody from being able to do this? And why would you ever want to permit it anyway? Permits are nothing more than giving up your rights to government and then paying to get them back. Right? Licensure is giving up your rights to government and then paying to get them back. So Doug Ducey had signed the legislation saying this is crazy. People want to braid hair, let them. And I'm not sure if we do this in Indiana. Of course, we should. But it is the localization of that larger point. The regulation is nonsense because we, you and me, sitting at the bar, having a bourbon. Why would I tell this woman who wants to have this small business that she needs a cosmetology license to braid hair? Now, you and I might argue on whether or not you need a cosmetology license at all, but it makes no sense to braid hair. Less regulation means more growth, means more opportunity, means more satisfaction of the soul. Because no one said this woman is going to become a millionaire from it, but she gets to do this, and she gets to choose her path. I can think of nothing better and nothing greater. Then there is Representative Salazar, who is wrong. Absolutely wrong here. Republican from Miami, Congresswoman, puts out a campaign ad saying Hispanic voters who backed Trump in 2024 feel betrayed. Saying in the ad, "Mr. President, some of your immigration enforcement efforts have gone too far. Be careful what your advisors are telling you about immigration policy. The same Hispanics who helped you get to the White House in 2024 feel betrayed today. You can be for immigration what Lincoln was for slavery and Reagan was for communist. I'm not talking about giving them amnesty. I'm talking about giving them a dignified life in this promised land." I swear to you, Representative Salazar, no one knows what the hell you're talking about. Do you believe that people here illegally should be removed from the country, yes or no? And are you telling me that Hispanic Americans are outraged that people who have broken the law are being removed from the country? Because I believe the answer is supposed to be, what do you think should happen? And anything other than they should be removed from the country is wrong. Wrong on every level. You, I don't think that you were in a place in your district where you needed this break. I don't even know where this break helps you. But a mistake, indeed, as I see it. I'm putting this out. If you want to argue we need a better ICE policy, well, then go make that argument. The president is not wrong on the border, and the president is not wrong to remove people in the country illegally. As concept, he's absolutely right, and missing the mark is you. You want to focus on ICE policy? Okay. Go change the policy, member of Congress. Go do that right now. Paul Bodenloss is in the WIBC Traffic Center.
11: On the south side, 65 northbound at County Road 600 North, a crash in the right lane causing heavy delays. Also on the north side, 65 northbound, sluggish from 86 to 865. 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
18: The price of everything is going up, especially gas. It's 72 degrees in downtown Indianapolis on a Friday morning, going up to 79. I'm Ryan Hedrick. Here's what's trending at 6:30. President Trump says there is a reason fuel prices are going up, and he says Americans are getting something in return.
19: You have a little higher, you have a higher gas. It's a very inexpensive price to pay for what we've done. Remember that. It's a little more. It's even if it was, frankly, even if it was a lot more.
18: The president arguing the military campaign in Iran is vital to national security. He spoke at a campaign rally on Thursday in Gastonia, North Carolina. Voters weighing the rising cost of living as Republicans, Democrats, and Democratic Socialists make their case ahead of the midterms.
20: I've been to New Hampshire and Ohio and North Carolina, and I can go down the list. I'll be going back. And we've got to talk about what's worrying people. And that's the cost of living.
18: That's Senator John Kennedy of Louisiana speaking to Fox News. He says the cost of living is better under Trump than it was under former President Joe Biden. The woman accused of causing a crash in Los Angeles between a Metro bus and a vehicle that killed three people due in court today. At the same time, a newscopter from NBC4 in L.A. went down, killed two people in that news helicopter. A Republican member of Congress breaking with President Trump over the administration's immigration enforcement policies.
21: In a campaign ad recorded near the White House, Florida Republican Maria Elvira Salazar warns President Trump to be careful about what his advisors are telling him about immigration policy.
22: The same Hispanics who helped you get to the White House in 2024 feel betrayed today.
21: Salazar represents a Miami area district won by President Trump 2 years ago, and President Trump endorsed her back in February. Fox News polling shows 53% of voters think immigration enforcement has gone too far. 43% of voters approve of President Trump's performance on immigration. 56% disapprove.
18: Fox's Jared Halpern at the White House. I'm Ryan Hedrick on the level, on the go, and at WIBC.com. Traffic, weather, and sports together in 2.5 minutes on a Friday morning. It's 6:32.
23: This is Inside Indiana Business Radio. I'm Alex Brown. Amazon is continuing to grow its presence in Indiana with a 1.2 million square foot fulfillment center in Crown Point, the online retail giant announced Thursday. The company did not disclose its financial investment, but said it has signed a lease for the facility located in Venture Park 65 and plans to create 500 full-time jobs. Kyle DeGuglio, Senior Regional Manager of Economic Development for Amazon, said Crown Point checks all the boxes for what the company looks for in a location: infrastructure, workforce, and proximity to customers. An Amazon spokesperson said in an email to Inside Indiana Business, the company expects to begin operations in Crown Point in 2027, with hiring typically beginning 1 to 2 months in advance. Dearborn County officials have broken ground on Copper Creek Apartments, a $35.6 million development in Greendale. Being built on a 10-acre site near I-275, the complex will feature 9 three-story buildings, providing a total of 176 rental units. Site work began earlier this year, and vertical construction is now underway. Officials with Gary Chicago International Airport will break ground today on the long-planned new air traffic control tower. The $18.3 million project will replace the airport's existing tower, which has been in operation since 1972. The new tower will stand about 50 feet taller than the existing structure. 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
23: The South Bend Cubs said this week the team drew more than 314,000 fans to Four Winds Field in 2026 as the team posted the Midwest League's best record and reached the playoffs. The season's largest crowd came July 23rd when more than 10,000 fans watched the Cubs play the Wisconsin Timber Rattlers, the largest ever for a South Bend professional baseball game. A playoff game September 10th drew more than 6,000 fans, setting a South Bend Cubs postseason attendance record. I'm Alex Brown for 93 WIBC.
11: On 65 heading northbound as you approach County Road 600 North, there was an earlier crash. It's still a little sluggish in that area though. Also 65 northbound slows between Keystone and Raymond, and 6570 northbound sluggish from the south split to Washington. 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I'm Paul Bodenloss with traffic on the 5s. 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
0: Did I hear right that Hammer and Nigel were going to be at the Suburban Home and Indie thing at in Westfield at Grand Park? Because there's nothing better than showing up to the Suburban Home Show, which is a very cool show, and I am stopping by. There's nothing better than showing up and letting them know how disappointed you are that they're still on the radio. So swing by the Suburban Home Show there in Westfield, Grand Park, and let them know without four-letter words just how disappointing you find them. That would be great. That'd be fantastic. Wonderful. 72 degrees in the American Standard Cooling Weather Center. The time is 6:36. Ryan Hedrick. He has got sports.
2: Defensive tackle DeForest Buckner says the Indianapolis Colts had too many mistakes in week one against the Baltimore Ravens and that they can't afford to make those same mistakes against Kansas City's Kenneth Walker III.
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2: Walker III ran all over the Denver Broncos, 173 yards, 22 carries, the Colts and the Chiefs, Sunday night at 8:20. Sports brought to you by Ball State Athletics. I'm Ryan Hedrick on the Level on the Go and at WIBC.
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0: So it caught my eye that Mike Braun was making changes to the IEDC. Tony Katz at 93 WIBC. Good morning. Great to be with you. That it would be Mitch Frazier who will lead the IEDC going forward. Now, Mitch Frazier was with IBJ and IBJ Media. Mitch Frazier had worked with Nate Feltman, who is the former Secretary of Commerce, who now owns the Indianapolis Business Journal. So they'd worked together when he was the Secretary of Commerce. They worked together now at the IBJ, and now he's going to go run the IEDC. He's done Exact Target and some other things. Mitch is a known quantity, and not in any way a dumb guy. Very, very interesting. Very interesting to see this move, because it goes along with a conversation that we had after seeing the first moves of the Braun administration regarding business, which is to say there were some really bad moves. They had the wrong approach and the wrong people. I would say this clearly. I would say this to the governor, who, by the way, still has not named me trade ambassador. I don't know what they're waiting for. I have no idea what's going on here. I don't know why this hasn't already happened. We'd already be going and grabbing business left and right. I'm ready to go. I'm not leaving the show. I'm going to do this. I can do two things at once. I'm a talented man. But I would argue that the prior Secretary of Commerce, David Adams, didn't have the right approach. Didn't have the right support because he didn't cultivate it. And I think this is a conversation of, well, we've had to change gears. Now let's change gears all the way around. What do we want out of the IEDC? I don't need them writing checks. The guys at Elevate Ventures are actually really nice people. They are, and they care about Indiana, and they're smart. My issue remains, I don't want to write the checks. There are things we do with investment. You know, there's this whole thing with Iron Nation. Conceptually, man, I get it. I dig it. I like the two-way aspect of all of this. I don't mind that we go to other countries and say, come invest here, wherever that other country may be, as long as they have something that they can bring to Indiana, bring to Hoosiers, bring business, bring opportunity. This is good. Let's go work that. Let's go open up opportunities left and right. They want to speak to us. They know the coasts have let them down. So let's be those people. It's a great opportunity to solidify ourselves as the capital of the Midwest. But I can get where people are like, wait, we invested $15 million? But then I can point you to things that that are done by the treasurer all the time in terms of investing Hoosier money, and then he'll point to, well, look at the returns. This is exactly what we should be doing to ensure the growth of people and of the state. I don't like the idea of investing in businesses and picking winners and losers. Then that's what I think Elevate Ventures does, and so there's my opposition. The IEDC, going out and selling the story of Indiana, that is necessary. Now, maybe some of the ancillary things that have happened aren't necessary, but as concept, absolutely we should be doing that. We should be even more aggressive about it. So I look forward to seeing what Mitch Frazier is going to do. But I want it understood, the change to Chuck Goodrich, the Secretary of Commerce, the change here, Mitch Frazier, this is an admission from the Braun administration that they handled it wrong at the start, and this change is necessary to get everything back on track. And I will bet you, without having spoken to a soul about it yet, I will bet you a dollar. I will bet you a dollar that the business community across the state is saying, okay, now let's get back to work. Tony Katz, that's me, by the way, everybody. Good to see you. 93 WIBC.
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0: 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Paul Bodenloss is in the WIBC Traffic Center.
4: On the south side, 65 northbound, still pretty heavy approaching County Road 600 north from an earlier crash. Also, 65 northbound slows Keystone to Raymond. The collector northbound slows from the south split to Washington, and 70 westbound taps the brakes as you approach the north split. 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
0: I have no idea what the temperature is. It's 72 degrees, and I now know what the temperature is. 72 degrees in the American Standard Cooling Weather Center. The time is...
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0: I read this twice just to make sure I had it right. The headline that shook me. I was shook, as the kids say. Do the kids still say that they're shook? Do the kids still often get shook? I was shook. Tony Katz, 93 WIBC. Good morning. Always a pleasure, guys. The story was over there at the New York Post. And this is the headline. Gen Zers, we're talking about the Gen Z. You've seen pictures. Lovely people. Gen Zers are fleeing New York City faster than any other U.S. metro. Absolutely understand that. Who the bloody heck would stay? And they are flocking to a city just 90 miles away. And I'm like, 90 miles away? I said, no way. That's impossible. They're leaving New York for Philadelphia.
1: My God, okay, it's happening. Everybody stay calm.
2: What's the procedure, everyone? What's the procedure?
1: Stay calm.
3: Wait. What's going on?
4: Holy crap, I am freaking out.
0: You ain't the only one, Peter. You're going to Philly? You're going to Philly? I'm not anti-Philly. I'm just saying, you're going to Philly? Great. Once you've had both cheesesteaks, that's cold-hearted. Philly has got so much more. It's got insane history. The market's absolutely amazing. They also have the crappiest DA who ever... The DA in Philadelphia is so bad. You look at Prosecutor Ryan Mears and you're like, that guy is a dream. Oh, and he can dance. So handsome. It's the old joke. I won a contest. I took part in a contest and I got first prize. Oh, it was first prize? A week in Philadelphia. And they said, oh, wow. What was second prize? 2 weeks in Philadelphia. You can add any city you want. It's still a great joke. Please, if you're from Philly, do not throw snowballs with batteries in them at me. I'm not Santa. It's housing. And there is certainly a better tax situation, for sure. The typical home in New York Metro, $832,000. Philadelphia, $309,000. Now, here's where we oft disagree. Are we, or should we be, trying to attract those people? And I already hear you screaming no. I believe the answer is yes. What we should be is selective and honest about it. We should go about outreach to those people and say, this is where you should come because the housing is less expensive and you get more bang for your buck overall. You actually have access to people and ideas here. But if you want rank obnoxious leftism, you go to Chicago. We don't actually want you. Do it our way. Come learn to do it the Hoosier way, and you will be better off. You'll get everything you ever wanted. If you try and bring your way, well, your life is going to suck. Again, Chicago. Bye. We should be clear about that. We should be very, very direct about that. I think that ad campaign would work sensationally. It would be fantastic. And I will have more on this lone juror who is now speaking out. The only juror to say that Lindsey Clancy, she planned it. She tried. She didn't try. She killed her kid. She knew. And you hear about who else was on this jury. The women on this jury and even the men on this jury who tried to shut him up, who repeatedly kept him quiet. Prevented him from speaking. Holy cow. This Lindsey Clancy story. This woman who murdered her three kids, and there are women out there who are like, you don't understand, and we support her. I feel bad for conservative women because they should not be lumped into this category at all. Independent women, moderate women, rational women, leftist women look worse and worse every single day. Just obnoxious. Partially because they have cuckolded husbands who have never told them, would you just stop talking already? No one has ever told them, you're wrong and ridiculous. They have been led to believe that anything they say is bright, educated, and golden. After all, they have a degree or some other nonsense. Oh, absolutely. We're talking about a group of people who are absolutely deluded. They believe because they say it, because they think it, it has value. No one's ever told them to shut up. Every one of us has been told, would you stop talking already? I've been told, would you stop talking already? Of course. All of us who have lived any bit of life have been told to shut the hell up. Liberal women, they've never been told to shut the hell up. They've never been told, you're just wrong, you're ridiculous, I'm not paying any attention to you. They've never had to reckon with their emotions. Every one of us has had to do that. And when you do that, you spend more time listening to what other people have to say and not always believing that because you think it, it must be correct. There are going to be people offended by what I say, but to the liberal women of Fishers, don't care. You're wrong. You should listen better. You should learn how to control your emotions better. And to the women of this jury, you tried to shut up. You tried to silence a black man. White women on the jury silencing a black man. Where is the outrage? Turns out they're not actually as diversity focused as one would think. Shocking. Paul Bodenloss has traffic.
5: On the east side, 70 westbound at Emerson, you have a crash. It takes out the left lane, causing delays back to Arlington. 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I'm Paul Bodenloss with Traffic on the Fives. 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
18: Coming up in a couple of minutes after Fox News, what kept Whitestown firefighters busy overnight? The price of gas rising to a high even with the gas tax holiday, and the Indiana Fever get back to work tonight as they try for prime playoff positioning. After Fox News, from the Precision Comfort Mitsubishi Electric Studios, you're listening to 93 WIBC, WIBC HD1 Indianapolis. It's 7 o'clock.
19: An ICE agent is due back in court in Minnesota. I'm Dave Anthony, Fox News. This time, Christian Castro will be in federal court facing charges in a shooting during an immigration enforcement operation.
20: Less than 24 hours after Christian Castro's bond was set during his Hennepin County District Court hearing on separate state charges. His conditional bail is set at $200,000. Castro is charged with shooting a Venezuelan man back in January and lying about the circumstances to investigators.
19: That's Fox's Molly Lyon. In a new Fox News poll, 53% think the Trump immigration crackdown has gone too far. A House Republican agrees.
21: In a campaign ad recorded near the White House, Florida Republican Maria Elvira Salazar warns President Trump to be careful about what his advisors are telling him about immigration policy.
22: The same Hispanics who helped you get to the White House in 2024 feel betrayed today.
21: Salazar represents a Miami area district won by President Trump 2 years ago, and President Trump endorsed her back in February.
19: Fox's Jared Halpern. Congresswoman Salazar is in a close race against Democratic challenger Elliot Rodriguez. A federal judge has ordered the Kennedy Center to give 30 days notice before making any renovations to the building or demolition, which President Trump seems to be hinting at in the legal battle to put his name on the center in Washington.
23: Shortly after telling reporters that he wanted to save the Kennedy Center, but it would require a lot of federal subsidies, President Trump was spotted by a photographer with a long lens aboard Air Force One through the window, holding a piece of paper that said Kennedy Center demolished.
19: Fox's Peter Ducey at the White House. You mentioned the Fox News poll. 71% don't believe the president has a plan to end the Iran conflict, which keeps driving up gas prices. Diesel up another nickel. AAA's new record price, $6.44 a gallon. Famous investor Warren Buffett's retiring. The 96-year-old put out a statement. He's stepping down as chairman of his investment firm Berkshire Hathaway, effective immediately, writing, "Father Time always wins." 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
18: A possible cause for a fire in Whitestown revealed. It's a warm start to your Friday morning, 73 degrees in downtown Indianapolis, going up to 79. I'm Ryan Hedrick. Here's what's trending at 7:02. Heavy smoke and flames started coming from a construction project in Whitestown right before midnight. Firefighters found an apartment building under construction burning.
25: North of
0: 65 and Whitestown Parkway. Probably get that location a lot.
18: Whitestown Fire Chief Josh Westridge.
0: So it was across the street from a residential neighborhood and kind of tucked in between a couple other different neighborhoods, and another apartment complex was to the south of it. But where the fire was located in proximity, we did not have any issues with any kind of exposures or anything like that.
18: Westridge says lightning may have started the fire, but investigators haven't determined the official cause. He says once daylight hits, it'll make it easier to determine what happened. He says he doesn't believe arson is the cause, but they're still looking into that. Regular unleaded gas rising to $3.99 a gallon this morning, up 40 cents from a week ago. It's up about 50 cents in the last several days. Diesel prices also rising to $6.53 statewide. The cops say the owner of a well-known Fort Wayne smoke shop arrested after investigators say that he was selling real marijuana out of his stores. Officers raided three 20 past four and more locations in Fort Wayne and another in Indianapolis. Undercover buys at each shop turned up products with Delta 9 THC far above Indiana's legal limit. Governor Mike Braun naming veteran Indiana business leader Mitch Frazier as the next president of the Indiana Economic Development Corporation. Here's Johnette Cruz.
1: Frazier, who currently serves as president of IBJ Media, will officially take the helm on October 5th. He brings a deep background in business and public service as an executive at tech giant Exact Target, in addition to his prior active duty service in the U.S. Army. In his new state role, Frazier will work alongside Secretary of Commerce Chuck Goodrich to recruit new business investments, retain top talent, and drive economic growth across the state. He replaces Josh Richardson, who is leaving state government for the private sector after leaving the agency since 2025. Johnette Cruz, 93 WYBC Mobile News.
18: And the Indiana Fever get back to work tonight. Their first game in September after a weeks-long break for the FIBA World Championships, and they're in Toronto. Here's Senator Aaliyah Boston.
2: All we have is guaranteed, what, six more at this point, right? Like, so for us, it's like, it's not you lose and you get another chance at it, right? It's like, this is your approach, like, you have to be ready. For us, just make sure that's our approach. Like, we're focused, we're locked in, and we're ready to win that game.
18: In Boston, talking about playoff positioning, the Fever need a win to clinch home court. I'm Ryan Hedrick on the Level on the Go. Traffic on the fives at 7:05. Here's Paul Bodenlaws.
5: On 70 heading westbound at Emerson, there's a crash. The two left lanes are blocked, causing delays back to Arlington. 65 northbound, still a little sluggish as you approach County Road 600 north.

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1: Game, there is going to be at least a storm chance around, even lingering showers or thunderstorms up towards Notre Dame tomorrow night. Highs tomorrow should top out at 86. We'll keep the storm threat going on Sunday, 88 for a high. Still, additional thunderstorms on Monday. This is part of a cold front that gets in here Monday night. That's going to really cool us back down. Our first day of fall begins on Tuesday. Look for a slight shower chance throughout the afternoon, but much cooler with a high only at 75.
2: That right there is Jim O'Brien of Fox 59. Jim, thank you, sir. I appreciate
1: it. Absolutely.
2: 71 degrees in the American Standard Cooling Weather Center. The time is 7:07.

Jeanette Cruz and Brian Baker, your new 9 to noon host, Tony Katz, 93 WIBC. Good morning. Good to be with you. Listen, it wasn't my first choice. My first choice was you. And I was told, who? And I said, oh, you know, you. And then our executive producer, Matt Hiblin, said, I'm not working with you. I said, do you mean me? I said, no. He means you. I said, you're not going to work with you? He's like, no, I'm not working with you. So I don't know what you did to Matt Hiblin to upset him so much that you didn't get the gig. I'm sorry. I am sorry. So they gave it to Brian Baker and Jeanette Cruz. They start October 5th. The registry will be up soon enough. They're going to be registered at Walmart and Bucky's. So be sure to get your gifts there and then send them over to the Radio 1 building, and they will be sure to get the gifts after they've been wanded and checked for whatever things people now put into gifts. Me, I'm happy. If only because I had no dog in the fight. Wasn't my place to have a dog in the fight. Oh, I guess, you know, I do a lot here. I guess I could have. We had options, opportunities, and I think we still do. It's one of the interesting things about being here. And so I like that it's very different from what I do. It's very different from what Hammer and Nigel do, if only that Brian and Jeanette will most probably keep their shirts on more often than Hammer and Nigel. There will probably be less beer and bourbon sampling from Jeanette and Brian. So you've got that going for you. The mix of Brian's take on the world, his comedic chops. If you remember back in the day, in the midday show, we would do something called the breakdown. I had had this idea for how to put together these vignettes, and Brian was like, I got it. And then Brian went to the races. It was nuts, but they were funny and smart and really good. He's got that. And Jeanette has the knowledge of Indianapolis, having worked in this market, been in this market, doing the journalism that she's done for us at WIBC and throughout her career. So you bring those things together, and I like what it brings for you. I like what it brings for all of us. So they start on October 5th. Gifts can be purchased, again, off the registry, Walmart and Bucky's. By the way, if Bucky's doesn't have a gift registry, they're out of their mind. What a missed opportunity. What a missed opportunity. Now, I know there are going to be other things coming down the road. Here's what I can tell you. As far as I know, I'm staying right here. As far as I

0: know Hammer and Nigel are staying right where they are or in prison. It's one or the other, to be sure. There have been a, guys, you've experienced it. It, what a freaking year it's been. We lose a host, we lose another host. You go through a couple of months figuring out what you're going to do with an entire time slot. Matt Bear passes away. My gosh, it's been a lot. No one should deny that. Everything that we have all experienced together over 9 months. And I won't lie, I have not had this conversation with Hammer and Nigel. I haven't had this conversation with my program director, David Wood. There's a little bit, and I don't think you're crazy if you've caught this. There's a little bit of kind of starting over. We had a thing. We had an identity. We were doing a thing. And that thing changed a little bit and then changed even more. And then with the death of Matt, which is still such a weird thing to say out loud, has changed tremendously. And you've noticed it. This show has changed. But, okay. You roll. You move forward. And this is the start of the moving forward. Not forgetting, just moving forward. Tony Katz, 93 WIBC. Good morning.
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0: Traffic on the fives. Paul Bowden lost. What's going on?
8: On the east side, 70 westbound at Emerson, the crash has been moved to the left shoulder, still seeing delays back to Arlington. 65 northbound, heavy from Raymond to the south split, and the northbound collector slows from the south split to Washington. 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I'm Paul Bodenloss with Traffic on the Fives. Follow us on X at WIBC Traffic.
0: We've got 72 degrees in the American Standard Cooling Weather Center. The time is 7:50.
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0: 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Ice operations have taken place in Indianapolis. And some people still can't accept the idea that there are people in the country illegally and they need to be removed from the country. They want to be angry and they want to now go to where ICE agents are staying in hotels and scream and yell and out them. And they want to shoot at ICE agents. I'm not arguing that we can't talk about policies for ICE. But if we're going to discuss whether or not people in the country illegally should be removed, well, that's a strange thing to be, well, arguing against. Lauren Bisk joins me right now. She's a senior White House deputy press secretary. I appreciate you taking the time to be here. There was this post in the Washington Post and a story in the Washington Post about what's been going on in Indiana. This is just one of many stories, not specific to Indiana, about ICE's movements. Has the White House been hearing about what has taken place here from either angry residents or appreciative residents?
1: You know, we've only heard good news from everyday Americans about our ICE operations. You know, over 400 illegal aliens arrested, many with criminal histories, including sex offenders, drug traffickers, burglars, violent, other violent offenders in less than a week. It was a huge success. And we will keep up with all of these operations across the country to make Americans safe again. It's what the Americans voted for, and we're going to keep delivering.
0: Everyone always mentions, Lauren, talking to Lauren Bisk, senior White House deputy press secretary, this idea of violent offenders. And then they'll get into this number of people did not commit violent crimes. As you understand it, and the conversations about ICE, is it about violent offense or not violent offense, or is it about whether or not you're in the country legally?
1: Look, it is a crime to illegally enter the United States. There's no doubt about that. We are targeting all illegal aliens, but we are started to focus primarily on criminal offenders, just to highlight the worst of the worst first. But no one is off the table. If you're in the country illegally, you need to leave now. If you don't, we will find you, we will arrest you, and you will be deported with the opportunity to never return to the United States.
0: You're not getting an argument from me on the need and necessity for this, but we have, as we have seen, Representative Salazar deciding to come out with this very large statement, all politics being local. Maybe it is indeed a tight race there in southern Florida. But we hear top line through media the anger and the upset, and America doesn't want this. But then there is the resultant, which we're seeing lower crime rates across the country. Does the White House make claim that their moves via ICE and deportations have led to safer streets in cities from coast to coast?
1: Yeah, you know, President Trump has delivered Americans the largest decrease in violent crime in American history. It is no coincidence that that is happening as we are arresting and removing over a million illegal aliens, many criminals from the communities that were let in by Joe Biden. Don't forget, the Democrats want open borders. They want to abolish your prisons. Their soft on crime policies led to a crime crisis in this country that President Trump has reversed and had huge success to deliver safer communities and neighborhoods for American citizens.
0: Is this a topic for the midterms? You know, everything is a midterm conversation. Everything is how tight this is. If you believe polling, the Senate can stay in Republican hands. The House might be a loss. I don't actually see it that way. But as you see it, as you're engaged in the communication, talking to Lauren Bisk, B-I-S, she is the senior White House deputy press secretary. Where does the border and these ICE operations fit in White House messaging about the midterms?
1: Look, our message to Americans is simple. President Trump and Republicans are for common sense. Radical Democrats have extreme policies that they want to put on your communities. We're talking about socialism. We're talking about abolishing your prisons. We're talking about free health care for illegal aliens. These are the type of things they stand for. What we stand for is common sense policies. And these are the same policies President Trump ran on and won in 2024. And we're going to keep delivering that same message to the American people. We're the party of common sense. While the Democrats have become an extremely far left radical party.
0: Is there ever, just to go along with the thoughts of the narrative, is there ever a conversation within the White House, amongst Tom Homan or others? I mean, if you want to give me personal details, I'm listening, Lauren. But is there ever a conversation regarding tactics? I don't even say I disagree with them. Is there ever a conversation of, if we did this, we would get a better result with the American people on that? Or is there a dismissal of the idea that the tactic is the issue and it is a media-generated story?
1: Look, it's clearly a media-generated story. Our law enforcement officers are highly trained. We don't let far-left radicals or the media control how our officers operate. Their safety comes first. They are simply just enforcing our nation's laws. They are enforcing the laws passed by Congress. They're going to continue to do that. And, you know, unfortunately, it's clear that radical Democrats in Congress and many in the media will continue to smear our law enforcement. And because of these smears, our officers are facing a more than 1,300% increase in assaults against them and an 8,000% increase in death threats.
0: Here in Indianapolis, the mayor, Joe Hogsett, discusses that this is a city that prides itself on being welcoming. You have a quote out of the Washington Post from Elisa Koop, Indiana-based director of legal services at the National Immigrant Justice Center, saying, "This is what it looks like when ICE has a blank check to do enforcement." Are these kinds of statements? How does the White House respond to this idea that somehow they are opposed to these cities? They're opposed to the idea that, you know, the argument is you're devastating cities, and your argument is we're making cities safer. What is the response to them? Is there ever any response to them?
1: Look, Democrats show us time and time again who they are. They always choose to side with illegal aliens over American citizens. President Trump will never do that. He is going to continue to enforce the laws passed by Congress. When she says blank enforcement, yeah, we have the right to enforce our nation's laws. And unlike Joe Biden, we're going to do that. We're not going to allow criminals to flood into our communities. We've sealed the border. We've had 16 straight months of zero releases at the border. We enforce our nation's laws. President Trump is a law and order president. And we're seeing the results, like I said earlier, the largest decrease in violent crime in American history. His policies are working. They're delivering results. I don't know why Democrats continue to smear them when the results just speak for themselves.
0: Are you done in Indiana? Will we see more ICE action in Indiana?
1: Look, we're active in Indiana and everywhere across the United States every single day. So you have not seen the last of ICE. They are there every day, and they will continue to be there and making your community and your city safer.
0: Was the Indianapolis Metropolitan Police Department, as you know it, were they supportive? Were they helpful? Were they obstructive? Was the mayor, Joe Hogsett, obstructive?
1: You know, I can't speak directly for how the law enforcement coordinated on this operation, but I can tell you in cities where we do have cooperation, those 7 of the 10 safest cities in America cooperate with ICE. That's no coincidence. Sanctuary policies that release criminal illegal aliens that are arrested from jail back onto the streets make America less safe. It's common sense. We have to put a stop to these sanctuary policies for not only the safety of the public, but also for the safety of our law enforcement officers.
0: Lauren Biss, Senior White House Deputy Press Secretary. Before I let you go, Caroline Leavitt leaves the position. Are you here to announce that I am the new White House Press Secretary?
1: You know what? I'll have you tune in for President Trump for a truth. I'm sure if that's the case, he'll be announcing it shortly.
0: I look forward to the announcement. If he could just get on that already, that would be great. If you could let him know I said so. Also great. Why not? Lauren Biss, I appreciate you taking the time. Senior White House Deputy Press Secretary, thank you. Paul Bodenloss, he is in the WIBC Traffic Center.
2: On the east side, 70 westbound at Emerson, a crash on the left shoulder. Also 465 northbound, sluggish from 56 to Fall Creek. Also on the south side, 65 northbound slows Raymond to the south split, and the northbound collector sluggish from the south split to Washington. 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
9: 400 plus arrested in Indiana immigration operation. It's a warm start to your Friday, but overcast. 73 degrees in downtown Indianapolis, going up to 79. I'm Ryan Hedrick. Here's what's trending at 7:31. You've probably heard about the week-long immigration operation across Indianapolis and other parts of the state. Immigrations and Customs Enforcement agents arresting more than 400 people in the country illegally.
10: Many with criminal histories, including sex offenders, drug traffickers, burglars, other violent offenders. In less than a week, it was a huge success. We'll keep up with all of these operations across the country.
9: White House Senior Deputy Press Secretary Lauren Bist joining Tony Katz in the morning news minutes ago. Bist says President Trump is keeping his promise to enforce immigration laws and says people who are in the country illegally need to get out now. Five people killed in a car crash and a helicopter crash in Los Angeles earlier this week. A vigil held last night to remember them as investigators work to figure out exactly what happened.
11: At a candlelight vigil in Chatsworth, family, friends, and neighbors gathered Thursday night to honor the five people killed in two separate crashes earlier this week. Two men, Gage Wida and Daniel Castillo, were killed when a speeding driver crashed into their Metro bus. The driver of the SUV that crashed into the bus, 36-year-old Bailey Lynn Rios, is charged with second-degree murder. Prosecutors say she was impaired at the time of the crash. Hours later, KNBC reporter Eliano Moreno, veteran pilot George Marcinho, and Edie Gutierrez Mejia, who was on the ground, were killed when a news helicopter crashed nearby.
9: Fox's Ted Linder reporting. Leaders at the Kennedy Center will have to give at least a month notice before major renovations or demolition under a federal judge's order. The order comes after President Trump said he wanted to tear down parts of the building if his name is removed. Five women dead after investigators found disturbing images and videos inside a Philadelphia home. The cops had been investigating that home. Investigators now say the image shows women appearing to be injured or lifeless. Roku TV viewers can now have a say in what comes next for the platform.
12: Roku, the smart TV platform, is now inviting its users to test new apps and share their feedback with Roku Labs. It appears as a tile on the screen. The experience is no longer just a place to find streaming media, though it's still a big part of it. Roku is also featuring gaming, and one new game is already in the Roku Labs for user trials. The developers are also looking for user opinion on a series of apps designed to bring weather, news, and stocks to the smart screens. All such apps are customizable for location, personal interest, and even one stock portfolio. Fox Corporation is in the midst of an acquisition of Roku.
9: Fox's Evan Brown reporting. And sports on WIBC at 7:34 on a Friday morning. Turnovers cost the Indianapolis Colts points in week one in their loss to the Baltimore Ravens. After looking at the film, Colts running back Jonathan Taylor, who lost a fumble, says protecting the ball has to be a priority.
13: It doesn't matter what happens within the play. There's a million and one things that can be said. It's you have to go down with the football. You have to bring the football back to the referee.
9: And the Colts head to Kansas City for a Sunday night matchup. The Colts led in the fourth quarter there last year, but coughed up the lead and lost in overtime. Kickoff at 8:20. The Buffalo Bills are 2-0 after beating the Detroit Lions 44-31. Josh Allen doing Josh Allen things, threw three touchdown passes, ran for two more, and the WNBA playoffs right around the corner. The Fever get back to work tonight against the Toronto Tempo. Sports brought to you by Ball State Athletics. I'm Ryan Hedrick on the Level on the Go and WIBC.com at 7:35.
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9: record. Traffic on the fives. 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
15: On 69 heading southbound, sluggish from 96 to 82nd. Also on the east side, 465 northbound, sluggish from 74 to Brookville, and again from Pendleton Pike to 71st. 65 northbound, heavy from Keystone to the south split, and the northbound collector slows from the south split to Washington. 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
11: 72 degrees in the American Standard Cooling Weather Center. The time is 7:35.
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0: Today on the marketplace, is it too soon for Christmas stuff? Because it's already happening. Tony Katz, 93 WIBC. 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They bring us the popcorn moment, and I had, of course, the Deputy White House Press Secretary on for that. Now we're on to the marketplace, and this is Christmas. I found a Christmas suit. Now, you say to me, Tony, what is a Christmas suit? You know what a Christmas suit is. You've seen the people who dress up in the suit that's all Christmas. It's like they'll dress up like the Art of Bricks for the Indy 500. And I always say of those people, I say of them, my gosh, it must stink to be so alone that you could wear that and no one loves you enough to say, don't wear that. But there they are. There they are. And this is, it's Santa. And there's Christmas lights, and there's a tree, and there's a star, and it's just, there's pants. I think there might be a bow tie. Yeah. Yeah, maybe my problem is I just don't know how to get into the spirit of things. Maybe that's it. Maybe I need to find a Hanukkah suit. Wait, hold on, this just in. No, I don't. This is a men's Christmas suit. It is used like new condition, a large men's suit in Kokomo, and it can be yours for $20. $20 cash, ladies and gentlemen. I guess nothing says Christmas like a used Christmas suit.
1: You could wear it at the party, too.
0: I didn't know there was a party. See?
1: Well,
0: see?
1: And
0: now I'm not
1: party.
0: Even getting invited to parties? What the mess is that? I just don't. Ugly Christmas sweater, I get. Ugly Christmas sweater, I adore. I think the contests are amazing because some of them aren't ugly. They're spectacular. This is just a real cry for help. But $20, it can be yours if that's the life you choose to live. The Attorney General of the great state of Indiana has your money. I know. What's he doing with it? Seriously, Rokita, what gives? 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
0: 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Paul Bowden Loss is in the traffic center.
12: On the north side, 69 southbound slows 96 to 82nd. Also 465 westbound sluggish from Meridian to Michigan. And on 65 heading northbound, heavy from Keystone to the south split. Finally on the south side, 465 westbound sluggish from I-65 to Keystone. 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
0: I think we're still at 72 degrees. Let's find out if I'm right. I am right! Do I get a cookie? Yay, cookie! Wow. First and last time I used that voice. 72 degrees in the American Standard Cooling Weather Center. The time right now is 7:46.
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0: three times heavier than your similar power if it were operated by gas or gasoline. And they said, well, let me ask, and I got myself into a lot of trouble. The fake news said, why does he say a thing like that? I was only kidding, but not really. I said, what's the biggest problem? He said, the weight is enormous. We can barely carry that much weight because, you know, electric is a much heavier form of propulsion. And they said, the weight is enormous. I said, let me ask you a question. If you get a little leak and the water starts coming in your boat and you're in electric, do you get electrocuted or not? He said, you know, nobody's ever asked me that question. And I said, so here's my question. You remember this? I used to say it during the campaign, driving the press crazy, but people found it sort of amusing. I said, so if I'm in an electric boat and I see I'm going down and the water's pouring in, so I know I'm going to be electrocuted, but 5 yards away there are sharks. Do I take the electrocution or do I go swimming with the sharks? And you know what my answer was? I'll take the electrocution, okay? I'll take the electric. But he didn't.
1: We live in the most insane timeline in the history of all timelines. That just happened. How would you explain it? If the aliens came, how would you explain this? Tony Katz, 93 WIBC. Good morning. Oh, that guy? That guy is the leader of the most powerful nation in the history of mankind. Oh, would you also like to meet the bartender who is now the leading Democrat in the United States? How would you possibly explain what's going on? Oh, here's Andre Carson. Well, what's his story? Well, his grandmother was a member of Congress. And that's his qualification? Seemingly so, yes. Yes, that's all he needed. I don't know how you would do it. I just want my popcorn and I want to watch people try to make sense of it all. One of the stories we're going to be digging into on Tony Katz today at noon was this. The shock and horror of the people over there at CNN. There was a poll that showed that half of Michiganders, of course, they've got a Senate race going on, Mike Rogers, the Republican, Abdul El-Sayed, the Democrat, nearly half of them said they wouldn't consider voting for a Muslim presidential candidate. And this was how they told the story.
2: To have respondents from this poll, 45% say they would not consider voting for a Muslim. First of all, it's just gross.
3: Right, right.
4: And what was the Jewish factor? I mean, well, the Jewish number was...
2: It's 20%. I mean, it's gross, but that is what he's contending with.
1: Can I ask Dana Bash there, who's screaming it's gross, to answer the following question? Why? Wouldn't the argument be understanding these people? Isn't that the more rational thing to do? Now, if you said, well, I've listened to what they have to say and I find that gross, you can say that. But I would say, as clear as day, look around you, worldwide, nationwide, people are very turned off by the idea that you are an adherent to an ideology that wants to supplant the nation and the republic and the Constitution. Now, anybody out there could say to me, that's not true. But we all know that that's true. It gets repeated time and again and again and again and again. Imams say it. Across the globe. People on the streets say it. The city of Dearborn has now been sued. It is now a Muslim-majority city, has now been sued because they limit the practices of Christians. They allow for Muslim signage for holidays, but not Christian signage for holidays. They're getting sued. Professor Margot Cleveland engaging that lawsuit. What do you think is going on here? That's not gross. And a journalist should be asking why. And an honest person would exclaim and proclaim quite clearly is that there are a lot of people who are adherents to this ideology. They are adherents to the ideology, and the ideology does not provide for coexistence with the republic. It's not Islamophobia. That's a made-up term. That's made-up nonsense to prevent you from speaking. Total garbage. It is rather a look at the situation. And as I've said before, and I'm now hearing other people talk about it, but you heard it here first, there has never been an alleged religion that is in more of need of reformation. When do Muslims say, we don't adhere to every part of the Quran? Now you could say to me, how dare you, and that's heresy, and now I'm going to be attacked and all that jazz. Others have gone through this. There are things we do not take literally. There are precepts that we follow. When does that happen? Why can't we admit to these things? Why can't we admit to what we see with our own eyes, we've experienced with our own lives? That the concern is not gross, but rather legit. And it is not up to me to fix it. It is up to them to fix it. But don't tell me I can't notice. That's gross. Now, we have got a bunch of things going on in the world of WIBC. So let us break down what those things are. Of course, you've got today the start of the Suburban Indy Fall Home and Outdoor Living Show. Hammer Nigel will be out there. They're going in the hot tub. I don't think that's great news for anybody, but who am I to say? I plan on stopping by not to see the hot tub, but just to see the discount they put on the hot tub, knowing they could never properly be cleaned. 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That's October 8th. Paul Bodenlaw says traffic.
3: On the south side, 65 northbound at 465, you have a tarp in the right lane. 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I'm Paul Bodenlaw, so traffic on the fives. 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
17: 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Coming up in a couple of minutes, Whitestown firefighters are talking about a building burning overnight. 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
18: What's the end game for the Iran conflict? I'm Dave Anthony, Fox News. President Trump has said it'll come soon, but in a new Fox News poll, there's skepticism. 71% don't believe there is a clear strategy to end the conflict with Iran, where hundreds of thousands of people took to the streets today in a government-organized show of defiance against the U.S.
19: President Trump, who is set to meet with leaders from six Gulf countries on the sidelines of the U.N. next week, told Axios that he's approaching a critical juncture and weighing a decision on whether to restart massive attacks to bring the conflict to a close. He said, quote, I have a big decision coming up. Do I want to go in and annihilate them, meaning the Iranian regime, or do I not? It's a big decision. Anything could happen with me.
18: Fox's Jackie Heinrich at the White House. Oil prices are down this morning, but gas keeps getting pumped up. Regular up another 3 cents today. Diesel up a nickel. AAA's record high price now $6.44 a gallon for diesel. Also in that new Fox poll, 53% believe the Trump immigration crackdown has gone too far. And today in Minnesota, an ICE agent is due in federal court to face charges of lying about a shooting during an immigration operation in Minneapolis in January that left a Venezuelan immigrant wounded. Castro was in court, Christian Castro, in court yesterday facing state and assault and other charges.
20: Holding Mr. Castro accountable for his firing a weapon through the front door, striking Julio Sosa Solis, endangering the lives of others, and lying to law enforcement has begun.
18: Hennepin County Attorney Mary Moriarty. A federal judge has ordered the Kennedy Center to give 30 days notice before it does any renovations or if it orders a demolition like President Trump's hinted at in the legal fight over putting his name on the center in Washington. One of the most famous investors of all time is retiring at age 96.
21: Warren Buffett has informed shareholders that he is stepping down as Berkshire Hathaway chairman effective immediately. He already had given up the CEO role, which was taken over by Greg Abel.
18: That's Ginny Cassola. 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
22: 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On the level. On the go.
17: At least one person who says the fire got a little too close for comfort. It is a warm start to your Friday morning, 74 degrees in downtown Indianapolis. It's a cloudy start going up to 79. I'm Ryan Hedrick. Here's what's trending at 8:02. Calls started coming in about a fire in Whitestown just before midnight as firefighters found an apartment building under construction burning at Windmark Court.
0: Whitestown Fire tells us that the fire was so big they called in multiple nearby fire departments to help, like Zionsville, Lebanon, Carmel, and Brownsburg. They were able to get it under control in just under 1 hour. Meanwhile, people living nearby were evacuated as flames shot from the building.
4: Very, very big. I feel like the heat over here, like it was bad.
17: That's Fox 59 reporter Justin Adam Brown. As far as the cause of the fire is concerned.
22: Yeah, actually lightning strikes causing fires are pretty common, especially when you get storms like we had last night with a lot of frequent cloud-to-ground lightning.
17: That's Whitestown Fire Chief Josh Westridge talking about the possible cause. Investigators do not think that somebody set the fire on purpose. A man killed in a shooting at the Regency Park Apartments on Indianapolis's south side yesterday afternoon. The shooting happening near East Thompson Road in U.S. 31. Police have detained several people. The Trump administration says they will continue to deport illegal immigrants. They say they're enforcing immigration laws without stop, and that was evidence as they arrested more than 400 people across Indianapolis about a week ago.
23: We've had 16 straight months of zero releases at the border. We enforce our nation's laws. President Trump is a law and order president, and we're seeing the results, like I said earlier, the largest decrease in violent crime in American history.
17: That's White House Senior Deputy Press Secretary Lauren Biss checking in with Tony Katz in the morning news last hour. Housing vouchers for Hoosier families affected by flooding have been extended. Indiana Homeland Security Executive Director Jonathan Whittem shared the update during a Thursday news conference.
24: We've got a little over 260 households that utilizing the program, I think, so we still have a lot of families that are utilizing the program, and that's why it was important to say we're not to that point in the recovery phase where we've got that long-term living option for some of these families.
17: Flooding really affected the Rocky Ripple neighborhood as well as Ravenswood. The state says they're opening one-stop shops all over the state. Some are already open here in Indianapolis, which bring local and state and federal resources under one roof. College football this weekend, IU hosts Western Kentucky. Notre Dame takes on Michigan State. And Sunday night, the Colts and the Kansas City Chiefs kick off at 8:20. I'm Ryan Hedrick on the Level on the Go and at WIBC.com. Traffic on a Friday morning at 8:05. Here's Paul Bodenlaws.
3: 65 heading northbound at Meridian. You have crash in the left lane. Also on 65 northbound at 465 on the south end. There's debris in the right lane, a tarp in the right lane. Also on 465 eastbound at Arlington, you have a stall. It's off on the right shoulder. 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I'm Paul Bodenlaus with Traffic on the Fives. 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
1: Jim O'Brien, Fox 59, meteorologist. What are we feeling out there, sir?
25: What is good, Tony, on a Friday morning? We are looking pretty good out there, actually, right now. Rather cloudy to begin our morning. Still a slim storm chance around through about mid-morning, mainly south of Indy.

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0: pressure remains on to go after birth tourism. Tony Katz, 93 WIBC. Good morning. Representative Nancy Mace, she's heading out of Congress by January. The American Citizenship Integrity Act, imposing criminal penalties on those who facilitate the practice of birth tourism, including treating the recruiting, transporting, and harboring of a non-citizen for the purpose of having a child born in the U.S. as trafficking. 15 years in prison per offense and up to 30 years for criminal organizations, according to the legislation. Good. We have been, as a nation, damaged by those looking to do damage to us from without and from within. The 4 years of the Biden administration are far more destructive than we give it credit for. The want and desire to destroy Western civilization through giving the vote to people whose only interest is damaging the nation. Do I believe that the Supreme Court was wrong in their decision on birthright citizenship? I do. Do I believe that there are 100 different ways to end around what the Supreme Court did? Not 100, but there are a few, if only because Justice Kavanaugh showed the way. And what Senator Jim Banks is doing, I agree with. This, I agree with. The people who are just fine with birthright citizenship, they're wrong. They're not pious, and they're not decent. And just because the Supreme Court makes a decision doesn't mean we are left with no options. They made a decision on Roe v. Wade, and it took way too long to overturn that nonsense garbage trash, but it was overturned. They were wrong on Dred Scott. They were wrong on Plessy versus Ferguson. They have been wrong before. They are not the final arbiter on a damn thing. We are. Always, always, always. We're the final arbiter. And saying no to illegal immigration, removing these people from the country, as we just spoke to the Deputy White House Press Secretary. If you missed that that interview, I'll share it with you at noon on Tony Katz today. And saying no at the border and no to this birthright or this birth tourism, those are the correct moves. And we simply have to move past the people who are opposed to that. Can't let them win. I make the argument repeatedly that my answers are not necessarily sexy as opposed to me, which is totally sexy. Listen, I took a poll of my wife, and I said, would you call this sexy? And she said, and this is a quote.
1: Oh, hot, hot, hot, hot, hot, hot, hot, hot, hot, hot.
2: That's hot.
0: So clearly, science. The solutions aren't sexy. They just have to get done. You got to vote. You have to win. You can't let these people have power. You can't let them engage policies. And you have to blow right by the people who think they're allowed to stop you. The activist judges need to be removed from the bench or they need to be ignored. I didn't say the Supreme Court should be ignored. But get rid of this idea that the judicial is some co-equal branch nonsense. It's time to revisit Marbury v. Madison. Again, getting it wrong. We need to protect the nation. Well, Tony, you sound like a nativist. Oh, gosh, no. I believe in legal immigration, although I am now in the place because Joe Biden did such a disastrous job because whoever was running the country hated the country so much. We need a moratorium. That's right, a moratorium. I said the word on all immigration for 3 years. We need to clean up the house.

0: if we want to properly welcome in the company, got to clean the house. And since we can do this in a legislative way, I'm willing to do that. It has to stop. It has to stop. We need to remove the people who shouldn't be in the country legally, and we need to ask ourselves, what is our standard here? And we need to blow by the people who say, no standard, no standard. Oh, it's anti-American if there's a standard. No, it's not. It's anti-American if you want to destroy the Constitution. See the difference? Yeah, I know you do. They don't, and they need to learn it. If they're not willing to learn, they're not allowed a seat at the table. And so, yes, it comes down to voting. I know, it's frustrating, but it's also true. Tony Katz, 93 WIBC, good morning.
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6: On 65 heading northbound near Meridian, there's a crash in the left lane. It's causing delays to stretch back to 70 westbound right around Rural. Also on 465 northbound, taps the brakes between I-70 and 71st. And on the north side, 465 westbound slows Meridian to Michigan. 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
0: We have got 72 degrees in the American Standard Cooling Weather Center. The time is 8:15.
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0: is a congressman out of Indiana discussing AI and discussing the regulatory needs. Congress should establish artificial intelligence safeguards that protect people while preserving innovation. Oh, look at that. Somebody is engaged in a rational conversation. Tony Katz, 93 WIBC, good morning. Is saying at the same time we should be having thoughtful discussions about what the guardrails should be. How do we ensure that no human being is ever harmed from AI and that this new technology exists to serve us and to make humanity better, not worse off? First things first. There is no way of preventing with 100% certainty that any innovation won't do harm somehow. You can't say that about the car. You can't say it about the airplane. You can't say it about the firearm. You can't say it about the knife. You can't say it about any green policy that the left has put out there. It can't be done. Nothing is 100%. And you can't live that way either. You don't ensure it. Do your very best from it. I don't think we should get rid of the internet. The internet has harmed people. It has. It is. Things have appeared on the internet that have led people to take their own lives. It is absolutely horrifying. You don't get rid of the internet. I am a believer that if Bernie Sanders and Elizabeth Warren were at Kitty Hawk, they would not have allowed Orville and Wilbur to take off. If this group of people had been around when the car was being created, they wouldn't allow everyday Americans to have one. The AI is here. I have no issue with us asking what is it that we want from it and don't want from it. What is it that we think should be a safeguard of it? I have no problem with that. But I do need everybody to recognize that you can't stop the thing. And that if you slow down the innovation, we lose. Whoever wins AI wins is accurate. And we know that China is not only is not anywhere close, they're stealing everything they can, but they desperately want to win. They understand the battle. And the people there will have no say, and they will have no safeguards. What is your plan then? This is the same lesson learned regarding green nonsense. We put curbs on, we don't do this, and we don't do that, and we don't do the other. Meanwhile, China pollutes like it's their job. Nothing changes the world over. We simply sacrificed ourselves. And that's a non-starter. An absolute non-starter. Now, this takes us over, moving away from AI, into the conversation about war and where we are regarding the situation with oil. This was the pseudo-intellectuals at MS Now who inadvertently made a point through all of their snark and patheticness.
1: Yeah, and I want to, let's show those numbers again. John Heilman, have you seen numbers like this? I mean, again, we go back to diesel, and I want to hear from J-Mart on this too. But go back up with these numbers, like 15% of, and the swing from, you know, I went to University of Alabama, so I can't do geometry or whatever math would require.
2: Did you lose your abacus? Did you lose your abacus again? You lost your abacus?
1: I did lose my abacus, but that's a lot. That's bad. And you look at the shift from 2024, just not even 2 years ago. It's a massive swing.
2: Well, you asked whether I've...
1: Actually, 2 years ago.
2: Whether I've seen numbers like this, I'll tell you where I saw them was a couple days ago on the show where we were looking at the New York Times Siena poll, which has all the numbers that are consistent with these numbers. This is the dorkiest thing in the world, but a couple weeks ago, I just remember this. We were sitting here raising the question of the cost of diesel. I was driving down the street, by my local mobile up in upstate New York, and I'm like, man, $5.60. For a diesel, I'm like, I wondered, you know, and I sent this to Joe, this is how dorky this is. I'm like, what was the national average a year ago? $3.70 a gallon. Yeah. That was the $5.60.
1: Wow.
2: 2 weeks ago, the average price for diesel is now $6.30.
1: It's almost doubled.
2: $6.30, and it was $3.70 a year ago.
0: Now, that is an issue for re-election. That's an issue for Republicans. Are we going to pretend that the price of diesel isn't up? Well, that would be a maddeningly stupid thing to pretend. I heard, you heard Ryan Hedrick talking about some of this, sharing some of this, or could have been the Fox News top of the hour stuff, where the president is out there now talking about why this war with Iran is so necessary. He's very late to this. This could have solved all of these problems. People could have bought in more. They're going to buy in less now. We're 2 months away from the election, less than 2 months. This is having a real effect. You have oil that's back over $100 a barrel. This all has a real effect. Don't pretend that there aren't psychological barriers. $670 is a lot of loot. And it's more in other places, depending on taxes, etc. It was Senator John Kennedy. And somewhere we've got this audio. And he's 1,000% correct. It's something we've discussed. Stop acting like people across the country don't feel these things. Stop acting like they're crazy for noticing, for saying, hey, what about my life? Hey, what about these costs? And stop thinking that you're allowed to say to Americans, the president is doing this and just follow. That's not the way it works. You know why I'm never going to be press secretary? Because I'd have a hard time with that one. Now, press secretary is there to deliver the statement of the president. I can do that. I could do that with a plum. If I got asked to do it, man, I'd be ready to do it. But if you're not going to acknowledge what it is that people are dealing with, the financial challenges, that's just crazy. That is crazed. And I don't think that the Republicans are doing a good job of acknowledging any of it. And this is why I go back to Representative Salazar. If she's in a tight race there in Miami, it's very much she's pulling a Susan Collins kind of move, distancing herself from Trump or showing she'll stand up to Trump and putting out a message, you're doing it wrong on immigration. Right? We understand the purpose of that. I still don't think she has the right message. And I think it was very poorly delivered from Salazar. Because what the representative did was, instead of engaging something thoughtful, she engages something very, very, very tough guy. Too tough. Overly tough. Unnecessarily tough in trying to distance herself from President Trump on the border. This was her.
3: Mr. President, some of your immigration enforcement efforts have gone too far. In July, 50% of the 50,000 people that were detained had no criminal record. Be careful what your advisors are telling you about immigration policy. The same Hispanics who helped you get to the White House in 2024 feel betrayed today. You can be for immigration what Lincoln was for slavery and Reagan was for communism. I'm not talking about giving them amnesty. I'm talking about giving them a dignified life in this promised land.
4: I am Maria Elvira Salazar, and I approve this message.
0: I do not approve this message. First, the criminal record conversation is playing into the leftist talking point, which you clearly did for election purposes. It doesn't matter if they have a criminal record. Are they in the country illegally? The criminal record is an ipso facto conversation and an insignificant one. It does not matter to the whole. It doesn't. Notice how she doesn't go after Trump. She goes after the advisors. You can do this, Mr. President. You can do that. You could be like Reagan and you could be like this one, but your advisors are leading you down the wrong path. Translation, Stephen Miller, you terrible lowlife. That's what she's saying. And then Hispanic Americans feel betrayed. What's the betrayal? You came from another country legally into the United States. Welcome. Those people came illegally. They should get a deal that you didn't get. You had to work for it. They just get it gratis. They feel betrayed by that? I reject the premise. That's a mistake. The rest of the ad, I just think, is delivered too harshly and misses the mark. But if that's how you want to speak, or if that's how you need to speak to Southern Florida in order to show that you're your own woman and win, politics, man, that's a thing. Paul Bodenlos has traffic in the WIBC Traffic Center.
5: From an earlier crash that was on 65. Also on 465 northbound, it slows from I-70 to 71st. And on the north side, 465 westbound taps a break between Meridian and Ditch, and 69 southbound sluggish from 96th to 82nd. 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
13: A runny nose, cough, red, watery eyes, and that's just the beginning. It's 73 degrees in downtown Indianapolis, going up to 79. I'm Ryan Hedrick. Here's what's trending at 8:31. Pennsylvania leaders asking the CDC for help as the state deals with a measles outbreak. Administrator for the Centers for Medicare and Medicaid Services, Dr. Mehmet Oz, says some details about reported measles deaths weren't being sent to the CDC.
14: The other cases that have been reported by Pennsylvania have not been shared with the CDC, at least in details that I'm aware of. And that information transfer is really important.
13: Virologists have linked recent measles outbreaks across the country to low childhood vaccination vaccination rates. Here in Indiana, 15 reported cases in several counties.
15: You need to really make sure that you're looking at any kind of symptoms around measles. So fever, feeling achy, looking at the spots that would eventually appear.
13: That's IU Director of the Center of Public Health Practice, Shandy Dearth. She says symptoms usually don't show up until 1 or 2 weeks after exposure. Parents and a behavior therapist say Medicaid fraud is putting autism services at risk.
16: She fears Medicaid fraud could lead to children missing out on applied behavioral analysis therapy, also called ABA therapy. It's a one-on-one treatment designed to help children with autism develop important life skills. Unfortunately, between 2021 and 2025, Medicaid spending on ABA grew 6 times faster than the number of children receiving services. And Aetna tells Fox that fraud in ABA billing shot up a whopping 300% between 2024 and 2025.
13: That's Fox's Christina Coleman reporting. The Air Force turned 79 today. Secretary Troy Mink joined Fox News to talk about the Air Force's role in the conflicts in the Middle East and why the U.S. is using drone strikes instead of sending troops into ground war.
17: The Air Force has played a very large role in supporting the joint force, defending the nation. And you're right, it is easier to apply air power in some cases. And we expect the Air Force to continue, and the Space Force. I oversee the Space Force as well. The Space Force will be critically important going forward.
13: The U.S. confirmed this week that it has weapons deployed in space for the first time. Other countries have raised concerns about a possible arms race in space. Secretary Mink says an on-orbit space control weapon can protect the U.S. from hostile actions. $4 a gallon, that's what you could expect to pay for regular unleaded gas as it rises about 17 cents. We've had a nearly 53% jump in the last 72 hours for gas across the country, says AAA. Diesel prices at an all-time high. They're at $6.28 a gallon this morning. Sports on WIBC at 8:34. Defensive tackle DeForest Buckner says the Indianapolis Colts had just too many mistakes in their week 1 loss to the Baltimore Ravens. They can't afford to make those same mistakes against Kansas City's Kenneth Walker III.
18: Great running back, and he put it on full display Monday night. You know what I mean? And it's going to kind of like a Derrick Henry situation where you got to get hats on the ball. You got to be disciplined in your gaps in the run game. He is looking to, he's patient.
13: Walker III punished the Denver Broncos last Monday, running for 173 yards on 23 carries in Kansas City's 31-10 win over the Broncos. The Chiefs and the Colts hook up at 8:20 on Sunday night. The Indiana Fever get back to work against the Toronto Tempo. 7:30 tip time. There's only 4 more games left until the WNBA playoffs. 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I'm Ryan Hedrick on The Level on the Go and at WIBC.com at 8:35 on a Friday morning. Traffic on the fives. Here's Paul Bodenlaws.
19: On the south side, south end, 65 northbound slows Raymond to the south split. 70 westbound taps the brakes rural to the north split. Also on the east side, 465 northbound slows I-70 to 71st and also from 86th to 865 on the west side. 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With traffic on the fives, follow us on X at WIBC Traffic.
0: 72 degrees in the American Standard Cooling Weather Center. The time is 8:36.
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0: There we go. Dow futures down 185. NASDAQ futures are up 36. Tony Katz, 93 WIBC. Good morning. Good to be with you. As we said, oil prices back up $101.80 a barrel on the West Texas crude, $103.70. On the Brent crude, there was hope that things would start sliding down a little bit. Not so much. The 10-year treasury at 4.976. You've got gold and silver prices. Gold right now at $4,369 an ounce. $4,369 is the bid on gold. Silver is at $66.58. Bitcoin right now at $77,942. And Warren Buffett will step down as the chairman of Berkshire Hathaway, saying Father Time always wins. His son is going to replace him as chairman. They have had a 19.7% compounded annual return since founding in 1965. That is pretty amazing. That's very, very good. How old is Warren Buffett? He's 96. Saying, Father Time always wins. He has, however, been generous with me. He has given me the opportunity to see Berkshire reach a point where I'm more confident than ever about what lies ahead. Buffett remained as chairman. A guy by the name of Greg Abel took over as the CEO. And now he's stepping away from the whole thing. Greg runs the company. Howard will guard its culture and values, both worth more than anything on our balance sheet, says you. Warren Buffett, says you right there. As with all things, things change, and people have a real, real issue with change and with changes, and not helpful. You don't have to be afraid of the changes. You can simply roll with it, and then see whether or not you like it. People bothered by changes before they even happen. I have got people out there already. We announced the new 9 to Noon team. It's going to be Jonette Cruz and Brian Baker. Starting October 5th, they will take over the 9 to Noon slot. And you see people out there like, oh, that's not what I would have done. How about you take a breath and take a beat? Right? I don't know about that. I'll see what happens. That would have been acceptable. Already there to this negativity. And just so everybody knows, I see everything. And I let some things go. Doesn't move me at all. Does not move me in the slightest. And shouldn't move anybody else. I'm looking forward to seeing what those guys do. I'm looking forward to seeing what Jonette and Brian put together, what kind of show they create. I think it's unique. And as I said, we've got other things going on. We've got other things that are coming, changes. This is what I know. I know that I'm here. I don't think anybody is showing me the exit just yet. I know Hammer and Nigel are here, and I'm pretty sure people are desperate to show them the exit, but they're not going anywhere. They will be at the Home and Garden Show, Suburban Indie Home Show this afternoon. They're going to be up there at Grand Park Westfield. I'm going to stop by. According to them, they're going to actually broadcast from the hot tub. They're going to get in the hot tub. And then they're not going to do it, you know, she's out of my league style in the tighty whities. You know, they're going to, you know, they're going to wear a swim shirt. You know, they're those guys who wear swim shirts as men. You know it. I know it. Well, I like to keep myself from the sun exposure. Sure, kitten. So that's Friday. That's today. You've got a couple other things going on. I like sharing the events. You have got two things going on September 26th. You have got the good people at the Home and Garden Show. They're going to be at the New Earth Festival in Atlanta, Indiana, from 9 a.m. to 1 p.m. That's on Main Street in Atlanta. Denny will be there. Pat Sullivan will be there. He was allowed out of house arrest in order to attend. Don't ask him about it. And please don't check his ankles. He doesn't like to talk about the fact about the house arrest. But they will be there with producer Allison and Terry Stacey, of course. And then that afternoon, we will be at the 25th anniversary celebration for Premier Arms in Brownsburg. Premier Arms and PA Jewelers. This is 2 to 6, presented by WIBC. I don't know if Hammer and Nigel are going. They might be. I'm going to be there. Fingers Malloy is coming. The cigar setup Blend Bar Cigar, they're doing a whole cigar setup. Now, they sell cigars because I do the humidor over at Premier Arms. But they're doing a whole cigar thing, and there's going to be, I think we're going to do a separate area. And we ordered in some cutters. The Christmas gift shopping that I'm going to set up for you at this event on the cutters and on some humidors, the whole Cuba series, the America 250 cutters should be in, which are very limited edition. Zycar only made 35 of each kind. And so Premier Arms is going to have 5 of each. There's a red, a blue, and a black. And I already bought one of the series. So there's 4 left. And you'll be able to get those. That's going to be an incredible night or afternoon. Live auction, silent auctions. Can't wait to be there. That is Green Street, South Green Street, 3754 South Green Street in Brownsburg. That's September 26th. So not this Saturday, next Saturday. So we will go do that. Then on the 30th, we will have the celebration of life from Matt Bear there. I think it's the Historical Society. Looking forward to that. I don't have more information on that right now, so I don't know how that's going to run, but I will be there for that. And then October 8th, it's trivia night. Get your tickets right now. Go to WIBC.com. Follow me on Twitter, and the link is there. Go to the chat room right now on YouTube, and you can get the link as well. 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The food from Greek's Pizzeria in Brownsburg. Not Brownsburg. 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Paul Bodenlos has traffic.
19: 69 heading northbound at 106. The exit ramp blocked with a vehicle fire. Also on 465 northbound, it slows I-70 to 71st. And finally on 65 northbound, a little sluggish from the north split to west with an earlier crash. 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
0: We have got 72 degrees in the American Standard Cooling Weather Center. The time is 8:46.
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0: crisis arises, my life goes along as it should. It's all very nice, but not very good.
1: Turn up.

0: America's favorite game. What the heck is that television theme song? Tony Katz, 93 WIBC. Good morning. Here's how we play our game. Producer Carl has selected a television theme song from yesteryear. I have to guess what it is, but on Friday, it's Film Friday, and here is how we play our game. Producer Carl has selected a piece of music that is connected to a famous film. And now I have to guess what it is. And at first, I thought, like everybody else, this was from Stripes. That is not it. I have done very well on the Film Friday, but I do not know. I can picture it. Now, a couple people say they know what it is, but I don't even know the movie that they're suggesting. The chat room is allowed to help me. Is that with Goldie Hawn? This is from Foul Play?
1: Yeah.
0: Wow.
1: When Goldie Hawn gets in her VW Bug and starts driving up the Northern California coast after leaving Chevy Chase. Come on,
0: good
1: Tony.
0: Good Lord. I know the movie. Don't ask me how I knew the movie.
1: Well, it's Goldie Hawn.
0: Yeah. Yeah.
1: And that's the Barry Manilow song.
0: Well, I knew it was Manilow. Can we discuss for a moment just the hotness of Goldie Hawn? Just the ridiculous hotness.
1: Well, Kate Hudson ain't bad either.
0: Listen carefully. I just want to be clear about something. First of all, Goldie Hawn is 80. Secondly, Kate Hudson is no Goldie Hawn. I have nothing against Kate Hudson. I'm just saying I'm totally into your mom. Katie's mom has Katie's got it going mom. On. That's all I'm saying. That's all I'm going to say. I'm done saying it. Done for sure. Yeah. Am I done now? Wait, am I still talking about this? Seems to have lost track. Lost all consciousness is what I did. On Tony Katz today at noon. I will be there. Honestly, I need to get myself, Carl, a Howard Stern contract. I need to be able to take Friday middays off. I'll do the morning show.
1: If you get the Howard Stern contract, you work only one day a week and you make like $20 million a year.
0: Yeah. Sirius Satellite is wrong for doing it. There's the idea that there is a pull still for Stern doesn't exist. Now, maybe some celebrity interviews that people are still interested in, but no. He has guaranteed that the best days are behind him because that's the way he wanted it. I don't even get angry at the guy. I think his politics are crap, but I don't get angry at the dude. You set it up this way. But yeah, I would rotating a host on Friday, or should we start, putting in a host we see a future for and building them out? We could do that. Just Friday midday. Because, I mean, it's the two shows a day, and then Eat, Drink, Smoke in between, and all the video work, and then the other stuff. This is when it's like, you know what? I would like the weekend to start now. But then I get into it. Like, once I start doing it, I'm like, all right, I'm solid. Like, all right, well, let's go. Let's go to work. It's the leading up to it. But on Tony Katz today, we didn't get to the 10-minute time limit toilets in New York. Oh, I'm sorry. Should I have prefaced that? Yeah, I really should have here. Let me help you, everybody, do that much better.
2: Your car's seatbelt, safety miracle, or decapitation nightmare?
3: What is the connection between rain and farming? The answer may surprise you.
2: Heroin.
3: sex, machine guns, flamethrowers, murder. There's no story here. We've just found that ratings go up when we say those words.
4: It's time for the worst headline of the day.
0: And that's when I would talk about the toilets. New York City deploys robot toilets. The public bathrooms have a strict 10-minute time limit. The door will open if you're not done in 10 minutes. And what they're saying is that we can't have public bathrooms because we have vagrancy. And since we won't do anything about the streets, we'll employ this nonsense. I'll get to that. I'll get to the war in Iran. We'll talk AI. And most importantly, we will learn to love once again. We'll do that at noon. I'll catch you then, guys. Right now, Paul Bowden Law has traffic.
5: 69 northbound at 106. The exit ramp has reopened from an earlier car fire. 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
19: Good Friday morning. Coming up in a couple of minutes, a policy that the Trump administration says they will not waver on, and what a central Indiana fire chief is saying about a fire late last night after Fox News. From the Precision Comfort Mitsubishi Electric Studios, you're listening to 93 WIBC, WIBC HD1, Indianapolis. 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
21: I'm Dave Anthony, Fox News regular. Up 3 cents this morning as the Iran conflict rages on. Diesel is up another nickel to another record high. AAA now has diesel at $6.44 per gallon. But President Trump insists
22: it's a very inexpensive price to pay for what we've done. Remember that it's a little more. Even if it was a lot more.
21: As he reiterates, he won't let Iran get a nuclear weapon. But a new Fox News poll shows Americans wary of the war.
23: 60% think it was the wrong decision to begin conflict with Iran. Just under half think it's made us less safe. And 71% think the president does not have a clear strategy for ending things. When asked who they'd trust handling inflation, data centers, and foreign policy, voters favor Democrats over Republicans by double digits.
21: Fox's Jessica Rosenthal, 53% in that same Fox poll believe the Trump immigration crackdown has gone too far. And today, an ICE agent goes to federal court in Minnesota, Christian Castro, accused of lying about a shooting during an enforcement operation in Minneapolis in January that left an immigrant wounded. He was in state court yesterday facing assaults and other charges. Also in court today, the driver blamed for a deadly bus crash earlier this week in California that led to another deadly crash.
24: We will hold Ms. Rios fully accountable for her actions and eventually seek the maximum punishment in court, which is life in prison.
21: L.A. County D.A. Nathan Hochman. Bailey Rios charged with second-degree murder, reckless driving, and DUI, accused of running a red light, colliding with a bus, and killing two passengers. And shortly after that, a news helicopter covering that crash went down in flames, killing three people, including a KNBC TV reporter. A famous billionaire investor who's 96 years old is retiring.
25: Warren Buffett is stepping down as chairman of Berkshire Hathaway after more than five decades, effective immediately. In his farewell letter to shareholders, Buffett writes, "Father time always wins."
21: That's Molly Line. 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
26: 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On the level. On the go.
19: A policy that leaders with the Trump administration says they're not backing down from. 73 degrees in downtown Indianapolis, overcast skies on a Friday morning. I'm Ryan Hedrick. Here's what's trending at 9:02. You've probably heard about the week-long immigration operation across Indianapolis and other parts of the state. Immigration and Customs Enforcement agents arresting about 400 people.
27: Many with criminal histories. Including sex offenders, drug traffickers, burglars, violent, other violent offenders. In less than a week, it was a huge success. We'll keep up with all of these operations across the country.
19: White House Senior Deputy Press Secretary Lauren Biss with Tony Katz in the morning news. Biss says President Trump is keeping his promise to enforce immigration laws and says people who are in the country illegally should leave now. Heavy smoke and flames started coming from a construction project in Whitestown right before midnight. As firefighters got there, they found an apartment building burning.
28: North of 65 and Whitestown Parkway. Probably get that location a lot.
19: That's Whitestown Fire Chief Josh Westrich.
28: So it was across the street from a residential neighborhood and kind of tucked in between a couple other different neighborhoods. And another apartment complex was to the south of it. But where the fire was located in proximity, we did not have any issues with any kind of exposures or anything like that.
19: And Westridge says that lightning likely started the fire. Investigators have not ruled out arson, but they don't think that's the likely cause. Police say the owner of a well-known Fort Wayne smoke shop arrested after an investigation found out that he was selling real marijuana from his stores. Officials raided 20 past four and more locations in Fort Wayne and one here in Indianapolis. The product they found Delta 9 THC far exceeds Indiana's legal limit for THC allowed. In one case, they found 87% THC, a very high concentration. The Indianapolis Colts play the Kansas City Chiefs on Sunday. The Chiefs are 6.5-point favorites. I'm Ryan Hedrick on the Level on the Go and at WIBC.com. At 9:04 on a Friday morning, traffic, here's Paul Bodenlaus.
0: 65 heading northbound at Southport. There's a crash on the right shoulder. Also on the east side, 465 northbound slows Pendleton Pike to 71st. And finally, 65 northbound taps the brakes between Raymond and the South Split. 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I'm Paul Bodenlaus with Traffic on the Fives. 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
4: Sunshine returns to the area later on this afternoon. Along with that, not as hot. Finally, a break from the 90s. Look for a high today at 82. Tonight, scattered clouds, dry with patchy fog. A low tonight down to 65. Storm chances around on Saturday with a high at 86. I'm Fox 59 meteorologist Jim O'Brien for 93 WIBC.
19: Overcast skies, 72 degrees in downtown Indianapolis. 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
5: 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Thanks for tuning in. My name is Casey Bartholomew. I'll be with you until noon.

Several local immigration attorneys with an agenda say that's not the case for the majority of their newest clients. According to Sarah Burrow, director of Lewis Capes, I don't know if it's a law firm, said very few people we have talked to have criminal records at all. They're in the country illegally. You know, he's getting that to semantical argument. Well, it's not really violating a crime. It's violating this, but it's not really a crime. They're not really criminals. They're the bestest and brightest from foreign lands who come here and, well, eventually rape and murder, I guess. And she goes on to say, and if they do, it might be for an infraction or an ordinance violation or a small misdemeanor for driving without a license. I love that she talks about the crimes that they violated aren't important. It was just a murder. It was just a kid. Wasn't even around very long. Parents probably didn't know the name. Either way. But nothing remotely close to what the rhetoric is. They are illegal aliens. They shouldn't be here. I don't know why that's such a hard thing for people to wrap their minds around. I will go on record as saying, for anybody, if you are here illegally, I want you deported. I think that's, I don't differentiate between the rapists and murderers and guys that they just caught. If you're here illegally, you shouldn't be here illegally. I don't understand. I don't know why we have conversations about it. But we have to because, oh no, they're just good. They're just coming here looking for a better life. Like, I care. They can still come here and look for a better life. They can fill out the paperwork, they can wait their turn, and they can come here and they can have the bestest life possible. They can do whatever they want. The moment they come here illegally, the moment they cross that line, the moment they run across the border, whatever the case may be, the moment the coyote drives them over and drops them someplace, that is the exact nanosecond I stop caring about them. I don't want anybody to die. Oh, the rapists and murderers, I don't care what happens to them. But I don't want anybody to die, but I don't want you here. You broke the rules. We have rules for a reason. Now, Burrow, the lawyer scumbag, believes ICE is casting such a wide net that all immigrants essentially have a target on their backs. Yeah. Yeah, you do. If you're an immigrant, you have a target on your back. Yeah. We want to grab you. We want to send you back to where you came from. Or, let's be honest, in some cases, where you're not from, which I think is hilarious, by the way. And if you don't want to be subject to that, there's a way around it. It's simple. You don't even have to do anything. But she says it's in part due to data sharing. Some may have previously applied for asylum benefits and still have information in the system leading agents right to them. Criminals or not. Well, the criminals, they're illegal aliens. They're criminals. Just by definition right there, they're criminals. Burrow says, it's wretched. Is she 90? I've never heard of anybody like in my Gen X. I've never certainly heard anybody in Gen X say the word wretched. It must be a boomer. The premise of getting criminal immigrants off the street is not what's happening. There's a total dismantling of the system. Yeah, it starts when the illegals start running across the border. That's when it starts. That's the beginning of the dismantling of the system. One could argue, were it me, one could argue that the dismantling of the system is starting with the illegal scumbags who ooze across the border. Now, according to Burrow, the lawyer scumbag, policies and interpretations of applicable laws are changing rapidly, varying across jurisdictions, making it hard for many to keep up with the recent surge in caseload. Again, I have an idea. I'm giving this idea for free. I ain't even charging for this. This is Casey's legal advice. Don't come here illegally. And you don't have to worry about any interpretations, anything. You just don't come here illegally. Fill out the paperwork, wait your turn, pay your money, whatever the case may be, and then you get to come back. When we welcome you in, you will be welcomed in with open arms. But if you don't want, it's so very confusing, you know, don't run across the border. And the confusion will drift away like magic. But Burrow goes on to say, I don't have words to describe how much more difficult it is to navigate this. Even for those of us who are very seasoned immigration attorneys, there's, again, a very simple way. It should be on page one of all immigration law. Should be like the first thing you need. It should be the first question on every immigration lawyer scumbag test.

0: Tell your clients not to come here illegally. They will have zero problems. In Indiana, Senator Jim Banks proclaimed, "Tonight, once again, I stand proudly with ICE." Okay. Attorney General Todd Rokita said, "We will continue supporting these efforts and holding accountable any local official who tries to obstruct them." And Alan Colwell, an attorney with Colwell Legal, says, "I believe eventually things are going to get better. It's just right now, it's not looking very good." He recalled several of his clients had pending applications when ICE detained them. But again, they came here illegally. That's the bottom line. I love it when they have these, oh my God, these poor people didn't have, they didn't violate any, well, according to these lawyers, any major crimes. There's a sliding scale. You didn't know that? You can break some of our laws. You can disrespect our laws sometimes at a low level. It's when you get to the higher levels that we have a concern. According to Colwell, he's talking about one of his scummy clients. And this is a young lady. She was driving her car in the rain. She had a minor accident, pulled over, and it was the Indiana State Police that actually detained her. Good. They did her job. Good. She had no criminal history. She has a driver's license. She has a case pending. Her dad actually passed away waiting for his case to be adjudicated. It's another sad story. It is. None of which would have happened if she hadn't come here illegally. And I don't care that these people weren't rapists and murderers yet. Right? I don't care that they hadn't committed these major crimes or been caught for these major. I don't care if they have anything on their record. It is irrelevant to me if somebody who is an illegal alien is scooped up and they don't have a record. I don't want to hear, I have no criminal history, except for that part where you ran across the border and screwed over the country, except for that part. Other than that, you were the perfect citizen hiding. You were the perfect citizen. The woman was given an infraction for driving too fast for the conditions. Oh, so she was a criminal. She was driving unsafe. That's good enough for me. About 2 weeks before ICE claims it targeted detention suite began in Marion County, asking how ICE got involved, that there was no suspicion of criminal activity. There is suspicion of criminal activity. You're in the country illegal. There's the suspicion. An ISP spokesperson responded, "There does not have to be a criminal element or a crime committed for an inquiry to be made to ICE. There are several factors or indicators that could cause a trooper to make an inquiry to ICE. However, the ultimate decision to detain or arrest is made by ICE." In Indiana and beyond, immigrants aren't going to work, they say. They aren't going to school. Good and good. More jobs for us. More less strain on our educational system. They aren't even going to the hospital. Again, good. Because they're screwing over our healthcare system, for fear that they won't return to the only place they've called home for years. Not the only place they've called home, the only one they've called home for years. They called their original country home for years. Wouldn't it be a kindness to send them back there? One of the scummy lawyers, Colwell, said, "In their home countries, they can't trust the police. They come here trusting the police, and now they don't know who they can trust." No one. Don't trust anyone. Don't trust anyone. And the other scummy attorney, Burrow, said, "It's a terrifying time to be an immigrant in the United States of America." No. Oh, and she says, "And specifically in the state of Indiana." Well, I guess we're particularly bad here in Indiana for expecting people to obey the laws. I guess we are particularly bad. And I would amend her lie there. It's a terrifying time to be an immigrant in the United States. It's a terrifying time to be an illegal immigrant in the United States. But they're trying to curry some favor here by suggesting that a bunch of people that were swept up in the latest ICE raids didn't have criminal records. And then they kind of go back on that and say, "Oh, it's just minor infractions in some case, ordinance violations, small misdemeanors, driving without a license, things like that. Nothing remotely close to what the rhetoric is." On our side, on their side, the rhetoric's fully in bloom. But I want to know if you care. If someone is an illegal alien, do you care if they have committed another crime? That in and of itself, in my mind, is a crime. It's a violation of our rules. So that's a crime. But I want to know if you care, because they're trying to say that none of these people should have been scooped up. They didn't break any laws, except for the whole, you know, stealing their existence in our country, except for that. They didn't violate anything else. But they're trying to get favor. And they also say it's a especially bad time to be an immigrant. Again, illegal immigrant, not immigrant. Illegal immigrants are scum. I don't care. But it's especially bad time to be a immigrant in this country, especially in Indiana. Good. Then we're the ones doing it right. But I want to know if you care if anybody has a record if they get scooped up, because you shouldn't. They're breaking the rules. They need to get the hell out of here. They're stealing from us. Every breath they take is a stolen breath. So they should be scooped up and sent. I don't care where. But that's just me. So do you care if they have records or not? 317-239-9393. That's 317-239-9393. We'll take your phone calls when we come back. I'm Casey Bartholomew. It is 917. 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
11: WIBC. Thanks for tuning in. I'm Casey Bartholomew. I'm with you until noon. Stick around after noon because that will be when Tony Katz comes back in. The number here, 317-239-9393. That's 317-239-9393. We're talking about the details that emerged about a five-day immigration enforcement operation across Indiana. Resulted in more than 400 arrests, primarily from the Indy area. Right here in a news release, they claim they rounded up sex offenders, domestic violence freaks, drug traffickers, the gamut, the evil gamut was run. But some lawyers who have an agenda. No, they're not saying this exact thing, but you get the impression that these were just illegal. These were just immigrants looking for a better life. And they were out, you know, with puppies and kittens and there was a unicorn and all this sort of stuff going on out there. The fact of the matter is, and I wanted to ask you about this. Do you care if they've committed a crime? I mean, they say that to curry favor, ICE does. I don't care. I don't care if they've done anything. The fact that they're here and you caught them is enough for me. And if you catch them and you say, yeah, this guy was here illegally, you can stop there. I don't need any more. But I want to know if you do, because apparently we're only supposed to catch criminals who commit more crimes. They're already criminals because they're in the United States illegally. But they have to be criminals that commit more crimes before the scummy lawyers will say, yeah, okay, that one was bad. The number here, 317-239-9393. Let's go to Dan in Anderson. Dan, you're on 93 WIBC with Casey. Go ahead.
12: Well, I think there are other parameters involved. I'm not all against deportation at all.
11: I don't need any parameters. The only parameter I need is in the country illegally. That's the only parameter I need. Once that benchmark has been met, which happens long before ICE gets involved, but once the benchmark of they are in the country illegally happens, then I honestly do not care at all what happens to them. Not even a little bit.
12: Well, okay. That's your side. Yeah. I have a personal involvement of one guest here at 11 and the other one was 12. They've mm-hmm. married here. They have children here that are legal citizens. They are productive members of society. They pay taxes. They're just like us, but we can't, and we have tried legally to put them through the system and get them to be American citizens. But
11: well,
12: everything
11: started off with how did they get
12: back.
11: Here? How did they get here illegally? Their parents bring them?
12: Well, I don't know how they got here illegally.
11: Well, that's kind of key.
12: I guess they crossed, but they were 11 and 12 when they did.
11: So?
12: I know. I understand that part. I do. I'm not.
11: I don't know if you read the papers or watch the news.
12: You're juvenile.
11: I don't care.
12: Okay. That's you. You could not care.
11: I know, but that's why I should be in charge. That's why I am here every day. I have my phone every day. Everybody can call me. And you could say, these people are here illegally. And I can stop there. Once you say the word illegally, I don't care. That's the it's like magic. It is the moment I stop caring. It's like when my wife says, I was talking to my friends at work. That is the moment I stop listening because I do not care. I have never met these people. I don't care what happens to them. See, if you say they're here illegally, I stop caring immediately. It's like a switch goes off in my head and I close my eyes and I go to my happy place.
12: Well, I'm sorry.
11: There's
12: more to people than that.
11: What's that? There's more. Well, there is more to people than that, there is, but laws are cut and dry. Okay, laws are black and white. Laws are what they are. You broke the rules. I'm sorry it happened to you when you were 11. Sue your parents because they screwed you over. But don't sit here and go, well, you know, we need to. We're $40 trillion in debt. Our healthcare system sucks. The economy's in the toilet. Let's take more illegals in here. That sounds like a fantastic idea because allegedly they pay taxes, which is a roundabout sort of argument. Most of them don't pay taxes. They pay sales taxes and they pay taxes when they buy things. They don't actually pay taxes. So like you and I do. So I'm really just once you say the word illegal, I've checked out.
12: Huh? I'm sorry, there's more to the story.
11: It's not. There's more to the story. It just doesn't matter. It just is irrelevant. There's more to the story. You said they're 11 and 12. How old are they now?
12: 55.
11: 55? So they've been here for 44 years?
12: Yeah.
11: And I'm just supposed to, why didn't they should self-deport and go back and do something else? I thought you were going to say they're 18. They're 40.
12: They're treason.
11: Where? Where
12: they'd
11: are they
12: be
11: from?
12: Charged with treason in their own country.
11: From? Where are they from?
12: Mexico.
11: They would get charged with treason.
12: Yes, they would.
11: They wouldn't. They'd get dropped back into Mexico and people would be laughed at. People who are deported aren't charged with treason.
12: Yeah, they are. Because we've tried. We've got lawyers involved. We've got immigration lawyers involved.
11: And the immigration lawyers are telling you that they'll be charged with treason in Mexico? I've spoken to
12: them. We can't get them back.
11: We can't get them back? What do you mean?
12: Yeah.
11: You want them to come back? Well, that's on them. That's on them to try. I don't know what to tell you about that. I've interviewed countless illegal aliens who have been deported back to Mexico. Not a single one of them has been. Oh, and I've been doing this for decades. Not a single. And I used to live in Southern California, so I was interviewing people over the border when it happened. Okay. And I've never heard of anybody say they were charged with treason for trying to leave. In fact, what you hear, Mexico offers dual citizenship to these people. They want them to go to America because they send the money back.
12: Okay. Well, we just had attorneys involved trying to get it done.
11: Your attorney. Okay, next time don't go to the mall for an attorney, okay? Next time go to an actual law office. All right, Dan, thanks for calling 93 WIBC. I appreciate it. People, they're charged with treason. Again, I've been doing this for a long time. I've interviewed, God, hundreds of people who have been deported. And not just to Mexico, by the way. Years ago, I used to joke about the Irish. The illegal Irish, and I'll be damned because it was always said, it's all racist, it's racist. It's like, you know what? I want the Irish people deported too, and I'll be damned if an Irish didn't call me. And I didn't believe him at first, but I set up an interview. And, yeah, he was deported to Ireland, sent back to Ireland because he was here illegally. So it does, in fact, happen. It was years ago, but it does, in fact, happen. But I've never once, not a single time, have I spoken to anybody deported to Mexico who was charged with treason. Again, they offer dual citizenship, and they want the money sent back because it goes into the Mexican economy, which is actually worse than ours right now. All right, 317-239-9393 is the number here. More of your phone calls coming up. My name is Casey Bartholomew. It's 930. 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It's time to get a check on the news.
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14: He's been one of the richest people for decades. 73 degrees in downtown Indianapolis, going up to 79. Good Friday morning. I'm Ryan Hedrick. Here's what's trending at 9:30. Warren Buffett, who's led Berkshire Hathaway for decades, told shareholders that Father Time is undefeated and that he's stepping down.
15: He already had given up the CEO role, which was taken over by Greg Abel. Buffett's son, Howard Buffett, will replace him as chairman. However, Buffett will remain with the company as chairman emeritus. In his letter to shareholders, Buffett says Father Time always wins, but he has, however, been generous with me.
14: Fox's Gina Cassola reporting. An Air National Guard pilot is safe after he crashed his jet during a training mission in northern Michigan. The crash happened Thursday afternoon, about 2 hours north of Grand Rapids, causing an evacuation within a mile radius of the crash site. The pilot is from the Texas Air National Guard. 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Trading on all three indices on this Friday morning, down the Dow down 157 points to 51,778. The S&P is down 5.75 to 76,337, and the NASDAQ is up 46.5 now to 29,446. 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
25: WIBC. Thanks for tuning in. I'm Casey Bartholomew. I'll be with you until noon. Stick around after the news at noon. That'll be when Tony Katz comes back in. 317-239-9393 is our number. That's 317-239-9393. And a bunch of stuff we still want to get to today. We're going to talk about driverless racing coming up. But I saw this, and I just thought it was funny. I am a carnivore myself. I am a meat eater. And I know there's a lot of people who don't want us to be meat eaters. I know there's PETA freaks and vegan freaks and all that stuff out there. To each his own. I'll shut up about eating meat if you will shut up about murdering cows, whatever the thing is. Because all it does when PETA talks about murdering cows and throws meat at people, all it does is make me hungry. So it's really counterproductive. But a 50-year-old man says he spent decades battling severe psoriasis, pain, and depression, and he's crediting a new diet with saving his life. It's called the Lion Diet. I don't hate the name. I'm a guy, all right? If they had something called the Batman Diet, I would be doing that every day. But they always give the diets. It's the keto diet. It's the paleo diet. It's like, oh, yeah, I'm doing that. It all sounds kind of foofy. This is called the Lion Diet. And this might be the one. I don't need to lose a lot of weight. I need to lose some weight, but I need to lose a lot. But this is the one I do. Stephen Lashbrook is this guy's name. He said that his depression began at just 4 years old. In his teens, it was compounded by chronic pain and sleeplessness. In his early 20s, he was diagnosed with psoriasis and immune-mediated skin disease. He says, I was probably 90% covered in psoriasis. Ew. Oh, God, there's pictures, too. And had gone in like the Elephant Man. That's what he looks like. He says, my body was just one big, giant, itchy, flaky scab. He should have been a poet. He paints such a picture with words. Cream, steroids, and other medications did not help. Doctors recommended expensive long-term injections, like they do, to combat his inflammation, which left him feeling hopeless and suicidal. Then he came across a TED Talk. I have never watched a TED Talk. They always seem to just get people who sometimes they know things and sometimes they're just people who I've heard of. So I've never, but it just didn't seem to have any credibility. I know people like TED Talks. I don't have any issue with it, but I just never watched them. But he came across a TED Talk from somebody named Michaela Peterson. an influencer. Oh, well, if an influencer said it, that's reason enough for me. Influencers know everything. Otherwise, they wouldn't have a YouTube channel because those are the rules. But Michaela Peterson, an influencer and the daughter of a Canadian psychologist. Canadian? And author Jordan Peterson, who used a meat-only elimination diet to tackle her own health issues. He said he initially cuts sugar, grains, fruits, and vegetables from his diet. He committed to the lion diet, a strict carnivore diet variation centered on ruminant animal meat. I don't know. He says your cow, your buffalo, your lamb, your goat. I'll eat cow. I've never had buffalo. I've never eaten lamb, which seems weird because I've been in places that had lamb, but I've never eaten lamb. And I've never eaten goat because that sounds weird. I have had ostrich. It's not good, but I've had it. Within a week, Lashbrook said his itching and suicidal thoughts had stopped. And within a month, his skin began to clear up and his pain subsided, all because he acted as a lion. I know he didn't do this, but when I hear the stories, I get the image of him like running in a field chasing after gazelle. But that's probably not what happened. He says, I haven't had one suicidal thought. I haven't had any depression. I haven't had any pain, and all my skin issues cleared up. His current menu consists of only grass-fed ground beef and steak. That sounds good. I will point out, too, I hate everything. You will not meet a pickier eater than me. My wife says I'm a royal pain in the butt to go to dinner or lunch with because I hate everything. And I never accept when somebody invites me to their home because I hate everything and I don't want to be insulting. So I tell them why. I tell them I hate everything. You're not going to make me happy. Rather than insult you, I'm just going to say thank you. I very much appreciate it. Really means a lot to me that you thought about me, but rather than insult you or your family, I'm just going to stay home and go to McDonald's. And that's what I do. I don't like ketchup. I don't like mustard. I don't like condiments. I don't like relish. I don't like pickles. I don't like mayonnaise. I'm very iffy on cheese. I don't like mushrooms. I don't like a lot of sauce. What else don't I like? Onions. I don't like onions. My wife will eat like onion soup and it's disgusting. I'm glad we've already had our children because I couldn't get near her anymore if the onion in the disgusting soup, all that kind of stuff. So this particular, my point is, twofold. I'm a freak and I fully admit it because I hate everything. I go to a restaurant and I may as well order from the children's menu, right? I'll eat a steak. I'll eat French fries. I will eat mashed potatoes. Chicken. I'll eat chicken. As long as it's not sauce. I don't like salt. I don't like wings. I don't like saucy things like that. But in a lion diet, they don't have that because lions don't have sauce. It would get in the way when they were chasing the gazelle, so they don't have it. So his menu consists only of grass-fed ground beef and steak. Said he generally eats one meal per day, 1.5 to 2 pounds of high-fat ground beef, usually cooked in an air fryer. Just like the lions do. He says, I feel like I'm reverse aging. His reported improvements are based on personal experience. By the way, in the story I read, they keep pointing that out. This is a personal experience. This is a personal experience because they don't want us all going and eating like lions and then blaming them. Lashbrook said he has not had follow-up blood work or visited a doctor since changing his diet, preferring to judge the approach by how he feels. Okay. He said, everyone's different. There's our disclaimer. Not everybody needs to be on a lion diet. I have a very specific case. And they talked to some people, doctors. Dr. Michael Aziz, an internist and regenerative medicine specialist, said that while some people may feel better after cutting sugar and ultra-processed foods, that does not establish the carnivore diet as a treatment for psoriasis or other chronic conditions. Saying many people judge this diet by their success, by their weight loss, but they don't look long-term at their lifespan, how it can be affected by those diets. So I guess you have to be careful. But you need to remember, people don't always like to admit this. We're animals. That's all we are. We're animals that did it better than everybody else, which is why we were able to develop communication and buildings and houses and cars, and if our brains were better. So that's why. But basically, at our core, we're just animals. So why wouldn't a lion diet work? I think we need all those things. I think we need like vegetables on some degree. I will eat carrots. I will eat cooked carrots too. I like cooked carrots. That's about it. That's the only color I get in my diet. That and the artificial colors that are in cocoa pebbles. That's basically what my diet is. Meat, cocoa pebbles, and carrots. I'm pretty healthy, by the way. It annoys the hell out of my wife. She like portions out and looks at, okay, I'm going to have this because I need one of these and I need this in my life. And then she has to take a pill because she has high cholesterol. I eat like crap. I eat like a 12-year-old boy who was given $10 by his parents to go to McDonald's. That's how I eat on a daily basis. And my cholesterol, everything is perfectly fine. And it annoys the hell out of her. But the lion diet is the way to think. It's basically, it's all meat. I like this guy's thought. I eat a pound. What did he say? I eat a pound and a half to 2 pounds of high-fat ground beef cooked in an air fryer. And I feel like I'm reverse aging. Hey, man, if it works for you, go for it. I know somebody who did that paleo diet. And the paleo diet was, I thought it was ridiculous. It was like how dinosaurs eat. And I know that people have the keto diet, all that kind of stuff. But the lion diet could be the latest thing. And since we're all basically animals, it might not be bad. I'd give that a shot, but I like cocoa pebbles, and I don't believe they are on the lion diet. All right, 317-239-9393. That's 317-239-9393. When we come back, driverless racing is becoming a thing. We'll take your calls. I'm Casey Bartholomew. It's 945. 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
1: 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We're getting in the hot tub today, baby.

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19: WIBC. Thanks for tuning in. My name is Casey Bartholomew. I'm sitting in today. I'll be with you until noon. Stick around afternoon. That'll be when Tony Katz comes back in. Give us a call, 317-239-9393. That's 317-239-9393. Coming up after the news at 10, we're going to get into a bunch of stuff. Assisted suicide is back in the news. People are having to leave the country for it. We're going to talk to you about that. They're actually apparently cutting back on the self-service kiosks around the country. And they say it's to provide better customer service. The fact of the matter is, it's because we're all a bunch of filthy thieves, which basically they say. And what one school in Michigan, and you may have read about this, and it makes certainly guys uncomfortable to talk about, but something they're requiring girls to do. I don't know why anybody in 2026 would think this was okay, but we'll get into that. That's going to be coming up all after the news at 10 o'clock. Right now, I don't understand the point of this. Autonomous race cars are starting to show up on some very famous tracks. On September 3rd, the Indy Autonomous Challenge brought its driverless race cars to WeatherTech Raceway, Laguna Seca, in California. Purdue AI Racing set a new autonomous track record and finished second in a head-to-head passing competition. Italy's Unimore Racing took the win. 2 days later, autonomous racing took another step toward forward in Europe. Five teams brought fully autonomous race cars to Italy. Why? There's nothing in Italy. Italy's Imola circuit for the Abu Dhabi Autonomous Racing League's first race outside of Abu Dhabi. And again, they're getting into it. Now autonomous racing has reached major circuits in the U.S., Europe, and Abu Dhabi, which I really like saying. The technology clearly travels. The bigger question is whether the fans will follow. Why? Part of the fun of racing is knowing that there's someone in the car. And they're having to deal with, fuel and how the car's running, where the air is, what the track looks like, and they're having to make adjustments on the fly. Why would you watch a driverless vehicle race? I'm going to be honest with you. I'm not a huge fan of driverless vehicles as a whole. I've ridden in them. I think it's hilarious when they all start driving around in circles and don't know where to go. There was a case just the other day. A Waymo vehicle called the police on a couple of kids in there who had weapons in the car. So you're really being watched in those cars. But that's a side issue. But I don't mind, riding in one. But I wouldn't want to sit there and watch an autonomous vehicle drive around in circles for hours and hours and hours on end. I don't understand the appeal of that. They're trying to sell it. I guess maybe it's a safety thing. But I can't imagine it catching on the same way actual racing is, right? I can't imagine it to, I think they're trying to show off the technology a little bit and see what they can do. But they really want people to come out and watch. And I don't want to watch. You know, what would it be? Is it they build the car and then there's a guy somewhere turning a steering wheel sitting in an air-conditioned booth up above everybody? I'm not even sure how it works because it doesn't get into detail about this. But I would much rather watch someone in the vehicle, and maybe there's a morbid thing there, right? Let's be honest. There's a reason that people look at those videos. I don't think it's why I would. I just like that somebody is actually making the case. Somebody is actually, making the decisions and, taking the risks to try to win a race. I like that better. I don't know if watching a car with nobody in it, maybe being controlled by someone who's just kind of sitting somewhere, brings the exact same level of excitement to the entire, I wouldn't even call it a sport. It's because it's just a car. It's not a sport. And a guy, maybe, or a girl, turning a wheel somewhere. I'm clicking a mouse. I'm not exactly sure why people would get into this. But again, I think maybe part of the thrill is that there could be a crash. You know, it's like go watching a hockey game and everybody gets excited when the fights break out. I don't think people get excited when there's a crash, but I think there's the element of danger that certainly excites people. I don't see any element of danger. So I don't know how, I honestly don't think this sort of thing is going to kick off or the way they seem to want it to take off the way they seem to want it to, but they're really pushing this all across the country that you're going to sit there and watch cars that have no element of danger, no human element to them, just drive around in circles for a long period of time. I don't get it. All right, when we come back, we are going to talk to you about the idea of assisted suicide. If you think people should have that right, because I kind of do. We'll talk to you about that. That's coming up. My name is Casey Bartholomew. It is 9:56, and you're listening to 93 WIBC.
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27: Good Friday morning. Excuse me. Coming up in 2 minutes, IMPD makes an arrest in a shooting case from a month ago. What the Whitestown fire chief is saying about a fire that nearly destroyed an apartment construction building, and the Indianapolis Colts get ready for the Kansas City Chiefs after Fox News from the Precision Comfort Mitsubishi Electric Studios. 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
28: A demonstration of defiance. I'm Dave Anthony, Fox News. That is in Iran, where hundreds of thousands of people took to the streets in a massive government-organized anti-U.S. protest, as Iran also claims it attacked another oil tanker in the Strait of Hormuz, where it's disrupted shipping for months. Oil prices, they're up this morning, and gas has been pumped up even more, another nickel for diesel to a new record high. President Trump calls that a small price to pay for preventing Iran from having a nuclear weapon. But a new Fox News poll shows a lot of concern.
29: The survey showed 71% of registered voters feel the administration lacks a clear strategy for ending the conflict, including 95% of Democrats, 83% of independents, and 43% of Republicans. 47% also believe the conflict will make the U.S. less safe, and that is up from 39% in April. A 60% majority believes the decision to take military action in the first place was wrong.
1: Fox's Jackie Heinrich at the White House. Also in the Fox poll, 53% believe the Trump administration immigration crackdown's gone too far. And a Republican congresswoman has a message for the president in a new campaign ad recorded near the White House.
2: The same Hispanics who helped you get to the White House in 2024 feel betrayed today.
1: Maria Elvira Salazar got a Trump endorsement earlier this year. Her Democratic challenger in November, Elliot Rodriguez, has accused the congresswoman of failing to stand up to the president. An ICE agent is in court in Minnesota this morning. Christian Castro is facing charges of lying about a January shooting during an enforcement operation that left an immigrant wounded. Castro was in state court yesterday facing assault and other charges after a months-long battle over his extradition from Texas.
3: There should never have been any question whether he'd have his day in court here. But instead of following the law, Governor Abbott chose to turn Texas into a sanctuary state for somebody accused of a violent crime.
1: Democratic Minnesota Attorney General Keith Ellison. 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
5: 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On the go.
6: A case that Indianapolis detectives say they've closed. It's a cloudy start to your Friday morning, 74 degrees, warming up to 79. I'm Ryan Hedrick. Here's what's trending at 10:02. A teenager facing charges after a shooting last month on Indy's near Northwest Side along West 29th, not too far from Indianapolis Avenue. The cops say they found somebody hurt. That person was reported to be in stable condition. They've arrested an 18-year-old in the case, but they're not naming him. And apartment building under construction in Whitestown, heavily damaged by a fire last night. Whitestown Fire Chief Josh Westrich says storms moving through the area may have produced lightning that started the fire.
7: Lightning strikes causing fires are pretty common, especially when you get storms like we had last night with a lot of frequent cloud-to-ground lightning.
6: Westrich says the fire stayed within the construction site, but nearby apartment buildings were close enough to be a concern. Firefighters got the fire under control within an hour with help from other departments. A Hoosier woman could get 2 decades in federal prison after being charged in a nationwide crackdown on pandemic loan fraud. Johnette Cruz has what you need to know. Johnette Cruz has what you need to know.
9: Federal prosecutors say 42-year-old Sandra Pierce of McCordsville admitted to filing more than 20 fraudulent PPP loan applications through her business, stealing over $600,000 in taxpayer funds. Pierce is just one of 160 defendants targeted in a summer enforcement operation spanning 40 states. Federal authorities say the sweep uncovered nearly $245 million in intended fraud and warned that demand letters are going out to collect stolen money. Johnette Cruz, 93 WIBC Mobile News.
6: The Indianapolis Colts head to Kansas City this weekend for a game with the Kansas City Chiefs. Running back Jonathan Taylor hopes they could get the W.
10: Everyone on offense has to know what they're doing and what their assignment is. 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
6: The Colts did not get off to a good start in week one, falling to the Baltimore Ravens 41-23. The kickoff in Kansas City Sunday night, 8:20. I'm Ryan Hedrick on the level on the go and at WIBC.com. 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
19: 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Thanks for tuning in. My name is Casey Bartholomew. I'm sitting in today. I'll be with you until noon. Stick around afternoon. That's when Tony Katz comes back in. 317-239-9393 is our number here. That's 317-239-9393. Bunch of stuff I want to get to. I love self-service kiosks. This is coming up a little bit later on. I love the self-service kiosks. They're taking them away. One of the reasons is because we are all a bunch of filthy, rotten, godless thieves. And people steal with the self-serve kiosks. I also think it has something to do with tipping. This is my own personal impression. But either way, they spent millions of dollars to get these things to show up. And some places, not all, but some places are dumping them, again, because we're thieves. And we'll get into that. We're also going to talk about a school in Michigan requiring young girls to provide information about something that a school has no business having. And it's very, you want to talk about The Handmaid's Tale. This is really kind of creepy. If it was my daughter, I would not only say no, I would go down to the school and start smacking people around. Because I am 5'10", 185 pounds. I'm a fairly intimidating force of nature. Not, but either way. And then we're going to talk about e-bikes. Carmel doesn't wants to let parents know, basically, you shouldn't be letting your punks drive around on e-bikes. But all that stuff is coming up. So keep it right here on 93 WIBC. Somebody committed.

Tom Collinger, asked, "Do you want some Advil?" To which she quipped, "I kind of want something a little stronger." Her radio show was the first radio program hosted by a woman in Chicago. The show was best known for its banter between the hosts. In addition to her husband, Markey is survived by her daughter, Aaron, her son, Adam, her stepson, Zach, stepdaughter, Kate, and her son-in-law, Pat. And she has two grandchildren. But she made the decision because things were going to get bad. If she had a degenerative neurological disorder, I'm guessing it's dementia-related, Alzheimer's-related, something like that. And I'll be honest with you, that's the kind of thing I wouldn't want to put my family through. Now, we don't necessarily have that in this country where it comes to assisted suicide. A lot of people are going to Switzerland. In Switzerland, there is a company. I cannot remember the name. But basically what it is, they put you in a pod and they take the pod out somewhere, someplace nice. And in the pod, like, air is released. I don't know if you're drugged before that, but things happen. And in this pod where you have a beautiful view, apparently then you drift away and then you're gone. And in Switzerland, they're kind of open-minded to that. I really don't have a problem with assisted suicide. If you, now there would have to be certain parameters that would have to be met, right? I wouldn't want just people coming in and going, "I'm having a rotten day, do it." I wouldn't want that. But if you've got, like, this poor woman had a degenerative neurological disorder, again, they don't get into detail, but that generally means dementia, Alzheimer's, that sort of thing. If you had some sort of disease that was going to, you know, if I had something, my wife and I were talking about this last night because I read the story and we were talking about it. I said, if I got like something like dementia, Alzheimer's, ALS, something like that, where I was going to be a burden to my family, where it was going to completely wipe out my family financially and otherwise to see me like to watch me fade away like that, I would absolutely think that I should be allowed to do that. That I should be allowed to make that decision so I could die, if it were me, so I could die with a little bit of dignity is what I would want. But I would like to get in this with you because, like I said, we would have to have rules, all right? It's not a hard and fast, I want to kill myself, I'm out. And then you go. There has to be some sort of terminal thing going on. There would have to be some sort of, you know, I am of sound mind and body kind of stuff. You shouldn't be able just to, grab your sick relative and say, we'll take a number two in the pod. You shouldn't be able to do that. If everybody signs off, that everybody is of sound mind and body, and again, there's some terminal diagnosis, there would have to be rules, but I wouldn't have a problem with it. I wouldn't have a problem with it at all. And I would like to know if you would. Because it is sort of, like I said, we all think of it, it's like, I wouldn't want my children to suffer because of me. I suffered enough because of them. But I wouldn't want to return the favor. I wouldn't want my wife to have to suffer because something happened to me. I'd want to put down and run. Yeah, let's go. And hell, if I have to go to Switzerland, yeah, let's go. Let's do it. I'm signing off right now. I'd be okay with that. But I do believe there should be some option around here. You should have to go to Europe. Again, as long as everything is terminal and everybody agrees and we're all of sound mind and body, all that kind of stuff. I shouldn't have to go to Europe and do that. I should be able to spare my family, should I not? What do you think? Should we have this sort of thing here? Should we keep people from having to go to Switzerland? Where I've never been. I talk about it with disdain, but I've never been. I've never been to Europe. So, but give me a call. Tell me what you think about this. 917-239-9393. Because, again, I don't think about this from a standpoint of I just want to die, right? I don't think of it as a standpoint where it's like, oh, okay, I've had enough time on this rock, and I really would like to go. I think about it from – I don't even think about it. When I think about it for me, I don't even think about it for me. I think about – what my family is going to have to go through. I think about what my kids will have to go through. I think about what my wife will have to go through. And I think that if all the I's are dotted

0: and T's are crossed, and we would have to get lawyers involved in writing all this stuff. Not just politicians, because politicians suck, but real actual lawyers who know what they're doing involved in this sort of thing. And have them write down the parameters, and everybody has to agree to all the parameters, and then everything has to go. Everything just has to, everybody has to go, and we can say, okay, if I reach this point, if I get to the point to where I can no longer take care of myself, then I authorize right now, me, Casey of sound mind and body, to my family to take me to the doctor's office, and let's take care of business here, all right? I honestly don't even think you should charge for that. That should just be a sort of a, it should be like getting a vaccination, right? That should be kind of free. You go in and they'll take care of it. That's what I think. If it were me and I were making the rules. And as we established last hour, it should be me and I should be making the rules. But either way, if I were making the rules, I wouldn't have a problem with this because I can't imagine doing that to my family. And I know what the argument is, right? 10 years of Catholic school tells me what the argument is. Human life is sacred and, you know, blah, blah, blah, Bible, Bible, Bible, all that kind of stuff. And I get that. But still, I just think about if I'm not here anymore and I don't want my family to suffer, I should be allowed to make that choice without anybody telling me that, no, you have to make your family suffer. You have to torture your kids a little bit more. Hopefully there's ghosts. I can torture my kids from the afterlife. If not, I don't know. I don't know. So I respect this woman for doing this. Judy Markey, like I said, she's a radio person. I never heard of her. But again, like I said, she's probably never heard of me. The making the decision to go out on your own terms with a severe degenerative neurological disorder, I don't have an issue with that. 317-239-9393. Let's talk to Scott in Anderson. Scott, you're on 93 WIDC with Casey. Go ahead.
1: 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And we call it gorking. 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
0: Well, and isn't that when somebody's terminal anyway?
1: Well, isn't that what we're talking about?
0: People are sort of, but I mean, like, this woman here is, like, I know what you're talking about with end of life, like DNRs, that kind of stuff. But this is sort of, this woman has this degenerative neurological disorder, and she made the decision long before things got bad. She made the decision while she still was in control of her faculties, and she could make that decision. So maybe it's a timing thing, I guess.
1: Well, the bottom line is that we're still prematurely killing people by giving them morphine at will whenever they want it, or even their family members sitting at their bedside. I think she's in pain. Give her some more morphine. And what morphine does, it just slows your respiration rate till you just die.
0: I mean, yeah, I understand that. My father-in-law is a doctor, and he and I have talked about this. But I guess maybe it's a semantical thing or a timing issue. I think somebody, while they're still of sound mind and body, should be allowed to make that decision. I don't think we should have to wait until they're sitting in a bed writhing in pain because what they have has degenerated to the point to where it's untenable. It's just unbearable anymore. I wouldn't want my family to see me like that.
1: Well, technically, if you're of sound mind and body, you don't need to consider suicide.
0: Well, but that's, but again, you know what's happening. You know what the diagnosis
1: is. Sound body and not sound mind. But if you're sound in both areas, what are you considering suicide for?
0: Well, again, you're degenerative. I mean, you know where things are going. It's like if I get the diagnosis today that I have, ALS, something like that, that is just going to be a burden on me and my family, and I'm going to lose all control. I'm still of sound mind and body, but I know what's going to happen. You know, I know where this train's going. Shouldn't I be able to make that decision?
1: I think it should be left up to a higher power.
0: Okay, no, I understand that. I appreciate that. I just at this point in time, you know, again, if you know it's terminal, if you know what's going to happen, I think you should be allowed to make the decision for the good of your family. I understand, like I said, I had 10 years of Catholic school. I understand what you're saying, and I don't disagree with it, but I think it should be left up to the individual human, and then they'll deal with it. If you get to the higher power, they can deal with that in the afterlife.
1: Yeah, I see the other side as well. It is
0: I understand that.
1: Financially devastating.
0: It is, and I wouldn't want to leave my family like that, you know? All right, Scott, thanks for calling 93WIBC. 317-239-9393 is the number here. We got more coming up. My name is Casey Bartholomew. It's 1017. 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
16: On a dark desert highway, cool wind in my hair.
0: 1021, 93 WIBC. Thanks for tuning in. I'm Casey Bartholomew. I'm with you until noon. Stick around after the news at noon. That will be when Tony Katz comes on. 317-239-9393 is the number here. That's 317-239-9393. I love the touchscreen kiosks, the self-checkout machines, QR code menus, all that kind of stuff. I love all of it because I have to deal with humans less, and humans confound me. Still not sure about your ways and how you do things. But either way, I much, much prefer walking. And we talked about it earlier in the show. We were talking about the lion diet and how I'm such a picky eater and how hard it is for me to find things to eat and order things the way I want them because nobody ever believes me when I say I don't want any sauce on it. Okay. And they bring sauce. Oh, you were serious. Yes, I was. That's why I said no sauce. But I like the kiosk because I can order myself. I like the self-checkout because I don't like to spend any more time in there, and I like to boop, boop, boop and get the hell out. I like all of that stuff. All of that stuff makes me happy when I can do it. But the dream was that these self-service technologies would recommend food we'd like at McDonald's, speed up things at CVS, but the kiosks apparently ended up presenting way too many choices when we just wanted the burger. Self-checkout machines kept announcing there were unexpected items in the bagging area, and we got sick of looking at our phones to pick a main course at dinner, all these things. And now, fast food chains and restaurants and retailers are ditching the endless automation and screens in order to humanize their stores and attract workers. And the self-service tech they pushed for years has alienated their employees. And the reason is because they fired all of them to have the kiosk, which I didn't have a problem with because I could finally do things at my speed and get things ordered the way I wanted them ordered. A decade ago, Starbucks baristas had personal relationships with customers, they say. Part of the draw of working at Starbucks was that you felt like a bright spot in a customer's day. This is according to Ryan Buell, a professor of business administration at Harvard, who never apparently worked at Starbucks. There's no appeal to that. Nobody wants to deal with the general public any more than the general public wants to deal with people. I'll tell you why. Because people are stupid. Especially the general public. And there's nobody at Starbucks is going, golly, I sure am glad I'm a bright spot in somebody's day. No. You worked at Starbucks because it paid okay and they gave you benefits. That's why you worked at Starbucks. You didn't work at, it's like, no, you can keep all the other stuff. I just want to put a smile on someone's face. Nobody cares about that. But either way, and they're trying to sell it from this standpoint that they're getting rid of the kiosks and the self-service areas. And I think it's twofold. They're selling it as a human connection kind of thing, right? People just love interacting with other people. Have you ever interacted with a Walmart employee? No offense. Much. Have you ever interacted with one? It doesn't exactly put a smile on your face and change your outlook on life. Or if it does, not the way they're trying to imply. There's a reason Walmart has a reputation, okay? And it's deserved. But either way, that's not what it is. The reason that they're going to start doing away, or they claim they're going to, and I know a lot of places have stopped doing it. There's a Walmart near my house, which has cut back by half on the number of self-checkout kiosks. But the reason they're doing it isn't because of the human connection that we all need so we can all feel super special and loving of one another, up with people and have our kumbaya moment, right? The reason they're doing it is because we're all a bunch of filthy thieves. Rule one. People were going over to these self-checkout kiosks, and they were stealing. And it was starting to cost too much money. And then people started to get clever about it, right? They would take a UPC symbol from something that was a dollar and peel it off somewhere in the store. And then they would use their hand. They got very good. There's, you know, if the innovators in shoplifting would use their powers for good instead of evil, they wouldn't need to shoplift because they got very adept at bypassing all that stuff. So they would use it and they would put it over the UPC symbol for like a $50 item and they would charge a dollar and go boop and they would just put it down and boop and put it down. And they were very good at that. To the point where there had to be cameras everywhere to watch us. Because again, we're all a bunch of thieves. So they had to cut that back. I happen to think, now they don't mention this here. They do mention the theft a little bit. They do mention that they don't trust any of us a little bit here and there. I also think, you know, tipping culture is becoming a big thing, right? People aren't willing to tip if you're not taking their order and doing their job. And that makes the employees annoyed. Now, I don't ever remember before having to tip at a fast food restaurant. Those people made minimum wage because they worked at a fast food restaurant. I didn't feel the need to tip anybody there when they were dumping frozen French fries into a vat of God knows what, pushing a button and then scooping them out when a bell went off and handing them to me. I didn't think anybody deserved a tip for that. But there are a lot of places where you go to the kiosk and they ask if you would like to put a tip on. Because again, ever since COVID, when they were trying to get as much money as possible to people, without the government handing it to them, then the tipping culture got out of control. We've been required to tip for everything. You know, push the sidewalk sign, the crosswalk sign. Okay, would you like to leave a tip for any, no? Okay. But either way, so people weren't willing to tip when they were walking up to the kiosk, putting in their own order, paying with their own, you know, putting everything, and they weren't willing to tip for the people who were just handing them their food. So what they're thinking, what I think, is that they want to encourage more tipping so that employees will be happier. And you're more likely to tip if there's some, you know, 16-year-old punk, pimples all over their face, braces on, standing in front of you, mouth breathing and staring at you if you're about to, you know, finish paying and the tip thing pops up. You're less inclined, and they've done studies on this, you're less inclined to say no to a tip if you're facing a human being, even if it's a teenage human being. If you're facing a human being, you're less likely to do that. So that's going to cause them to get rid of this. And they've invested millions upon millions of dollars in this technology, and they're not going to do away with it all, right? They're going to still have some, and they're still going to keep it on tech just in case, you know, they decide that there's another opportunity to put it out there forward. I'm going to miss it. I liked it. The only thing I didn't liked about it, didn't like about it. I love the fast food places because, again, I'm a really picky eater and I can order what I want the way I want it and I don't have to tell some idiot. But when it came to going to like Walmart or the grocery store, when the self-checkout stuff started up, it was the express lane. It was the 12 items or less lane, and you could go in there and you could zap and you could be on your way. And then they took that away and you walk up and there's some 90-year-old woman trying to figure out technology when she existed before there was electricity, and it took forever, and it made those lines just as long. So I won't miss that, or I would have rather if they went back, if they used it at all, went back to the express lane. But you might start noticing that little by little, they're going to start taking it away, and they're going to talk about, and the party line will be the human connection. You know, and people like talking to other people and they feel better about themselves. But remember, it's twofold. It's one, because we're all a bunch of filthy thieves. Not all of us, but the shoplifters are a bunch of filthy thieves and we're doing it. And again, at the food places, you're more inclined to tip if some teenager is standing right in front of you. So you'll probably notice that. All right. When we come back, this is sad. This is, as a father of a daughter, this really disgusted me. You know, talking about female things makes you uncomfortable. I'm not going to get into detail, but just so you know ahead of time. But a school was requiring some things, and it's vile. And we're going to talk to you about that coming up. My name is Casey Bartholomew. It is 10:30. 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It's time to get a check on the news.
2: 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On the go.
17: One company that says they aren't slowing down, artificial intelligence development. It's 74 degrees in downtown Indianapolis, going up to 79. I'm Ryan Hedrick. Here's what's trending at 10:30. 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
18: It's interesting timing that they're rolling out their most powerful AI at a point when frontier labs like Anthropic and OpenAI are looking to slow down development over safety concerns. Now, AI Siri will be powered by Google Gemini. ChatGPT will be an optional extension. Remember that Apple sued OpenAI, alleging trade theft secrets, and your iPhone 18s will be $100 more, but you get more phone carrier subsidies as well.
17: Fox's Susan Lee. This is Apple's first iPhone release under its new CEO. President Trump will make an announcement on health care later today at the White House. The event will focus on Medicaid drug prices. Later, Trump will head to his golf course in Virginia tonight before heading to Camp David for the weekend. I'm Ryan Hedrick on the level on the go and at WIBC.com. 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
0: WIBC. Thanks for tuning in. I'm Casey Bartholomew. I'm sitting in today. I'll be with you until noon. Stick around after noon, and that will be when Tony Katz comes back in. 317-239-9393 is our number. That's 317-239-9393. This is disgusting. As the father of a daughter, I will tell you, if I had ever read something like this, come home for my daughter, my daughters would have smacked them around herself. She doesn't tolerate stuff like this. But I would have gone down to the school, and I would have started screaming at people, banging heads against the wall. Because what the hell? A Michigan high school gym class syllabus is under scrutiny, you think, due to a policy that asks female students to share personal information about their periods in order to make up swimming days. So they're going to humiliate your daughter in the most humiliating way possible for a high school girl, and turn that information over. Andy Amsdell is the father of a Lakeview High School student, says he was stunned after reading his daughter's gym class syllabus. The syllabus addresses female students who miss swimming because of their periods, saying a parent must provide a written note or email stating the length of their menstrual cycle in order for those days to be made up. What? What? They want to openly humiliate high school girls so that they can swim in gym class. I know everybody who has ever gone through school knows this. Gym class doesn't matter. The only people who care about gym class are gym teachers. And that's it. That once it's over, it's over. Gym class was a break in between real classes. And we don't need to use it as a humiliation tactic for teenage girls. You know, I went to, I've never had any experience with this, right? As when I was growing up. I'm a guy, but B, I've said that I went to Catholic school. What I haven't told you is that from all through high school, 9th to 12th grade, I was in a Catholic all-boys high school, which I just recently found out, which made me happy because the whole time I thought there were girls there. They were just avoiding me. But no, there were no girls at my high school. None. So we didn't have to deal with anything like this, right? I'm assuming at the all-girls school that we got our girls from. We got our cheerleaders from there. I don't know what else they did. Either way, they didn't date me. Either way, I'm assuming that they weren't openly humiliating the girls. But this is what you're going to do. They expect the parents to write a detailed letter about their teenage daughter's menstrual cycle. So that the girls can then, because the most important thing is making sure that they make up their swim class, I guess. And that means that the school will now have detailed information about every teenage girl's period for the entire time they're there. I'm of a mindset we just take your word for it. I'm of the mindset that you just go for it and do this. It's like it's 2026. Who in the hell thought this would be a good idea? Were there no women there writing the thing? You have conversations with my wife and my daughter. I told my daughter this, and I could actually see her face turning red with anger. And my wife was just like, "What the actual bleep? Who the hell would do?" And they're doing it. Andy Amsdale, the guy who has a daughter there, who actually read the syllabus. This is in the syllabus. This is documented. Said the teacher wants us to either send a note or an email with the suspected length of the cycle, which by itself is ridiculous. The syllabus also said that if a student doesn't participate in alternative gym activities to make up the days, each missed day will be considered a non-participation day, lowering their grade in the class. We need to punish girls for being girls. They know what they did. They had the opportunity to pick up a Y chromosome. They passed it up. There are consequences for our decisions. These girls need to be, they need to know who's running things and who's in charge here. That's really kind of disgusting. That not only do you have to provide detailed information if a girl has to miss class or anything, because of being a girl, they lose a lower grade in class. The dad, Amsdale, says he immediately reached out to school leaders asking why that level of personal information is needed just to excuse or make up a swim day. He says the school told him that his daughter wouldn't have to do it because he complained. So every other parent whose daughter doesn't complain or every other parent who doesn't complain, their daughter will still have to do it. But they were not going to change the policy. So there's something else going on here, right? I don't know what it would be. I don't know why they need this information on the girls. It almost makes me wonder. Now, when I tell you this, I will tell you this as somebody who actually experienced it. When I was in the Catholic school, the lower, not the all-boys Catholic high school, I am not Catholic. And we were considered non-contributing families, even though we paid our tuition and actually paid more. But they considered us non-contributing families. And they would sell us for experiments. And I'm not joking. People always think, they did not, they did. Now, they weren't medical experiments. I wasn't giving medicine or doped up with anything like that, but they would do product testing. And the school felt we should keep the kids, you know, the contributing families, the Catholic kids in school. We'll send the non-contributing families out there because they don't matter anyway. They're not religious. We don't care about them. We cash their check, which is what my mom always said. They always cash the check. But they would send us off, and they would get money for product testing of young kids. So as a non-contributing student, as a non-Catholic, I would be sent off to a little room occasionally, not often, occasionally. But I would do product. I would play with toys. I ate some candy bars before you ever ate them. I had chicken McNuggets before chicken McNuggets were for sale, because they would sell us off for product testing, and they would get some money for that. We actually found that out later on because my mom was friends with somebody who worked in the front office. So, yeah, we get a big check for that. So they would sacrifice. So it makes me wonder. I mean, that's neither here nor there. That makes me wonder if they're gathering this information about teenage girls and their menstrual cycle, if they're doing it for some other reason, if there's some, I don't know what it would be, science-y thing that they're asking for this information, because somebody complained and they said, your daughter won't have to do it then. We won't take your daughter's information. Don't worry about it. But they're going to keep the policy in place so that they can gather the information for somebody. So young girls whose parents aren't as involved as this guy are still going to have to write the email and write the information out and send it off with their daughter, with their teenage daughter, in order to humiliate them at school. That doesn't make a whole lot of sense to me. And still, the dad said, this is their private information. That teacher nor anybody in the school administration has any right to it. Other Lakeview parents, that's the name of the school, are also speaking out against the policy. Elizabeth Gibson said, to have to disclose that information is really invasive. I think it's really unnecessary. Agreed. Again, which is why I think there's probably something else going on there. All right? Schools, and this is a public school, when they sold me for product testing, and by the way, it was all of the non-Catholic kids. We were all sent off to a room. I got to watch TV show. I got to watch cartoons before you did. I think I saw Scrappy Doo before anybody else did, because I watched it at school, by the way. I saw a lot of things like that. And then sometimes they'd give us toys and I'd get candy and things like this. It was cool. So they got money for that. So it makes me believe that they are gathering this information for a reason. And there may be some money involved here that they're getting. Otherwise, people started complaining. They would just cancel the whole program. But they're not doing that. Another mom, Amy Druell, said it's for sure against privacy of the young ladies that are going to class, and they shouldn't have a grade reduction. Again, they're giving a grade reduction. They're punishing girls for being girls. The Lakeview school superintendent, Carl Paulson, a guy, says leaders will meet with parents in the coming days, excuse me, and talk about their concerns. He adds the district remains fully committed to educational excellence and best practices in all it does. Do you know what he didn't say? He didn't say that they would cancel the program. He said we would discuss your concerns, but he didn't say that they would cancel the program. Again, this exists to humiliate girls and for some reason to gather this information. And I don't know what it would be, other than they're selling it to somebody. They're selling the information so somebody can do some product, some government, somebody can do something with this information. And I don't think it's right. What about you? 317-239-9393 is the number here. We got more coming up. My name is Casey Bartholomew. It is 1046. 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
0: WIBC. Thanks for tuning in. My name is Casey Bartholomew. I'm sitting in today. I'll be with you until noon. Stick around after noon. That's when Tony Katz comes on. Give us a call, 317-239-9393. That's 317-239-9393. E-bikes and the e-scooters are all the rage these days because they weren't terribly regulated and they're especially dangerous, and kids like to be dangerous. Well, now, a Central Indiana Fire Department is reminding its community of the dangers of e-bikes. Let's talk specifically about the e-bikes. When I was living in Texas, they used to have e-scooters, and I had one because I would walk to work. I lived really close to work, so I would walk to work. And then in Texas, in the winter, it gets 170 degrees. So I bought one of these things, and I would e-scooter to work. They were cheaper than the e-bikes. And I would love to tell you that I never fell down. I never rolled over anything. I never did anything. I never went too fast, and I never hurt myself. But I would be lying to the point where I didn't wear a helmet at first. And then somebody told me I had to, so I went and got a helmet. And about a month later, it was good that I had the helmet because I was driving too fast. Nobody was around, but I was kind of back and forth and back and forth. And then I rolled over a rock and I fell and I hit my head. But luckily, I had the helmet on. So these things can be dangerous. They very much can be. And then in Carmel, they don't want your kids to be riding these things. E-bikes are the same way. They go too fast kids are just playing on them. In a recent social media post, the Carmel Fire Department told its community it would continue to respond to e-bike crashes until parents can step up and take an active role. Well, were they not going to? Is that the warning? We're going to keep pulling out until parents will take an active role. I wouldn't let my kid ride an e-bike. I wouldn't let my kid ride a scooter because their dad was stupid with it. Now, I think both of my children are smarter than me and probably wouldn't want to, but neither here nor there. But they need parents to step up and take an active role. The department wants parents to understand the machines their children are operating, including how fast they can go, vary for a bike, without much effort, by the way, and the rules when using them and the responsibility that comes with operating it. That's not going to happen. That's going to happen with some parents, right? There's always good parents out there. But then there's parents who are going to say, hey, e-bikes, e-scooters, those are the new cool thing. Here, have one. And that'll be pretty much the end of their involvement. You got to wear a helmet. They'll put a helmet on you. But beyond that, they're not going to do anything. And they're going to blame the manufacturer. We're going to get lawsuits where they're blaming the manufacturer. They made this thing and it went too fast. Well, you bought it. You bought it when it was going too fast. So I don't understand why that's an issue suddenly. Now, the CFD, the Carmel Fire Department, says the post isn't about blaming kids or drivers. It's about keeping everyone safe. No, it's about blaming parents. It's not even about keeping everyone safe. It's about blaming parents. Because parents are buying these things for their kids, and their kids aren't mature enough to handle them. And I can tell you this because as a 50-year-old man, wasn't mature enough to handle the e-scooter that I purchased. I'm not a good example of a grown adult. Probably. So maybe I'm not the best example to throw out there. But this post is not about blaming kids, and it's not about keeping anybody safe. It's about encouraging parents to pull your heads out of your you-know-what. When you're buying your kids these stupid things, also kids will, if you give kids the opportunity to disappoint you and act like idiots, they will disappoint you and act like idiots. All right. You buy your kid an e-bike or the e-scooter and they realize they can do something stupid with it. They will. Again, in my wife's case, so will your husband, by the way. Most girls don't do that. I don't know. Girls are more mature. The post also said, we'd much rather spend our time responding to anything else than picking up the pieces after a preventable e-bike crash. They're right. They're absolutely right. Again, I bought a scooter because I bought the e-scooter. That's like a skateboard thing. But I bought that because I could then pick it up and take it into the radio station I was working at. It was just in the elevator. I didn't want to mess with the bike. Also, the bike was cost prohibitive for me at the time. But I bought the scooter. I loved it, and I played around with it. And if you're thinking about buying your kit, because you know what's going to happen, like I said, we're going to start seeing accidents, and then there's going to be lawsuits against the manufacturer for making the product that went fast when the parents are the ones who bought it. That's going to be the problem. But anyway, pay attention if you're going to do that. Coming up, we're going to talk about a family that's standing by a copycat Clancy woman. That's next. I'm Casey Bartholomew. It's 10:57. 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
21: Coming up in 2 minutes from the Precision Comfort Mitsubishi Electric Studios, what charges have been filed against a Maryland man? Also, how a fire broke out overnight, and then an update to a shooting that took place last month. Who was arrested and why? 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We're coming up right at 11 o'clock.
22: Not guilty. I'm Dave Anthony, Fox News. That is what an ICE agent just pleaded in court this morning in Minnesota. The same plea that Christian Castro entered yesterday in state court as he faces two prosecutions over a January shooting during an enforcement operation that wounded an immigrant.
23: For which Castro claimed is self-defense. He's accused of making false statements about his actions and faces state charges for alleged assault in what Hennepin County DA Mary Moriarty calls a
24: critical step in our efforts to hold him accountable for that shooting.
23: A Hennepin County judge Thursday releasing Castro on bond. For now, he's suspended from ICE without pay.
22: That's Fox's Jeff Manasso. In a new Fox News poll, 53% say the Trump immigration crackdown has gone too far. And there's even more concern in that survey about what's happening overseas.
25: The poll shows overall on foreign policy, President Trump's approval rating is at 37%. 71% of voters don't believe the White House has a plan to end the Iran war. Americans also continue to support 55-39% providing funds for Ukraine's military against Russia.
22: Fox's Colonel Scott. President Trump tells Axios he has a big decision coming up on Iran, whether to go in and annihilate them or not. As the standoff continues over Iran's nuclear program and Strait of Hormuz shipping, Iran claims it attacked another oil tanker again as gas prices rise again. Diesel at a new record high, $6.44 per gallon, according to AAA. Next week, the president will talk to leaders of Gulf countries at the United Nations General Assembly and then host China's President Xi Jinping.
26: Bloomberg's reporting the U.S. is expected to hold off on a new tariff announcement on China, as well as other trade partners, until the president's meeting with Xi is over. According to Politico, President Trump plans to roll out the red carpet for Xi with a rare greeting at Andrews Air Force Base. An administration official called it a big deal to the Chinese, who want Xi to be seen as an equal with President Trump.
22: Fox's Jackie Heinrich.
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21: New developments on the case. cloudy, 76 degrees in downtown Indianapolis. I'm Donette Cruz. Here's what's trending at 11:02. Police say a man drove a stolen SUV the wrong way on I-65 before crashing into Fall Creek. He now faces three felonies. Ryan Hedrick has the details.
3: Indiana State Police say Alexis Pinto was driving as fast as 100 miles an hour during a pursuit on Sunday. Police stopped chasing him because of the danger, but NDOT cameras kept tracking the SUV. It eventually ended up in Fall Creek with a 14-year-old girl inside. She was pulled from the submerged SUV and taken to the hospital. Ryan Hedrick, 93 WIBC, Mobile News.
21: A construction project for new apartments was heavily damaged by fire in Whitestown last night. Fire Chief Josh Westrich says lightning from storms moving through the area likely started the fire.
4: It was across the street from a residential neighborhood and kind of tucked in between a couple other different neighborhoods, and another apartment complex was to the south of it. But where the fire was located in proximity, and we did not have any issues with any kind of exposures or anything like that.
21: He also says mutual aid agreement automatically brought in other departments and they had the fire out within an hour. An 18-year-old has been arrested in connection with a shooting last month on Indianapolis's near Northwest Side. The shooting happened early on August 16th near West 29th and Indianapolis Avenue. A person was found with a gunshot wound and was in stable condition. The 18-year-old was arrested Friday on charges of battery with a deadly weapon and criminal recklessness. His name has not been released. And a McCordsville woman is now facing federal prison time after pleading guilty to a COVID relief scheme. Prosecutors say Sandra Pierce used her business, Sandy's on the Run, to file 22 fake loan applications, collecting over $600,000 in fraudulent funds. Pierce's case was part of a nationwide summer sweep targeting $245 million in stolen Paycheck Protection Program funds across 40 federal districts. I'm Johnette Cruz on The Level, on the go, and on WIBC.com.
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WIBC. Thanks for tuning in. My name is Casey Bartholomew. I'm with you until noon. Another hour. Stick around after 12 o'clock. That'll be when Tony Katz comes back in. 317-239-9393 is our number here. That's 317-239-9393. Bunch of stuff we're going to get to this hour. Toys. We're talk about that. Gas prices are just out of control. I ran to get gas yesterday because in my neighborhood it was going up 10 cents a gallon. And you could see, I don't know if they coordinate or if they just have somebody spying on all the other gas stations. But if one gas station goes up, they kind of fall like dominoes. And I ran to the 10 cent cheaper gas station and got gas. And then not long after that, my wife drove by and it was raised as well. So we did that. It's just out of control right now and stupidly so. And we'll get into that. Indiana prison inmates, they want to teach them how to write. I guess they can plan their crimes more. Not exactly sure what the logic behind that is. I don't really care what we do with inmates. Honestly, I am of a mindset that if you break the law, you know, I don't care about you anymore. You make mistakes. That's fine. If other people want to forgive you, that's fine. I don't. And we're going to get into all that stuff. That's all coming up. So keep it right here on 93 WIBC. Right now, I couldn't do this. I absolutely couldn't do this. If a family member of mine did this, we're done. We're done. Thank you very much for playing. I'm going to be on my way. You do you. I'm going to go do me. But the husband of an Illinois mother accused of strangling their two-year-old son during a quote-unquote psychotic episode is standing by her. Even as prosecutors say she also plotted to poison him amid a fixation with the Lindsey Clancy trial. This is according to her attorney. This is what we're going to start seeing, by the way. Lindsey Clancy not convicted. And defense lawyers are, defense lawyers are scum. Let's just call it that. So they are going to use the Lindsey Clancy, every woman who kills anybody from now on. I was having a psychotic episode.

They weren't born. They were hatched from the spawn of Satan, and it's just what it is. But what I don't understand is the family members standing by. What I don't get is the family members just standing by and supporting. I'm out. If my wife killed my kids and then was planning to kill me, as is the case here, this is like a copycat Lindsay Clancy thing, right? This is the clinging to the hope that they'll get another ridiculous jury. But if my family, if my wife killed my kids and was planning to kill me, I'm not only going to get a divorce, I'm getting restraining orders. I'm going to file a lawsuit. I'm going to do whatever I can do. Corey Walsh is the woman. She told officers that she killed her 2-year-old son, Barrett, on September 1st because she believed he was the devil and Antichrist. And that's the same thing. This is according to documents. He was found hanging in the basement from a rafter. And the family is standing by her. Unbelievable. A neighbor found the toddler and administered CPR while calling 911, with court documents noting he was cold and had no pulse because mom killed him. 2-year-old was pronounced dead later that day at the hospital. Barrett's cause of death was determined to be asphyxia due to ligature compression of the neck, which is a fancy way of saying mom hung him, because that's what happened. Walsh was treated at a local hospital for self-inflicted wounds to her wrists and thighs. Defense attorneys for Walsh said her husband and mother have unwavering love and support for her. Not me. Mine would waver. Mine would absolutely waver. And again, this is what we're going to start seeing, right? This is what we're going to start seeing. Andrea Lyon, a defense attorney for Walsh, who previously served on Casey Anthony's defense team. See, they have no soul. Defense attorneys don't. They cash checks. And that's the way there's a difference between, like, prosecutors and defense attorneys. Prosecutors are prosecuting crimes. Defense attorneys are playing games. And the game is like Clue. You know, they're trying to figure out how they can redirect and change the reality and everything like that. And this weirdo scumbag defended Casey Anthony. Ew. On every level, ew. Lyon, the scummy defense attorney, said, "This is a tragedy for the Walsh family, all of whom are mourning the loss of a child, except the mom that killed it because she thought it was the Antichrist. It's also a tragedy in that Corey herself was experiencing a psychotic episode at the time that this happened." Gee, that sounds so very familiar, doesn't it? It sounds so very familiar. We're, again, defense attorneys playing a game. She goes on to say, "It is also a tragedy in that Corey herself was experiencing the psychotic episode at the time it happened." Lyon, the scummy defense attorney, acknowledged that Walsh was psychotic, but denied that her client's interest in the Clancy case had any connection to the alleged killing. It's a complete, a happy accident. It's a simple coincidence that she was obsessed with the Clancy trial and then killed her own child and claimed a psychotic episode. Oh, and was also trying to kill herself and was also planning to poison her husband. Also. In case you were wondering, all of that was also happening at this time. That's just a coincidence that all this was going on. She said, the scummy defense attorney said, "They are not correlated at all. It's just accidental," describing as baseless and cruel any suggestion that Walsh's actions constituted a copycat crime, even though she was obsessed with the Lindsay Clancy trial and is virtually claiming the exact same defense. It's simply a happy accident. And now they're hoping to get a jury that they can, at least one juror. That's all they need, is one juror. To claim that they can get off, that she can get off. And they're all, at least in the Clancy jury, they got 11. So it was different. Court documents indicate that Walsh had recently become very invested in the murder trial for Clancy, who was accused of murdering her 3 children, because she murdered her 3 children.

0: Clancy acknowledged she killed her children, but argued she was experiencing psychoses. Oh, it's just a coincidence that it's the exact same thing this woman was going through. This is, again, this is what we're going to start seeing. This is our future. You're never going to see a Casey Anthony situation or another mom, who was the one, the Susan Smith who drowned her babies and claimed it was a black guy. All this. You're never going to see that again because they've got a get out of jail free card. Potentially, right? I think Clancy's still in the mental ward, still in the loony bin. But you're never going to have a situation where they have to make up a reason or talk about intruders or anything like that. I just have to say, I'm so sad. I just couldn't live with myself anymore. And then we're just going to kill our babies, and that's going to be the end of it. That's what we're going to do. And this woman had become obsessed with the Lindsay Clancy trial. Walsh, this particular murderer, had been actively discussing the Clancy case via group text messages with her friends up until 12:30 p.m. on September 1st, 2026, hours before the scene was discovered. And she was actively talking about it. It's pointless to discuss the innocence or guilt of this situation. But according to the lawyers, the family is 100% behind her and 100% in support of her and 100% behind her. And I want to know if you could stay with someone who did that. I want to know if you could say, if you would forgive a family member who did basically what Lindsay Clancy did. Corey Walsh is this particular woman's name, and she's engaged in an absolute copycat crime. And again, this is the thing we have to get ready for, right? These are the dominoes that are going to start falling. Right now, there is somewhere in this country, there's a woman thinking about or going to kill her baby, and it's all going to be, oh, I had psychoses. I got it all done. In this particular case, this woman claims it after becoming obsessed with Lindsay Clancy and saying this was the case. This is the first domino we're seeing, I guess you could say. And now all of a sudden, everybody's got psychosis. And now all of a sudden, we're all supposed to go, oh, okay. You're allowed to kill your child now. Sorry, you were sad. Okay, our bad. Now we just have to put up with it. And, how many kids are going to die because of this? But the thing that it gets me more about this is the fact that the family is forgiving and standing by. And I want to know if you could. If my wife had done this, we're done. We're done. And I'm not coming to your trial. I'm not standing by you. I'm not visiting you in prison. We are done. If a family member of mine didn't even, if a family, one of my brother's wives or if a woman in my family did that, I'm done. I'm not getting involved in this. But in this particular case, they're trying to show some sort of united front. And like I said, these are the things that are going to start happening. Defense attorneys are on it. They've got the excuse. And families are willing to go with it, I guess. But I want to know if you could forgive a family member that did this. 317-239-9393 is the number here. We'll take your calls, get some other stuff coming up. I'm Casey Bartholomew. It's 1117. 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
0: WIBC. Thanks for tuning in. My name is Casey Bartholomew. I'll be with you for a little bit longer until noon. Stick around after noon, and that's when Tony Katz comes back in. 317-239-9393 is the number here. That's 317-239-9393. We're talking about this woman. Killed her kids, was obsessed with, killed her son, two-year-old son, was obsessed with Lindsay Clancy. So it's a copycat. They're trying to claim it's not. It is. She was talking about it in a chat room hours before her son's body was discovered. So she's trying to claim the same argument. The kicker here is that her family is 100% standing by her. Her scummy defense attorney was one of the scummy defense attorneys for Casey Anthony, because defense attorneys are playing games. But I want to know if you could stand by a loved one if they did this kind of thing, because the family's right there. I'd be out. I'd check out. I'd be done. I want nothing to do with any family member that took a life. I don't care what their BS excuse is. 317-239-9393. Let's go to Tony and Marion. Hey, Tony. You're on 93 WIBC with Casey. Go ahead.
10: Hey, Casey. This is really sickening me. You know, yeah. At this point, it's a social contagion. And, you know, in my opinion, this is just the continuation of the abortion debate. The left always says, well, we can kill them until they can take care of themselves. You know, it's just a continuation of that. Kill them in the womb while they can't take care of themselves till they're 10, so we can kill them.
0: Yeah, I'm trying to figure out, when is it bad to murder? So at what age? I mean, I want to know what the cutoff is, because it seems to be that there's these arbitrary reasons and numbers that they have here. At what age is it not okay to murder somebody?
10: Well, I don't think there's any age at which it's okay, and I think if we brought back public executions or maybe wood chippers, it might stop this craziness.
0: Wood chippers. You know, I saw Fargo. I could get on that. I don't think we'll ever have public execution again.
10: My grandmother actually was at the last one in Illinois state history, Charlie Berger. She saw it. So,
0: oh, really?
10: It used to keep people from, it used to make people think twice.
0: No, they don't do that. That's why they're against. They always claim the death penalty isn't a deterrent. My argument to that is always that it's not supposed to be. It's not supposed to be a deterrent. It is punitive. You're being punished. I don't care if it deters anybody else. We'll kill the next one too. If they're worthless. So I never have any issue with that. Hey, look, I wouldn't have a problem with public execution. I don't know if I'd go watch, but if you wanted to, you know, that's
10: sure.
0: up to you.
10: This is America. You can do what you want.
0: This is America. Exactly. To a degree. Not exactly what you want, but to a point. Yes.
10: Right.
0: I'll be honest. There's a lot of things I would like to do that I don't, because I don't think I would do well in prison. To a certain degree, yes, if you wanted to watch it, I wouldn't stop you. But, I don't think we're gonna get that. But I do think I don't even know if this is an extension of the abortion argument. I think that's kind of a reach, honestly. But I do think this provides another excuse for people, not to be held accountable for their crimes. And again, my issue here is she's been arrested. Hopefully she gets convicted. I hope we don't have another debacle like the Clancy trial. But hopefully,
10: I think social contagion is everywhere.
0: Probably. And now, you know, the problem with this kind of stuff, like I said, defense attorneys are scumbags. Like, prosecutors are prosecuting crimes. Defense attorneys are playing a game, and it's like a game of chess. So now what they know what kind of jury to get, right? Because
10: Absolutely.
0: The Clancy trial showed them that you get this kind of jury and you ask these kind of questions to get this kind of juror individually. So that's what they'll do now, because the chessboard has now been set. While prosecutors are trying to punish crimes, again, it becomes a very lucrative game for defense attorneys. And that's what I worry about now, is that's where we're headed. You know,
10: it's
0: and
10: all
0: I think
10: about
0: we're
10: money
0: see more
10: in the land of milk and honey.
0: Exactly. And I think that's where we're headed. Like I said, the defense attorney in this scumbag's case was Casey Anthony's defense attorney, and she got off. So I just worry about things like that. And I especially don't understand how family members can forgive. Maybe they're more evolved than I am. I don't know.
10: Or maybe they're just under the control. I don't know.
0: Whatever, you know, again, it's, you know, I'm sure there's a lot of emotion that goes into it after the fact. I'm sure, you know, her husband standing by her in this particular case, her husband said, and at one point he loved her and was in love with her and wanted to marry her. And then she murders their 2-year-old, because it's Satan. There's probably guilt there as well, because he didn't. So there's a lot of things there. And it's easy for me, and I admit that, and I always take the easy way, but it's easy for me to sit here and say I would never forgive my wife, and you know, this guy's going through stuff. I just don't understand. I worry about other kids now, you know.
10: Oh, absolutely. That's the social contagion part, because these people they get their names in the media, and it's like I'll be remembered forever.
0: Yeah, and that's why I haven't said the woman's name again. I said it right off the bat, but that's why I don't want to say the woman's name again, because then it just becomes another thing. Then it becomes, you know, Lindsay Clancy is a folk hero now. You know, she's not somebody who murdered her kids.
10: That's the sad state of affairs in America today.
0: She's the victim. She's the victim. All right, Tony, thanks for calling 93. Yeah, nobody remembers the babies, right? 93 WIBC, thanks for calling 93 WIBC. I appreciate it. Yeah, and that's where, you know, I see stuff like this, and we were told, right after Lindsay Clancy, when the shock wore off, because everybody was shocked. I remember hearing it, because I followed the case, right? I'm on the radio. Followed the case, and I remember thinking, there's a holdout. And I remember thinking, there's probably, you know, and this is going to sound sexist. I don't mean for it to sound sexist, but there's probably a female juror who understands, right? And they're going away from conviction. And I thought that's what it was going to be. And then as the pundits started talking, you started to realize, oh, this could be going the other way. And then we absolutely started to realize that this was going the other way. And I couldn't believe it. And then they started saying, no, we're not going to have copycats. We're not going to have copycats, because every case is different. Every case is different, and every case has different facts, and we're going to look at every case individually, so there won't be copycats. And here we are, less than 2 weeks later. We've got a copycat case in the news. It's happening. Here we are. And we're going to start seeing, like I said, the dominoes are going to start falling. We're going to start seeing this. This is what we're going to have. And I worry about the little kids out there. Is there a possibility that someone did have a psychotic episode? Sure, absolutely. It's a possibility. But we're going to start seeing a lot. And there's going to be a lot of excuses. And you're going to get more and more like Casey Anthony's, whose daughter was just, you know, cramping her style. And they're going to go and they're going to start saying that, and they're going to get the defense attorneys, and the defense attorneys are going to start saying it. And this is what we're going to see, you know, and this is what we're going to see. And again, we're going to see families standing by them, because they've bought into the myth. They've bought into the, you know, the defense attorney's claim, and the defense attorneys are going to say, we need you for the good of the trial. We need you to stand by for the good of everybody involved here. You know, for the good of the defense, we need you to stand by, or at the very least not say anything, publicly. And that's what it all becomes, because again, it's a game now. And that's what's scary, is that it's a game of chess now. And that's the defense game. And the prosecutors are going to try to prosecute the crimes, and the defense attorneys are going to line up their pieces and hope that they win. Because at the end of the day, all defense attorneys care about is getting their money or their notoriety, right? Because if they get their notoriety, they end up getting more money. And everybody's going to forget. I was watching somebody on TV the other day. They couldn't remember how many kids Lindsay Clancy had. They misspoke. And I was like, what? Nobody remembers the number of kids. They just remember the story. They remember the courtroom drama. And the defense attorneys, again, are just going to use this, and we're going to see more copycats. And in this particular case, it's already happening. All right. Thanks, everybody, for calling in on that. When we come back, we are going to talk about gas prices. It's ridiculous out there now. And we're going to get your reaction. That's all coming up. I'm Casey Bartholomew. It's 11:30. 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
0: WIBC. Thanks for tuning in. My name is Casey Bartholomew. I'll be with you until noon, a little bit longer. That'll be when Tony Katz comes back in. 317-239-9393 is the number here. That's 317-239-9393. As U.S. gas prices continue to surge, there's no signs of stopping. President Trump tried to paint a slightly less bleak picture, saying it was a small price to pay for the ongoing war in Iran. I don't know that people are buying that these days. I don't know if people are on board with that. I am somebody, when the war in Iran started, my thought was, look, if Iran has a nuclear weapon, Iran will use a nuclear weapon. They will use it on Israel, or they'll use it in some of, they'll try to get it to the United States somehow. They'll give it to the Houthis. They'll use one of their terrorist arms to do it. So under no circumstances can Iran have a nuclear weapon. And I stand by that. I firmly believe that. Right now, we're at a point where Iran's nuclear capabilities have been certainly damaged or minimized. And I think we need to keep an eye on that. But I don't know that the American people are particularly thrilled with the cost of gas. I told you, it's up over $1.20, I think, from a year ago, which is pretty bad. Yesterday, around my house, they were... They go up, they fall like dominoes, and you never know which one, but if you see one go up all around, you know they're going to go up. So we found one that was still 10, they went up 10 cents yesterday, and we found one that was the 10 cents down and ran over there and got gas, and not even 2 hours later, it was up to the higher price as well. You know, and they always tell you, no, we don't do that. We just sort of, you know, look around. We determine by this and this and this. I don't think they do that. I think they are all in cahoots. I think everybody raises the price of gas. I think all of that stuff happened. And I think you can tell by the fact that the moment there's bad news coming out of the Gulf or anywhere where there's fuel involved, the price of gas shoots up like that day. But the moment there's good news coming up, it's like, no, it's good to take a wait and see attitude. You know, we gotta have a wait and see. Cause you know we're being screwed over. And we just are. There's no way to do it. Only days after the Republican midterm convention in Dallas, Trump hit the road to boost his political party's enthusiasm at a rally in Gastonia, North Carolina on September 16th. Alongside GOP Senate candidate Michael Whatley, he said, it's a very inexpensive price to pay for what we've done. Remember that. It's a little more, frankly, even if it was a lot more, he said about gas prices, but that's going to come tumbling down. He said, that's going to be like a rocket ship in reverse. I'd like to get to that part. I agree Iran should not have a nuclear weapon. I agree Iran should be punished for funding terror, all of those things. But that's not really a small price to pay anymore, is it? Because, again, I mean, the price of diesel is through the roof. That's crazy. The president's hopeful outlook for gas prices comes as the national average price for a gallon of gas yesterday, September 17th, hit $4.43 on average. It's probably higher now. As according to the American Automobile Association, AAA, that price is a 7-cent increase from Wednesday, just the day before, a 37-cent increase from a month ago, and more than $1.20 from a year ago. Have you had enough? Would you encourage the president right now to start doing things that get the price of gas to come down? Maybe start the withdrawal from the area. Maybe, stop bombing Iran. You got their nuclear capability. Would you encourage the president to start engaging in some kind of an activity, some sort of action that would get the price of gas coming down? Because it does hurt. It absolutely does hurt. Funny thing, I remember before we bombed Iran, he talked about it, but I didn't know we were actually going to go after Iran in the way that we went after them. My wife and I were talking, and I'm like, the price of gas, it's really not all that expensive. At least it's down from what it was when Biden was here. And then all of a sudden we bomb Iran, and now it's crazy. And diesel is even worse. It used to be that diesel was cheaper. I remember when I was 16 years old, I almost bought a Saab that was diesel. And there was only one gas station around my house that sold diesel fuel. It was cheaper. And I was going to buy the car because gas was cheaper. The fuel was cheaper. And then my dad said to me, we lived in a very suburban area. And he said, that's one gas station. So you're going to have to make sure you can get to that gas station. Wherever you are, you're going to have to make sure you can get to that gas station in order to get gas, no matter what. And you're not going to be able to drive far and get back unless you have enough gas to get to that gas station. So he talked me out of it. I didn't buy it. It turned out it was a good thing, although I wouldn't still have that car today. Now, the increase in gas prices since the start of the war on Iran more than 6 months ago has become a source of deep unpopularity for the president. It's true. According to a Marquette University Law School poll released on Tuesday, 37% of Americans approve of Trump's job performance. That's not unusual. Nobody ever, because of the TDS, nobody ever likes what Trump's doing. The number marked the president's lowest in Marquette University's tracking since his return to the White House in 2025. Tuesday's poll also showed Trump's approval slipping on 8 different issues. Border security and immigration, which I do not understand. I think it's maybe a little Trump fatigue. You know, about halfway through a normal president's term, second term, you know, that's 6 years around. People start feeling fatigue for that person. You got to remember, Trump's been around for 10 years. He was president in 26 or in 16, lost to Biden, but he never left and he came back around. So that's probably a little bit of that. I do not understand approval rating slipping on border security and immigration. If anything, he can hang his hat on the single most effective president in U.S. history when it comes to border security and immigration. That makes no sense to me at all. I think people are just, you know, we're getting a little bit fatigue, I think, is what's happening. That happens with every politician. That's nothing against Trump. The other issue is foreign policy. Okay. Tariffs, the economy, I get it. The war in Iran, gas prices and inflation. All of those things make sense because gas prices are out of control and everything gets tied together. These issues all saw drops when compared to the previous July poll. Only 19% of polled Americans say they approved of Trump's handling of inflation and the cost of living, with 20% approving of the president's handling of gas prices. I'm surprised it's 20%. I don't know of anybody who would approve of the handling of the gas prices when they've gone up so ridiculously high at this point. But it's reality, right? It's still like Trump is a president, but it's a reality of what's going on here. We're engaged in a war, an overwhelmingly unpopular war that seems to have no end in sight at this point. You remember it was going to be weeks, and then now he's saying it's right after the midterms. It's going to, the war will end and everything will come falling down. I don't know how he has that date in his head. I don't know how that works, but that's what he's saying now. But, every time. And again, I do want to know if you think, Trump should start taking action to back away from Iran, back away from the war. And start working to get back gas prices down. I want to know if you want to see that happen. 317-239-9393 is the number here. But it doesn't matter what's going on. Every single time, especially in the midterms, because the midterms are more of a report card situation, but every single time, it is always about the economy. People always vote with the economy. And if the economy is bad, then the party that's perceived to be in power are the ones who are going to suffer. That's reality. That's the way it's always been. That is the way it has always been. That is why Biden and Harris, Trump aside, Biden and Harris didn't stand a snowball's chance in hell in 2024 because the economy was in the toilet. Absolutely, positively, 1,000%. That's always what people vote on when it comes to this. And now we're heading into the midterms and we've got inflation high. We've got gas prices out of control. Diesel prices are out of control. That's why I was listening to the news and somebody was trying to wrap their mind around why diesel prices would matter to the American people. And that was just somebody who doesn't understand how the economy works. It's the trucks that deliver the products that take the diesel. And if the trucks that deliver the products are having to pay a whole lot more, and they're having to pay a whole lot more for diesel, then that's going to be a serious, serious problem. That's just what it is. All right. The number here, 317-239-9393 is the number here. We'll take your phone calls and that, get some other stuff as well. I am Casey Bartholomew. It is 1144. 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
0: WIBC. Thanks for tuning in. I'm Casey Bartholomew. I'm going to be with you until noon. Stick around after noon, and that will be when Tony Katz comes back in. 317-239-9393 is the number here. That's 317-239-9393. I wanted to end on a fun note for the weekend. The finalists have been revealed for this year's additions to the National Toy Hall of Fame. I didn't know there was a Toy Hall of Fame. Apparently it's in Rochester, New York. I thought it was just something they designate every year. I didn't know they had a physical building. And I have been to Rochester, New York. Had I known this was in Rochester, New York, probably wasn't there at the time, because there's not much to do in Rochester, New York. But I absolutely would have gone to the National Toy Hall of Fame. The Strong Museum is what it's called. It announced the 12 finalists this week, which include dolls, stuffed animals, and board and card games. Here is the list for the Toy Hall of Fame. Like, apparently they only nominate and enshrine three toys every year. But here is the list. Bingo. How's bingo not already in there? Maybe because it's an old person's game. Maybe that's what it is. I don't have bingo in there. Bop It, which I have never played. And I have kids, so you'd think I would have played Bop It. Care Bears, which I guess has been around for years and years and years. Mahjong. That's it. That's making a comeback. I don't know what it is. My wife and daughter just paid a lot of money to join like a Mahjong group where we live. And it's a bunch of women, not even old women. I thought Mahjong was old Chinese women. And that's the by law, that was there was the only people that were allowed to play it. But that was apparently not the case. My wife and daughter just paid, I think, $125 each to join a Mahjong group. My wife and daughter are not elderly Chinese women, to my knowledge. And they get the tiles, I think. I don't know. I haven't looked at it. But and then they get to go every week, and they have so far gone every week to sit there and play Mahjong. I don't even know what it is. I thought it was like dominoes. I don't know. But either way, Mahjong is on the list. And maybe it'll be enshrined this year in order to appease the Chinese. Who knows? But anyway, Monster High Dolls. I remember Monster High Dolls. And the reason I remember Monster High Dolls is because my daughter was a little girl when they came out. And I was living in New Jersey at the time. And I had to drive all over New Jersey to find the Monster High Dolls. Because she wanted them desperately. And I drove all over hell and found the Monster High Dolls. It reminded me of something that maybe the Cabbage Patch people wasn't quite as bad. They weren't killing each other over those. My mom worked in a toy store when Cabbage Patch Dolls came out. Toys R Us, actually, when Cabbage Patch Dolls came out. And they had armed guards escorting the employees. This was in the early 1980s. I was just a little kid. And they had armed guards who would escort the employees back to their cars at the end of the night because people were trying to attack the employees and force them to grab Cabbage Patch Dolls for their kids. I'm not joking. They had like off-duty armed police officers. This was in Anaheim, California, that would walk them out to the car. So the Monster High Dolls wasn't quite as bad. Mousetrap, which is a game I never quite understood what was going on, but I knew you did the mousetrap thing. The Pokemon trading card game. Polly Pockets, which my daughter also played. And if you are a parent like me who had a daughter who played Polly Pockets, you know those damn shoes were virtually impossible to keep an eye on. Slide. I don't know what slide. Is it just the slide? Playground thing? I don't know. The game Sorry, okay. Yahtzee, okay. And Tickle Me Elmo, which was huge for a while. I think back in the late 90s, Tickle Me Elmo was the thing. To have, if you could get your hands on it. Luckily, I didn't have children. I didn't know anybody who had children, so I got to laugh at all the people who are trying to get their hands on it. Anyway, that's what was going on. So only three toys will be officially inducted into the Hall of Fame this year. The winners are decided by a mix of public vote and a selection committee. The winners will be announced in November. It's exciting, right? It's almost like the NFL. Major League Baseball Hall of Fame. The Strong Museum criteria for toys to make it into the Hall of Fame include how iconic the toy is. I don't know. I'm looking at this list. Is Mahjong iconic? Bingo, Bop, are those iconic? I guess they could be. If the toy has been enjoyed over multiple generations, if it fosters learning, creativity, or discovery, and how innovative the toy is. Innovative. Aren't Care Bears just bears? Is that innovative? Are they just stuffed animals? I don't know. That was, again, I was too grown up to, I don't think I would, I think of for girls, for Care Bears and the like, but I didn't have to deal with that. Last year's inductees included slime. Well, that's innovative. I remember having slime when I was a kid. I remember getting like a little green Day-Glo trash can and opening it up, and it was full of slime. And it was great because we used to drop it on stuff. My mom would get so mad. Trivial Pursuit, that's a big one. And Battleship, that's a big one, except for the movie. They made a movie version of Battleship, which had nothing to do with the game. The toys that did not make the cut last year included Catan, I don't know, Connect Four, Cornhole, Furby, Scooter, Snow, Spirograph, and Star Wars lightsaber, as well as Tickle Me Elmo. The very first toys were inducted into the Hall of Fame in the year of our Lord, 1998. In the inaugural class were Crayola crayons, teddy bears, Barbie, Frisbees, Monopoly, Etch-a-Sketch, Lego, and marbles. To date, 90 toys have been inducted into the Hall of Fame. So there you go. Maybe this year's the year for Tickle Me Elmo, Care Bears, Monster Idols, Mousetrap. I remember Mousetrap I don't know how the game was played, but I remember you had to set up a mousetrap and it would go through with little balls and everything like that. I didn't ever pay attention to how the game was played, so I didn't know. Other things, that all sounds great. All right, we are all out of time. End that on a fun note, right? We are all out of time. I will be back Monday morning from 9 to noon, so stick around for that. Don't go anywhere. Tony Katz is coming back in. You'll have a fantastic day. Have a fantastic weekend. My name is Casey Bartholomew. It is 11:56. 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
36: Formal charges brought in a high-speed chase. It's 77 degrees under partly cloudy skies in downtown Indianapolis, going up to 80 today. I'm Ryan Hedrick. Here's what's trending at noon. Court documents say Alexis Pinto drove a stolen SUV between 90 and 100 miles an hour the wrong way up against traffic along I-65 Sunday before crashing the truck into Fall Creek, trapping a 14-year-old girl. Paramedics were able to free that 14-year-old girl. Pinto was arrested and today formally charged by the Marion County Prosecutor's Office. That girl is clinging to life in a hospital. You've probably heard about the week-long immigration operation that happened across Indianapolis and parts of Indiana last week. Immigration and Customs Enforcement agents arrested more than 400 people who they say were in the country illegally.
37: Many with criminal histories, including sex offenders, drug traffickers, burglars, other violent offenders. In less than a week, it was a huge success. We'll keep up with all of these operations across the country.
36: White House Senior Deputy Press Secretary Lauren Bis joining Tony Katz in the morning news. This morning, Bis says that President Trump keeping his promise to enforce immigration laws and says people in the country illegally should leave now. A construction project for new apartments was heavily damaged by fire in Whitestown last night. Chief Josh Westrich says lightning from storms moving through likely caused that fire.
38: It was across the street from a residential neighborhood and kind of tucked in between a couple other different neighborhoods, and another apartment complex was to the south of it. But where the fire was located in proximity, and we did not have any issues with any kind of exposures or anything like that.
36: Westrich says a mutual aid agreement automatically brought in other departments and they helped put the fire out. A central Indiana woman could get 20 years in federal prison for pandemic loan fraud. Johnette Cruz has what you need to know.
39: Federal prosecutors say 42-year-old Sandra Pierce of McCordsville admitted to filing more than 20 fraudulent
2: PPP loan applications through her business, stealing over $600,000 in taxpayer funds. Pierce is just one of 160 defendants targeted in a summer enforcement operation spanning 40 states. Federal authorities say the sweep uncovered nearly $245 million in intended fraud and warned that demand letters are going out to collect stolen money. Janet Cruz, 93 WYBC Mobile News.
36: It could be a wet weekend in what the president is saying about gas prices. 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
1: Coming up on Tony Katz today, will any other nation work with the United States to end the Iranian threat? And a new look at the midterm data. 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
36: All right, Tony, we'll see you in a few minutes. Parts of the Plains, Midwest, and Great Lakes could get flash flooding this weekend. The heaviest rain is expected in Minnesota, Wisconsin, Iowa, and Illinois tomorrow. Storms move south into parts of Iowa and Illinois, including Des Moines and Chicago. President Trump says there's a reason fuel prices are going up, and he says Americans are getting something in return.
5: You have a little higher, you have a higher gas. It's a very inexpensive price to pay for what we've done. Remember that it's a little more. It's even if it was, frankly, even if it was a lot more.
36: And the president arguing that the military campaign in Iran is vital to national security during a campaign rally on Thursday in Gastonia, North Carolina. People who vote are weighing the rising cost of living as Republicans, Democrats, and Democratic socialists make their cases ahead of the midterms.
6: I've been to New Hampshire and Ohio and North Carolina, and I can go down the list, and I'll be going back. And we've got to talk about what's worrying people, and that's the cost of living.
36: Senator John Kennedy of Louisiana, Senator John Kennedy of Louisiana says the cost of living is improving under President Trump. Kennedy says Trump's policies will have a better long-term impact than what Democrats are proposing and what he says happened under the Biden administration. Duke University and the University of North Dakota under investigation over foreign funding.
7: Federal officials say Duke's investigation focuses in part on its partnership with Wuhan University. At the University of North Dakota, federal officials are examining its School of Aerospace and Sciences and its work involving drones. The U.S. government says that research has received significant federal support while also attracting investment from Chinese aviation companies that officials say have close association with China's military. And the State Department and Departments of Education say both universities had later incomplete disclosures.
36: Fox's Lucas Tomlinson reporting. Indianapolis Colts defensive tackle DeForest Buckner says the Colts had too many mistakes in week one against the Baltimore Ravens and that they can't afford those same mistakes against Kansas City's Kenneth Walker III.
8: Running back, and, you know, he put it on full display Monday night, you know what I mean? And it's going to kind of like a Derrick Henry situation where, you know, you got to get hats on the ball. You got to be disciplined in your gaps in the run game. He is looking to, you know, he's patient.
36: Walker III ran all over the Denver Broncos secondary, 23 carries for 173 yards. The Colts and the Chiefs hook up on Sunday night at 8:20. And the Indiana Fever get back to work tonight against the Toronto Tempo. It is a weeks-long break that the WNBA took for the FIBA World Championships. And there are only four more games left until the WNBA playoffs start. But the Fever have some work to do before clinching home court. I'm Ryan Hedrick on The Level on the Go and at WIBC.com.
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President of the United States, his name is J.D. Vance. You've seen pictures. He's supposed to be at a midterm rally in Council Bluffs, Iowa. When he gets started, I'm going to bring that to you, Tony Katz. Tony Katz, today. An absolute pleasure. Live streaming YouTube and Rumble, Tony Katz. We're on the Facebook, Tony Katz Radio, and on Twitter, known as X, Tony Katz. Be sure to find us there. Have you heard about this loanger? This loanger is a hero. The loanger in the Lindsey Clancy case was... It's like the end of Revenge of the Nerds. You're a man picked on, put down, knocked down. Right? That's what happened to the lone juror. Well, he is now speaking. Tony Katz today. Good to be with you. I don't know if I said hello or not. I forget sometimes. The lone juror is now speaking. And what the lone juror is saying is that everybody on that jury was nuts. Quote from the juror, "I didn't have any doubts. As I tried to explain different possible theories during deliberation, I kept getting cut off as if I had doubts based on the evidence present. Based on all physical evidence, key witnesses, and what the prosecution presents, I thought it was enough proof that she, Lindsey Clancy, knew exactly what she was doing and planned." And yet, the other jurors

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1: Listen to them. And then there he is saying, I tried to talk, I tried to engage, I tried to explain, and nobody would let me talk. That's something else. That is really an amazing thing to see. That this lone juror, who was a 48-year-old black man, had all of these white women yelling at him, and he's like, nah, she killed her kids, and don't tell me she didn't know it was happening. What happened to the idea that, you know, you're not supposed to be going after people who are black and attacking them and denigrating them? Where's the bigotry? Why are we calling it bigotry? Maybe that one's a stretch for some people. Here's the one that's not a stretch for anybody. I actually feel bad for women. Not liberal women. I don't feel bad for them at all. They're doing this to themselves. Conservative women, independent women, rational women, who now have to put up with the fact that liberal women are throwing them back 9 bajillion years. Let's start with a baseline, which is feminism was always a fraud. The late Gloria Steinem was a fraud, and she engaged a fraud against American women with the idea of feminism. You can have it all, and a man or a woman needs a man like a fish needs a bicycle. I didn't say you needed anything, but you didn't also have to hate. The fish didn't hate the bicycle, but maybe it didn't have any legs. Basically, all fish are Lieutenant Dan. Until Lieutenant Dan, magic legs. And then, you know what Fish Lieutenant Dan needed? Bicycle. Or maybe didn't need, but it would have been nice to have ridden, but either way, didn't hate the bicycle. The feminism ruse, the feminism attack on women in the United States, lying to them, vilifying men and masculinity, the constant attack, ruined and wrecked a generation. And then it became that somehow it is women who need to help women in positions where women may have done something wrong, and that's what these women thought. Well, we knew that this was an opportunity to change things. We knew this was an opportunity to change things, and we could change things and change things for women. You mean women could murder their children? And you could help that woman not go to jail for it, and therefore more women would be inspired or okay with killing their children? What is your argument here? I am a man. I know you notice, ladies. I am a man. And you know what I've noticed? Some men, totally fine. Some men, they're fine, but not my cup of tea. And mainly because, you know, I don't drink tea because tea is disgusting, right? And then some men are awful. Some men are terrible. Some men are scumbags. Some men are the worst. And I'm talking about Charles Manson, and I'm talking about Tim Walz. They're just the worst. For different reasons, but they're still the worst. Never once did I say to myself, you know, that Charlie Manson, I think he's just misunderstood. You know the Menendez kids who murdered their parents? Never once.

0: else did I say? I'd like to murder my parents. Let's be on their side. No man is on their side. But somehow liberal women have gotten themselves to believe they have to be on the side of a murderer. Liberal women are destroying women. They're just terrible. And they're proud of it. They think that they are engaged in an intellectual conversation, then they will say to someone like me, you don't know, you're not a woman. Which first would tell all the men who claim to be women, no, you're not. Then it would be the same thing as to say, you can't talk about abortion, you're a man. First, saying to all the men who think they're women, no, you're not. And secondly, I know what murder is. I think I'll talk about it all I want. And if any woman out there doesn't like it, I don't care. Enjoy being alone. Oh, you may already be married, but guaranteed your husband hates you. It's not my fault. You're pretty hateable. And you could change the whole thing because you hold the power to your own life. Go about doing that, wouldn't you? Go be happier. I can't talk about abortion because I'm a man. You didn't get pregnant on your own, kitten. No, you did not. You had a couple of white claws and thought, what the heck? The guy has to pay. The guy has to do this. You have the baby. But when you don't have a baby and you want to kill a baby, guy has nothing, can't say anything, wasn't even there. That's a bold strategy, Cotton. Feminism has hurt women greatly. And I think the women on this jury have hurt women greatly. I don't want that for my wife. I don't want that for you. I don't want any part of that. And here is this lone juror, this lone holdout. He's like, I didn't have doubts. I think she did it. And I tried to explain. And they kept going at me as if somehow I wasn't listening to the evidence, witnessing the evidence, engaged in the evidence. I am glad it got declared a mistrial. I do wonder whether they're going to retry the case. And we should say, outside of all of this with the jury, there should be a real conversation about the case the prosecution put together. The case that the prosecution picked this jury, how could you have? And maybe they had the wrong prosecutors. So if they do it again, they're going to need different people. There's a part of me that hopes they do it again and hopes they engage this trial. And you murder your three kids, and I believe she knew what she was doing. So there has to be some justice in this world. But nothing's going to undo the fallout here. Liberal women are not helping women at all. Just the opposite. Making them look worse in the eyes of everybody. Keep it here. This is Tony Katz Today.
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1: 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Indiana's most accurate forecast. 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

0: take on Sydney Sweeney. Everyone has got a take on this ad campaign for this betting site that I don't remember the name of. All you know is that actress Sydney Sweeney was very naked, except for covering all the spots that are taboo. Tony Katz today. Good to be with you. Sophie Cunningham brings forth interesting conversation piece. She's on her podcast. I don't know who she does the podcast with. No Hesitation, it's called. Producer Landon, is that what's called? Yeah, No Hesitation. And so I don't know the dude. I don't know the dude that she's with and doing this podcast. But I'm going to bring him up first because it starts with her saying I don't know what the big deal is, even though I wouldn't have done this ad. And the ad is it's for this betting site, and she's playing or around all these sports, and she is naked. Football and basketball and hockey, and everything is strategically covering all the things you need to strategically cover. And people are like, how dare you? Oh, the sexuality. I'm fine with less of that in the cultural sphere. But there are poster after poster. Cover after cover of magazines. Megan Rapinoe naked on a cover, and this one naked on a cover, and this one Serena Williams naked on a cover. This is something that happens. There was no anger when they do it. They're artists and they're athletes, but Sydney Sweeney, she's just I guess they'll fill in the blank for themselves. So this guy, do you know who the dude is who does this podcast, Producer Landon?
1: So I looked it up. He is an NBA trainer. His name is Drew Hanlon.
0: Drew Hanlon, he's an NBA trainer?
1: Yes, that is correct.
0: Okay. Well, that's who he is. And he's talking, and then Sophie Cunningham of the Indiana Fever joins in.
2: The crazy thing is, all the people that were outraged...
0: I also think this is clean, but finger on the dump button, Producer Landon, just in case.
2: ...were women, and the ad was clearly targeting... Men, because the majority of gamblers, I think they said 75% of gamblers are men between the ages of whatever and whatever, like younger men. So I think they knew what they were doing. They knew that they were going to spike up a lot of traffic from women being disappointed with the ad and putting her down. And men weren't going to say anything, and they were going to get all the eyeballs on the ad, which they clearly did. So I understand. They just ran the same playbook that they did with last time they were pissed at the Gene ad. Now they just did it for a sports gambling company. And I'm sure they'll do it again.
3: But why are girls mad? Like, that is literally what she does. Why is anyone mad? Like, it is a gambling ad. Men, sports, pretty much naked women. Like, of course that's going to draw attention. Again, do I agree with it? Morally, I think it's kind of weird. But, like, teach their own. Go do your thing, sis. But at the
0: now. Sophie Cunningham is proving herself to be what I believe in the Latin would be pronounced normal. That's not for me. You do you. It's legal. But I don't understand what everyone's getting so worked up about. I'm not interested in that. But she can be interested in that. Normal. And we can discuss, like I just did, whether or not we want those ads. I would argue less of that, please. Oh, don't get me wrong. Sydney Sweeney's something to look at, ladies and gentlemen. It goes me, Sydney Sweeney, Maurice Chevalier. She's something to look at. I'm saying that culturally, I think we should want less of that. There's nothing new to what Sydney Sweeney is doing. Shock value is shock value. And you'll remember, for those of us who grew up with Madonna, we've seen it all. Literally, nothing is going to shock. Everything, this is all just a little bit of history repeating. But her point is the point. It's you do you, leave me be. Why is there anger is the right question. Notice that I can say I'd like less of it. But there's no anger. Why is there anger with Sydney Sweeney? And the answer for Sophie Cunningham is the same reason there's anger at you. My brother, the good Dr. Katz, likes to explain that nothing makes the prisoner more angry than watching the free man go free. Watching the free man walk free. It enrages the prisoner in a way that cannot be comprehended. When COVID was here, and there were people out there not wearing masks, bloop, I'm not doing this, I'm not playing this. The person in the mask was outraged. You're going to kill my grandmother. You're going to kill me. You're a murderer. They had no scientific basis whatsoever. We already had the University of Waterloo studies. We had everything. We knew that the mask was a fraud in dealing with COVID because we understood it to be aerosolized as opposed to droplets, and no mask was going to do the job. We knew that being outdoors was the thing that would keep you safe, because the air was circulating and moving, and it wasn't stagnant. It wasn't sticking around. And people were out running while they were wearing a mask, and riding a bike while wearing a mask, and going to the beach wearing a mask. Oh my gosh. And then there were people who were normal. And it angered those people in the masks. Not some people who might, for an actual health reason, be wearing a mask, but the people who wanted to live in fear. They wanted to live in fear. They wanted to be angry at somebody else because they were virtue signaling, and don't you know how good I am? How dare you? I'm the one who's good. You're the one who's terrible. Nothing enrages leftist women more than women, Sophie Cunningham, who actually like themselves, who aren't afraid of their bodies, who aren't afraid of their sexuality, who aren't afraid of being feminine, who aren't afraid of being women, who have managed to figure out how to be strong while also not hating men or hating themselves. It's a carryover from the other conversation. That's why they're angry. They're angry with Sydney Sweeney because it's something they could never do. Not because they don't have the body for it, but because they could never allow themselves to like themselves enough to do it. It's why they hate you, Sophie. It is. It's why they hate you. Because you're able to engage honestly and clearly and directly and connect with people, and they would never allow themselves to speak like that. And they hate the fact that you can, and they hate you for it. Sorry to let you know that. This is Tony Katz today.
4: 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On the go.
5: Another case of stolen funds. I'm Jeanette Cruz. Here's what's trending at 12:30. A former Georgia state representative has pled guilty to unemployment fraud he committed during the pandemic. Fox's Jessica Rosenthal.
6: A federal judge ordered former Georgia state representative Dexter Sharper to pay $10,000 in restitution and a $2,000 fine. But he does not have to serve any additional jail time. While serving in state government, prosecutors said he filed for pandemic unemployment benefits for more than a year, starting in April of 2020, and received nearly $14,000.
5: A delay in Cleveland in the murder trial of an attorney accused of killing his former client. Fox's Jeff Manasso.
7: Gregory Moore is accused of the 2013 stabbing death of Eliza Sherman outside his downtown Cleveland office. Prosecutors say Moore, who was Sherman's divorce attorney, killed or had someone kill her so that she would not be available for her divorce trial that he was allegedly unprepared for.
5: I'm Jeanette Cruz on the level, on the go, and on WIBC.com.
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0: how it is that Robert Kraft, the owner of the New England Patriots, is not being hailed as a hero. Makes no sense how this can be. It makes no sense that people are not cheering Robert Kraft at this moment, because what he did was stand up to the bigots and say, not on my platform. I thought that was something you were supposed to cheer. Unless, of course, it's about the evil Zionists, in which case Robert Kraft now has to die or whatever it is they're saying about him. Tony Katz today, an absolute pleasure to be with you, everybody. Find everything I do at TonyKatz.com. He's the owner of the New England Patriots, and he owns Gillette Stadium, which, as I have learned, has not taken any government money. It didn't take government money. That's how I know the story. Anywho, you've got Ed Sheeran, who made the boneheaded decision to put Malcolm Moore on his tour, a bunch of other bigots on his tour, and then you've got Macklemore waving his Free Palestine flags, right? A ridiculous statement, Free Palestine. What does that mean? It means kill all the Jews. It means what it means. Shut up if somebody wants to disagree. It only has one meaning. Ed Sheeran should have known. This is the guy who did the whole Jew face thing. This is the guy who's been a bigot for forever. You're not supposed to put this guy on your tour. You wouldn't put David Duke on your tour. You don't put Macklemore on your tour. That's my take. Well, he's doing this in the concerts, and Robert Kraft, the concert's supposed to come to Gillette, and Robert Kraft says, whoa, whoa, whoa, whoa, whoa, whoa, whoa. I'm not doing this. You can't do this. You're going to accuse Israel of committing genocide, which is a fraud. Did you guys catch what happened to Haley Stevens? You understand that everything that you're seeing is an op. This is, there's no listening to facts, logic, or reason. All of these people are outlandish and outrageous liars. They're disgusting. Disgusting, disgusting people. That's what they are. This screaming about, my gosh, committed a genocide. You're committing a genocide in Israel. Every data point will tell you that it's a lie. But they don't care that they're lying, because the objective is not honesty. The objective is destruction. And so any rational human being should recognize that that destruction idea is a terrible idea. Why would I allow these people to be victorious against the Israelis? These people, whether they're in the United States or anywhere else, these are violent, awful people. They're terrible. They're connected to Greta Thunberg. They suck. Why would anybody want to be on their side? You want to be on the side of Rashida Tlaib, that bigot? Disagree with Israeli policy all you want. Genocide's just not real. It's dumb. It's all pathetic. And Haley Stevens is walking out of the halls of Congress. She's the congresswoman from Michigan. She ran against Abdul El Sayed and lost the primary. And this guy is going at her and attacking her. It's not enough that you lost. Now you have to agree with every nonsense thing we say. Otherwise, we're going to terrorize you.
1: Well, I was just wondering, like, yeah, how do you continue to support the bombing of children, even now, yeah, during the ceasefire?
2: Look, sir, I'm not going to be intimidated by you. Oh, I support a two-state solution.
1: You support genocide.
2: There's no genocide going on. You don't care about the ethnic cleansing.
1: You don't care about women being raped, men being raped.
2: There's no genocide going on.
1: You don't care about dogs being used as weapons of warfare, raping Palestinians.
0: He actually quotes the nonsense of Nicholas Kristof in the New York Times, saying that dogs were trained to rape Palestinians. The leftists will believe anything. These are hateful people. Your position about Israel, I didn't ask. Whatever. What's your position about the UK? I didn't ask about that either. If you believe that dogs were trained to rape Palestinians, you shouldn't be allowed to operate heavy machinery. And that is where I end this conversation. It goes on and on.
1: Okay,
0: and this guy is badgering
1: and
0: badgering.
1: What about the
0: everything he says?
2: Anti-Zionism
0: provable.
1: What you are doing right now is disgusting.
2: You're harassing me. I'm sitting in my
1: All you care about
2: you are harassing me, sir.
1: The Greater Israel Project. That's all you care about.
2: No, you support the Greater Israel Project,
1: and time will show. Time will show that you are a disgusting war criminal, and you will go to the Hague one day. We will see you at the gallows.
0: By the way, that's a threat. We will see you at the gallows is a threat. Yeah, I'm not on the side of those people. I'm not on the side of those people having an irrational conversation, lying all the way. Not on the side of those people. I'm squarely against them, and I think that the vast majority of you are too. Even if you disagree with me about things, we're not that, right? Enter Robert Kraft, who hears all this regarding Macklemore. Great write-up on this over the Wall Street Journal, the 40-minute phone call that left Ed Sheeran's tour hanging by a thread. And how he's like, I'm not going to, you can't be here. You can't perform here. And it was how the owner of the Carolina Panthers and the owner of the Atlanta Falcons, they were not going to host him at their stadiums where they had control. They weren't going to do it. What came out of this was, oh, sure, the Jews with all the money are going to keep Macklemore from speaking. No. It turns out that these were the people leading the charge for sanity. And they should be treated like heroes for standing up to lying, bigot, low-life scumbags like Macklemore. In every situation where the leftist is put at this, they would support standing up against the bigots, standing up against the racists, standing up against the haters. Macklemore's the hater. No one said he couldn't have a political opinion, no matter how wrong or messed up it is. But you want to utilize my platform to push your hate and lies? Not a chance. I do this show. He's not on the show. I never said you had to agree with everything I say, but I'm not here to platform that guy. Not a chance. I discuss where their position is, and I discuss why it's a lie. Provable in every way. Robert Kraft owes him nothing. Absolutely nothing. And I got to tell you, I haven't agreed with Jonah Goldberg in a very, very, very, very, very long time. But man, he got this right.
3: Jonah Goldberg, what do you think?
4: Oh, I'm not sure you should come to me first.
3: That's exactly what.
4: Yeah. So first of all, I think the use of censorship in this whole thing is ridiculous. Robert Kraft has free speech rights too. It's his venue. He has every right as a private citizen who owns the venue to say there's certain things I don't want in my venue. Second of all, I think Macklemore, I'm sure his heart's in the right place, is basically a virtue signaling cliche generator. While I agree the criticism of Israel, I have criticisms of Israel, is not necessarily anti-Semitic, but the disproportionate, wildly disproportionate, in terms of media coverage, Israel is more covered as a country than like the next 20 countries combined. That can't be explained solely because of what's going on in Palestine, not when like, say, China, which actually is an apartheid state, they practice Han supremacy there. They are destroying Tibet, they're destroying the Uyghurs, in putting the Uyghurs, millions of Uyghurs, in concentration camps. But people want to talk about apartheid in Israel, even though Arab Israelis have full voting rights and are represented in the Knesset. It starts to feel like a selective prosecution in a lot of ways to me. And this kind of thing is very faddish. It's pumped out a lot on social media. And I don't have a huge amount of patience for it. I also take the issue of Israel, and I also don't think genocide is happening in Israel and in Gaza. That said, I'm just also exhausted by this argument that comes up every 15 minutes in our culture about artists thinking that they have this special place in our culture to give their opinions, often uninformed, not just on this, but on plenty of things. They use their status as a platform. Every year at the Oscars, someone gets an award and then pees from a great height on people that everyone in the room also dislikes. And everyone salutes their bravery for saying things that they're only going to get applause for. It's a boring argument. It happens all the time. And, like, nothing new can be said about the fundamental issues about free speech and all this, because government has nothing to do with censoring anybody.
5: All right. On that note.
6: Tell us what you really think.
4: Yeah. Well, I told you.
0: He did it very well. You never should have gone Never Trump. You didn't have to like the guy, but Never Trump is a nonsensical argument, always was. That was not. It's an exhaustion of the elites, is true. But it's also just a fraud. And Robert Kraft doesn't know anybody anything. But I go the other way with it. Why isn't he being cheered? The left would say in any other situation that this was a hero. If Macklemore was talking about black people or gay people, Robert Kraft said, I'm not going to let you play my stadium, they would be cheering him. They'd all be wearing Patriots jerseys. And now you know who these people are. How easily they're duped, and how much and how vicious their hate is and where it's directed. I don't know about you, but I pay a little bit of attention to those people. Because how could they not be anything but a danger, not only to the day-to-day outings that you take, but to the civilization as a whole? Keep it here. I'm Tony Katz. This is Tony Katz Today.
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0: grossed out. I repeat, CNN is grossed out. So here's the reason why. Tony Katz today. So good to be with you. It turns out that there is a percentage of Americans, specifically Michiganders, who will not vote for someone that is Muslim. Huh. That's that is interesting. They are saying, yeah, we're not going to do that. I can't bring myself to do that. There's a total lack of trustworthiness there. And so here's Dana Bash bringing this up on CNN, and she's just mortified by it all.
1: 45%?
2: Yeah. I mean, listen, Barack Obama had to deal with this, right? I mean, he had to deal with the reality that some people in 2008 were not comfortable voting for a black man for president, a black man that people thought was Muslim and all that kind of stuff. So, you know, if you listen to Abdul El-Sayed, he says, oh, there are many Abduls in Michigan, and take my name out your mouth if you can't say it correctly. But the reality is there are biases out there, and he's got to figure out a way to address them. It doesn't help that he is essentially campaigning with Piker.
3: Well, yeah, I mean, he did one time. Now he's trying to distance himself-ish. It's one thing to sort of suggest that. It's another thing to say, or to have respondents from this poll, 45% say they would not consider voting for a Muslim. First of all, it's just gross.
2: Right, right.
3: Let's
2: and
3: just,
2: what was the Jewish factor? I mean, what was the Jewish number?
3: It's 20%. Yeah. I mean, it's gross, but that is what he's contending with.
0: Mm-hmm. One should note that there could be reasons. Is anybody going to ask about the reasons? Is anybody going to ask whether or not any of this has to do with what people see with their own eyes? Also, voters would not consider voting for a presidential candidate who is Jewish, 20%. Christian, 7%. Atheist, 46%. What about the attack on the atheist? Can I ask, who killed whom in the name of atheism? But I can point you to a lot of people who killed whom in the name of Allah. What? I'm just recounting news stories that are out there all across the globe, day after day after day after day after day. You just scream gross because, oh, that's just terrible. You never ask why. Maybe there is a reason. Maybe that reason should be discussed. The 20%, what's their reason? The 7% of Christians, what's their reason? Ask. This is Tony Katz today.
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19: Voting gets underway on Lisa Brady, Fox News. Not everywhere, but in several states, including Virginia, Minnesota, and South Dakota, people can now vote by absentee ballot in person beginning today, 46 days to the midterms, when Democrats hope to take back control of Congress.
20: Democrats are focused on fuel and groceries, but also threatening presidential probes. It's unclear if talk about investigations could dilute the Democrats' focus.
19: Fox's Chad Pergram on Capitol Hill. Republicans emphasizing the tax breaks they passed last year.
20: Republicans concede that they need a lot more than the big, beautiful bill to connect with voters. The Senate is not addressing cost of living issues right now. Instead, it's debating a bill regulating money in college sports.
19: President Trump using events in key races around the country to argue his agenda is working. Next week, he'll host a summit with China's leader and meet with Gulf allies about Iran on the sidelines of the UN General Assembly. In Iran, a mass show of support for fighting the U.S., organized by the Iranian government.
21: Hundreds of thousands of Iranian volunteers in the streets of Tehran, wearing combat uniforms, carrying flags as bystanders cheered them on in the largest demonstration since the U.S. and Israel attacked in February. Iranians trampled flags in the U.S. and Israel, chanting death to America and death to Israel, vowing to take up arms against both nations.
19: Fox's CJ Papa, Iran's Revolutionary Guard, says more than 1 million are expected to take part in military training. 3 days of voting underway in Russia, where the parliamentary election is expected to cement the Kremlin's power by characterizing the heavily staged vote as underlining public support for the war in Ukraine. The Russian government stamping out even the slightest sign of dissent ahead of the vote, which ends on Sunday. 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
18: 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On the level. On the go.
1: An update to a case from this week. It's cloudy, 78 degrees in downtown Indianapolis. I'm Jeanette Cruz. Here's what's trending at 102. Police say a man drove a stolen SUV the wrong way on I-65 before crashing into Fall Creek. He now faces 3 felonies. Ryan Hedrick reports.
8: Indiana State Police say Alexis Pinto was driving as fast as 100 miles an hour during a pursuit on Sunday. Police stopped chasing him because of the danger, but NDOT cameras kept tracking the SUV. It eventually ended up in Fall Creek with a 14-year-old girl inside. She was pulled from the submerged SUV and taken to the hospital. Ryan Hedrick, 93 WIBC Mobile News.
1: Indiana Health Administrators confirmed 15 measles cases so far this year across Switzerland, Wayne, and Park counties. IU Director of the Center of the Public Health Practice, Shandy Dirth, says measles can spread easily through the air when someone coughs, sneezes, or even talks.
22: Typically with diseases like this, we say very young children and the elderly are most at risk, but anyone could possibly be at risk from the disease.
1: Dirth says measles can cause severe lung issues and brain swelling. She warns that even a healthy person can die from the disease if they are not vaccinated. And also, a McCordsville woman is facing federal prison time after pleading guilty to a COVID relief scheme. Prosecutors say Sandra Pierce used her business, Sandy's on the Run, to file 22 fake loan applications, collecting over $600,000. WIBC News Time is 103. We're back in 2 minutes with weather.
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38: Sunshine returns to the area later on this afternoon. Along with that, not as hot. Finally, a break from the 90s. Look for a high today at 82. Tonight, scattered clouds, dry with patchy fog. A low tonight down to 65. I'm Fox 59 meteorologist Jim O'Brien for 93 WIBC.
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0: It's an interesting two-part story involving In-N-Out and kiosks. which is really a story of everything we were told about the future and how it was going to be all tech-driven and tech is everything. No, that's not what the people want. Mainly because the tech sucks. It's impersonal. And people want to feel connected. Tony Katz today. So good to be with you. Find everything I do at TonyKatz.com. They want to feel connected. And in a whole bunch of ways, not only to each other, but to things. So I'm a fan of a couple of concepts from a guy by the name of Alain Bertaud. A-L-A-I-N-B-E-R-T-A-U-D. Alain Bertaud. He wrote the book Order Without Design. How markets shape cities. Yes, I read and look at and reference weird things. And I was on not a conference call, it was a round table, whatever you want to call it. And he was discussing a couple of things. And one of the things he was discussing was about business and business growth and business opportunities. And he was making the point that if you want to attract business to wherever it is you are, your state, your municipality, your country, taxes, low taxes are certainly nice. But what people want more is make it easy for them to open, which is a conversation about less regulation. So it's this admission, and we have the data on this. There was a Wall Street Journal piece that discusses exactly this. That what people want, their interest, is in being able to create and being able to grow. We take a look at the National Association of Manufacturers, and they've been very, very appreciative of the EPA Administrator Lee Zeldin and the cutting of red tape and the eliminating of these Biden-era power plant emission standards. Because these weren't standards. These were ways to utilize government agencies without any congressional oversight or congressional say-so to implement rules and regulations on the American people that limit their ability to grow and harm our ability to build a future. That's what the Biden team did. Awful, terrible people. These weren't standards to protect the environment. That's a load of crap. That's what they say. It was built to harm Americans. That's who they are. They don't want growth, and they want to protect other people's growth, but

operations, hire more workers, or increase wages and benefits if the permitting process was more streamlined. Translation to what Alain Berthaud was saying. Make it easy for the human condition to do what it is that it wants to do, which is build and grow and follow their passions. And everyone will thrive. Now, I didn't say there had to be no regulation. Even I don't say no regulation. But make it easier. I don't need jobs for the paper pushers. No one cares if you have a government job or not. If you work a government job, that's fine. But be clear, it's not a job. It's work. It's a difference. It wasn't created by the private sector. And many of those government jobs, not all, are not needed. Much of that government work is indeed work. It's not actually needed. It's work that's created to prove how important the work is that's created. So the work that's created keeps getting created and people get paid. Isn't that exactly what USAID was? We need this slush fund to take care of these programs because these programs are so important to what it is we're taking care of. But the programs weren't important. No one needed the slush fund. You get rid of USAID and all of a sudden a lot of things go quiet. All these places, these anti-American zealots who are funded, no longer have the funding. Isn't that amazing? Make it easier for people to create. Make it easier for them to follow their human instincts. Stop blunting them and watch them thrive. That's what the National Association of Manufacturers is telling us, and it is exactly what Alain Berthaud is discussing, that if you remove regulation, you will see thriving. People want to build. They want to create. They want to grow things. It's fantastic. Part of what they also want, as Alain Berthaud discusses, he discusses downtowns and cities, and he is clear, and I'm a believer in this, and I believe I'm understanding him properly, that cities are built for business. Fact. Cities are built for business, for industry, for whatever it is, for people to engage, meet, and sell their wares, whether that ware is an actual good or whether that ware is a service, whatever the case may be. That's what cities are for. But even in cities, and people do like to live in cities, what people enjoy is random encounters. That's why cities create parks. Now, this is a lesson for conservatives. People love parks. They adore them. And any conservative saying we shouldn't build a park, we shouldn't have this, they're all wrong. And you can't have a city worth a damn. My brother, the good Dr. Katz, and I have long noted and lamented that it is the left that knows how to have a cool city. They just don't know how to run it. It is the right that knows how to run a city, but they can't make it cool. You need art. You need entertainment. You need the connections. You need the spaces. It is everything. If not only to the chance of the random encounter, but to the chance of the refreshment of the eye, which is invigorating for the soul, which is why art is so important, which is why what President Trump is doing in Washington, D.C., and cleaning up the statues and the art is so incredibly important. I can't describe to you how valuable it is, how amazing it all is. How necessary it all is, how good it all is. Because that art is meant to inspire. That's the point. What we see now is art is bullcrap nihilism. It's stupid. It's embarrassing. It's shameful. I saw an art project, this is going on a couple years ago now, where they were showing how all of these illegal immigrants are human beings too, and it was the driver's licenses of illegal immigrants, and they were hanging from strings like they were a mobile. First of all, none of these people are Calder. If you don't know who Calder is, look up Calder, C-A-L-D-E-R, Alexander Calder, and then you'll be like, okay, that's some nice stuff. They were driver's licenses on a string. And of illegal immigrants.

0: did they get the driver's licenses? The exhibit should have been, look at these lawbreakers, glad they're out of the country. Did I say lawbreakers right? It was a little bit of a tongue twister there. Look at these lawbreakers, glad they're out of the country. Which I am. It wasn't art. It was a child's science fair project, and it only got a C+. It was terrible. There's a lot of terrible art out there. Nihilist, nothing art. And that's part of design, by the way. That's part of the leftist design. The Marxist design. The nothingness. It's like looking at brutalist architecture. It's about nothingness. It's about shapelessness. It's about being devoid of passion and of strength and of vigor and of grandeur. And you take a look at how we have built DC, and that is about grandeur. And cleaning those things up, extremely, extremely, extremely important. I can't say enough good things about doing that. People want to be connected to these random encounters. They want to be connected to these places that move the eye and therefore move the soul. What, you think the soul is only moved in church? I'm not opposed to you going to church, but I don't want anybody thinking like that. Iconography matters. Visuals matter. It's why you clean up the places that have blight, because broken window theory is real. You see broken windows, you think things are run down, you feel run down. You see things being cleaned up, you're like, this is a place that deserves someone like me, and I deserve a place like that. That matters incredibly. And not only do they want those things, they want to be able to touch again. They want to be able to connect in a physical way. Now, I'm hoping that that leads to more babies, because our birth rates are crap. Yeah, Gen Z, you got to go on dates. You got to get in bed together, wear a condom. It'll be a little goofy. Sometimes it won't work out all right. Look each other in the eye and be like, we can do this again, or we could try some other things, and keep at it. It's sex is good.
1: Well, I'm just going to keep applauding just me. I'm telling you, it's that good. Seriously, you should try it. It's amazing. All right, I'll stop applauding. It's getting a little weird.
0: One of the things that we've talked about is the push towards CDs and DVDs. They're going back to VCRs. What in the heck is that all about? It's not as good quality. It's about a physical sensation of owning, of collection. You used to have your DVD collection. You used to have your CD collection. Oh, you had your CD collection. They want the physical thing again. They want to be connected to it. It's like the push on vintage clothing. There was a character. There was a style. There was a feel. There was a connection. And that's what they're missing in their lives. Because when you take a look at what their lives are, it's all screen facing. And they're not connected. And we take a look, CNN had the story, that humans are rejecting the machines that were supposed to help them. Touchscreen kiosks, self-checkout machines, the QR code menus. Oh no, you don't need us, you can do all that yourself. And people are saying, we're tired of it. We're tired of it. There, and here's the line. Consumers are tired of tech that defeats the whole purpose of going out to shop and eat in person. They want to connect. Now, I saw Gary Vaynerchuk, discussing this, and he was discussing how he wants to build a restaurant where people sit at communal tables. Let me say for the record, don't go that far. You can have, at certain types of places, communal tables that people will accept. Barbecue will accept communal tables. Large-scale picnic tables, yeah, they'll do it. People, if they want to connect, they'll sit at the bar. Or they'll push some tables together. But you don't need large communal tables. It isn't actually the way people want to eat. I would disagree with that. But they do want the waiter to explain the specials to them. And they do want to be handed a menu. And they want that experience. And at the quick serve place, they don't want to stare at a screen. They want to talk to somebody. And they want somebody to talk to them. And they want someone to say, my pleasure. That's what they want. And there's a chance for reward in this because some of these places do a better job in providing that service than the others, and they get the business. This brings us to In-N-Out Burger. According to Inc. magazine, store managers at In-N-Out Burger make $200,000 a year. $200,000 a year managing In-N-Out Burger. The average base salary for a fast food manager in California, $68,774, which is not a bad gig if you're managing a Hardee's. And Hardee's, which is Carl's Jr. out there, that is my guilty pleasure fast food. I am not opposed to In-N-Out Burger. It's just I don't want to start a fight. I would rather have Carl's Jr. I would. On the East Coast, which is Hardee's or any place that, you know, east of the Mississippi, I'm fine with Culver's. I'm fine. But it's not like I won't go to In-N-Out. If I'm West Coast, I will do one meal at In-N-Out Burger just to remind myself. I just think there's a better burger out there. But it is remarkable, and they build from the inside. Managers have typically been with the company for about 15 years. Now, at other places, it's 2 years. You are building your way up to a career. You're building your way to making the money. They pay above minimum wage for all of their entry-level employees. Another reason why the minimum wage is just ridiculousness. People who believe in the minimum wage should be laughed at. You know, this is Milton Friedman. The minimum wage works against the employer and the employee. The employer can't afford to pay less, even if the employee is willing to take less, because the employee has no skills and they want to learn. And the employee is prevented from negotiating in their best interest because they want to work someplace. They know they don't have the skills. They need to learn the skills. They would be willing to take less in order to learn the skills to then be able to get paid more and show their value. But they are prevented from that negotiation. They are prevented from selling themselves in that way and presenting themselves in that way and making a deal that works best for them, because government is here to help. Government is never here to help. More often than not, government's in the damn way. But they want the best people, and they're able to weed that out, so they pay above the minimum wage. And part of the reason they're able to do this is that they are rewarded by the consumer because of the experience that the consumer has in their locations, which is the reinforcement of the connection aspect. People want to be connected. They want to be able to interact. They are alone and they are rebelling against the loneliness. And allow me to do this one more time. Good. This is the healthiest thing I've seen from Americans in a long time. This is something to applaud, cheer, and help people. Let's get less lonely people out there. And less regulation, too. This is Tony Katz today.
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0: And now a moment of President Trump at his very, very best.
1: I said, let me ask you a question. If you get a little leak and the water starts coming in your boat and you're in electric, do you get electrocuted or not? He said, you know, nobody's ever asked me that question. And I said, so here's my question. Remember this? I used to say it during the campaign, driving the press crazy, but people found it sort of amusing. I said, so if I'm in an electric boat and I see I'm going down and the water's pouring in, so I know I'm going to be electrocuted, but 5 yards away there are sharks. Do I take the electrocution or do I go swimming with the sharks? And you know what my answer was? I'll take the electrocution, okay? I'll take the electric. But he didn't know how to answer the question, Johnny. He said no idea.
0: And so we're clear, that was not AI. That was a real thing that happened in the Rose Garden. Tony Katz today. A real conversation that took place that if the choice was being electrocuted by the battery-operated boat or being eaten by sharks, the President of the United States, Donald John Trump, would rather be electrocuted. Thank you for your attention to this matter. We live in the most amazing timeline that has ever possibly existed anywhere. In all of the alternate realities, in all of the alternate universes that the Marvel Cinematic Universe has ever created, none of them could ever rival the president saying in a choice between being electrocuted by a battery-operated boat or being eaten by sharks, I would rather be electrocuted. Tony Stark could have won twice.

0: 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On the level. On the go.
1: What this public official decided. I'm Jeanette Cruz. Here's what's trending at 1:30. A judge in New Hampshire says no to a bid for a new trial by a woman whose 1990s case inspired a book and movie. Fox's Tanya J. Powers.
2: Pamela Smart is serving life in prison for orchestrating the murder of her husband and had petitioned the court for a new trial, arguing that prosecutors misled the jury during her 1991 trial. Smart, who is now 59, was a 22-year-old high school media coordinator when she began an affair with a 15-year-old boy who later shot and killed her husband, Gregory Smart.
1: Most families have trouble remembering everyone's birthday, but one Iowa family only needs to remember one date with five straight generations born on September 14th. Fox's Matt Murphy.
3: The streak started with Wilbur Harlow, followed by his daughter Addie, grandson Fred, great-granddaughter Emma Bell, and Emma's son Arthur. Guinness World Records says it's the first family ever documented with five generations sharing a birthday.
1: I'm Jeanette Cruz on the level, on the go, and on WIBC.com.
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0: Lauren Bisse is the deputy White House press secretary, and she was commenting to me about a story that comes out of Indianapolis, which is really a story that comes out of so many cities across the country, which is ICE doing its job. Tony Katz. Tony Katz today. Good to be here. Good to be with you. As I have argued, if you want to change the tactics of ICE, go change the tactics of ICE. I'm not here to tell you how to live, but don't tell me ICE shouldn't do their job. ICE should be removing people in the country illegally. And some people still can't accept the idea that there are people in the country illegally and they need to be removed from the country. They want to be angry and they want to now go to where ICE agents are staying in hotels and scream and yell and out them. And they want to shoot at ICE agents. I'm not arguing that we can't talk about policies for ICE. But if we're going to discuss whether or not people in the country illegally should be removed, well, that's a strange thing to be, well, arguing against. Lauren Bisse joins me right now. She's the senior White House deputy press secretary. I appreciate you taking the time to be here. There was this post in the Washington Post and a story in the Washington Post about what's been going on in Indiana. This is just one of many stories, not specific to Indiana, about ICE's movements. Has the White House been hearing about what has taken place here from either angry residents or appreciative residents?
1: You know, we've only heard good news from everyday Americans about our ICE operations. You know, over 400 illegal aliens arrested, many with criminal histories, including sex offenders, drug traffickers, burglars, violent other violent offenders, in less than a week. It was a huge success, and we will keep up with all of these operations across the country to make Americans safe again. It's what the Americans voted for, and we're going to keep delivering.
0: Everyone always mentions, Lauren, talking to Lauren Bisse, senior White House deputy press secretary, this idea of violent offenders. And then they'll get into this number of people did not commit violent crimes. As you understand it, and the conversations about ICE, is it about violent offense or not violent offense, or is it about whether or not you're in the country legally?
1: Look, it is a crime to illegally enter the United States. There's no doubt about that. We are targeting all illegal aliens, but we are started to focus primarily on criminal offenders. Just to highlight the worst of the worst first, but no one is off the table. If you're in the country illegally, you need to leave now. If you don't, we will find you, we will arrest you, and you will be deported with the opportunity to never return to the United States.
0: You're not getting an argument from me on the need and necessity for this, but we have seen Representative Salazar deciding to come out with this very large statement, all politics being local. Maybe it is indeed a tight race there in southern Florida. But we hear top line through media the anger and the upset, and America doesn't want this. But then there is the resultant, which we're seeing lower crime rates across the country. Does the White House make claim that their moves via ICE and deportations have led to safer streets in cities from coast to coast?
1: Yeah, you know, President Trump has delivered Americans the largest decrease in violent crime in American history. It is no coincidence that that is happening as we are arresting and removing over a million illegal aliens, many criminals from the communities that were let in by Joe Biden. Don't forget, the Democrats want open borders. They want to abolish your prisons. Their soft on crime policies led to a crime crisis in this country that President Trump has reversed and had huge success to deliver safer communities and neighborhoods for American citizens.
0: Is this a topic for the midterms? You know, everything is a midterm conversation. Everything is how tight this is. If you believe polling, the Senate can stay in Republican hands. The House might be a loss. I don't actually see it that way. But as you see it, as you're engaged in the communication, talking to Lauren Bisse, B-I-S, she is the senior White House deputy press secretary. Where does the border and these ICE operations fit in White House messaging about the midterms?
1: Look, our message to Americans is simple. President Trump and Republicans are for common sense. Radical Democrats have extreme policies that they want to put on your communities. We're talking about socialism. We're talking about abolishing your prisons. We're talking about free health care for illegal aliens. These are the type of things they stand for. What we stand for is common sense policies. And these are the same policies President Trump ran on and won in 2024. And we're going to keep delivering that same message to the American people. We're the party of common sense. While the Democrats have become an extremely far left radical party.
0: Is there ever, just to go along with the thoughts of the narrative, is there ever a conversation within the White House amongst Tom Homan or others? I mean, if you want to give me personal details, I'm listening, Lauren. But is there ever a conversation regarding tactics? I don't even say I disagree with them. Is there ever a conversation of, if we did this, we would get a better result with the American people on that? Or is there a dismissal of the idea that the tactic is the issue and it is a media-generated story?
1: Look, it's clearly a media-generated story. Our law enforcement officers are highly trained. We don't let far-left radicals or the media control how our officers operate. Their safety comes first. They are simply just enforcing our nation's laws. They are enforcing the laws passed by Congress. They're going to continue to do that. And, you know, unfortunately, it's clear that radical Democrats in Congress and many in the media will continue to smear our law enforcement. And because of these smears, our officers are facing a more than 1,300% increase in assaults against them and an 8,000% increase in death threats.
0: Here in Indianapolis, the mayor, Joe Hogsett, discusses that this is a city that prides itself on being welcoming. You have a quote out of the Washington Post from Elisa Koop, Indiana-based director of legal services at the National Immigrant Justice Center, saying this is what it looks like when ICE has a blank check to do enforcement. Are these kinds of statements, how does the White House respond to this idea that somehow they are opposed to these cities? They're opposed to the idea that, you know, the argument is you're devastating cities and your argument is we're making cities safer. What is the response to them? Is there ever any response to them?
1: Look, Democrats show us time and time again who they are. They always choose to side with illegal aliens over American citizens. President Trump will never do that. He is going to continue to enforce the laws passed by Congress. When she says blank enforcement, yeah, we have the right to enforce our nation's laws. And unlike Joe Biden, we're going to do that. We're not going to allow criminals to flood into our communities. We've sealed the border. We've had 16 straight months of zero releases at the border. We enforce our nation's laws. Our nation's laws. President Trump is a law and order president, and we're seeing the results, like I said earlier, the largest decrease in violent crime in American history. His policies are working. They're delivering results. I don't know why Democrats continue to smear them when the results just speak for themselves.
0: Are you done in Indiana? Will we see more ICE action in Indiana?
1: Look, we're active in Indiana and everywhere across the United States every single day. So you have not seen the last of ICE. They are there every day and they will continue to be there and making your community and your city safer.
0: Was the Indianapolis Metropolitan Police Department, as you know it, were they supportive? Were they helpful? Were they obstructive? Was the mayor, Joe Hogsett, obstructive?
1: You know, I can't speak directly for how the law enforcement coordinated on this operation. But I can tell you, in cities where we do have cooperation, those 7 of the 10 safest cities in America cooperate with ICE. That's no coincidence. Sanctuary policies that release criminal illegal aliens that are arrested from jail back onto the streets make America less safe. It's common sense. We have to put a stop to these sanctuary policies for not only the safety of the public, but also for the safety of our law enforcement officers.
0: Lauren Bist, Senior White House Deputy Press Secretary. Before I let you go, Caroline Leavitt leaves the position. Are you here to announce that I am the new White House Press Secretary?
1: You know what? I'll have you tune in for President Trump for a truth. I'm sure if that's the case, he'll be announcing it shortly.
0: I look forward to the announcement. If he could just get on that already, that would be great. If you could let him know I said so. Also great. Why not? Lauren Bist, I appreciate you taking the time. Senior White House Deputy Press Secretary, thank you. So that was from my conversation earlier with Lauren Biss, the Deputy White House Press Secretary. And, you know, some of what you're going to get when you do those kinds of interviews is, you know, the by-the-book stuff. It's actually one of the reasons I kind of shy away from those interviews so often. It's that I don't want the by-the-book stuff. I want the details, right? I want the behind-the-scenes. I want the more introspection. It's certainly not... they have a job to do. But it was very interesting because this is where I live. And it's no different than where you live. And you may want ICE to be there. ICE may have already been there. ICE might be there right now. I don't buy into the idea of, well, you got to change the tactics, don't you know? It's the tactics that are the issue. The tactics are the problem. I don't mind if they get changed. I mind that we think the idea or the problem is, well, you know, 50% of those who get arrested haven't committed any violent crime. That's not the argument. And that brings us to Maria Salazar and the statement that she made, this ad that is now running in Southern Florida. Listen.
2: Mr. President, some of your immigration enforcement efforts have gone too far. In July, 50% of the 50,000 people that were detained had no criminal record. Be careful what your advisors are telling you about immigration policy. The same Hispanics who helped you get to the White House in 2024 feel betrayed today. You can be for immigration what Lincoln was for slavery and Reagan was for communism. I'm not talking about giving them amnesty. I'm talking about giving them a dignified life in this promised land.
3: I am Maria Elvira Salazar, and I approve this message.
0: Now, you can ask why she's even doing that ad, because that's what I ask. So I'm like, this is a bad ad. This is crazy. This is ridiculous. Let's never forget the golden rule. All politics are local. I don't know if that rule is still gold, but it is still in many ways very, very true. All politics are local. If she is involved in a tight race, or believes she's involved in a tight race in Florida, well, then, okay, she has to do what she has to do to create separation. And if that means saying, hey, I'm my own person and it's not all about President Trump, then you do things like this. By the way, she won in 2022, 14.6. Is what happened in terms of her margin of victory. So I'm not sure where the real issue is there. I don't know where the problem possibly is there. But let's say she feels it. It's just like Susan Collins being a no vote on Name It. That was all about saying to the people of Maine, you see, I'm my own woman and I'm not just a puppet for Trump. Trump gets this. Trump understands this. And you'll hear in the ad, she does something very sly, where she says, hey, your advisors are advising you wrong. You see, it's not you, Mr. President. It's that you got bad advisors. The advisors. Translation, Stephen Miller, don't listen to that bigot. That's the translation. This is a throwing Stephen Miller under the bus where everybody's involved in the game. And Stephen's like, okay, so I'll just lay down here under the bus. This is the point I'm going to lay down. This will be the best spot. Right? That's the stuff that you can understand. But don't you dare talk about 50% of people arrested by ICE don't have a criminal record. Are they in the country legally or not? That's a leftist talking point. Not a, hey, you can do this better, which is a fine talking point, but you engaged a leftist talking point, and that talking point is ridiculous. Don't try and sell anybody on the idea that that connects. 50% arrested aren't guilty of violent crimes. Are they in the country legally? Yes or no? Game over. And then when you get into the idea that Hispanics feel betrayed, you mean people who came to the United States, let's say they were not born in the United States, they came to the United States and they came through legally, they would rather see people go through the system illegally and get rewarded? That is backwards. That's backwards. No one believes you. That is not real. And I also don't like the way she presented it. Now, she knows her district, and maybe that is the kind of tough style that people like. Maybe there's a cultural connection. I may not have the answer there. But she hit this all wrong, and she could have hit it right. All politics are local, and yet this is still a miss. Keep it here. I'm Tony Katz. This is Tony Katz Today.
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0: keep going after the fraudsters. Keep arresting those who are stealing from Americans.
1: We are announcing charges and two arrests so far this morning against three separate individuals allegedly involved in fraud schemes that stole millions of dollars from programs meant to house and support the homeless.
0: Tony Katz today. That's Colin McDonald, U.S. Assistant Attorney General, making the announcement.
1: This morning, federal agents arrested Michael Young, the owner of Home At Last, a nonprofit organization that was supposed to house the homeless. Young is charged with wire fraud, which carries a maximum possible sentence of 20 years in prison. The complaint alleges that Young used a web of shell corporations and fraudulent billing practices to misappropriate millions of dollars in taxpayer funds earmarked for homeless housing.
0: Jail for forever. I mean, innocent until proven guilty, sure. But once found guilty, jail for forever. This is what I voted for. I think this is what you voted for. Find the fraudsters, throw them in jail. I'm Tony Katz. This is Tony Katz Today.
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17: Vice President hits the road on Lisa Brady, Fox News.
18: Hello, Iowa. How we doing?
17: He's in Council Bluffs as the midterm countdown continues.
18: And this election is a referendum on common sense versus pure, unadulterated crazy. Let's send the crazy packing and get him out of Washington, D.C., and get him out of Des Moines.
17: Vice President J.D. Vance aiming to boost the Republican candidates for Senate, House, and governor in Iowa, and warning that Democrats want to transform America instead of preserving it. Also emphasizing tax breaks, lower crime, and border security in the second Trump term. But voters keep telling pollsters they're frustrated with the economy and the tug of war with Iran continues.
19: As bad as the economic conditions are inside Iran, the pressure the conflict is putting on Americans could affect the midterm elections. Democrats are jumping on that moment. And the latest Fox News polling shows that 71% of registered voters now believe the president does not have a plan to end the conflict in Iran.
17: Fox Business's Edward Lawrence at the White House. Meantime, U.S. Treasury Secretary Scott Bessent expected to meet with Chinese counterparts this weekend on a variety of issues ahead of a White House summit and state dinner next week for President Xi. A second day in court in Minnesota for an ICE agent charged in a shooting.
20: Christian Castro pleading not guilty in federal court in St. Paul to multiple charges in the shooting and injury of a Venezuelan national during ICE action in Minnesota in January, for which Castro claimed is self-defense. He's accused of making false statements about his actions and faces state charges for alleged assault in what Hennepin County DA Mary Moriarty calls a
21: critical step in our efforts to hold him accountable for that shooting.
20: A Hennepin County judge Thursday releasing Castro on bond. For now, he's suspended from ICE without pay.
17: Fox's Jeff Benasso. 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
16: 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On the go.
22: He now faces several felonies. It's cloudy and 78 in downtown Indy. I'm Jake McDaniel. Here's what's trending at 202. This comes after police say a man drove a stolen SUV the wrong way on I-65 before crashing into Fall Creek. Ryan Hedrick explains.
23: Indiana State Police say a Lexus Pinto was driving as fast as 100 miles an hour during a pursuit on Sunday. Police stopped chasing him because of the danger, but NDOT cameras kept tracking the SUV. It eventually ended up in Fall Creek with a 14-year-old girl inside. She was pulled from the submerged SUV and taken to the hospital. Ryan Hedrick, 93 WIBC Mobile News.
22: A Southport High School teacher faces charges after driving drunk in Hendricks County. A police officer saw Michelle Westerhouse driving with high beams on and going through a grass median. The cops smelled alcohol on Westerhouse and found cocaine in a straw in a crossbody bag she had on. Westerhouse told the cops that cocaine belonged to her brother Mark. Officers searched Mark and found even more cocaine in his pocket. They took both Michelle and Mark to jail. And the Indiana football Hoosiers take on Western Kentucky tomorrow afternoon, and that game kicks off at 4 o'clock at Memorial Stadium in Bloomington. And WIBC News time is now 2:03. You've got your weather coming up in 2 minutes.
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27: 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Here's the forecast now from the American Standard Cooling Weather Center with Fox 59 meteorologist Jim O'Brien.
28: Tonight, scattered clouds, dry with a little bit of patchy fog in the overnight, a low tonight down to 65. And heading into our Saturday, scattered showers and a few thunderstorms are back in the forecast with a high at 86. I'm Fox 59 meteorologist Jim O'Brien for 93 WIBC.
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30: You can go back to when Barack Obama was running for office and the donations that he was getting. And I can remember speaking to my late father, rest his soul, and saying, that's not possible. Tony Katz today. Good to be here. Good to be with you. How did we know this? My father, for the last parts of his life, last 20 some odd years, was in the world of credit card processing, merchant services, a business that I actually took over because two radio shows and a cigar and bourbon show isn't enough. And I was doing that with him at the time before I'd gotten into radio. And back then, the idea that someone could accept credit cards without taking that little three-digit code known as the CVV2, without taking zip codes and other things, that was just not possible. You were just inviting fraud. There would be gateways that would absolutely shut you down if you didn't take that data. And yet somehow there's Team Obama taking these dollars, and we said, that's not possible. It's like that woman on the plane. That is not mother blanking real. There was just no way. And that brings us to the report about Act Blue, which raises all the money, accepts all the donations for Democrats. Good Lord, what have they been doing, and how is any of it legal? Tony Kinnett joins us right now. He is the host of the Tony Kinnett Cast. You find the podcast wherever it is you get your podcast. It is not award-winning, and that's only because of anti-Semitism. No way, he's not Jewish. My mistake. The Tony Kinnett Cast, K-I-N-N-E-T-T. Let's break this down. This is a story over at Town Hall, and it is outrageously explosive. Let's start with the 30,000-foot overview, my friend. What is Act Blue, and what is the allegation?
31: So as you know, it's kind of annoying to make political donations, and the only place it's really easy to do so is for a campaign in your district, like around you, that's trying to get the money from you. So you need some kind of a national platform to then donate the money wherever. And so that brings us to Act Blue. It's the national funding platform that is not officially technically, wink, wink, signed by the DNC. The right has its own version, Win Red. It's just an online app where you can go, you can donate money there, and then they can then distribute the monies if you leave it to whomever gets it, or you can donate to a specific candidate. The problem is that once you actually have a national platform, as you said earlier in your intro, you got to verify things. And verifying things Well, I guess this is where I would say it should take a lot of work. It really doesn't take that much work in this day and age, or even 5-10 years ago, to do some of that verification. Act Blue turned some of those verifications into jokes. And that's what a lot of this is about. Allegations came out. One of their members of the board back in February had actually made the case that they were accepting foreign dollars knowingly. And essentially pulled a Karen Bass and tried to jump ship of the board before Congress could talk to him. And since then, before this explosive judiciary report, you've had 146 different pleading the fifth moments in front of the House Judiciary from all 10 witnesses.
4: Now, this actually, you know, we can go into what the Southern Poverty Law Center did in pleading the fifth. There's a lot of that. They get

0: told Congress that the passport verification stops foreign donors. And then in the reports, in their own words, they're saying, yeah, but nah, not really. I mean, one heck of an admission here.
1: Oh, so what you're saying here, even the idea that you would say, well, they had about the right number of numbers strung together for it to look like a passport. It's nine numbers, Tony. It's nine. If they put down nine numbers in a row, that's fine. Excuse me. I mean, that's, I mean, in newer passport numbers, it's one letter and then eight numbers, but still nine characters. Your grand check for passport number verification is just whether there's nine emojis on the screen. Good God. I can't even fathom. If I did anything like that remotely once, I would be fired so fast, the pink slip would burn my skin.
2: Right.
1: I can't imagine. And then, of course, to brag before Congress, as smugly as that one, their CEO or their head of the company does. Wow. And that's just the tip of the iceberg on this one. I mean, that's.
0: And I want to dig into the tip of the iceberg. Talking to Tony Kinnett of the Tony Kinnett Cast. Find that wherever it is you get your podcast. This, to me, is the one. This yes. is the actual, within their emails. There it is. Great accept. Donor sometimes has an IP in Hong Kong, but none of their other signals raise any eyebrows. They wrote it down.
1: Yeah.
0: It's okay to take a donor from Hong Kong. You know it's from Hong Kong
1: yeah.
0: and because of the IP address, but it's fine. Oh, how do you not see this as anything but other than fraud?
1: Hong Kong, Canada, Venezuela, Switzerland. I mean, we basically have a litany of examples here, not just in the town hall report, but now in the full judiciary, now that they're actually releasing some of the additional messages here that show that, first of all, the official company guidance, so much so that if you disagree with it, they would delete your messages where you brought up legal standards, which is I've also just insanely illegal. Parker Thayer over at the Capital Research Center asked me, kind of on the legal side of this, what was the biggest issue that you can't escape from? Deleting legal concerns in the chat and saying, guys, we're violating federal law. And the I-team deletes it and goes, oh, sorry, we can't keep messages over 30 days old. That's like a bag of felonies, but accepting IP addresses in and saying, oh, it's okay. We know he's not from Canada because we checked out his profile on Twitter.
0: Oh, wait a second. Here it is. This is the actual moment where they said this, accepted a donation. It's good. It's odd that all signs point to this person being from Canada, but they used a Missouri billing address, but Twitter seems to confirm that they are a real person.
1: It's insane. No political donation is worth that. By the way, this verification is happening for donations that are supposed to be between like the tens of dollars to the thousands of dollars. No donation is worth that. Again, I will say once more, any outlet that I've written for, if any of them thought that I was making a contention that could bring up libel, defamation, slander, any kind of a lawsuit period, and I said, well, I looked on Twitter and they sure look real, I would be deservedly mocked before I was fired. So every one of these is like that, though. And this is like a 20-tweet thread of these examples.
0: I can go one after another, talking to Tony Kinnett of the Tony Kinnett Cast. Get the podcast wherever it is you get your podcast. This is the point, Tony, to which you and I have studied extensively and certainly discussed extensively. The left not only believes they can get away with it, they get away with it.
1: Oh, yeah.
0: If you ask Americans what is the most problematic thing in America, it's that no one goes to jail. We have all of these people engaged in all this horror, whether it's politicos, whether it's Somali nationals and Medicare fraud or hospice fraud in California, other issues. No one goes to jail where you and I are in central Indiana. And you've got these truckers and who's hiring these truckers and illegal immigrant truckers. No one goes to jail. Families, whole families die on roadways.
1: Yep.
0: No one goes to jail. They're convinced they can get away with it. The question for you is, are these people going to get away with this?
1: It all comes down to Blanche. As funny as that is, if you would have asked me this question when Bondi was the AG, I would have said, yeah, they're going to get away with it. Of course they are. But Blanche is a little different in this. He doesn't promise before he delivers. That's a big deal. And it's a big deal for anyone involved in any kind of like sending out those to prosecute. Where

0: in the first part of the second Trump administration, you would have individuals that run out and do their little prosecutions that were more song and dance than any actual prosecution. Whereas Blanche seems to be kind of measuring up the evidence at hand and then actually going in. Now, the real answer here is not on the table, and it should be. And there is a real reason to be a little nervous. ActBlue needs to be shut down and frozen immediately. And all funds, therefore, frozen, because we have no idea how this is being verified even now. Well, John Ossoff just raised $8.5 million in Georgia in July through ActBlue. Some of the other biggest campaigns around the country in the most neck-and-neck races where polling is everywhere, as we're going to talk about. If you froze that now, already with the money disparity, I mean, forget that 10,000-person militia that state Democrat parties were just calling for. I mean, my God, the outrage over that. So the point I'm making is, if you're going to make these arrests, you're going to freeze it, you better be damn sure that you have every dot and tittle in place.
1: Yeah, I'd never heard it referred to as dot and tittle before, but hey, Tony's going to do what he's going to do. I've got more with Tony Kinnock coming up in a little bit as we break down the polling and why it doesn't matter what we've been discussing. He's going to break down even further. Keep it here. I'm Tony Katz. This is Tony Katz Today.
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0: Scott Jennings is having a hard conversation. And the hard conversation is everything is going well with Iran and everything regarding oil price is going to work out because, after all, we've got control. It's a hard, hard conversation to have. Tony Katz. Tony Katz today. An absolute pleasure to be with you. I'll have more with Tony Kinnett in just a little bit. This was where part of the conversation was on CNN.
1: Overnight in 24
2: hours.
1: Is that a good policy?
2: Do the Democrats in California deserve to lose because they give us $2 more gas than anywhere else in the country?
1: If you think Trump deserves to lose the election because of the price of gas, why don't Democrats in California deserve to lose? Hold on a second.
0: At that moment, I realized this is why I'm not interested. Although I'm told that, you know, you say yes. I haven't done CNN in a million years. I didn't say they were knocking down my door. But, I mean, who wants to be a part of that? This is, I get being a contributor, and there are places that I would enjoy being a contributor. But if this is what's happening, how is that good TV? Good Lord. Anyway, let's get into it.
1: Please give me a break. I think every fact that you outlined at the top, except for your conclusion, was correct, that we have the Strait of Hormuz is closed. Now you have the Bab al-Mandeb closed, and the Saudi Arabia's east-west pipeline has been...
3: Eighteen million barrels comes out every day.
1: Only two ships went through yesterday, Scott.
3: 18 million barrels.
1: It is not open.
4: We're in control of it, and oil is flowing.
1: 100 million barrels.
5: I don't think it's 18 million every day.
1: No.
5: I think they hit 18 million.
4: Sounds like a big number.
3: It doesn't matter. The oil market is reacting.
0: I'm not the only one with a headache, right? If Scott Jennings, I like Scott, if Scott wants to argue we've got control and it's 18 million barrels, West Texas crude is at $102 a barrel. That was the day, right? And it actually slipped under 100. People are like, oh, this is good. And maybe the Saudis have got some of the pipeline things squared away and fixed and things are going to get better. Back up. You can't sell people on this. And I need Scott to know that. You cannot sell people on the idea that there is $102 a barrel oil, but we're in control. That's the problem. Scott then goes down this road.
4: Point of further information, and I don't know how much difference this would make in a political campaign, but it is true. Oil is flowing, and what is not happening in many cases is refining. You know, oil doesn't come out of the ground and go right into your car. It has to be refined, and the Russia-Ukraine war has cut down on refining capacity, and I would argue
3: specifically diesel. And
4: I would argue that decades of Democrats trying to squash refining capacity in the United States has also not allowed us to do that. So there is a refining argument.
1: Democrats also tried to diversify energy sources with solar power. I mean, that was now rolled back.
0: And they're talking over each other again. Scott's correct. The refining issue is a massive issue. The issue is, before the war, gas was this, and now it's that. Stop telling us it's refining. It's always been refining, Scott. I agree. And yes, the left is opposed to more refineries because of their green goddess love affair. And I'm not talking about the salad dressing. They pray to the goddess of green. These are idol worshippers. And therefore, all the fossil fuels, feel the air quotes, are bad. And you can't have more refineries because that's an admission that you need the oil. So they don't make more refineries. And Republicans don't make more refineries because they're pansies. So we don't have more refineries. And one refinery goes down, or in California, the governor acts to, hurt the refinery's actions, and the prices go up, and they do that for political purposes. Of course, that happens. One refinery has a five-day hiccup and gas prices go up 42 cents a gallon. That's nuts. No country should want this from a national security perspective. It's crazy talk. So he's correct. He is accurate. My point is, it doesn't move the needle. It doesn't move the needle. What moves the needle is this now? This was MS Now, and I'm not a fan of Morning Joe. It's a very, very bad show, and Joe Scarborough is a very, very bad host. Him and Mika Brzezinski, Willie Geist, they're all just absolutely terrible at what they do. We'll get to that. Terrible at what they do. But when you take a look at the polling, this was a Fox News poll, which party would do a better job on inflation and prices? In September of 2022, it was Democrats 40%, Republicans 49%. In September of 2026, it's Democrats 55%, Republicans 40%. That's a swing, kittens. That is a swing, and Jonathan Heilman here brings up why.
6: From 2024, just not even two years ago. It's a massive swing.
7: Well, you asked whether
6: actually 2 years ago.
7: Whether I've seen numbers like this, I'll tell you where I saw them was a couple days ago on the show where we were looking at the New York Times Siena poll, which has all the numbers that are consistent with these numbers. This is the dorkiest thing in the world, but a couple weeks ago, I just remember this. We were sitting here raising the question of the cost of diesel. I was driving down the street, because I buy my local mobile up in upstate New York, and I'm thinking, man, $5.60. For diesel. I'm like, I wondered, you know, and I sent this to Joe. This is how dorky this is. I'm like, what was the national average a year ago? $3.70 a gallon. Mm-hmm. That was at $5.60.
6: Wow.
7: 2 weeks ago, the average price for diesel is now $6.30.
6: It's almost doubled.
7: $6.30, and it was $3.70 a year ago. That is, I mean, you wonder why people have shifted on the issue of who's better handling inflation. They've given up. They finally have accepted Donald Trump's view that, like, that there is no affordability crisis. They have, like, he believes that, and
6: Jim Hardy.
0: Now, you cannot deny that diesel prices are up, and therefore the shipping of everything across the country is up. It can't be denied, and you can't sell control of the strait when diesel is that high. And if you had done what I had suggested, what we've been talking about. Sell America on what's happening. We are going to take out this Iranian threat. They're going to do this. We're going to counter it this way. Oil prices are going to go up, but we're going to stop them from being the terrorist, low-life scumbag sons of you-know-whats that they are. Your children are going to lead a safer life, and it happens now. This is our charge. This is our time. We are the ones who have to handle this issue, and we're going to do it together. If you had sold it like that, none of this would matter. But they didn't sell it like this. It was nothing. It was a blip. We're going to take out the Iranians. It's an excursion, not a war. It's just bad messaging all the way around. And it's bad messaging to say we have control of the strait when the diesel is that high and you know it's higher. You just can't win that fight. You cannot win the fight this way. And one of the reasons, and it's not that Scott's wrong. It's that from the top, the message was never laid forth right. Not from President Trump, not from Secretary Bessent. Sorry, you're wicked smart, Scott Bessent. Man, did you screw this up. Not from Stephen Miller. No good messaging. They never once got the story right because they never once said to America, we need to tell you the story and then we need you behind us. They said, we're going to do this, America, and you'll be behind us or else. And Americans said, we don't get threatened by Trump. We voted for the guy. He better do what we want. And that's where we're at. And don't pretend that this quote unquote affordability, I hate the title, isn't a thing. Costs are up. Now, incomes are up. Talk about that. But don't deny that the costs are up. And don't try and sell the story of we're in charge when the price keeps going up. This is Tony Katz today.
8: 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On the go.
9: Why the vice president is in Iowa. I'm Jake McDaniel. Here's what's trending at 2:30. J.D. Vance rallying Republican voters in Council Bluffs before the November midterm elections today. He spoke to support Zach Lane, the Republican candidate for governor in the state.
10: Your family for generations did not build up this land, till this land, put their sweat and blood into this land so that it could be bought and sold by somebody who never set foot on it. So elect Zach Lane to protect Iowa farmland.
9: Lane is in a race against Democratic former state auditor Rob Sand. A Fox News poll from July had Sand leading the race by 9 points. Gas prices rose again overnight. If you need to drive up to the gas pump, AAA says the national average today is over $4.46 a gallon. And the iPhone 18 Pro and Pro Max are now in stores today. I'm Jake McDaniel on The Level, on the go, and on WIBC.com.
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0: those polls.
1: Yeah. No one buys in. No one believes. No one believes the polling. But people still talk about the numbers. And we've discussed it here. You can't be that wrong in Michigan and Wisconsin and a host of other places. And I say to you, it's not that the pollsters haven't been right in the past. It's that things have changed. Something is different. Tony Katz today, great to be with you. There is something different. And the people still holding on to old methodologies want to move narrative. They don't want to engage honestly and constructively. We should say so quite aggressively. Talking to Tony Kinnett of the Tony Kinnett Cast. You find that wherever it is you get your podcast. You can find his writings over at the Daily Signal. Let's talk about the polling. You know, earlier brought up John Ossoff, which I'm told now he is an absolute political presidential contender. He's so great. He's so terrific. He's so polished. Just like they said about Mark Kelly about 6 months ago. Just like they said about Beto O'Rourke. Just like they said. But you talk about the money that he raised and how he's doing in Georgia. And he is doing well in Georgia, mainly because Collins is doing so. I think it's Collins who's doing so poorly in Georgia and of his own doing. There are places where Republicans are doing poorly. And as we have discussed, everything about a midterm election should go for the party not in power. And considering oil prices, considering beef prices, considering a war, Democrats should clean up. There should be nothing but talk about blue waves and blue tsunamis and blue megalopolises or whatever it is they would talk about, except there's no talk of that. They may squeak by in the House. The odds are right now they are not good in the Senate. We can point to all the polling in the world. Before we get into specifics, your take on where Democrats are and why they're not performing as a normal year for the off party in a midterm would do.
2: Why is an opposition party useful? Why do people rally around an opposition party? Because they present a vision, even if it's emotional and unrealistic, that is different than what is currently in power, that is playing by the rules of governing is harder. So whenever you have a party, forget it, no matter who it is, the reason that people rally around a midterm party, Republicans in the past, for example, or even Democrats in the past, is, well, I don't like all this free market republicanism. You know what we really need? Protectionism and tariffs and then universal health care and all of this stuff the Democrats called for back when Republicans were in power, and then they would turn into momentum for the midterms. Republicans would pitch their proposals. This is probably the first midterm that I can find in any of the previous midterms that we've had in this country where the opposition party has said nothing. The American people, according to the data, seem to be looking for, and this makes a lot of people mad, I don't care, they're looking for a Ronald Reagan-esque candidate. They are. They're looking for Newt Gingrich, the candidate. He's not there. He's not running Republican. He's not running Democrat. He's not there. So either you have the party in power, which is like, fine. I mean, even the vice president's like, just give us another chance. Okay, it's an argument. And then you have the left, which is the robots are going to kill your children. And also, we're going to make you commit suicide in your healthcare plan.
1: Is that a Bernie Sanders impression?
2: That was a good Bernie Sanders.
1: It wasn't a good one, but I like the effort.
2: Oh, my audience shall come after yours, sir. My Bernie Sanders impression is awesome.
1: My audience carries. So best of luck. Let's go back to your point, Tony. Your point is that they don't offer anything.
2: That's right. And for an opposition party, that's the whole thing. And so now you've got Donald Trump running on both the left and the right simultaneously on the economy. So what do you do with that?
1: Yeah. Now, you and I haven't discussed this in detail, but the one thing I know about both of us is that we're conservatives in a populist world, and damn, that ain't easy. And the populism, we understand why, but it's not a value going forward. I said the other day that Americans think Democrats are crazier than Republicans are screwing things up. And that seems to be what you're discussing as well.
2: Yeah,
1: that there's an honesty about things are not great, but these other people, your argument is the opportunity for a change. These people are nuts and offer nothing.
2: So when we get into the conversation about why a party wins or loses, great example here. The argument that Trump didn't win 2016 as much as Hillary Clinton lost 2016 often comes into play here. And regardless of that example, the point I'm making is it is all about turnout, but it's not turnout for independents. Guys, there's like no independents anymore. I'm so tired of hearing, what are independents going to decide? Find me these Americans that are sitting there at their kitchen table going, I'm going to vote, but I don't know who to vote for. Piss off. That person doesn't exist. And it's a fetish for news anchors everywhere to pretend they do. But anywho, the entire concept of the country right now is in moderate Republicans and moderate Democrats being demoralized by their own parties or encouraged and inspired enough to come out and vote. That's the big problem for Democrats this election. When you have 45% of Michiganders going, hell no, on Abdul El-Sayed, a good portion of those Democrats, you need every one of those Democrats to come out and vote for Abdul over Mike Rogers. That's not happening. Well, that's a major issue because in North Carolina, no one wants to come out and vote for Michael Whatley. Well, I mean, no kidding. The man's silly putty the candidate. I mean, about as inspiring as dryer lint. And Roy Cooper's kind of liked by North Carolina. It's going to be the lowest midterm turnout per capita we've seen in ages. And the polling, that's why the polling is a huge mess and it's a disaster.
1: The polling being a huge mess and a disaster, right? That's what we saw from the Michigan primary. Abdul El-Sayed and Haley Stevens, right? Because he was up by 13. He wins by one. The Wisconsin primary, Francesca Hong. This is all you heard. 20 plus points. She loses by half a
2: point. These college towns, Tony. All of these 20-year-olds were so excited someone called them. They were like, oh, I'm voting for the socialist. And no one else is answering the call from the guy going, hello, this is Jim from Capital Research. And that, by the way, every single poll call, that is exactly how they sound. It's the truth. That's how the polling calls sound from these research firms. Everyone, and I've documented it, everyone this year, all 46 calls I've received for polling this year on my phone, 46 to the number, have all come with an Indian accent. People aren't answering. That sounds like a telemarketing scam. That's the whole point.
1: But okay, I don't get the polling calls. I've managed to avoid that. I've gotten one. I did answer one poll like 3 weeks ago. I don't even remember what it was. That's how uninspired it was. But the point about the polling is whether or not we think that any of it is trustworthy. And if none of it is trustworthy, you've got the vast majority of Americans who won't answer the poll. The people who want to answer right. That poll are of a specific breed and type. Does the pollster need to rethink where they're reaching out to? Do they need to rethink the question? Do they need to recalibrate the equation? Polls over the years, if we call it the last decade and a half, have been pretty accurate. Every now and then, a miss. Every now and again, you got a liar like the woman in Iowa who said 5 days before the 2024 election, Kamala's up by 4 points. That was a lie. And Stelter. That was a clear lie in that case. If the polls are not believable, where do we think the American people are in this election?
2: Demoralized is the answer. The polls are only useful when people care about the election. There is this silly argument that a bunch of non-politicos are deeply invested in this election. They loathe it. They're already done with it. And you can see this in the social media engagement trends. You can see this in the way that even consumers are making their purchases. You can see like the micro factors that suggest the American people don't care about this election. They don't care about Congress. They've just been lied to consistently. They've been promised the moon. They've been delivered relatively little for a lot of Americans. And that's what they argue. It's their words, not mine. And so when I go to this polling, okay, yeah, you'll have some Republicans that are revved up. You'll have some Democrat base that are revved up. The rest of the country, though, they just don't care. And so the polling, it really works when everyone is paying attention to the election. 2024, everyone was paying attention to the election. It was the last gasp of the influencer era. Thank God that's over. Now we're moving into a different era where people have been given the influencer line. Put this on your face. It'll fix your face. You know, use this charcoal stuff on your teeth. It'll only, you know, wipe away the enamel on some of your teeth. Use this stuff. Vote for this candidate. They'll give you everything. Whether it's the, you know, they're going to stop the Jews and their genocide, or on the right, it's they'll stop the Democrats from transing the kids, and the gas will be 2 cents a gallon and everyone will be happy. None of those things really came to pass because we tried to do everything at once, a bunch of other reasons. And it's just left everyone, they don't care. It's the last season of American Idol. Do you still have people voting? Sure, you have people voting for the top contestant. Is it the same number as it was in the first couple of seasons? No.
1: 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Check out the Tony Kinnock cast wherever it is you get your podcast. You can find his work over at the Daily Signal. Tony, always a pleasure. I've got more show coming up. Keep it right here, guys. This is Tony Katz Today.
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0: 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Indiana's most accurate forecast. 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
1: I know that a lot of news organizations and a lot of radio hosts are sharing this interview that Axios did with Hassan Piker. I'm not interested. And the reason is that I know what got said. I know what that bigot is all about. I know what that America hater is. And he's trying to be provocative. Oh, sure. Great. Why am I giving that any more coverage than it is? He is just one in a long list of American-hating bigots, absolute scumbags. I already know what's going to happen. Do we have to actually go through his points of this bigot like somehow they provide value? I don't believe we do. Tony Katz today. Good to be here. Good to be with you. People want to distance themselves from him, yet he keeps appearing everywhere. He looks ridiculous in interviews. When an interview is tough, like it was with, was it Simone Sanders? He's on this leftist podcast, but the interview was tough, and he's complaining about it. He is what he is. He is anti-American. He is a bigot. Now, you can ask me whether or not he believes it, or is it just a way to get clicks? And the answer is, I don't know. I believe he is a bigot, and he means it. The problem with a guy like that is that he has a connection to other people, specifically younger people, because where he is doing his streaming is on a site called Twitch, which is utilized by gamers, and that's an issue. This America deserved 9/11, America is worse than Al-Qaeda. Oh, good Lord. Make sure you tell your kids, your grandkids, you know, if you believe Hassan Piker, you're stupid. Just tell them point blank, and that's all you have to say. Have you guys seen this Hassan Piker? Man, I gotta tell you, someone believes Hassan Piker, they are stupid. And then go back to eating your pork chop. Just go back to eating dinner. Just leave it like that. Boom. You don't even have to detail it. Just like you're having ice cream, right? You're with the grandkids, you're with the kids, and you're having a little dessert. And be like, you know, I heard this guy, Hassan Piker, he's like big on Twitch, and he's talking about how America is worse than the terrorists who committed to September 11th, that we deserve September 11th. Man, you believe a guy like that, you really gotta be a dum-dum. And then just go back to your ice cream. All you have to do, don't even dig in anymore unless the kids ask questions. That's all you gotta do. Your kids will remember that. It will stick with them. Oh, wow. Dad thinks they're a dum-dum. Man, maybe they're a dum-dum. I guess they're a dum-dum. Yeah, why would I be a dum-dum? Start there. Be willing to talk to your kids about anything. I mean, never shy away from your kids. Oh, and if you're talking sex with your kids, don't use gibberish names for body parts. Use body part names. It's important. You know, if you're referring to anything as a ding-a-ling, you're doing it wrong. That's a little bit of parenting advice from me to you. So I'm not going down any more roads. Oh, gosh, I hope I stick with it. Regarding Hassan Piker, and I wasn't going to talk about these ridiculous, ridiculous celebrities who can't stop lecturing to us. I thought I was done with this when celebrities were pledging to support Barack Hussein Obama. Do you remember that one? And then COVID came and they were making videos. We're all in this together. You're in a 9,000 square foot mansion with an indoor swimming pool. I'm in a 350 square foot apartment with two roommates. Would you shut up? These elitist snobs. And nope, they won't stop being elitist snobs. Jamie Lee Curtis, Robert De Niro, they're going to defend the Constitution.
13: Hi, I'm Jamie Lee Curtis.
15: Noah Wiley.
20: Robert De Niro.
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22: Ramon Gerard Estevez, a.k.a. Martin Sheen.
23: Dr. Isaiah Ike Wilson III, Colonel, United States Army retired.
13: And I do solemnly swear that I will support
24: and defend the Constitution of the United States
25: against all enemies, foreign and domestic.
23: That I will continue to bear true faith and allegiance to the same.
26: And that I take this obligation freely.
27: Without any mental reservation or purpose of evasion.
13: I am proud to affirm my oath to the Constitution,
28: and I hope you will too.
1: Does that mean you now support the removal of illegal immigrants from the United States? Do you support securing the borders? Yes or no? Do you believe in Article 4, Section 4 of the United States Constitution that guarantees us a Republican form of government and protects the nation from invasion? How about Article 1, Section 8? How about the Second Amendment? You tell me what it means that you're going to support the Constitution, boo-boo. Oh, gosh, these posturing lowlifes. I didn't know Noah Wiley was one of that. That's disappointing. That's disappointing. Noah Wiley has basically figured out if I just put on a lab coat or scrubs, I can make myself millions of dollars. If I can put on scrubs and say the word stat, like really passionately, or if I could just rub my beard as if to say, I'm getting too old for this, then the cash is going to come. He figured it out. Bravo. Bravo. Absolute genius. Only Kelsey Grammer did it better. 900 years playing Fraser Crane. What are you pledging to defend the Constitution for? You are the open borders people. You don't even believe in deportations of illegal immigrants. You sure as hell don't believe in my gun rights. What constitution are you supporting? Because I'm pretty sure it's not the one we have. That's celebrating, what is it, 239 years? Yeah, because the constitution is younger than the country. It took a little while. Remember, 1776, 1787, 1791. Yeah, I got that right off the top of my head. Look at me. It's like I've read a book. Find everything at TonyKatz.com. You are loved, people. Also, don't forget, if you're in Indianapolis on October 8th, trivia night, get your tickets. Just go to TonyKatz.com and make that happen. I'll catch you Monday, everyone. Take care.
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28: Saving people money. I'm Lisa Brady, Fox News. That's one of the Republican themes heading into the midterms, with President Trump set to announce an expanded effort to save billions on prescription drug costs by having all 50 states on board, with a program providing most favored nation pricing for some Medicaid drugs. Vice President J.D. Vance telling voters in Iowa, November's election is a referendum on common sense.
29: Now, some of the Democrats running this fall, they are out and out lunatics. They don't disagree with us about tax policy or regulatory policy, they have lost their ever-loving minds. These are the ones who will tell you that our history is evil and this country needs to be bulldozed and started over from the beginning.
28: Republicans trying to counter a Democrat focus on affordability and blaming the president's agenda, including the conflict with Iran. The White House preparing to host a summit and state dinner next week for China's president. This follows a Trump visit to Beijing earlier this year.
30: According to Politico, President Trump plans to roll out the red carpet for Xi with a rare greeting at Andrews Air Force Base. An administration official called it a big deal to the Chinese, who want Xi to be seen as an equal with President Trump.
28: Fox's Jackie Heinrich at the White House. The U.S. and China have numerous points of tension, including trade, the AI race, and Iran. A day after appearing in state court, an ICE agent also pleads not guilty in federal court over a shooting in January in Minnesota, where he claimed self-defense.
31: This case is the first time the Justice Department is prosecuting a federal agent for actions taken during Operation Metro Surge. State and federal prosecutors say Christian Castro shot a Venezuelan man through the front door of a Minneapolis home in January and then lied to FBI investigators when he said he fired after the immigrant and another man had attacked him with a snow shovel and a broom.
28: Fox's Garrett Tenney. Castro is suspended without pay for now. 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
32: Facing charges after a chase and a crash. You've got cloudy skies, and we are now at 77 degrees in the Circle City. Good afternoon. I'm Jake McDaniel. Here's what's trending at 302. A police chase through Indianapolis ended with a stolen SUV crashing into Fall Creek with a 14-year-old girl inside. Here's Ryan Hedrick.
33: Court documents say Alexis Pinto drove the wrong way along southbound I-65 in Indianapolis before police called off the chase. Troopers later found Pinto near some water. He told them that somebody was still inside the SUV, leading emergency responders to pull a 14-year-old girl out of it. Pinto, now charged formally with resisting law enforcement, criminal recklessness, and auto theft. Ryan Hedrick, 93 WIBC Mobile News.
32: Two men were shot early this morning while sitting in a car outside a home in Bloomington. Sheriff's deputies in Monroe County arrived at the scene around 4 o'clock to look into this. Both men drove to a hospital where the cops met with them. The two men who were shot are both in their early 20s. A traffic stop in Hendricks County ended with a high school teacher facing drug charges. Police flashed their headlights at Michelle Westerhouse after spotting her driving driving with her high beams on, but officers say she ignored them after pulling her over. Westerhouse told the cops she was just driving her brother to a bar. Police smelled alcohol on her and say she struggled with several field sobriety tests. Officers found cocaine and a straw inside her bag. Both Michelle and her brother Mark face a cocaine charge. Perry Township Schools placed Michelle on administrative leave from her job. She teaches English at Southport High School. You're paying an average of nearly $4 a gallon for regular unleaded in Indiana, says AAA. Diesel prices are now at $6.53. And the Indiana Fever back tonight against the Toronto Tempo after nearly 3 weeks off for the FIBA World Cup. Aaliyah Boston says after winning the gold medal at the World Cup, she's locked in on getting home court in the playoffs.
6: All we have is guaranteed, what, six more at this point, right? Like, so for us, it's like, it's not you lose and you get another chance at it, right? It's like, this is your approach. Like, you have to be ready. For us, just make sure that's our approach. Like, we're focused, we're locked in, and we're ready to win that game.
32: And the tip-off is at 7:30. You're 1 minute away from traffic and weather. It's 3:04.
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1: 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Good afternoon, Alan Green.
2: Hey, Jake. Hey, there's an accident on 56th Street east of 465. 62nd at Allisonville, an accident. On the north side, 465 westbound near Keystone, crash blocking the left lane. Traffic jams back from Allisonville. And 65 northbound, heavy through the long-term road work from Raymond to the south split. 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I'm Alan Green. 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
1: And the forecast from the American Standard Cooling Weather Center.
3: Tonight, scattered clouds, dry with a little bit of patchy fog in the overnight, a low tonight down to 65. And heading into our Saturday, scattered showers and a few thunderstorms are back in the forecast with a high at 86. I'm Fox 59 meteorologist Jim O'Brien for 93 WIBC.
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9: And they have so many vendors here offering unbelievable deals. 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
7: And buy those tickets online. 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
9: Parking is free. 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
7: We've got the mattress people right across from us.
9: 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Tons of vendors, and a lot of them are local. So you're going to get the absolute best deals, and tickets are cheap. Like, I spend more when I go to the gas station every morning when I get a couple beverages and something to eat than the cost of admission to get into here, which could save you hundreds, if not thousands of dollars.
7: I love that they stuck us next to the tastings patio where all the booze is. Like, there's literally a sign that says free cocktails with an arrow pointing, like, right towards us. It's great.
9: I think they were expecting us. I think they know us a little too well, and they set us up right next to a place that could come in handy, hint, hint, for Beer Sample Friday.
7: As a matter of fact, why don't you finish out the rest of this segment? I'm going to take the headphones off and go over there and see what the free cocktails are about.
9: Let's get you up to date on some things happening around the country. President Trump gearing up for his big one-on-one with President Xi of China next week. They're meeting Wednesday, and it sounds like President Trump is going to greet him at the Andrews Air Force Base, the joint base, and they're going to be having discussions about AI and some other things, but AI is going to be the big topic.
7: Well, I think that's got to be the topic because we want to beat China's ass in every way, shape, or form in this race for AI. And I don't care. I don't think AI is going to kill anybody in 10 years. I don't think anything like that is going to happen. As a matter of fact, I mean, the way you and I use AI, or I guess I should say you use AI, it's pretty harmless. Now, I've heard
9: right now, the United States is beating China in the race of Nigel making out with Whoopi Goldberg videos. You're welcome, United States. You're welcome.
7: I always love it, though, whenever I hear these guys that have left all these giant corporations that do AI, yeah, it's going to kill people in 10 years, but they never describe how it's going to kill people.
9: Right.
7: Is it going to be some sort of T2 type of thing? Is it like Terminator 2?

0: gambling me.
1: Okay.
0: Because I feel like,
1: yes,
0: you know, that's a heck of a lot better chance of us succeeding than going with what technology has
1: and
0: to
1: I
0: offer.
1: Just follow you on this. So you're telling me I was following the AI algorithms or the AI outcomes?
0: I thought, okay, it's week one.
1: Sure.
0: You know, we keep hearing how they're going to murder us all. Maybe they know something we don't. So I wanted to test AI last week, and oh for the picks when it came to AI gambling last week. So anybody that says, I've got this system, I've got an algorithm. Yeah, the algorithm sucks. Let me tell you that right now. But I will say this. I know President Trump has his faults. Not everybody likes him. You could criticize the war in Iran, and I get that.
1: Prices suck right now.
0: Still better than what it was a couple years ago.
1: Oh,
0: but
1: sure.
0: Not
1: sure.
0: Ideal.
1: No.
0: You know, it's like saying, well, the Cleveland Browns are the worst team in the league, but at least they're not the Tennessee Titans. Well, okay. I mean, the bar is pretty low there.
1: Very low.
0: But it could be worse. Because could you imagine if Kamala Harris had beat Donald Trump, what that meeting with President Xi would be like? Because this is a true piece of audio. This is not AI. Like, when it comes to Kamala, I don't have to create AI things.
1: She just does it on her own spontaneously?
0: This is her explaining to us all about AI.
2: AI is kind of a fancy thing. It's, first of all, it's two letters. It means artificial intelligence. But ultimately what it is it's about machine learning. And so the machine is taught. And part of the issue here is what information is going into the machine.
0: Oh, well, thanks a pant load for that, Kamala. So AI is artificial intelligence.
1: And just so you know, it's two letters.
0: Right.
1: Artificial. Did I hear her say that right? AI, it's two letters, artificial intelligence.
0: Well, you can't be surprised because this is the same mastermind that gave us the Children of the Community speech.
3: When we talk about the children of the community, they are the children of the community.
0: You don't say. Well, I'll be damned. When we're talking about the children of the community, they are the children of the community.
1: So horrible.
0: That's got a strong vibe of Rodney Dangerfield in Back to School talking about the Great Gatsby.
4: Well, the Great Gatsby was great.
0: I mean, there's really no difference between Thornton Mellon and Kamala Harris.
1: You could go back a few years, and she was on some radio interview, and she was trying to explain the war between Russia and Ukraine. Do you remember this? And
0: yes.
1: She's like, Russia's the bigger country, and Ukraine is a smaller country, and basically Russia shouldn't be invading Ukraine. That's honestly, like, I don't know if that was verbatim word for word. But that was her explanation of the whole war between Russia and Ukraine.
0: That was way too in-depth for what Kamala said the first time around the board, actually. If you need a reason to drink tonight, Nige, if the amazing show here at Grand Park with affordable ticket prices is not enough for you to crack open a cold one, how about this? Happy 51st birthday to actor-comedian Jason Sudeikis.
1: Oh, I like him.
0: Ted Lasso. Are you a Ted Lasso guy?
1: Yeah, I watched the first season. I really liked it. I never got into, I think my subscription ran out. I think it's on Apple or something like that. But so my subscription ran out. But I really, really enjoyed the first season. Yeah, Ted Lasso was good.
0: Jason Sudeikis, former Saturday Night Live alum. I believe he's got two shorties with Olivia Wilde, which...
1: Oh, she's hot.
0: Good for you, yeah. Jason Sudeikis. But for me, I think a very underrated movie was We're the Millers, where Jason Sudeikis is this, like, you know, dorky white guy that's a drug trafficker, and he picks up Jennifer Aniston and this fake family. The scene where his, quote-unquote, daughter, his fake daughter, runs into Scotty B, the wannabe gangster guy with the misspelled tattoo of regrets on his chest. Allison,
5: I'm here to pick up Casey. You know what I'm saying?
6: Well, I'm awake and I speak English, so yeah, I do know what you're saying. Hey, those are cool tats, man.
5: Oh, for real? Thank you, bro. You see the cobra?
6: I mean, what is this one? What's the one right there?
5: Oh, this? It's my credo. No regrets.
6: Mm-hmm. You have no regrets?
0: Regrets.
6: Like, not even a single letter.
1: Spell regrets.
0: R-E-G-R-A-T-S.
1: 51 years old.
0: Huh? Scotty B. Yeah, Sudeikis is 51.

0: man.
1: He's funny. I like him.
0: He's a big Caitlin Clark guy, too. Like, he likes Iowa sports and Caitlin Clark. So he's been to a few Fever games, I believe, here in Indy. All right, standing by in the Matt Bear Traffic Center, it's Mean Alan Green.
2: Hey, thanks, Sam. We're on the north side, 465 westbound near Keystone. Crash, traffic is getting by in the center lanes and backed up from Allisonville. Eastbound traffic jams from Keystone to stop to take a look. 65 northbound heavy from Raymond to the south split. And on the east side, southbound 465 slows from Pendleton Pike to about Shadeland. 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
0: Nige, I'm looking at the YouTube chat here on my phone, and everybody's asking, where's the hot tub? I was told there's going to be a hot tub. Why are you guys not in a hot tub?
1: Have some patience, people.
0: It's coming in the 4 o'clock hour. I thought we would do Is This Anything, for starters, in the hot tub.
1: Okay.
0: And then maybe do an additional segment, maybe two, in the hot tub in the 4 o'clock hour.
1: How are we going to accomplish all this? Like,
0: I don't know. I'm the idea man. I'm not the execution guy. I looked at our engineer, Phelan, earlier, and I asked him, are we going to get electrocuted and die? And he just kind of looked at me and goes, So, I feel like that's good enough for me.
1: Yeah, the shrugging of the shoulders was especially confidence building. Thank you.
0: But no, get your butts out here. Hang out with us. We are sitting here in the air-conditioned pavilion. We're right next to the booze. So if you know where the booze is at, you'll find us. Nige's here. Our
1: Hello.
0: Engineer team is here. Kelly from sales is hanging out with us today. The listeners like Kelly from sales. We need to get you on the camera coming up more. Even if you're just sitting here hanging out, if they don't have to look at Nige and I think that's a win for the show. But no, get your butts up here, hang out with us, and let's have some fun. We got the hot tub coming up later, and we're going to make some money coming up next.
1: Is that right?
0: Last week was a rough week. I trusted AI, never again. This week, it's back to good old-fashioned gambling man Hammer. Myself and my degenerate pro sports gambling pal, David Stefanoff.
1: Oh, fade. Okay.
0: We've got picks on the Colts game and the biggest college game of the weekend. That's coming up next.
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1: Oh my goodness, my name is Nigel. That is Jason Hammer over there live at Grand Park for the home show, man. I got to tell you, this is one of my favorite times of the year, and it's so I'm so honored that they have us out here in Westfield to do this, Hammer, because it is just such a – everybody's so nice, and we were right next to the cocktails, Good Time Beverage. Is a beverage company that was hooking us up here.
0: Oh, so we got a little something something here.
1: A sample here.
0: Yeah, let's do this.
1: Some bourbon with some citrus in it.
0: Cheers, my friend. Cheers. That is a tasty beverage. Yeah. Now, let's make some money because last week was not a good week.
1: Uh-oh.
0: I've always said, in the world of gambling, in the world of sports betting, sometimes you're the dog, sometimes you're the fire hydrant. Last week, we were the fire hydrant. David Stefanoff, he's a professional sports booker. He is a wise guy, if you will. He's the man behind Follow Never Fade, the company that does sports betting. David, it was not a good week for us last week.
17: No, I don't know what you're talking about. I want to talk about the hot tub. You guys, I'm waiting on the memes for you guys in the hot tubs. I don't know what you're talking about last week. I'm ready for the memes of you guys in the hot tubs, but... Yes,
1: yeah,
17: we had a horrible week, Hammer. We had a horrible week, Hammer. We'll try to bounce back to the degenerates this week.
0: Okay, so if you're joining us for the first time here, each Friday at around this time, David, who's a professional sports gambler, competes against me. I'm a Joe. I'm an amateur. It's pros versus Joes. So far, we have the same record. Zero wins. So, let's change that. We always pick the Colts game, and then we can pick any other game on the lexicon that we want. Could be college, could be pro. All I ask is you don't be that next level degenerate that bets on high school football. So, let's start with the Colts game, David. The Colts looked awful last week. I was there. I saw it in person. And now they travel to one of the most hostile environments in the league, Arrowhead Stadium. Last time I checked, depending on the sports book you use, Kansas City is a 6.5-point home favorite against the Colts. The over-under is 47. Any of those numbers do anything for you, or do you want to go in a different direction?
17: I think we know the Colts, the head coach and general manager are dead men walking. I really think they know their jobs are fired at the end of the season. I think week two of the NFL, though, is a lot of overreaction. I know the Colts looked horrible. Kansas City looked great versus Denver. We don't know how good Denver is. We don't know how good Baltimore is. I think these 6.5 points that the Colts are getting might be a little too many on primetime TV. If you know what I'm talking about on primetime TV, it's usually a little trickery, a little fishery. I think the Colts have a chance to cover this number at 6.5 Sunday night. A lot of overreaction to how bad they were last week, how good Kansas City was last week. I'm tending to like to take this 6.5 points, Hammer, is what I'm looking at.
0: Historically, the Colts have always played Patrick Mahomes and the Kansas City Chiefs well, so you are taking the points. You think the Colts can at least hang around and make it competitive against the Chiefs, correct?
17: I just think they have the offensive weapons. It's everybody's suspect. Everybody's going to wake one. Everybody's going to think somebody, one team's greater than the other. We don't know yet. I just think it's too many points. Colts are, like you said, notoriously win at Kansas City, usually win outright in Kansas City, usually. I just think back against the wall, the Colts need that. It's just overreaction. I'm taking the 6.5 points. I'm not rooting with my heart, definitely not with my heart. I just, as a gambling perspective, I think that's too many points the Colts are getting on primetime TV.
0: Yeah, and let's make this clear. David and I both, we do not pick with our heart. We would bet against our own mothers if we knew we could win some money on this thing. That's what the degenerates
17: do. We got an edge.
0: All right, so I'm going to take a different approach to this game. I'm looking at the total points by the Indianapolis Colts, the Colts team total. Right now, as I see it at Bet Rivers, it's 19.5. I think the Colts are good for 20. They looked awful last week. They had three turnovers. Daniel Jones was not sharp. Alec Pierce missed, a lot of time having his wrist looked at. And they still scored over 20 points. I know Arrowhead is tough to play, but there's no way. I just don't think there's any way the Colts could be that bad again. I don't know how many points the Chiefs score. Maybe the Chiefs score 30 or 40. But I think the Colts are good for at least 20. So I'm going over 19.5 team total for the Indianapolis Colts, David.
17: Well, they can't be any worse than they were last week. They got to go up.
0: So, now, you can pick any game on the schedule. Could be college, could be pro. What do you got?
17: Hammer, I think we're on the same game here.
0: Go for it.
17: The most hated man in sports, going back to Ole Miss. Ole Miss is catching 3 points at home. Ole Miss has been the favorite all summer long. As soon as Kiffin comes in, they look great the first two games. Your favorite? Ole Miss hates Lane Kiffin. Football hates Lane Kiffin. Football gods are on Ole Miss's side. Some way, some reason. We don't want the points. We do not need the points. We're going Ole Miss money line. Lane Kiffin loses. Ole Miss played Louisville.
0: I think we lost David.
1: Lose David?
0: Okay, there
17: yes,
0: he
17: I'm
0: is.
17: Right here. There you go. Ole Miss played Louisville.
0: Okay, his phone's cutting out. Allison, I got it from here. So David's on the line for Ole Miss money line to beat LSU. This is the biggest game in college football because Lane Kiffin is going back to Ole Miss, the biggest villain in sports.
1: And his daughter still goes to Ole Miss, I think.
0: She's absolutely
1: getting quite a bit of harassment towards her.
0: Look, nobody should hate Lane Kiffin more than I do because I'm a Tennessee Volunteer guy. And he pulled the same crap at Tennessee as he did at Ole Miss. But you know what happened when Lane Kiffin went back to Rocky Top? The crowd was rowdy. They spent, like almost $500,000 on beers in the stadium. They were throwing tennis balls. They were throwing mustard at him. Lane Kiffin went in there and won. Lane Kiffin is the villain that college football needs, and I think he goes into Oxford with all the hate, all the animosity, and not only do they win, they cover. -3
1: there
0: LSU.
1: It is.
0: Now, this is only if their starting quarterback plays the game. He was listed as doubtful and then questionable. I think he's going to go. But if LSU's quarterback goes, I like their defense. Both quarterbacks are really good in this game. Both are going to be in the NFL. But I think LSU's defense is a little bit better. Lane Kiffin is good in these situations. He's a weasel. He pees sitting down, but he wins in these situations. So give me Lane Kiffin. Give me LSU minus -3. Check out David Stephanoff on social media, Stephanoff. David Stephanoff, follow, never fade. He's a professional handicapper. Subscribe to him. Get all of his plays, all of his picks for every sport. Become a subscriber, and we'll see what happens here. Somebody's going to have a winning record next week. We'll find out who it is. It's the Hammer and Nigel Show.
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20: Campaigning for Republicans in Iowa. You've got cloudy skies, still 77 degrees in the Circle City. I'm Jake McDaniel. Here's what's trending now at 3:32. Vice President J.D. Vance rallying Republican voters in Iowa before November's midterm elections. He's supporting farmers and Republican candidate for Governor Zach Lane.
21: I'm maybe most proud of what we've been able to do for Iowa farmers and farmers all across the United States of America. You know, and I know, that our farmers are the hardest working, they're the most patriotic men and women that any of us will ever meet.
20: And Lane is in a race against Democratic State Auditor Rob Sand. President Trump announcing today he banned news outlets CNN, MS Now, and Politico from the White House today. He's complaining about their coverage in a social media post. He said on Truth Social that he would announce the names of the additional outlets. And he said from the White House, their constant reporting fake news and among other things. Joshua Crawford was killed in his apartment in Maryland on his 21st birthday in 2003. His friends found him in an apartment with duct tape around his mouth, wrists, and ankles, and he was also stabbed in the chest.
22: We go back, we reevaluate, we review, we look at witness statements, always trying to connect something. And I got to tell you, think about this. This is over several generations of investigators, so got to give him a lot of credit.
20: Chuck Jenkins with the Frederick County Sheriff's Office speaking today. The suspect has been ID'd as Tavon Willis. Charges filed against Bailey Lynn Rios. She faces two counts of second-degree murder after crashing into an L.A. Metro bus while intoxicated. Two people on the bus died. An NBC helicopter covering the crash then crashed in a parking lot, and a vigil was held Thursday for those involved. Federal law enforcement agencies closing the book on pandemic relief fraud with a sweeping nationwide crackdown.
23: Justice Department officials announced an investigation over the summer that resulted in charges against 160 individuals and uncovered $245 million in fraudulent claims. Among those facing prison time is McCordsville resident Sandra Pierce, who pleaded guilty to wire fraud after pocketing hundreds of thousands of dollars through fake loan applications. Federal administrators say they have suspended nearly 900,000 suspected accounts and are actively sending out notices demanding the full return of taxpayer dollars. Jeanette Cruz, 93 WIBC Mobile News.
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5: Thank you, Jake. On the north side, 465 westbound near Keystone, a crash now blocking the left lane. Traffic is jammed back from 69, and eastbound traffic is stopping to have a look. 65 northbound heavy through long-term road work from Raymond to the south split. 70 eastbound backs up from west into the south split. And 70 westbound from rural Keystone into the north split, traffic is heavy. Traffic's brought to you by the Suburban Indy Home and Garden Outdoor Living Show. 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
4: And now the forecast from the American Standard Cooling Weather Center.
24: Tonight, scattered clouds, dry with a little bit of patchy fog in the overnight, a low tonight down to 65. And heading into our Saturday, scattered showers and a few thunderstorms are back in the forecast with a high at 86. I'm Fox 59 meteorologist Jim O'Brien for 93 WIBC.
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0: Boy, here we go. Come on. Arguments.
1: Yeah. My name is Nigel. Jason Hammer is here live in the Suburban Indy Home and Outdoor Living Show. 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And Hammer, we have already got the bourbon flowing here. 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
0: Yes. Right? So we've got our friends at Moondrops Distillery right next to us, who we've worked with in the past, and we would love to work with on a lot larger scale. Kelly, make that happen. Kelly from sales is here.
1: Hi, Kelly.
0: Moondrops Distillery, in the past, they provided a bunch of stuff from Moonshine Mondays.
1: Yes.
0: This time, they brought some of their Double Oak Bourbon.
1: Ooh.
0: As a little sample.
1: When do we get to try that?
0: How about right now?
1: Right now, before Barguments?
0: Before Barguments. Okay, it's Friday. We're here. Moondrops Distillery is next door. Kelly, you're in here with us.
1: Cheers.
0: Cheers, everybody.
1: Cheers.
0: Cheers.
1: Oh.
0: Golden Grape Estate. They brought a little wine, little vino over to us earlier.
1: My wife would love that.
0: Black Shiraz. Did I say that right?
1: You did.
0: I feel so sophisticated. Bass, when was the last time you had either bourbon or black Shiraz?
6: Too long, but never a bad time to send me a bottle of each, gentlemen.
0: Before we get into our arguments, man, your Chicago Bears dropped a 50 burger last week.
6: I am very excited about that. 59 points on the Carolina Panthers, but defensive-wise, I'm not happy with what the Bears did. So I'm a little sketchy about the game against Minnesota this weekend.
0: Yeah, well, at least you didn't give up a touchdown drive in four plays like certain teams in Indianapolis that I know.
6: I was going to say, it could always be worse. Could always be worse.
0: If somebody's hearing us for the very first time and they're like, what is Barguments? Tell us.
6: Arguments is an age-old tradition game where you've argued with your friends at a barbecue, barbershop, or any place where you and your buddies kind of gather around and have your would-you-rathers, your goat, your Mount Rushmore type of arguments. No real answer to it. I made a podcast out of it called Arguments, where you can download it anywhere you get your podcasts. There's some good YouTube videos and a really fun Facebook chat that we've created that is churning out Arguments by the hour. And I like to come on here every Friday and lob one up to you fellas, and it's even more fun when there's bourbon getting flown around there.
1: Hell yeah.
0: Since we are here at the home show up in Westfield, what's the topic?
6: Because of that very own little piece of knowledge, we will launch to you the best movie or TV house.
1: Ah.
0: Best house in a movie or TV show. Okay. YouTube chat. You know what to do. Jump in the YouTube chat right now. Let us know your answers. Best house in a movie or TV show. Get us going, Dan.
6: All right, the one that I did, and it actually took me a little bit to try to figure out which one I would absolutely want to live in my house if I just all of a sudden woke up tomorrow and became a billionaire. And the one that I couldn't get past was the movie Richie Rich with Macaulay Culkin. He had the movie theater, a bowling alley, and a McDonald's.
7: You have your own McDonald's? No way!
8: Not bad.
7: Wow. Yes! Yes! Get out of my way!
8: Must be cool to have everything.
7: So you guys want to play or what?
9: Hey, I got an idea. Want to try the kidapult?
8: The kidapult?
1: I want to.
0: Dude, how fun was the kidapult in the Richie Rich house?
6: And not just that, zero parent supervision. Come on, is that what we all wanted as kids?
0: Right. Yeah, the Richie Rich house was strong, had a basketball court, had a bowling alley, had its own McDonald's, and the kidapult of all things. That's pretty solid, man.
6: That's my pick for number one.
1: That's a good one.
0: Allison, what do you got?
10: So for mine, I didn't go best house in terms of where I would want to live. I put best house as in most iconic house. So if you were to go on the road and ask a Family Feud style best house in a sitcom or something, what would it be? And I thought, what's more iconic than the 70s Brady Bunch house? Staircase, I mean, the kitchen, everyone knows that fake backyard. I think it's pretty iconic.
1: The turf.
10: Yeah, exactly, the turf.
11: Hey, come on, you guys. Let's play free throws in the wastebasket.
12: We better not. Mom will get mad.
11: No, she won't. Nobody's home. Set it up again.
12: Big Pete Brady intercepts and goes for a shot.
0: Uh-oh.
1: Oh, there it is.
11: Oh, no. Mom's favorite vase.
12: She always says, don't play ball in the house.
10: That's the best
0: Oh,
10: line.
0: Yeah.
6: Also, a house that was visited by Joe Namath back in the heyday, so there's that, too.
0: Dude, were we all on the same page that Joe Namath probably made out with Marsha and she was well underage? Are we all in agreement that probably happened?
6: I'm pretty sure he made his way through that entire right side of the TV little cube they have going on in the beginning.
0: Like, if you're willing to take a shot at Susie Colbert live on TV, you're willing to go after Marsha Brady in the backyard.
1: I want to kiss you.
6: I was going to say, if he's drinking what he's drinking, Alice is up for grabs.
10: There's a duo.
0: Allison, in honor of the Brady Bunch house that you bring to the table here, let's play a little round of Don't Forget the Lyrics, okay?
10: Oh, okay.
0: I'm going to play a Brady Bunch song, and I'm going to stop it at some point. You have to get the next line, okay?
10: Okay.
0: Here we go. Don't Forget the Lyrics with Allison.

0: Allison.
1: Sunshine Day.
0: Let's go. Let's go, baby. Let's go.
2: Right on.
3: Awesome.
0: Well done.
3: Awesome.
0: Big Nige.
2: Silver spoons. I was always fascinated when I was a kid. Ricky Schroeder had that house that had the steam engine inside, like it had a train inside the house.
0: Yes.
2: And like my grandpa and my biological dad both were train engineers, and I was always fascinated with Ricky Schroeder and this. You know, I haven't watched that show for years, but in the opening credits, they were always riding around on that thing like it was just like they were trying to get from the bedroom upstairs to the living room into the kitchen.
3: Yes.
2: So what better way, absolutely, instead of walking in that mansion to get on the train?
0: And I remember the theme song, because in the 80s, like, the TV theme song was like half the episode. It lasted like 5 minutes long.
2: Yeah.
0: Here was the over-the-top, cheesy Silver Spoons theme song.
3: Yes. Wow, that brings back memories.
2: Me too.
0: Uh-huh. Silver Spoons. Alfonso Ribeiro was his buddy.
3: I was going to say.
0: Carlton.
3: Together! That gives me chills.
0: Oh, that's so good right there.
3: Wow.
0: That takes me back. You know what I didn't
3: also,
0: like?
3: Also, to be honest, in the 80s, I remember seeing that he had arcades in his house and me being like,
2: yes.
3: Whoa, you can afford that?
2: Absolutely.
0: What I didn't like is later in his career, when he got that gig on NYPD Blue, he was Rick Schroeder. No. Look at this Rick bullcrap. You're Ricky. You're Ricky Schroeder, okay? For my pick, Allison, go ahead and start the music right now. Long before the Dutton Ranch existed on Yellowstone, there was a better ranch, a bigger ranch, a ranch that had its own bar from J.R. Ewing. It was the South Fork Ranch on the TV series Dallas.
3: Yes.
0: And they had it all. Dallas was awesome. And remember, Nige, when we had friend of the show, Patrick Duffy, in studio, the stories he told about trying to match Larry Hagman drink for drink on the set of Dallas.
2: No chance.
3: Wow.
0: No chance. No chance.
3: That's amazing.
0: Any honorable
3: on its own
0: mentions based that you can think of?
3: Absolutely. Well, there's always the Batcave.
0: Wayne Manor, the Batcave.
2: Yep.
3: An actual sliding pole that went downstairs and went to like a whole, like, you know, think tank of place where they're just doing nothing but creating amazing bat suits and drawing up a game plan to pretty much kill every villain in the town. There's also the Iron Man's Workshop.
0: Okay. Okay.
3: And Ferris Bueller's Day Off. There was the Friends. He had the garage.
0: Cameron's house
2: with a Ferrari.
3: With a Ferrari, yes.
2: Yeah.
0: The glass house.
4: Adams Family House.
3: Yes.
0: The Adams Family House for sure. How about Charlie Harper's beach house in 2 and a Half Men? Like, the amount
3: amazing
0: of action that was taking place in that beach house right there.
3: That would be amazing.
0: YouTube chat
3: I've always
0: says
3: thought the Willy Wonka factory for me would do it.
0: Yes.
2: The Facts of Life house.
0: Can I do my awesome Mrs. Garrett impression?
2: Yes,
0: I don't
2: please
0: do many impressions.
2: Please, please, please.
0: This is every Facts of Life episode where Mrs. Garrett gets upset at the girls. Are you ready?
2: All right.
0: No! Thank you. That's it.
2: Bravo.
0: Thank you. The Home Alone house? How can we forget the Home Alone house? Yes.
3: Yes.
0: Where can we
3: fully
0: catch more
3: at all?
0: Arguments. Where can we find more?
3: More can be found anywhere you download your podcasts. It's also some fun YouTube videos up there. And Facebook, the Facebook group Arguments is always a good time to kill some time at work and have some fun ones. So thanks, guys. Let me jump on and throw one at you.
0: We'll do it next week. Peace, brother.
2: See you, buddy.
3: Later.
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0: Alan Green jumping in the mix with Barguments right there. I got you, brother. I heard you.
16: Oh, there we go. Hey, northbound on 465, or I should say on the north side, westbound at Keystone. Crash block in the left lane. Traffic jams back from 69. Eastbound traffic slowing to have a look. On 74, eastbound at 465, there's an accident blocking the left lane, a tow on the scene. 70 westbound slows from rural Keystone into the north split. Eastbound is heavy from Harding into the south split. 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
0: It's 88 at the American Standard Cooling Weather Center. All right, so we've got one more segment that we're going to do here at the booth.
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28: Coming up in 2 minutes from the Precision Comfort Mitsubishi Electric Studios, why a man is now back in Indianapolis. You'll hear what police know so far about a shooting in Monroe County and who the Indiana football Hoosiers face this weekend. Those stories are coming up next right after Fox News Radio. 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
29: An expanding effort to cut costs. I'm Lisa Brady, Fox News, as more states sign on to most favored nation pricing for some Medicaid prescriptions.
30: I'm pleased to announce that we're launching this program with the participations of all 50 states, red and blue.
29: President Trump moments ago, but just before that Oval Office event, a new First Amendment test. The president announcing 3 media outlets are being banned from the White House, singling out CNN, MS Now, and Politico over their coverage of him, his administration, and the country, calling them fake news and warning that other outlets will follow. Last year, a ban on the Associated Press from certain events led to a federal lawsuit and a temporary order to restore access. This is each side of the aisle calls out the other as extreme ahead of the midterm elections.
31: This is not FDR's party, as much as we might wish it was. It's not JFK's party. Ladies and gentlemen, it's not even Bill Clinton's party. Today's Democrat Party has decided that this country needs to not be preserved and built upon, but this country needs to be utterly transformed.
29: Vice President J.D. Vance in Iowa, but House Democratic Leader Hakeem Jeffries says the Trump agenda is failing.
32: Iran is now stronger than they were before this conflict began.
1: And most importantly, the American people are economically weaker as a result of high gas prices, high diesel prices, and high food and grocery prices. The whole thing is a disgrace.
29: The president says his policies are spurring investment, also insisting again this week that Iran is failing and wants to make a deal. He's expected to meet with Gulf allies on the sidelines of the UN General Assembly next week. He's also scheduled to hold a White House summit and a state dinner with China's president next week. A mixed finish on Wall Street. The Dow down 97 points at the bell. 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
3: 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On the go.
28: He left and now he has returned. You've got cloudy skies and we are in the mid-70s, mid to upper 70s, that is, in downtown Indy. I'm Jake McDaniel. Here's what's trending now at 4:02. A man was brought back to Indianapolis from Honduras after being wanted for nearly 2 years after a shooting that killed a man on the south side. Police say people saw what happened. They told the cops that Zacharias Antonio Antunez Padilla hung out with Delmer Juarez Murillo when the Honduran man shot and stabbed Delmer in 24. Police found that man's car by a dumpster the next day with beer cans and bullets inside. They learned that man flew back to Honduras that same morning, and now that man is in the Marion County Jail. Gunfire in Bloomington early this morning. Monroe County deputies met with two men at a hospital. One of them is 20 years old. The other is 21. They told deputies they sat in a car when at least one person shot them. Detectives say anyone who has any information or security footage should give them a call. A central Indiana woman is facing up to 20 years in federal prison after a nationwide crackdown on pandemic loan fraud. Here's Johnette Cruz.
4: Federal prosecutors say 42-year-old Sandra Pierce of McCordsville admitted to filing more than 20 fraudulent PPP loan applications through her business, stealing over $600,000 in taxpayer funds. Pierce is just one of 160 defendants targeted in a summer enforcement operation spanning 40 states. Federal authorities say the sweep uncovered nearly $245 million in intended fraud and warned that demand letters are going out to collect stolen money. Johnette Cruz, 93 WIBC Mobile News.
28: Several fire departments led by the Whitestown Fire Department responded to an area north of I-65 Thursday night. They found a construction project on fire.
5: It's just mutual aid agreements that we have. It's actually automatic for them to respond with us so we can get enough manpower on the scene to mitigate the situation. And when you have a three-story apartment building, it takes a lot of water.
28: Chief Josh Westrich says no one was injured, and he says help from several fire departments kept the fire contained to the apartment building under construction. And the Indiana football Hoosiers take on Western Kentucky tomorrow afternoon. That game kicks off at 4 o'clock at Memorial Stadium in Bloomington. WIBC News Time now 4:04. You've got traffic and weather coming in 1 minute.
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16: Thank you, Jake. On the north side, 465 westbound at Keystone, a crash still blocking the left lane. Traffic jams back from 69. Eastbound traffic is slowing to take a look. On the west side, northbound 465 at Washington, there's a stall and traffic is backed up from Sam Jones Expressway. 74 eastbound at 465, an accident blocking the left lane there. Traffic's brought to you by Grandview Homes. 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I'm Alan Green. Follow us on X for instant traffic updates at WIBC Traffic.
28: And your American Standard Cooling Weather Center forecast. Look for cloudy skies tonight with a little bit of patchy fog, and lows will fall in the mid-60s. I'm Jake McDaniel, on the level, on the go, and on WIBC.com.
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9: And what I love, Nige, is that, like, it's almost like a reunion when we come back here.
8: Because it is.
9: A lot of the same vendors keep coming back year after year because this is an incredible success.
8: And it keeps growing and growing as well.
9: Right.
8: Yeah.
9: And it's open all weekend. 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
8: yes,
9: or when we walk down to go to the restroom, we pass the pool people or the garage door people.
8: Hammer and Nigel.
9: Hammer and Nigel. Hey, we guys. Love you guys. We love you guys.
8: I,
9: so.
8: I think even the bartender remembered us.
9: Well,
8: upstairs.
9: They know who's putting their kids through college. But, man, we would love to see you guys again. There's a tastings patio. There's so many different vendors here.
8: That's where we're at. We're right next to the patio there.
9: Yeah, yeah.
8: Inside, of course. I want to be clear there, but, I mean, it's so many. It says there's literally a sign that says free cocktails, and it's
9: right,
8: pointing our way.
9: And here in just about, 15 minutes or less, you and I are going to be in the hot tub, broadcasting on 93 WIBC in the hot tub.
8: The Master Spa hot tubs over there, is that what it is?
9: The same station that Mike Pence used to deliver the news of the day on will have my back fat in a hot tub playing a round of Is This Anything?
8: So I've got my chubbies on.
9: Your what?
8: I've got my, they're a brand of swim trunks. Kelly,
9: you're going to make Kelly walk away.
8: Have you heard of Chubbies? Have you heard of the Chubby swim trunks?
9: Please be more specific. She said yes without knowing.
8: Kelly's a very fashionable, up-to-date lady. So I've got that. I'm ready. And I've got my swim shirt on, my Todd Rakita swim shirt.
9: Swim shirt. Such a dad power move right there, the swim shirt. Do you have the floaties on your arm, too?
8: If I would have remembered, because I still think we have some from when my kids were young. Oh, crap.
9: In honor of the logo on Nigel's swimsuit, Miss Allison, can we please have the Attorney General Todd Rakita kick off some
8: legal stuff?
10: Legal stuff. Crime. Punishment. Judges. Legal stuff.
11: Legal stuff.
9: So here we are talking about all this fun stuff, right?
8: Yeah.
9: We're about to get into a hot tub. We're drinking shots. We're hanging out.
8: I know.
9: And the Delphi murder story won't go away.
8: It's still here.
9: Richard Allen, the man convicted of the killing of Abby Williams and Liberty German back in 2017, a man who's facing a 130-year prison sentence. He will appeal that on Monday.
8: Yeah,
9: his legal team's back in court on Monday.
8: I'm sure Abby and Libby's parents and their families all approve and all are so excited that they have to go relive this again. This is ridiculous.
9: Look, I'm somebody that wants the right decision. I want justice for the family of Abby and Libby.
8: And we got it.
9: Yeah, I just wish there would have been cameras in that courtroom because I just can't get past the fact that all the reporters in that room, like when we had Donnie working for us. And
8: Donnie
9: we had
8: Burgess.
9: Donnie
8: yeah,
9: Burgess,
8: yeah, yeah, yeah, yeah.
9: A former WIBC News employee, and other media members there, they would report back as a pool

0: I'm paraphrasing here. I might not have gotten that completely correct, but they're saying that how it went down, how he was arrested, how things were discovered, weren't on the up and up.
1: And in the trial, how they weren't allowed to properly defend their client.
0: Yes.
1: The Odinism claims were thrown out. So they weren't allowed to use that in the defense of Richard Allen. And look, I'm not trying to bend myself into a pretzel to defend Richard Allen.
0: No, I get it.
1: I just want the right thing to happen. If he did not do it, if it was somebody else that was in jail that may already be dead or any one of these other theories that have been floating around, we have to know. And if the prosecution has all this evidence that's so overwhelming, then what's the big deal about allowing the defense to put their claims in? I mean, I say get it all out there. Get everything in there. That's all that I wanted, and I wanted transparency.
0: Okay.
1: I hate the fact that this was a judge, Judge Fran Gull, that in the past loved cameras in the courtroom, was very much in favor. But when one of the biggest trials in the history of Indiana took place, went silent.
0: She was part of the legislation that actually allowed it.
1: Right.
0: In general, in the state of Indiana.
1: Did not like the fact we couldn't have cameras in the courtroom. That's me. Others may disagree, and I get that. Jump in the YouTube chat and let us know. Hit like while you're there. I know sometimes when we're on the road, we don't focus as much on the YouTube chat, but we need you guys. Jump over to that YouTube chat and hit like. Just because we're on the road doesn't mean those nerds in the digital department aren't back at the station. So please, give us a thumbs up. Help us get to 200. More legal stuff, Nige. I love this headline from Fox 59, our news gathering partners. Quote, owner of a Muncie massage parlor has been arrested on accusations that she and her employees were offering happy endings.
0: That wasn't in the headline.
1: That's the headline right there.
0: Are you serious?
1: I copy and pasted it. That's the headline.
0: It says, hold on. It says happy endings in the headline on Fox 59?
1: In quotes, but yeah. I even shared it on our Twitter feed, at Hammer and Nigel, with a picture of Robert Kraft. So if you want to see that.
0: The Patriots. Okay, I get it.
1: If you want to see that, go to Hammer and Nigel Twitter. Give us a follow. Give us a like.
0: Wow.
1: And that's the official headline.
0: Well, I don't even know what that means. So you're going to have to explain to me off the air.
1: Well, when two people love each other very much.
0: Stop. Stop. Everything about this was creepy.
1: Well, just wait till we get in the hot tub, kid. We've reached that point in the week where producer Allison, who, by the way, did not work a full week this week, but she still acted like a hero and put this together for us. She puts together some clips of the Hammer and Nigel show. Now, these are some things that we've said throughout the week, but she plays them in a montage where they're a little bit out of context. We call it the Out of Context Weekend Review from producer Allison.
0: I am wearing my, I've got some short chubbies on.
2: Don't ever look at me in the eye and say you've got chubbies.
0: Have you ever heard of the chubbies, Allison?
2: So kids, according to scientists, you might not even know that you've got HIV.
0: This woman who soiled herself, one, she pooped all over the place. Nobody's going to catch up with her after that, right? Is this like a stepmom thing like you see on the in adult cinema?
2: Birth mother.
0: No.
2: Since 18 years old. So if you go a long time without washing or cleaning your nighttime pillow, it might be dirtier than your anus.
0: That reminds me to go potty.
2: Maybe there's a hillbilly across the street like me that's playing with a crossbow that should not be playing with a crossbow, and one gets away from you.
0: That's probably it. I mean, suck them for all you can, because it doesn't really matter.
2: How about the anal itching?
0: Oh, that's every night.
2: Rabid beaver attacks are up 17%, Nige.
0: Oh, man, I would have loved that percentage back in Broad Ripple in the early 2000s.
1: There it is, the Out of Context Weekend Review.
0: Bravo.
1: From producer Allison. 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
2: Well, thank you, Hammer. North side, westbound 465 at Keystone. Accident. Left lane is still blocked. It looks like it's getting ready.

0: ready to be wrapped up. Eastbound, gapers delay. On the west side, northbound is heavy from Sam Jones to Washington from an earlier stall. 65 southbound at 21st, a crash blocking the right lane. And 70 eastbound heavy from Harding into the south split. Traffic's brought to you by Aleve. When traffic slows you down, pain can make the ride feel even longer. With just one pill, Aleve provides up to 12 hours of pain relief so you can put pain in the rear view. 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I'm Alan Green. Follow us on X for instant traffic updates at WIBC Traffic.
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2: Nige,
1: are you ready to walk over to the hot tub?
2: No.
1: Nigel and I are going to do the next two segments of this show in the Master Spa hot tub. It's here at the Home and Outdoor Living Show. Fall Marketplace here at Grand Park. You can get all the information you want, and we're going to showcase one of these beautiful master spas next. Now, Nige and I are getting in the water, and we're going to broadcast. What could possibly go wrong?
2: Yeah.
1: Kelly, do you want to join us in the... Okay, she already flipped me off. No! But Nige and I will be in there. Get to the YouTube stream. We are going to have a camera over there. Hit like while you're there. Next.
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18: Guess what I found, Nige? The jet.
3: Where's the jet emanating out of and where is it going into?
18: Don't worry about it. I found the jet.
3: So the Master Spas people have graciously agreed to let us get in our skivvies, and we are doing these next few segments from the hot tub. By the way, I would love one of these outside my house.
18: Yes. How are we not partners with Master Spa?
3: Yeah, we got to partner up with you guys.
18: We could do these videos every week. We've been named number one in America, for God's sake. We got the biggest station, the biggest show, number one ratings. Somebody needs to work with Master Spa here.
3: People are starting to gather around and look at us.
18: I don't like their laughing.
3: Okay.
18: Now, let's do Is This Anything, okay?
3: All right, let's do it.
18: And again, on the YouTube stream, if you're watching, you can see us sitting in the hot tub. You're welcome. Is This Anything? The National Toy Hall of Fame revealed their finalists for the 2026 class.
3: Okay.
18: On the list, the game Mousetrap, Pokemon cards, Tickle Me Elmo, and more. Here's the chief curator, Michelle, talking about it. No clip?
3: Don't have the clip. That's all right. We don't need the curator. How do you feel? Like, I don't think it's anything that Bingo is in the National Toy. First of all, Bingo's not in the National Toy Hall of Fame already, Hammer.
18: Right.
3: Now, the Pokemon cards, fine. I don't know what else. What else did you mention there? The mouse. I loved Mousetrap. Did you play Mousetrap back in the day?
18: I did. What about Tickle Me Elmo? Were your kids ever into Elmo?
3: No. Never into Elmo. They never really watched it even. And they were like in the right age frame too. But I think Bingo should have been in there. So what does that say about the Toy Hall of Fame that Bingo wasn't in there already?
18: Was in there? Stick.
3: Stick.
18: A freaking stick was in the Toy Hall of Fame.
3: Okay.
18: Moments in Elmo history. Okay, you know what? Let's skip Elmo, because Elmo sucks.
3: I'm done. Elmo is a doofus.
18: Let's do something from Hammer and Nigel product. We've got a toy we put out a number of years ago for the holiday season. It was a Hammer and Nigel Show board game.
3: Is that right?
19: Move over Monopoly. This Christmas, there's only one item that can bring the whole family together. Hammer and Nigel Products presents the Hammer and Nigel Show, the board game. Just set up the game board, roll the dice, and follow the instructions on the corresponding cards. Like this.
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0: Oh, that should be in the Hall of Fame.
18: And again, I can't stress this enough. We asked our engineer, Phelan, earlier. Now, you're sure we're not going to get electrocuted? And his response, right as my witness, was,
0: oh. That shoulder shrug.
18: Shoulder shrug.
0: There's literally a wire in the hot tub. This wire is in the hot tub right now. But I'm having a blast. Don't get me wrong. It feels great.
18: Hey, my man's got a Tennessee Vols shirt on. There we go. Rocky Top Tennessee over here. Let's do one more, Nige.
0: Oh, please.
18: Tomorrow is National Love Your Lunch Day. Love Your Lunch Day. And Sunday is National Wife Appreciation Day.
0: Is that right?
18: Any of these move the needle for you?
0: Yeah. Obviously, I love my wife. She's been gone all week. And, our house is just discombobulated it doesn't work without her. And I don't know if you're like me, when your wife goes out of town, I had to scramble. This morning I woke up and sent you all the stuff I wanted to talk about today, and then I was scrambling for the next 5 hours to get the house in order because she's been gone all week. And when she shows up and it's in disarray, then that's a problem.
18: And then you try to tell her how busy you've been, and she's
0: right.
18: You were sitting in a hot tub at work. What the hell? You could have been that busy. All right. Am I cutting out a little bit?
0: It seems like you're cutting out just a little bit here, Phelan.
2: Okay.
0: Should we turn the water off?
2: No, don't turn the water off.
0: All right. Well, turn it up then.
2: Turn it up. It's like Freedom Rock.
0: Yeah, Freedom Rock.
2: I don't know if my mic's working. Take us into break.
0: All right. We'll be right back. It's the Hammer and Nigel Show.
4: 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And you know what else is back? 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Hammer here from the Hammer and Nigel Show. 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
1: what he announced in the Oval Office. You've got cloudy skies, still 77 degrees in downtown Indy. Expect an overnight low near 70. I'm Jake McDaniel. Here's what's trending at 431. President Trump unveiling lower medication prices for state Medicaid programs.
5: Today we're launching the program that will provide the most favored nation discounts to state Medicaid programs, covering nearly 70 million Americans.
1: Trump saying today the U.S. went from paying the highest medication costs to the lowest. He pointed to him negotiating for most favored nation pricing for bringing costs down. Trump says states will save billions of dollars under the new discount program. Trump also says he's banning news outlets from the White House. He said on Truth Social he's proud to announce that he's banning CNN, MS Now, and Politico because he says they keep reporting lies about him. Vice President J.D. Vance rallies voters in Iowa as midterm election races heat up. Fox's Kristen Goodwin.
6: Vance touting Republican candidates, including Zach Lane for Iowa governor.
7: He's not plotting constantly on how to get into the next bigger and higher office. He is a man of conviction, and he's a man who cannot be bought or told by anyone what to do.
6: Telling a crowd in Council Bluffs, Lane, a farmer, believes in strong families and is committed to putting parents in charge of their kids' education.
7: Let's get him in the governor's mansion and let's put him to work for the state of Iowa.
6: Lane faces Democrat Rob Sand, the state auditor, in November, who has been campaigning on public safety and cutting costs. Kristen Goodwin, Fox News.
1: If you need to get gas today, you're paying an average of $3.99 for regular unleaded in Indiana today, says AAA. That's up over 7 cents from yesterday. Diesel prices are now at $6.53, and the national average is over $4.46 a gallon. And the iPhone 18 Pro and Pro Max are now in stores. And now your closing bell report on 93 WIBC. The Dow falling by a little over 95 points today at 51,682. The S&P 500 gaining over 12 points to 7,650. And the NASDAQ rose by 104 to 26,552. It's 4:33. Your traffic and weather in 1 minute.
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9: Hey, Jake, on the south side, 65 northbound at Edgewood, a crash has three right lanes blocked. Traffic is stopped from stop 11. East side, 465 northbound to 56, an accident blocking the right lane. On the north side, 465 eastbound to Keystone, now an accident. Left lane is blocked. And 65 southbound to 21st, that accident that was blocking the right lane has been moved to the right shoulder. 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
1: And the forecast from the American Standard Cooling Weather Center.
10: A few thunderstorms are possible this evening, especially south and west of Indianapolis. Temperatures tonight will be in the upper 60s. We'll start off our Saturday dry with increasing humidity and then scattered showers and storms likely again in the afternoon to early evening. I'm Fox 59 meteorologist Ethan Rostick for 93 WIBC.
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0: That's right, broadcasting live from a hot tub inside the suburban indoor-outdoor home show here at the Fall Home Show at Grand Park. My name is Nigel Jason Hammer, right over there, literally sitting in a hot tub. Man, this thing, I think I could do the rest of the show in this thing.
3: I'm this close to going to sleep. Like, I'm hosting the show, and I'm this close to going to sleep.
0: We are on YouTube, by the way.
3: Yes, jump over to YouTube, give us a like, give us a thumbs up, and I feel like I should give Nige the Guy Relford speech. Stop calling your arms guns.
0: Look at this. Look, I was going to leave my swim shirt on. You inspired me when you disrobed. Now we're sitting in a Master Spa hot tub here. And with the woman that really put this whole thing on.
11: That's right.
0: 10-year anniversary, Donette.
11: 10-year, Donette. Whoop, whoop.
0: How are you doing? What Great. Do you think of what's going on right now? And how humiliated are you that you have to do an interview?
11: I don't know many people who get to go to, air quotes, work and do what you guys do and what I get to do, too. Because, I mean,
0: true.
11: This is right up my alley right here.
0: I'm all in. Hop on in the hot tub.
3: There's plenty of room in here, Donette.
11: 10 years younger, I would be in there right now. Ryan can attest to that.
3: Man, we were talking about this earlier. Like, when we come back here every year, I see a lot of the same vendors.
11: Yep.
3: People want to be a part of this because
11: they
3: it's
11: do.
3: So successful.
11: Thank God. Thank God. People ask me, especially since it's the 10th anniversary, what were you going to do if it hadn't worked out? Because, you know, I'd been in this industry already for 17 years, and I said, well, there was no plan B, so I don't know what I would have done because there was no plan B.
0: Why did you do it?
11: Well, because it needed to be done.
0: Yeah.
11: No, because I love this industry, and I work for someone else. The shows were sold, Grand Park opened, and I just saw an opportunity. I said, would you like me to bring consumer shows here? And they said, well, we never thought about it, but yeah, let's talk. And that was in 2016, and I launched my first fall show in 2017. And I'm here to help small local businesses grow.
3: And
11: that's why I'm in this business.
3: And you've got over 200 vendors
11: yes.
3: here. 200 is a conservative number. There's way more than 200.
11: Yeah.
3: And so many of these folks are local.
11: Oh, yes. I would say 80% are local. I mean, I have the big national companies as well because they also do good work and give back in our community. But, yeah, mostly local vendors. And they've all been vetted. You know, they're people that I've worked with or I do my own research on the quality of work they do. And, you know, you can look at their BBB scores and all that stuff.
3: Only
11: that means so much. There are a lot of times that doesn't work. But, yeah, so It's just an honor to be able to host this many people and to have, you know, 70% of my exhibitors come back to both shows every year. And I think that speaks volumes to the quality of show it is. And obviously, location is great.
3: Sure, sure. But with the success of this, and you mentioned your vendors keep coming back.
11: Yeah.
3: And the people keep showing up.
11: Yeah.
3: How are you able to keep the ticket prices affordable? Because when we've been talking about this event leading up to today, the last week, it's like tickets are just like $7 online.
11: Yeah.
3: I spend more on that on junk food every morning
11: yeah.
3: at a gas station,
11: yeah.
3: you know?
11: Yeah. Well, I want it to be accessible to everybody. And the more people that I can get through the door to talk with these vendors, that's why they come back, is because the people come. And if the people don't come because their price is too high, then the vendors are going to come back and I'm not going to be able to have my dream job anymore.
0: What's your advice to a first-time vendor that comes through here that maybe is a little intimidated or maybe doesn't think that they belong here or maybe thinks that this isn't just my scene, but they show up here and it's totally something different? And then how do you talk to them and how do they communicate with the people that are walking by that are paying?
11: I think most vendors, they usually reach out first. They usually come and visit the show first before they choose to be an exhibitor.
0: Sure.
11: So that's usually step one. So then they can see. And I get testimonials from other exhibitors. I host an exhibitor training. So therefore, they get to come find out how you set up a booth, why you should set up a booth, how to interact with customers and things like that. So we train them.
0: No kidding.
11: Or give them the opportunity if they show up. Most of them do. And that way, they don't come in and go, what am I doing? So, and I don't know any other show producers who actually do that. So,
3: no, I'm not sure, but I think I saw Donnell checking me out a little bit here in this hot tub. I just have to remind her, my eyes are up here. Please, eye contact.
0: I think you might be mistaken. Go ahead.
11: I love it.
3: We love coming back here. And again, it's almost like a reunion week when we come back here. When you speak to first-time customers, because I'm sure you do the market research.
11: I do all of it.
3: What's the feedback that you get from first-time customers?
11: As far as exhibitors or as far as show visitors?
3: Show visitors. People in the Hammer and Nigel Show audience that heard us talk about it and said, you know what, I don't want to see them in the hot tub, but I want to go to the event.
11: It's easy access. Free parking, obviously, is great. And you park right out front, and you walk right in the front door. No need for shuttles or anything like that. And they love the fact that it's more upscale. It's clean. The exhibitors don't hassle them. It is a very low-hassle show.
3: There's
11: a
3: bar.
11: Yeah, there's a bar and a restaurant.
0: I was just
11: going
0: to mention, Danelle, you and I have been to it already.
11: We have the wine tastings, distillery, brewery. The restaurant and bar is upstairs. So, yeah, it has everything. I mean, you don't have to leave. And then we have the shopping, the marketplace shopping. For people who just want to shop, they can come here as well.
0: And then so this ends, and then how long do you take a break before you start planning the spring?
11: It's a year-round thing. Like for the fall show, these exhibitors have 30 days to re-reserve their same location.
0: Wow.
11: So it starts, so I will get early deposits starting tomorrow for next year's show. So it's never ending.
3: We're speaking with Donnell. She is the mastermind behind the fall outdoor living show here at Grand Park. Get your tickets. Stop by either today or any point this weekend, walk around. It's incredibly affordable, and parking is free. You're going to love it. What I was telling Nige is when I walk around here earlier, what I love is how many folks get into the spirit of the event and have discounts and deals.
11: Yes.
3: To where you're not going to get these normal prices if you wait, but you have to come up here to get the deal.
11: Yeah, and also, I mean, a lot of these people are competitors. So they're competing for the same person for that face-to-face opportunity, and they're both under the same roof. So it's a great time to come to. If you want to talk to 3, 4, 5 different window companies, they're all here, so you can compare and shop in a half a day.
0: Who's been with you since the beginning?
11: Oh, man.
0: Did I put you on the spot there?
11: Unique, definitely.
0: Unique?
11: Unique Window and Door right here next to us.
0: Okay.
11: They haven't been. Amos probably has. Aqua. There's probably, of the 200, probably 20 of them.
0: Wow.
11: Yeah. And I had
0: three. That's loyalty right there.
11: I have three that have been with me in all of the shows since the beginning. And one of them, this is the first show they missed. And I'm like, are you kidding me? This is the one you're going to miss.
3: They heard we were going to be in the hot tub and decided to magically miss that one.
11: Yeah.
3: A lot of people don't know this, but we originally pitched the idea to Donnell that Nige and I were going to eat the lettuce from Taco Bell and sit on the toilets. And she was like, no, let's not do that.
11: I think that has run its course.
3: Yes, yes.
0: Thank God.
3: How about we do something with the hot tubs instead?
0: I think that's probably a better idea.
11: Yes. See, you gave me the worst case scenario so that I would fall for the next. I get it. It's okay. I'm in.
3: Donnell, what's the one bit of advice, the elevator pitch to somebody that's in their car right now? Maybe they're still at work, and they're thinking about coming out this weekend. Maybe they're not sure. Why should they be here?
11: Well, first of all, it's going to be 90 degrees again all weekend,
0: yep.
11: So you don't want to be outside. It's 70 and sunny in here, so that's the first reason to come, is that you can get your work done.
3: It's like 105 where Nigel and I
11: yeah,
3: are
11: that's
3: right
11: true.
3: Now. It's beautiful.
11: You're
3: it's
11: the
3: awesome.
11: Hot tub,
0: but how did they get the water inside this? Is there a hose somewhere?
11: There's one. In this entire building, there's
0: access. And you
11: were
0: able to hook up this to fill this hot tub up?
11: They may have brought a water truck. They could have brought a water truck
0: in.
11: I don't know. I didn't see it.
0: I got you.
11: I didn't see it.
0: But I got you.
11: Yes. But if you're a family, Kids Day is Sunday, so that's a great reason to come. Or a grandparent like I am. Bring the kids,
0: professional,
11: the grandkids.
0: Pumpkin carving.
11: Yes. He's amazing. He did his first class. Now, he carves pumpkins all day long. And at 2 o'clock every day, he's doing a pumpkin class. And what he teaches you is you're not going to take a pretty pumpkin home. He gives you all the skills you need to go home and make
0: your
11: own. Yes.
3: That's awesome.
11: So that's going to be – he's been great. He's been a great attraction. The kids today, obviously the wineries, distilleries, and breweries.
0: Sure.
11: I mean, enough said with those. Like I said, the Kids Day stage performance. We have the K-pop Demon Hunters. Isn't that what they're called?
0: Oh, yeah.
11: My granddaughter's
0: I'm familiar.
11: All, yeah. Yes.
3: Nige has a daughter.
11: There you go. So we have three. They're coming on Sunday. So
0: might
11: want to bring her. Yeah.
0: Okay.
11: They're going to be on the stage. So, and then we have the shopping. You know, if you don't have any work that needs to be done, although this time of year and with the weather we've had, somebody who's going to need a waterproofing or a roof or a new window siding, new house in general.
3: Right.
11: And then we have the shopping for people who don't need any of that, but they need some fall decorations. We have you covered there, too.
3: Well, and that's the thing. Last thing here. We got about a minute left. You know, even if you don't have an immediate need for something around your house, even if you're just kicking around the idea of adding on to the deck or making your house look better next year, you can come here, get some quotes, talk to the experts, and get that game plan ready to go.
11: Yeah, if you're looking for ways to extend your outdoor living season, since it's fall and you want it to last through winter, those are the people that we have the most of, who have fire features, structures, the louvered awning systems that are so popular right now, hot tubs. I mean, we use our hot tub year-round. Obviously, that's what it's there for.
3: We would love to.
11: So, yes.
0: Come on.
11: Yes. So that's, and then also the holidays are around the corner.
3: Yes.
11: So if you need to get your home ready for the holidays, we have people who hang your Christmas lights for you. We have people who will paint your house for you.
3: Oh,
11: if
3: wow.
11: you have people coming to your house for the holidays.
3: Okay.
11: The bath remodels, kitchen remodels, those are all good to do right before the holiday season. If your family's coming to your house, you don't want to show off your new house.
3: Nige, I know you see this as much as I do, but the amount of people walking by taking their picture and laughing while they do it, I'm just going to assume that's not a compliment.
0: No. Nobody's looking at us and saying, yeah, that's right. Look at those two specimens.
3: And this includes our own sales member, Kelly. She was taking pictures and laughing at us earlier. Donnell, one more time, where can we get tickets?
11: Where can you get – you can get them at the door for $10, or you can go online, suburbanindieshows.com, and get them for $7.
3: This has been awesome. Thank you so much for allowing us to come by.
11: Thank you. Oh, my gosh. My pleasure. This is awesome.
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3: Alan Green is in the Matt Bear Traffic Center.
9: Thank you, Hammer. 65 northbound on the south side at Edgewood. An accident. Three right lanes are blocked. Traffic is now jammed back from before County Line Road. On the east side, northbound 465, heavy from Shadeland up to 69. Southbound from 70 to 74 is backed up. 65 northbound hits brakes between Raymond and the south split through the ongoing road work. 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
3: 88 at the American Standard Cooling Weather Center. But it's about a
0: I was going to say
3: 105 here in the Master Spa hot tub night.
0: That's right. Master Spa's been hooking us up here at the Suburban Living Outdoor Show, the fall show here, a 10-year anniversary. 10 years they've, and this is our third or fourth anniversary of being out here doing the show, and thanks to Master Spas, by the way.
3: Kelly from our sales department is here. All right, so on a scale of 1 to 10, with 1 being embarrassed and 10 being turned on, where are you at right now?
0: Ooh! You never want to hear a tall blonde chick go, ooh!
3: I heard a ooh coming out of there.
11: I don't...
0: It's okay, Kelly. You can tell the truth.
3: It's we say worse to each other. It's okay.
11: We'll go with somewhere between a 6 and a 7.
3: Okay, oh, you're six, being seven. Way too nice to us. I appreciate that. Hey, do you have any other clients at WIBC or any of our sister stations that are willing to go as far as we are to make people happy?
11: Absolutely not.
3: So they should advertise with the Hammer and Nigel show.
11: All day, every day.
0: All day, every day.
11: These are the guys right here.
3: How do they do that?
11: Call Kelly Hiatt right here.
3: H-I-A-T-T, right?
11: That's it, yes.
3: H-I-A-T-T.
11: I'm not giving out my number on air, of course, but
3: no, yes. Trust me, I know, I know this YouTube chat. Unless you want to get unsolicited requests for your feet, please don't do that.
11: No.
3: Please don't do that. Thank you so much for taking care of us today, and this has been awesome.
5: Thank you, guys. You guys are truly the best.
3: We're going to get out. We're going to dry off a little bit.
21: I'm going to pass out here.
3: Look at all the people laughing at us here off to the side, Nige.
5: I see a little perspiration here.
21: A little bit. A little bit.
5: So, yeah.
3: You know you're fat when you get into water and sweat. Do not go anywhere. Top stories coming up right after the news.
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1: Coming up in 2 minutes from the Precision Comfort Mitsubishi Electric Studios, police have an update about a man involved in a shooting in Indianapolis. You'll hear what. You'll hear who's now facing charges after a police chase and crash, and what a defensive tackle with the Indianapolis Colts is saying. Those stories next after Fox News on 93 WIBC. It's 5 o'clock.
30: The president stands his ground. Lisa Brady, Fox News. President Trump facing reporters after announcing he's banning several media outlets from the White House.
31: Because they're fake news. You get so tired of reading and seeing fake news.
30: Singling out CNN, MS Now, and Politico over their coverage of him.
31: They purposely write negative news. And they do that because they want to try and diminish the Republicans and a Republican administration. And honestly, we've done a fantastic job. Look at the numbers. Look at the economic numbers.
30: A White House ban on the Associated Press from certain events last year led to a court fight over the First Amendment. The president taking questions during an Oval Office event, he said probably wouldn't get much coverage, lowering the cost of prescription drugs and more Medicaid programs as all 50 states sign on to a most favored nation pricing program, he says, will save Americans billions. But oil and gas prices have been surging as the conflict with Iran continues.
31: People don't want to have Iran have a nuclear weapon. And you know what? They won't. And the war's going to end soon. And when it ends, your gas prices are going to drop to a level that they were before, maybe even lower.
30: The president is expected to meet next week with Gulf allies on the sidelines of the UN General Assembly after Iran-backed Houthi rebels in Yemen recently seized territory threatening Saudi oil exports from another key alternative to the Strait of Hormuz. Also next week, President Trump hosts a White House summit with China's President Xi.
2: Bloomberg's reporting the U.S. is expected to hold off on a new tariff announcement on China, as well as other trade partners, until the president's meeting with Xi is over. The administration had reportedly intended to release a trade report that would recommend a 7.5% tariff on Chinese goods.
30: Fox's Jackie Heinrich at the White House. This follows a Trump visit to Beijing earlier in the year. 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
4: 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On the go.
1: What police now know about the last homicide in 2024. You've got cloudy skies and 78 degrees in the Circle City. I'm Jake McDaniel. Here's what's trending at 5:02. A man brought back from Honduras, to Marion County. He was wanted for nearly 2 years for a shooting on Indy's South Side. Court records say that man flew from Indiana to Honduras after police say he shot and killed Dilmer Juarez Murillo for no apparent reason in late 2024.
10: We had to work really hard to work with our federal partners to ensure that we got this person back to Indianapolis to hold them accountable for their actions.
1: IMPD officer Tommy Thompson tells Fox 59 the man who shot Dilmer is now in the Marion County Jail. Police say a man drove a stolen SUV the wrong way on I-65 before crashing into Fall Creek, and he now faces three felonies. Here's Ryan Hedrick.
12: Indiana State Police say Alexis Pinto was driving as fast as 100 miles an hour during a pursuit on Sunday. Police stopped chasing him because of the danger, but NDOT cameras kept tracking the SUV. It eventually ended up in Fall Creek with a 14-year-old girl inside. She was pulled from the submerged SUV and taken to the hospital. Ryan Hedrick, 93 WIBC Mobile News.
1: A Southport High School teacher faces charges after driving drunk in Hendricks County. A police officer saw Michelle Westerhaus driving with high beams on and going through a grass median. The cops smelled alcohol on Westerhaus and found cocaine in a straw in a bag she had with her. Westerhaus told the cops that cocaine belonged to her brother Mark. Officers searched Mark and found even more cocaine in his pocket. They took both Michelle and Mark to jail. And defensive tackle DeForest Buckner says the Indianapolis Colts saw too many mistakes from the week one loss to Baltimore. They can't afford those mistakes against Kansas City's Kenneth Walker III.
14: Great running back, and you know, he put it on full display Monday night. You know what I mean? And it's going to kind of like a Derrick Henry situation where, you know, you got to get hats on the ball. You got to be disciplined in your gaps in the run game. He is looking to, you know, he's patient.
1: Walker III ran for 173 yards on 23 carries in Kansas City's 31-10 win over Denver Monday night. The Colts host the Chiefs Sunday night at 8:20. You're 1 minute away from traffic and weather. It's 504.
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5: Thank you, Jake. 65 northbound on the south side at Edgewood. A crash still blocking three right lanes. Traffic is jammed back from County Line Road. East side northbound 465 stacks up between Shadeland and Binford 56. And southbound from 70 to 74 is heavy. 65 northbound from Raymond to the south split is backed up. 70 eastbound jams from Harding into the south split. Traffic's brought to you by the Little Potato Company. How to think littler. 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Think littler. I'm Alan Green. Follow us on X for instant traffic updates at WIBC Traffic.
1: And now here's the forecast from the American Standard Cooling Weather Center.
9: We will have some rain chances to deal with. The first area south and west of Indianapolis Friday night. Otherwise, the majority of central Indiana stays dry. Temperatures around 70 for an overnight low. We start off the weekend dry, but we will be increasing humidity levels once again. Temperatures getting into the mid to upper 80s with scattered showers and storms. I'm Fox 59 meteorologist Ethan Rosick for 93 WIBC.
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20: 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We just got out of the hot tub, and how was the hot tub? What's your hot tub experience?
21: Oh, aside from being next to you, it was great. But I will say this. I am proud that you decided not to wear the shirt.
20: I took off the dad swim shirt. You inspired me when you got in, when you were disrobing, and I was watching you. And I said, oh, well, I'm not going to let Hammer show me up. I'm taking off my dad's swim shirt, too.
21: It's the rule of Florida, right? Like, you should always take your shirt off when you're at the beach in Florida.
20: Why is that?
21: There's always somebody fatter and grosser. You will never be the fattest guy shirtless in Florida, I promise you.
20: You and I are the only two people here. There's hundreds of people here at the Suburban Indie Home and Outdoor Living Show. We were the only ones with our shirts off. In a body of water.
21: So you only had to be better looking than one more guy, and that was me.
20: Oh, wow.
21: But no, man, thank you to Master Spa for taking good care of us there.
20: Yeah, Master Spa hooked us up. Yeah, we got to do a deal with them, dude.
21: And that's everybody here has been so kind. So, again, if you can't get out here today, I get it. Maybe you'll work today. Maybe you're going to watch some high school football tonight or something. It's okay. Get your tickets and get here tomorrow. Get your tickets and come here on Sunday. You'll have a better experience because you won't see Nigel and I shirtless sitting in a hot tub.
20: Yeah, that's a worse experience, actually. You're missing out.
21: By the way, if you want to see what it looks like when Nigel and I are sitting in a hot tub.
20: Why would you ever want to do that?
21: Do yourself a favor and go to our Facebook, Twitter, and Instagram story. Just now posted Hammer and Nigel. If you don't follow us, please follow us. We need more followers. Facebook, Twitter, /X, and Instagram. It's in our Instagram story. You will see the photo of Big Nige and I broadcasting on one of the most heritage radio stations in America. A station where the former vice president used to do a midday show. And Nige, look at that.
20: A couple of hunks. A couple of studs right there.
21: My favorite thing was how disgusted Kelly from sales looked the moment we got in and the water splashed on our body.
20: Well, she set up this whole broadcast, you know, and her and Danelle, the lovely gal that runs this whole thing, 10-year anniversary for the Suburban Indie Show. And Yeah, I don't think they were quite ready for what was about to ensue in front of their eyes.
21: As I say all the time, you're not getting that on NPR, are you? Those dirtbags over at public radio aren't getting in the hot tub for you, are they? Hell no, they're not. Nigel, let's get you up to date with some headlines here. This is good news. The U.S. poverty rate has dipped to the lowest on record, according to the Census Bureau.
20: That's not just the lowest since 1984 or the lowest since 1960. The U.S. Let me repeat that. The U.S. poverty rate has dipped to the lowest on record since they started keeping records. And I think that should give you some indicator of what's going on in this country right now. I know gas prices are high. I know the Strait of Hormuz is still a big deal. And I know that food prices are still high. But I think this is the beginning of something that's going to last way beyond Donald Trump's administration. And I think this is something that we've been working towards. And if you read some of these numbers, I mean, hundreds of thousands of people left

0: Francisco, L.A., we keep hearing about those that have nowhere to go, Skid Row. The fact that this is the lowest poverty rate of all time, does that surprise you?
1: No, it doesn't, because the people that you're describing, unfortunately, more than likely and most of the time, don't want to be helped. They don't want to have a home. They are fine living on the street. And that's, I mean, that's just stats. That's just reality. That's almost, I mean, those, that's science right there. It doesn't surprise me at all that the poverty rate has dipped to the lowest. I'm not saying everything's honky-dory, man.
0: Right.
1: I'm not saying Donald Trump doesn't have a lot of work to do before the midterms, especially these gas prices. And people are feeling it at the grocery store. They're feeling it at the pump. But this is the beginning of something that I think the Trump administration has been working on for a long time, and we are not going to see it come to fruition for a couple of years, at the very least a couple of years.
0: So if the U.S. poverty rate, according to the Census Bureau, which is not a political entity, if it is indeed the lowest of all time, are you surprised at how much socialism has taken off in terms of the national conversation, in terms of elections?
1: No, socialism is embedded in our colleges. It's embedded in the high schools. It's embedded in our professors that are spewing this nonsense. And I think you're seeing, look, socialism is one thing going into the midterms, but you're not going to see it translate. Have you seen it translate so far? You've seen it translate in some of these primary elections in heavily blue districts in freak places like New York, Michigan. El Said is a good indicator, but I don't think, like, Tallarico in Texas. But this, and they will all back away, by the way, those names that I just, they're backing away from the socialism moniker. They're backing away from
0: but
1: that,
0: they
1: that
0: loved
1: label.
0: The Hassan Pikers at first, though.
1: They knew exactly.
0: They loved it at first.
1: You knew exactly, and they knew exactly what they were doing when they were campaigning with guys like Piker, who is a socialist commentator, who has said anti-Semitic things, who has said anti-American things, which is his right to do. But the people that we mentioned, some of the just the all-out freaks, the AOCs, the Al Saeeds, who, you know, pranced around with that Piker guy like he was the second coming, and now he's been reduced whenever somebody asked Al Saeed, the guy that's running for Senate in Michigan, whenever somebody asked him about Piker, well, this is the third time you've asked me about some Twitch commentator,
0: right,
1: some streamer. Which I'm sure makes Piker feel really good that he's kind of been tossed to the side.
0: Allison, do you have the Morning Joe clip? Have the Morning Joe clip standing by, because I'm glad you bring that up, Nige.
1: What's that?
0: Because Joe Scarborough, this is one of those moments where we'll say Joe Scarborough, voice of reason, actually grilled El Said of Michigan about campaigning with Hassan Piker toward the end of the primary. Take a listen.
2: Hassan Piker was in the news again yesterday. I think you were critical of what he said about Al Qaeda and the United States, and the comparison. You have said, though, oh, he's just a California streamer. He was a California streamer who's actively engaged in your primary campaign. Don't you think that's disingenuous just to call him like a California streamer when you know the guy, you campaign with the guy?
1: Absolutely.
2: He was a big part of your campaign.
3: It wasn't a big part of my campaign. We had him to Michigan once. People in the course of a campaign, and you know this, Joe, will have conversations with all kinds of people. And to me, it's really important not just to have a conversation with an individual. You know, I'm on your show, Joe, because I want to talk to the audience who's watching you right now. And the problem in our democracy too often is we say who we cannot talk to, rather than asking how do we bring these folks back into an electoral fold.
2: No.
0: All right, so let me jump in the mix here.
1: That was really good.
0: El Said says, we only had him out to one event. Okay, but when you are such a big deal in politics, the way Hassan Piker is, again, I don't agree with him, but he's a huge deal in left-leaning politics, and you guys tag each other and support each other on social media all the time, to me, that's part of the campaign. Just because he's not physically there in Michigan doesn't mean he's not supporting.

0: supporting you and getting his base fired up to support
1: you. El Saeed knew exactly what Piker had said in the past. He knew exactly what he was all about. He knew exactly what his views were. And he decided to put him out there on display. Look, I'm as woke and progressive as this guy, this streamer. And then when it blew up in his face, he's back to being, like Morning Joe said, which is really disingenuous. I don't feel sorry for Piker, but I think it's funny. Like, this El Saeed guy is running for one of the most powerful positions in the United States legislature. He's saying, yeah, he's blowing him off as like some stream twitcher guy. Like, yeah, he's like some guy I had out once. He's a streamer, whatever. And I think that is so funny. And that is indicative of how backstabbing and how backbiting politics is in this country.
0: Politics is a reality show. It's Big Brother, it's Survivor. Somebody's going to be in your alliance at one point, and then you're going to have to stab them in the back later on to win.
1: And that's exactly what happened there.
0: Alan Green is standing by in the Matt Bear Traffic Center. Alan, we got high school football tonight. We got folks wanting to go out for date night. Maybe they're coming here to the Fall Outdoor Home Show. Let's get them there.
2: All right, on the south side, if you can avoid 65 northbound, do that. At Edgewood, a crash still has three right lanes. Block traffic is jammed back from County Line Road. East side, 465 southbound is heavy from 74. On the south side, eastbound backs up from Harding to 65. 70 eastbound hits the brakes between west and the south split. 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Follow us on X for instant traffic updates at WIBC Traffic.
0: Right now, it is 88 at the American Standard Cooling Weather Center. Coming up here in just about, 35 minutes, we'll kick off the weekend officially with Beer Sample Friday. We got a fun round of Are You Okay With This coming up. 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
23: On the Hammer and Nigel.
1: Okay! Suburban Indie, baby. Home and out. Yo, featuring the Fall Marketplace at Grand Park. My name is Nigel. Jason Hammer here, broadcasting live. Hammer, a woman claims that she didn't get a job after an interview because she had a massive pimple on her lip.
0: Uh-oh.
1: Here is this woman's story.
24: I get to the interview, and the guy's like, hi, like, welcome to meet you. And I'm like, hi, nice to meet you. I see his eyes look exactly like they look. They go down, and then I had to bring up the pimple. So I was like, also, like, please don't mind, like, the big pimple on my lip. Like, it literally popped out of nowhere. And he was, like, kind of laughing. He was like, yeah, like, no worries about it. Like, it happens, blah, blah, blah. The day after the interview, in the morning, I get an email, and they freaking rejected me because of my pimple. I can't even make this up. It says something about, like, we take pride in appearance or something. I was like, are you joking me? Like, they said it in the most subtle way. It was about the pimple.
0: Oh, bull crap. I don't believe that for a minute.
1: Are you okay with this woman saying that she got turned down for a job because of the pimple on her lip?
0: No, not at all. I think that...
1: You don't believe her?
0: I don't. I really don't. Maybe she wasn't a qualified candidate. Maybe that's why she didn't get the job. But if somebody was really qualified and they happened to have a zit, I don't think that would be a deal breaker. I have a hard time believing that back in 1998, Peyton Manning sitting down with Bill Polian. If Peyton Manning had a zit on his nose, Bill Polian would say, oh, that's, I know you're super qualified and you set all these records at Tennessee, but we're going to have to go with Ryan Leaf here. I'm sorry, that zit's just a deal breaker. That's not how this works.
1: You get turned down for a date, but maybe not a job.
0: Right. Jobs are about money. So I think she's using this as an excuse. But here's my question for the brain trust that's listening right now. And okay. Allison, feel free to jump in the mix here. Where is the worst place to get a zit? The worst place on your body to get a zit, Nige?
1: Look, man, when I was a kid, like, it wasn't a zit. Like, I'd get it worse than zits. I didn't really have acne, but I'd get a cold sore every now and then. When I was a kid, if I'd stay out in the sun too long, and it would just blow up like just a cheeseburger on my lip.
0: Ooh.
1: It was so... And then with the advent of, you know, there's medication you could take for that stuff now. I don't get them anymore. But, man, oh, man, it was the worst, most humiliating thing in the world. So I have a scar. Like, I have an issue with the fever blisters, not so much the pimples. What about you?
0: I hate, with a capital H, if you ever get a zit right on the inside of your nostril.
1: Oh,
0: that hurts,
1: man.
0: So bad.
1: Oh, yeah, yeah,
0: the
1: yeah.
0: Inside the nostril zit hurts so freaking bad.
1: Yes.
0: Allison, what about you?
2: You kind of took mine. I'd say anywhere around the nose, even like the outside, like just anywhere by the nose. For some reason, that area just hurts so bad.
0: Nige, I texted the coupon lady.
1: Yes.
0: And I want you to read our back and forth about this question. Okay. Just verbatim right there.
1: Quick question. What is the worst place to get a zit?
0: What did she say, Nige?
1: Crystal responded with the taint or the butt crack because it's hard to get to.
0: She's a lady. Whoa, whoa, whoa. She's a lady. YouTube chat.
1: Weigh in.
0: Worst place to get a zit.
1: I love it.
0: I'll listen to the argument for, like, inside the ear because that hurts. I remember when I played football back in the day, and I played a lot of football. You'd wear the chin strap, and you'd get that zit goatee because all the sweat would build up on your chin, and you got a zit goatee out of it.
1: Yeah. Hey, listen to this. You'll like this. You're a baseball guy. You played baseball in high school. You had kids that played baseball, and you watch it a lot. A former minor league baseball player, he played a pronunciation game with his teammates, but he's got a heavy Dominican accent, okay? So I guess it's okay in the Dominican if you have fun with their accents. I guess it just depends. So in this clip, he tries to say, listen to him try to say photosynthesis, mischievous, extravaganza, vacuum cleaner, flamboyant, purple velvet, shenanigans, and squirrels.
4: Fotosynthesis.
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4: 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Flamboyant. Purple verbal. China nangings. Squeeter.
1: Are you okay with this minor league baseball player having fun with his own accent?
0: It's funny because he sounds different. Yes, absolutely. I'm all right with this. This is hilarious, and I'm glad he's got a good sense of humor for this. All right, let's take a little break here. Again, we got a lot more coming up, and we've also got Beer Sample Friday, officially kick-starting the weekend, coming up here in just a little bit. Right now, let's break down and have a look at the news.
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20: Banning several news outlets. You've got mostly cloudy skies, 78 degrees in the Circle City, and we're down to a low near 70 overnight. I'm Jake McDaniel. Here's what's trending at 5:30. Speaking from the Oval Office today, President Trump pointed to a post he made on Truth Social banning CNN, MSNBC, and Politico. He claims the outlets constantly report lies about him.
25: You get so tired of reading and seeing fake news. When you look at CNN, it's just fake. That's why their ratings are no good.
20: One of them is actually MS Now. My apologies. Trump says more new news outlets will be banned soon, and he also claimed Politico received an $8 million government subscription under the Biden administration just to stay in business. Vice President J.D. Vance rallying Republican voters in Council Bluffs before the November midterm elections. He spoke to support Zach Lane, the Republican candidate for governor in the state.
26: Your family for generations did not build up this land, till this land, put their sweat and blood into this land so that it could be bought and sold by somebody who never set foot on it. So elect Zach Lane to protect Iowa farmland.
20: Lane is in a race against Democratic former state auditor Rob Sand. A Fox News poll from July had Sand leading the race by 9 points. California Governor Gavin Newsom signed an executive order to speed up the process, making AI systems safer. This calls for more experts to check on AI safety. Top experts will suggest ways for California to make safety laws stronger within a couple months. Singer Ed Sheeran faces growing backlash over removing rapper Macklemore from his opening lineup. Fox's Michelle Polino.
27: The fallout continues for Ed Sheeran surrounding Macklemore's removal from the singer's U.S. tour for chanting Free Palestine at two New Jersey concerts. A radio station in Ireland announced it would no longer play his music. Dave Kelly, group program director of Bay Broadcasting, told The Independent, in part, "We believe it is important to listen to our audience and to stand alongside Irish artists who have made what is undoubtedly a significant professional decision based on their own convictions." All Sheeran's supporting acts quit the tour after the rapper was removed, including Irish acts Aaron Rowe. According to Macklemore, New England Patriots owner Robert Kraft told Sheeran the rapper would not be allowed to perform at Kraft's Gillette Stadium. Michelle Polino, Fox News.
20: And the Indiana Fever take on the Toronto Tempo this evening, and that game tips off at 7:30. News time, 5:32. Traffic now with Alan Green.
3: Thank you, Jake. On the south side, 65 northbound, they had it shut down at Southport. They just reopened it, and traffic is jammed back from County Line Road, but it should start to move now. 465 on the east side is heavy southbound from 70 to 74. On the south side, eastbound backs up from Harding to 65. And 70 westbound slows from Emerson into the north split. 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
20: And the forecast from the American Standard Cooling Weather Center.
5: We will have some rain chances to deal with. The first area south and west of Indianapolis Friday night. Otherwise, the majority of central Indiana stays dry. Temperatures around 70 for an overnight low. We start off the weekend dry, but we will be increasing humidity levels once again. Temperatures getting into the mid to upper 80s with scattered showers and storms. This will also be the story on Sunday with plenty of dry time, but can't rule out scattered storms. Highs in the upper 80s. I'm Fox 59 meteorologist Ethan Rosick for 93 WIBC.
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1: Suburban Indy Home and Outdoor Living Show featuring the Fall Marketplace here at Grand Park. Hammer and Nigel taking the show out on the road as we always do around this time every year. Thanks to Suburban Indy for having us out, man. Always a good time. 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Tons
0: and we only
1: of
0: need
1: ideas.
0: Seven more people to get the 200 thumbs up on the YouTube chat.
1: No kidding?
0: We got shirtless for you guys earlier. Was that not enough? We got shirtless and we got in the hot tub. What more do you want from us?
1: The Master Spa hot tub people, did we do the whole hour? Like, I was, by the end of, by close to 5 o'clock, I was close to fainting. Like that was, I mean, those
0: we did a good 45 minutes in the hot tub.
1: Okay.
0: We did. But we need seven more people to jump over to the WIBC YouTube chat and give us a thumbs up. That gets us to 200 likes.
1: Okay.
0: That helps the algorithm. That shuts up the digital dorks back at the station. So please check off multiple boxes and help a couple brothers out.
1: Yes, what do you do for Radio 1? Well, I'm a digital dork. I work in the back. That's what Hammer and Nigel have been calling me for the past 3 months. I just got hired. I'm a digital dork.
0: I tell them what to do all the time, and I'm subservient to Sean Copeland. Okay.
1: Geez.
0: Thank you. This tells you where we're at in society. This headline right here.
1: All right. Help me out.
0: The government releases more UFO files, including footage tied to a 1952 Utah sighting and newer videos of unidentified objects. Cases remain unsolved.
1: Color me unimpressed.
0: Well, see, this is the thing, right? You're unimpressed. I'm willing to bet most of our audience had not heard about this until I just mentioned it. This is where we're at in society. We've got proof that there are aliens, and we're like, what time does the Colts play this weekend? This sucks. I don't care.
1: Hammer, is anything you've seen? I'd rather watch the Colts.
0: What time's that LSU Ole Miss game this weekend? Who gives a damn?
1: Okay, so I'll go right back at you. Is that proof? That there are extraterrestrials, that there is life on other planets, or is it maybe just the fact that there is some technology out there that has been around for a long, long time that we don't know about, that the government has been keeping secret, and that's what I think it is. That's exactly what I think
0: okay.
1: it is.
0: So based on your argument, my yes. options are aliens or the government's being shady. I'm pushing all chips in on the government being shady. 100% all chips in to the government being shady.
1: I mean, good Lord, you watch the videos and the documentaries of the B-52 stealth bombers and the iterations, like the beginnings of that technology in the 50s. I've seen those documentaries. Imagine what it's like now.
0: Right.
1: Imagine what that, and like I was amazed by it then, and I was, you know, 25 years from being born.
0: Like, I'm easily impressed by technology.
1: Me too.
0: I'm easily impressed.
1: No, you're right.
0: Like, when I was watching Top Gun Maverick, and I see Tom Cruise trying to break that, what is it, sound barrier or whatever it was. Or you watch Lioness, the series Lioness, which is awesome,
1: by the
0: way.
1: Oh, I need to watch that.
0: Taylor Sheridan series. I love Lioness. Like, some of the stuff that they have available, like, I believe that. And I'm willing to bet we don't even know the good stuff. Like, there are some people that are in Iran right now that have technology that was probably developed in the 60s. You know?
1: I know. And it's just as dangerous today as it was back then.
0: Right. And like, we're developing stuff now that they're not going to use until 2040.
1: Yes. Exactly. Exactly. So when I see stuff about UFOs and some of the drone technology and some of the Tic Tac videos, there's half of me that wants to believe it, and there's other half of me that's like, man, maybe this is just stuff that the government has kept under wraps and they don't know. Okay. Like the technology, the ultrasonic technology that makes people sick.
0: Yeah.
1: You seen that stuff?
0: Yes. Yes.
1: Like what is that? The people that went to Cuba, the ambassadors or the diplomats that went to Cuba.
0: Right.
1: And there's some ultrasonic high-pitched thing that is just emanating from some hotel room. And all of a sudden you've got ear problems and stomach problems for the rest of your life.
0: You're throwing up every single day until you leave.
1: That's it.
0: Yes. Yes.
1: So is that UFO or is that just technology that you and I aren't privy to? I don't know, but I would push my chips, as you said, into the government being shady.
0: And it's not just U.S. government, okay? Let me make that perfectly clear.
1: No.
0: I'm willing to bet Russia and China and even Ukraine and, like, Israel, they've got stuff.
1: Oh, yeah, the Mossad's got stuff,
0: that
1: man.
0: We've never even thought about that they're using
1: right
0: now. Tell me what you think about this. I like a good documentary. I know you do, too.
1: I do, too.
0: HBO Max put out a trailer for an upcoming doc about that season that Dennis Miller was in the booth for Monday Night Football.
1: I saw that.
0: Now, for those who don't remember, Monday Night Football used to be religion in this country. It used to be on ABC every Monday in football season, 8 o'clock, and it was usually the marquee game of the weekend.
1: Well, and there wasn't a lot of choices either back in the day when Dennis Miller, when they hired him back in this time frame, because there was no streaming or anything. There was cable TV, but there was not nearly the amount of choices that there were today currently.
0: And Monday Night Football's ratings were starting to decline a little bit from the, you know, Dandy Don days with, you know, Howard Cosell. They were starting to decline a little bit. So they thought, let's bring in wisecracking Dennis Miller. He likes sports. He's a witty guy. Let's see if this brings in a new audience. It never really took off. It was kind of awkward. But I'm telling you, this doc looks fascinating. Here's the trailer.
7: Some of you may have heard that Dennis Miller will be in the booth on Monday Night Football. We weren't lying.
8: In the late 90s, Monday Night Football had lost its uniqueness. The show needed to be refreshed.
9: I'll do my best. I'll study hard. Let's tee it up and have some fun.
10: 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What are you doing putting a guy from Saturday Night Live on Monday Night Football?
11: Belichick is wrapped tighter than an expectant father's watch.
12: You never knew what was going to come out of his mouth.
13: This team goes through kickers like Spinal Tap goes through drummers.
0: Friend of the show, Dennis Miller.
1: That's
0: called
1: right.
0: in a couple times before.
1: He's called a couple times. I'll watch that. And Dennis Miller, to me, made Monday Night Football more interesting.
0: I didn't hate Dennis Miller. Like, when it comes to football announcers,
1: he had his critics.
0: People are so passionate. Like, I'm going to give you a hot take, and I know I'm going to get raked over the coals on YouTube for this. I think Chris Collinsworth does a good job. People hate Chris Collinsworth.
1: I do too.
0: People hate him. I think Chris Collinsworth does a good job.
1: And what about Joe Buck?
0: I think Joe Buck does a phenomenal job.
1: I think he's phenomenal.
0: Tony Romo was really good early on because he would tell you what was going to happen before it happened.
1: I really like Tony Romo. Are they bringing him back? Just as a side note, do we know yet after his DUI?
0: I'd be shocked. Like, our media expert here, Kelly from sales, is shaking her head. No. I'd be shocked if they brought him back.
1: Oh, come on.
0: But here's the thing. He kind of became a caricature of himself. He started becoming a little bit too wacky the last couple of years. Oh, I don't know, Jim. I don't know. Like, he sounded weird as to where early on.
1: No, I know what you're saying.
0: Like, baseball fans that grew up in my era will understand this. When cable TV first started, the Braves were on every game on TBS, and the Cubs were on every game on WGN. Steve Stone was the analyst with Harry Carey on WGN. Steve Stone would tell you what was going to happen before it happened. Well, Harry, yes, it's a 2-2 count here. Don't be surprised if he throws a changeup at 84 miles an hour on the outside portion of the plate. And lo and behold, it would happen.
1: That's pretty good, man.
0: Like, Tony Romo
1: really good.
0: Was the football version of Steve Stone, and that's what, you know, listeners were attracted to. But then he started getting too wacky, and now he might not come back because of the Dewey.
1: I don't – there are so many people in the NFL that have – done so many other egregious things. Now, I realize there's a difference between a player and a commentator. I understand that. But just as a side note, I don't want to get off track here, but I like Tony Romo. I thought he did a great job. It, because he got a he was a little cocky in that DUI video of his coming home. I think he was in Milwaukee coming home from some sort of golf tournament, and he even got the that mug shot where he was trying. He looked like he was an Abercrombie and Fitch model.
0: He was a punchable face mugshot.
1: Yeah.
0: It totally was.
1: But I can't see them. I can't really. Well, he was their number one guy. Does he take a demotion? Because I think the guy that took his place has already got, like, I forget his name. But does Tony Romo take a demotion when they finally decide to have him back?
0: I don't think he's got any leverage at this point. I think he takes what they give him.
1: Well,
0: if that's anything.
1: The leverage that he has is his bank account.
0: Right. Like, Mark Sanchez wasn't invited back. I don't know if...
1: No, that's a different situation.
0: I don't know if Tony Romo will. Are you ready to officially start the weekend?
1: Please.
0: Beer Sample Friday next.
1: Come on.
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0: Most time to kickstart the weekend with Beer Sample Friday, but first, Alvin Green's got a look at the roads.
3: Thank you, Hammer. 65 northbound is still slow from an earlier accident from Southport up to 465. Heavy again through construction before Raymond to the south split. 70 eastbound jams between west and the south split. Westbound backs up between Emerson and the north split. 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
24: 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Let's drink them, huh?
28: 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Come down and get
0: come
28: you
0: down
28: some.
0: Come down and get you some.
1: 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They set us up next to the booze hammer.
0: Yes.
1: Here in the back of Grand Park.
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1: Always.
0: Free
1: always.
0: Delivery and setup if you live within 75 miles of their store.
1: That's key.
0: Clues Brews. Clues Brews is here. They are set up next to us. How you doing, brother?
29: Not bad, you.
1: What's your name?
29: Bob.
1: Bob, my man.
0: Bob. We'll talk to Bob.
1: Bab.
0: Bab. Bob brought an array of beverages over here, and there's a story behind each one of them here. Tell me about this Indy 11 lager that I've got.
29: The Indy 11 is a lager that we did to sponsor the Indy 11 soccer game.
0: Okay.
29: We just started sponsoring this year.
0: Where are you guys based out of?
1: Yeah, where
29: Lebanon,
1: are you?
29: Lebanon, Indiana.
0: Okay. Okay, our friend Mel McMahon
1: I knew that.
0: Is from Lebanon. Yeah, Lebanon, Mel McMahon country. Clues
1: well, I grew up in Lisdon.
29: Oh, there you go.
1: So right down 39.
29: Yeah, I always tell people when they say where we're at, I said, you familiar with the jail? And I said, what do you mean by that?
1: The jail?
29: I'm not trying to say anything about it.
1: Are you guys in the jail now?
29: No, we're Catty Corner.
1: Oh, okay.
29: Yeah.
0: Okay. Like, that's how we do Indianapolis. We direct people to where high-profile crimes took place.
29: Exactly, yeah.
0: Now, if you go to the Hampton Inn where the Dutch soldiers were shot,
1: geez.
0: You're gone too far.
1: Good Lord.
0: What else do we have here?
29: We got
1: the
29: red, white, and Brap.
0: Oh, there you go. There you go. Red, white, and black.
1: Tell us about that one. That's the motorcycle one, right?
29: Yeah, it's the Iron Man motorcycle race in Crawfordsville.
0: That's a big deal.
29: Every year. Well, last year was 310,000 people, international people.
0: Now, keep in mind, the Indy 500 has anywhere from 350,000 to 400,000 every year, and you're talking about 310.
29: And neither one of them could speak a lick of English.
1: Hey, that's all right.
29: I want a beer. What do you mean? I don't know.
1: We'll take their money, right?
29: Yeah.
1: Well, cheers to you.
0: Yeah.
1: Thank you very much.
0: Crack that bad boy open.
29: Thank
0: you. On a count of three, everybody, we cheers to the weekend. Kelly, get your beverage up here. One, two, three. Cheers from Clues Brews in Lebanon.
1: Tell us about the brewery real quick.
29: It's a brewery and public house. And if you go in off of Meridian Street, if you look over, there's a bunch of windows and you can see the brewery. We got a big old bar, and we're dog, cat, and kid friendly. We have a dog and cat menu. It's really wild.
0: Meaning you'll feed the pets. You're not serving dog and
29: cats. Well, yeah. We're not Chinese.
0: We've got a dog and cat menu.
29: Yeah.
0: That
29: came out wrong, didn't it? But anyway, we have a menu for dogs and cats because we got a patio, and they go out there and they hang out. And we're famous for our tenderloins. We're award-winning for 3 years
1: Hell
29: in a row.
1: Yeah.
0: How long have you guys been in business?
29: 5 years.
0: And look, man, I know it's a competitive industry. How are you able to make it?
29: We have a really good following. Everybody loves our place. I love working there.
1: It's good employees and good management.
29: Yeah,
1: I think that's what
29: everybody
1: it comes
29: loves
1: down
29: working
1: to.
29: There. Yeah, yeah.
1: And so you decided to come here today to the
29: I do
1: the
29: this
1: Home
29: every
1: and
29: year
1: Outdoor show.
0: Well, man, we appreciate it. Clues Brews in Lebanon. One more time.
1: Yeah,
0: cheers to
1: Bob.
0: The weekend.
29: Cheers.
0: The weekend is underway Indianapolis, and we got another hour to go. Come on back, baby. It's a Beer Sample Friday with the Hammer and Nigel Show.
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10: 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I'm Alex Brown. The new executive director of the Pantheon Co-working Space and Business Incubator in Vincennes is looking to expand the nonprofit's reach, attract more private investment, and create new business across Indiana. David Woodbury said one of his first priorities is developing the Distribution Lab, a new program to help entrepreneurs turn existing professional networks into new business opportunities.
11: You don't have to have any idea. You just have to prove that you've built a great network to be able to sell something to. We're going to look for those types of people to basically stand up concepts and ideas that meet their network.
10: Woodbury is targeting 2027 for the launch of the Distribution Lab with the goal of supporting 8 to 10 entrepreneurs. For the third consecutive month, Indiana's unemployment rate remained unchanged at 3.3% in August. The Indiana Department of Workforce Development said today that the state added 4,000 private sector jobs compared to the previous month. Fort Wayne Medical Oncology and Hematology is making a pair of changes to its locations south of the city, which includes closing its Bluffton Clinic. The healthcare provider will move its Bluffton Clinic services to its new Decatur location beginning October 1st. The Decatur Clinic is about 20 miles northeast of the Bluffton Clinic. 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
10: Indianapolis is apparently still in the hunt for a Major League Soccer club, but city officials have confirmed a marked shift in their approach to how and where a stadium for that team might be developed. City officials met with MLS executives last week in New York City, during which Indianapolis Mayor Joe Hogsett pitched an undisclosed site near Lucas Oil Stadium for a soccer-specific venue. That path is expected to consist of what's being called a football stadium district in the southwest quadrant of downtown, which would position the facilities together as part of a larger mixed-use development. I'm Alex Brown for 93 WIBC.
13: Coming up in 2 minutes from the Precision Comfort Mitsubishi Electric Studios, why a man is back in Indianapolis, and you'll hear what police know so far about a shooting in Monroe County. 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
14: Drug pricing policy. I'm Lee Silicera, Fox News. President Trump announcing all 50 states have signed on to participate in a new drug pricing model for the U.S.
26: President Trump says the program will give most favored nation pricing to some drugs, promising deep discounts.
27: Economic advisors estimate that the most favored nation's deals that we're extending to states today will save Medicaid over $64 billion.
26: His administration has struck pricing agreements with more than 24 drug makers. During the announcement in the Oval Office, he told reporters, quote, this one thing alone should win us the midterms. It comes as recent polling shows that affordability is at the top of many voters' concerns ahead of the November elections. Tanya J. Powers, Fox News.
14: President Trump announcing a deal with Denmark and Greenland, posting on social media that the U.S. has permanent control over security and other all needs in Greenland at no cost to the U.S., and writing the United States will forever have complete ability to do what is necessary in Greenland in order to secure and defend the security of that country. President posting on Truth Social this afternoon that he is banning three media outlets, CNN, MS Now, and Politico, from the White House due to what he calls unfavorable coverage, and he said he threatened that more bans could be coming. He wrote that their coverage is unfavorable and fake news, and that the country needs to have honest news. Last year, a ban on the Associated Press from certain events led to a federal lawsuit and a temporary order to restore access. There have also been press accessibility issues at the Pentagon, which led to the majority of the press corps centered there to leave their offices. On Wall Street, stocks had a mixed finish as bond yields rose and oil prices swung. The Dow lost 95, the Nasdaq gained 104, the S&P plus 12. Brent crude, the international standard, closed at $103 a barrel. 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
13: He left, and now he has returned. You've got mostly cloudy skies, still 78 degrees in the Circle City. I'm Jake McDaniel. Here's what's trending now at 6:02. A man was brought back to Indianapolis from Honduras after being wanted for nearly 2 years because of a shooting that killed a man on the south side. Police say people saw what happened. They told the cops Zacharias Antunez Padilla hung out with Dilmer Juarez Murillo when the Honduran man shot and stabbed Dilmer in 24. Police found that man's car by a dumpster the next day with beer cans and bullets inside, and they learned that man flew back to Honduras that same morning.
3: We will go to the ends of the earth to find our suspects and bring them back to hold them accountable in Marion County.
13: IMPD officer Tommy Thompson tells Fox 59 that man is now at the Marion County Jail. Two men were shot early this morning while sitting in a car outside a home in Bloomington. Sheriff's deputies in Monroe County arrived at the scene around 4 o'clock to look into this. Both men drove to a hospital where the cops met with them. A police chase through Indianapolis ended with a stolen SUV crashing into Fall Creek with a 14-year-old girl inside. Here's Ryan Hedrick.
9: Court documents say Alexis Pinto drove the wrong way along southbound I-65 in Indianapolis before police called off the chase. Troopers later found Pinto near some water. He told them that somebody was still inside the SUV, leading emergency responders to pull a 14-year-old girl out of it. Pinto, now charged formally with resisting law enforcement, criminal recklessness, and auto theft. Ryan Hedrick, 93 WIBC Mobile News.
13: And Indiana Fever guard Caitlin Clark on what she gained by playing with Team USA at the World Cup last week.
15: I think just being around people that are winners, and you learn like the things that make them tick and the way they prepare for games, and somewhat similar to kind of a playoff setting and being accountable in that regard, and trying to carry that through the playoffs the best I can.
13: The Fever resume their season tonight against the Toronto Tempo for a tip-off at 7:30. It's 6:04, your traffic and weather in 1 minute.
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13: And let's take another look at traffic at 6:05. 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
24: Thank you, Jake. 65 northbound slows up from Keystone now to the south split. Southbound Collector is still backed up from the north to the south split. 70 eastbound jams from west into the south split, and 70 westbound heavy from rural Keystone into the north split. Traffic's brought to you by Marion University. 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Follow us on X for instant traffic updates at WIBC Traffic.
13: And now the forecast from the American Standard Cooling Weather Center.
0: A few thunderstorms are possible this evening, especially south and west of Indianapolis. Temperatures tonight will be in the upper 60s. We'll start off our Saturday dry with increasing humidity and then scattered showers and storms likely again in the afternoon to early evening. I'm Fox 59 meteorologist Ethan Rosick for 93 WIBC.
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18: Yeah! My name is Nigel. Jason Hammer is here, taking the show out on the road, the suburban indie home and outdoor living show. 10-year anniversary, baby,
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18: here
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19: let's go.
18: In Westfield. 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I don't know what anniversary this is for you and I. Three or four, at least, Hammer, broadcasting out here for opening day at the Suburban Indie Home Show out of Grand Park. And what a blast. What an amazing event.
19: And they have so many vendors here offering unbelievable deals. So if you're working right now and you're listening to us going, man, that sounds amazing, but I can't get there, get here tomorrow. Get here on Sunday.
18: And buy those tickets online. Just $7.
19: Parking is free. Tickets are cheap. And if you're thinking about doing anything to the homestead, this is the place. And they've got everything from like renovation to your deck, to swimming pools, to hot tubs, to booze, to chocolate. We know this because we've hit all of those booths before we went on the air today.
18: We've got the mattress people right across from us.
19: We do. Over 200 home exterior, interior experts are here. Tons of vendors, and a lot of them are local. So you're going to get the absolute best deals, and tickets are cheap. Like, I spend more when I go to the gas station every morning when I get a couple beverages and something to eat than the cost of admission to get into here, which could save you hundreds, if not thousands, of dollars.
18: I love that they stuck us next to the tastings patio where all the booze is. Like, there's literally a sign that says free cocktails with an arrow pointing, like, right towards us. It's great.
19: I think they were expecting us. I think they know us a little too well, and they set us up right next to a place that could come in handy, hint, hint, for Beer Sample Friday.
18: As a matter of fact, why don't you finish out the rest of this segment? I'm going to take the headphones off and go over there and see what the free cocktails are about.
19: Let's get you up to date on some things happening around the country. President Trump gearing up for his big one-on-one with President Xi of China next week. They're meeting Wednesday, and it sounds like President Trump is going to greet him at the Andrews Air Force Base, the joint base, and they're going to be having discussions about AI and some other things, but AI is going to be the big topic.
18: Well, I think that's got to be the topic because we want to beat China's ass in every way, shape, or form in this race for AI. And I don't care. I don't think AI is going to kill anybody in 10 years. I don't think anything like that is going to happen. As a matter of fact, I mean, the way you and I use AI, or I guess I should say you use AI, it's pretty harmless. Now, I've heard
19: right now, the United States is beating China in the race of Nigel making out with Whoopi Goldberg videos. You're welcome, United States. You're welcome.
18: I always love it, though, whenever I hear these guys that have left all these giant corporations that do AI. Yeah, it's going to kill people in 10 years, but they never describe how it's going to kill people.
19: Right.
18: Is it going to be some sort of T2 type of thing? Is it like Terminator 2 or, you know, Skylark or Skydance or Skynet or whatever it's called? Is it going to, you know, simultaneously or unilaterally take over the nuclear weapons in this country? I don't think that's the way it works.
19: You know what AI stinks at? Gambling. Because last week, I ran a bunch of simulations on AI. Not only ChatGPT, but Grok as well, and others. And I asked it to do 1,000 simulations on the games that I bet on. AI lost every one of them last week, Nige. Every freaking one of them. So when we do the gambling segment coming up, I'm going back to good old-fashioned gambling me.
18: Okay.
19: Because I feel like, you know, that's a heck of a lot better chance of us succeeding than going with what technology has
18: to offer.
19: And
18: I just follow you on this. So you're telling me I was following the AI algorithms or the AI outcomes?
19: I thought, okay, it's week one.
18: Sure.
19: You know, we keep hearing how they're going to murder us all. Maybe they know something we don't. So I wanted to test AI last week, and oh for the picks when it came to AI gambling last week. So anybody that says, I've got this system, I've got an algorithm. Yeah, the algorithm sucks. Let me tell you that right now. But I will say this. I know President Trump has his faults. Not everybody likes him. You could criticize the war in Iran, and I get that.
18: Gas prices suck right now.
19: Still better than what it was a couple years ago,
18: but not ideal. No.
19: You know, it's like saying, well, the Cleveland Browns are the worst team in the league, but at least they're not the Tennessee Titans. Well, okay. I mean, the bar is pretty low there.
18: Very low.
19: But it could be worse. Because could you imagine if Kamala Harris had beat Donald Trump, what that meeting with President Xi would be like? Because this is a true piece of audio. This is not AI. Like, when it comes to Kamala, I don't have to create AI things.
18: She just does it on her own spontaneously?
19: This is her explaining to us all about AI.

0: letter is artificial intelligence.
1: Well, you can't be surprised because this is the same mastermind that gave us the children of the community speech.
2: When we talk about the children of the community, they are a children of the community.
1: You don't say. Well, all be damned. When we're talking about the children of the community, they are the children of the community.
0: So horrible.
1: That's got a strong vibe of Rodney Dangerfield in Back to School talking about the Great Gatsby.
3: Well, the Great Gatsby was great.
1: I mean, there's really no difference between Thornton Mellon and Kamala Harris.
0: You could go back a few years, and she was on some radio interview, and she was trying to explain the war between Russia and Ukraine. Do you remember this? And
1: yes.
0: She's like, Russia's the bigger country, and Ukraine is a smaller country, and basically Russia shouldn't be invading Ukraine. That's honestly, like, I don't know if that was verbatim, word for word. But that was her explanation of the whole war between Russia and Ukraine.
1: That was way too in-depth for what Kamala said the first time around the board, actually. If you need a reason to drink tonight, Nige, if the amazing show here at Grand Park with affordable ticket prices is not enough for you to crack open a cold one, how about this? Happy 51st birthday to actor-comedian Jason Sudeikis.
0: Oh, I like him.
1: Ted Lasso. Are you a Ted Lasso guy?
0: Yeah, I watched the first season. I really liked it. I never got into, I think my subscription ran out. I think it's on Apple or something like that. But so my subscription ran out. But I really, really enjoyed the first season. Yeah, Ted Lasso was good.
1: Jason Sudeikis, former Saturday Night Live alum. I believe he's got two shorties with Olivia Wilde, which...
0: Oh, she's hot.
1: Good for you, yeah. Jason Sudeikis. But for me, I think a very underrated movie was We're the Millers, where Jason Sudeikis is this, like, you know, dorky white guy that's a drug trafficker, and he picks up Jennifer Aniston and this fake family. The scene where his, quote-unquote, daughter, his fake daughter, runs into Scotty B, the wannabe gangster guy with the misspelled tattoo of regrets on his chest, Allison.
4: I'm here to pick up Casey, you know what I'm saying?
5: Well, I'm awake and I speak English, so yeah, I do know what you're saying. Hey, those are cool tats, man.
4: Oh, for real? Thank you, bro. You see the cobra?
5: And what is this one? What's the one right there?
4: Oh, this?
5: Uh-huh.
4: That's my credo. No regrets.
5: Mm-hmm. You have no regrets?
1: Regrets.
5: Like, not even a single letter.
0: Spell regrets.
1: R-E-G-R-A-T-S.
0: 51 years old. Huh?
1: Scotty B. Yeah. Sudeikis is 51, man.
0: He's funny. I like him.
1: He's a big Caitlin Clark guy, too. Like, he likes Iowa sports and Clark. So he's been to a few Fever games, I believe, here in Indy. All right. Standing by in the Matt Bear Traffic Center, it's Mean Alan Green.
6: Thank you, Hammer. 65 northbound slows up past Keystone now to the south split. Southbound collector is jammed from the north to the south split. 70 eastbound still heavy from west into the south split. 70 westbound tight from rural Keystone into the north split. And 65 northbound still a little delay from Edgewood into 465. 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
1: 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Arguments!
0: My name is Nigel. Jason Hammer is here live in the suburban Indy Home and Outdoor Living Show. Featuring the Fall Marketplace, Grand Park is where we're at in Westfield. And Hammer, we've already got the bourbon flowing here. It's not the only feature here at the Outdoor Living Show, the Suburban Indy Show, but it's one of the many features here, the bourbon tastings.
1: Yes.
0: Right?
1: So we've got our friends at Moondrops Distillery right next to us, who we've worked with in the past, and we would love to work with on a lot larger scale. Kelly, make that happen. Kelly from sales is here.
0: Hi, Kelly.
1: Moondrops Distillery. In the past, they provided a bunch of stuff from Moonshine Mondays.
0: Yes.
1: This time, they brought some of their double oak bourbon.
0: Ooh.
1: As a little sample.
0: When do we get to try that?

0: How about right now?
1: Right now, before Barguments?
0: Before Barguments. Okay, it's Friday. We're here. Moondrops Distillery is next door. Kelly, you're in here with us.
1: Cheers.
0: Cheers, everybody.
1: Cheers.
0: Cheers.
1: Oh.
0: Golden Grape Estate. They brought a little wine, little vino over to us earlier.
1: My wife would love that.
0: Black Shiraz. Did I say that right?
1: You did.
0: I feel so sophisticated. Bass, when was the last time you had either bourbon or black Shiraz?
2: Too long, but never a bad time to send me a bottle of each, gentlemen.
0: Before we get into our Barguments, man, your Chicago Bears dropped a 50-burger last week.
2: I am very excited about that. 59 points on the Carolina Panthers. But defensive-wise, I'm not happy with what the Bears did. So I'm a little sketchy about the game against Minnesota this weekend.
0: Yeah, well, at least you didn't give up a touchdown drive in four plays like certain teams in Indianapolis that I know.
2: I was going to say, right. It could always be worse. Could always be worse.
0: If somebody's hearing us for the very first time and they're like, what is Barguments? Tell us.
2: Barguments is an age-old tradition game where you've argued with your friends at a barbecue, barbershop, or any place where you and your buddies kind of gather around and have your would-you-rathers, your goat, your Mount Rushmore type of arguments. No real answer to it. I made a podcast out of it called Barguments where you can download it anywhere you get your podcasts. There's some good YouTube videos and a really fun Facebook chat that we've created that is churning out Barguments by the hour. And I like to come on here every Friday and lob one up to you fellas, and it's even more fun when there's bourbon getting flown around there.
1: Hell yeah.
0: Since we are here at the home show up in Westfield, what's the topic?
2: Because of that very own little piece of knowledge, we will lodge to you the best movie or TV house.
0: Best house in a movie or TV show. Okay. YouTube chat. You know what to do. Jump in the YouTube chat right now. Let us know your answers. Best house in a movie or TV show. Get us going, Dan.
2: All right, the one that I did, and it actually took me a little bit to try to figure out which one I would absolutely want to live in my house if I just all of a sudden woke up tomorrow and became a billionaire. And the one that I couldn't get past was the movie Richie Rich with Macaulay Culkin. He had the movie theater, a bowling alley, and a McDonald's.
3: You have your own McDonald's? No way!
4: Not bad.
5: Must be cool to have everything.
3: So you guys want to play or what?
6: Hey, I got an idea. Want to try the kidapult?
5: The kidapult?
1: I want to do.
0: Dude, how fun was the kidapult in the Richie Rich house?
2: And not just that, zero parent supervision. Come on, is that what we all wanted as kids?
0: Right. Yeah, the Richie Rich house was strong, had a basketball court, had a bowling alley, had its own McDonald's, and the kidapult of all things. That's pretty solid, man.
2: That's my pick for number one.
1: That's a good one.
0: Allison, what do you got?
7: So for mine, I didn't go best house in terms of where I would want to live. I put best house as in most iconic house. So if you were to go on the road and ask a Family Feud style best house in a sitcom or something, what would it be? And I thought, what's more iconic than the 70s Brady Bunch house? Staircase, I mean, the kitchen, everyone knows that fake backyard. I think it's pretty iconic.
1: The turf.
3: Hey, come on, you guys. Let's play free throws in the wastebasket.
4: We better not. Mom will get mad.
3: No, she won't. Nobody's home. Set it up again.
4: Big Pete Brady intercepts and goes for a shot.
0: Uh-oh.
1: Oh, there it is.
3: Oh, no. Mom's favorite vase.
4: She always says, don't play ball in the house.
7: That's the best line.
0: Oh, yeah.
2: Also, a house that was visited by Joe Namath back in the heyday, so there's that, too.
0: Dude, were we all on the same page that Joe Namath probably made out with Marsha and she was well underage? Are we all in agreement that probably happened?
2: I'm pretty sure he made his way through that entire right side of the TV little cube they have going on in the beginning.
0: Like, if you're willing to take a shot at Susie Colbert live on TV, you're willing to go after Marsha Brady in the backyard.
1: I want to kiss you.
2: I was going to say, if he's drinking what he's drinking, Alice is up for grabs.
7: There's a duel.
0: Allison, in honor of the Brady Bunch house that you bring to the table here, let's play a little round of Don't Forget the Lyrics, okay?
7: Oh, okay.
0: I'm going to play a Brady Bunch song, and I'm going to stop it at some point. You have to get the next line, okay?
7: Okay.
0: Here we go. Don't Forget the Lyrics with Allison.

0: Allison.
1: Sunshine Day.
0: Let's go. Let's go, baby. Let's go.
2: Right on.
3: Awesome.
0: Well done.
3: Awesome.
0: Big Nige.
2: Silver spoons. I was always fascinated when I was a kid. Ricky Schroeder had that house that had the steam engine inside. Like, it had a train inside the house.
0: Yes.
2: And, like, my grandpa and my biological dad both were train engineers. And I was always fascinated with Ricky Schroeder and this. You know, I haven't watched that show for years, but in the opening credits, they were always riding around on that thing like it was just like they were trying to get from the bedroom upstairs to the living room into the kitchen.
3: Yes.
2: So what better way, absolutely, instead of walking in that mansion, to get on the train?
0: And I remember the theme song, because in the 80s, like, the TV theme song was like half the episode. It lasted like 5 minutes long. Here was the over-the-top, cheesy Silver Spoons theme song.
3: Yes. Wow, that brings back memories.
2: Me too.
0: Uh-huh. Silver Spoons. Alfonso Ribeiro was his buddy.
3: I was going to say.
0: Carlton.
3: That gives me chills.
0: Oh, that's so good right there.
3: Wow.
0: That takes me back. You know what I did?
3: Also, to be honest, in the 80s, I remember seeing that he had arcades in his house and me being like,
2: yes.
3: Whoa, you can afford that?
2: Absolutely.
0: What I didn't like is later in his career, when he got that gig on NYPD Blue,
3: yeah,
0: he was Rick Schroeder. No. I mean, this Rick bullcrap. You're Ricky. You're Ricky Schroeder, okay? For my pick, Allison, go ahead and start the music right now. Long before...
2: So there it is.
0: ...the Dutton Ranch existed on Yellowstone, there was a better ranch, a bigger ranch, a ranch that had its own bar from J.R. Ewing. It was the South Fork Ranch on the TV series Dallas.
3: Yes.
0: And they had it all. Dallas was awesome. And remember, Nige, when we had friend of the show, Patrick Duffy, in studio.
2: Oh, man.
0: The stories he told about trying to match Larry Hagman drink for drink on the set of Dallas.
2: No chance.
3: Wow.
0: No chance.
3: That's amazing.
0: Any honorable mentions based that you can think of?
3: Absolutely. Well, there's always the Batcave.
0: Wayne Manor, the Batcave.
3: Yep. An actual sliding pole that had went downstairs and went to like a whole, like, you know, think tank of place where they're just doing nothing but creating amazing bat suits and drawing up a game plan to pretty much kill every villain in the town. There's also the Iron Man's workshop.
0: Okay.
3: And Ferris Bueller's day off. There was the friends. He had the garage.
0: Cameron's house.
2: Cameron's house with a Ferrari.
3: With a Ferrari, yes.
2: Yeah.
0: The glass house.
4: Cameron's family house.
2: The facts of life house.
0: Can I do my awesome Mrs. Garrett impression?
2: Yeah,
0: I don't
2: please.
0: Have any impressions.
2: Please.
0: This is every facts of life episode where Mrs. Garrett gets upset at the girls. Are you ready?
2: All right.
0: No! Thank you. That's it.
2: Bravo.
0: Thank you. The Home Alone house. How can we forget the Home Alone house? Yes. Where can we
3: fully
0: catch
3: movie
0: more
3: at all?
0: Arguments. Where can we find more?
3: More can be found anywhere you download your podcasts. It's also some fun YouTube videos up there. And Facebook, the Facebook group Arguments, is always a good time to kill some time at work and have some fun ones. So thanks, guys. Let me jump on and throw one at you.
0: We'll do it next week. Peace, brother.
2: See you, buddy.
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13: He says he's proud to announce it. You've got 78 degrees and mostly cloudy skies in the Circle City, and we're down to a low near 70 overnight. I'm Jake McDaniel. Here's what's trending now at 6:30. President Trump says he's banning three media outlets from the White House. Fox's Tanya J. Powers.
14: President Trump has taken aim at CNN, MS Now, and Politico, first in a social media post, then during an Oval Office announcement in front of the press, saying effective immediately, he was making the move due to their reporting of, quote, fake news, repeating one of his longstanding complaints about independent news outlets.
15: I don't think somebody should be allowed to come in and write fake stories. They're fake news. And that's why they have no credibility.
14: He warned that other organizations might be added to the list. Trump has also tried to bar the Associated Press from parts of the White House. The AP sued, and some of its journalists still have access to the Oval Office while litigation continues. Tanya J. Powers, Fox News.
13: Vice President J.D. Vance rallying Republican voters in Iowa today before November's midterm elections. He's supporting farmers and Republican candidate for governor, Zach Lane.
16: I may be most proud of what we've been able to do for Iowa farmers and farmers all across the United States of America. You know, and I know, that our farmers are the hardest working. They're the most patriotic men and women that any of us will ever meet.
13: And Lane is in a race against Democratic State Auditor Rob Sand. Joshua Crawford was killed in his apartment in Maryland on his 21st birthday back in 2003. His friends found him in an apartment with duct tape around his mouth, wrists, and ankles. He was also stabbed in the chest.
17: We go back, we reevaluate, we review, we look at witness statements, always trying to connect something. And I got to tell you, think about this. This is over several generations of investigators, so gotta give him a lot of credit.
13: Chuck Jenkins with the Frederick County Sheriff's Office speaking today, and the suspect has been ID'd as Tavon Willis. And the Indiana Football Hoosiers take on Western Kentucky Saturday afternoon. Head coach Kurt Cignetti on how practice has been this week.
18: So I think we've had a decent week of practice. Still, we can improve. You know, we've got some guys we got to get screwed in a little tighter that it'd be nice to be able to count on, because that's what it all can.
13: And game kicks off at 4 o'clock at Memorial Stadium in Bloomington. You've got traffic and weather in 1 minute. It's...
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20: Thank you, Jake. Excuse me. On the south side, 65 northbound, another incident at Edgewood. A crash has two left lanes blocked and traffic jams back from Southport. Also, 465 westbound at Kentucky, a stall has a center lane blocked. 65 northbound is heavy past Raymond to the south split. 70 eastbound still slows from Meridian into the south split. 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
13: And the forecast from the American Standard Cooling Weather Center with Ethan Rosick.
21: We will have some rain chances to deal with. The first area south and west of Indianapolis Friday night. Otherwise, the majority of central Indiana stays dry. Temperatures around 70 for an overnight low. We start off the weekend dry, but we will be increasing humidity levels once again. Temperatures getting into the mid to upper 80s with scattered showers and storms. I'm Fox 59 meteorologist Ethan Rosick for 93 WIBC.
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24: Guess what I found, Nige? The jet.
2: Where's the jet emanating out of, and where is it going into?
24: Don't worry about it. I found the jet.
2: So the Master Spas people have graciously agreed to let us get in our skivvies, and we are doing these next few segments from the hot tub. By the way, I would love one of these outside my house.
24: Yes. How are we not partners with Master Spa?
2: Yeah, we got to partner up with you guys.
24: We could do these videos every week. We've been named number one in America, for God's sake. We got the biggest station, the biggest show, number one ratings. Somebody needs to work with Master Spa here.
2: People are starting to gather around and look at us.
24: I don't like their laughing. all right, okay. Nige, let's do Is This Anything, okay?
2: All right, let's do it.
24: And again, on the YouTube stream, if you're watching, you can see us sitting in the hot tub. You're welcome. Is This Anything? The National Toy Hall of Fame revealed their finalists for the 2026 class.
2: Okay.
24: On the list, the game Mousetrap, Pokemon cards, Tickle Me Elmo, and more.
2: How do you feel? Like, I don't think it's anything that bingo is in the National Toy. First of all, bingo's not in the National Toy Hall of Fame already, Hammer.
0: Right.
2: Now, the Pokemon card's fine. I don't know what else. What else did you mention there?
0: The mousetrap game.
2: Oh, the mouse. I loved Mousetrap. Did you play Mousetrap back in the day?
0: I did. What about Tickle Me Elmo? Were your kids ever into Elmo?
2: No. Never into Elmo. They never really watched it even. And they were, like, in the right age frame, too. But I think bingo should have been in there. And so what does that say about the Toy Hall of Fame that bingo wasn't in there already?
0: You know what was in there? Stick.
2: Stick.
0: A freaking stick was in the Toy Hall of Fame.
2: Okay.
0: Let's do something from Hammer and Nigel product. We've got a toy we put out a number of years ago for the holiday season. It was a Hammer and Nigel Show board game.
2: Is that right?
1: Move over Monopoly. This Christmas, there's only one item that can bring the whole family together. Hammer and Nigel Products presents the Hammer and Nigel Show, the board game. Just set up the game board, roll the dice, and follow the instructions on the corresponding cards. Like this.
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2: Oh, that should be in the Hall of Fame.
0: And again, I can't stress this enough. We asked our engineer, Phelan, earlier. Now, you're sure we're not going to get electrocuted? And his response, God is my witness, was,
2: The shoulder shrug.
0: Shoulder shrug.
2: There's literally a wire in the hot tub. This wire is in the hot tub right now. But I'm having a blast. Don't get me wrong. It feels great.
0: Hey, my man's got a Tennessee Vols shirt on. There we go. Rocky Top Tennessee over here. Let's do one more, Nige.
2: Oh, please.
0: Tomorrow is National Love Your Lunch Day. Love Your Lunch Day. And Sunday is National Wife Appreciation Day.
2: Is that right?
0: Any of these move the needle for you?
2: Yeah. Obviously, I love my wife. She's been gone all week, and like our house is just discombobulated. It doesn't work without her. And I don't know if you're like me. Like when your wife goes out of town. Like, I had to scramble. Like, this morning I woke up and sent you all the stuff I wanted to talk about today, and then I was scrambling for the next 5 hours to get the house in order because she's been gone all week. And when she shows up and it's in disarray, then that's a problem.
0: And then you try to tell her how busy you've been, and she's
2: right.
0: Like, you were sitting in a hot tub at work. What the hell? You could have been that busy. All right. Am I cutting out?
2: It seems like you're cutting out just a little bit here, Phelan.
0: Okay.
2: Should we turn the water off?
0: No, don't turn the water off.
2: All right. Well, turn it up then.
0: It's like Freedom Rock.
2: Yeah, Freedom Rock.
0: I don't know if my mic's working. Take us into break.
2: All right. We'll be right back. It's the Hammer and Nigel Show.
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7: Alvin Green's got a look at the roads.
8: Thank you, Hammer. On the south side, 465 westbound to Kentucky, there's a stalled vehicle blocking the center lane. Another crash on the south side, 65 northbound at Edgewood. This time an accident blocking the left lane and traffic backed up again from stop 11. 70 eastbound still heavy from west into the south split. And 70 westbound before west, there's a crash blocking the right lane. 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
2: That's key.
7: Clues Brews.
2: Clues Brews
7: is here. They are set up next to us. How you doing, brother?
21: Not bad, you?
2: What's your name?
21: Bob.
2: Bob, my man.
7: Bob. We'll talk to Bob.
2: Beb.
7: Beb. Bob brought an array of beverages over here, and there's a story behind each one of them here. Tell me about this Indy 11 lager that I've
21: the
7: got.
21: The Indy 11 is a lager that we did to sponsor the Indy 11 soccer game.
7: Okay.
21: We just started sponsoring this year.
7: So where are you guys based out of?
2: Yeah, where
21: Lebanon,
2: are you?
21: Lebanon, Indiana.
7: Okay. Okay. Our friend Mel McMahon
2: I knew that.
7: Is from
2: yeah.
7: Lebanon. Yeah, Lebanon. Mel McMahon country.
2: Well, I grew up in Lisdon.
21: Oh, there you go.
2: So right down 39.
21: Yeah, I always tell people when they say where we're at, I said, you familiar with the jail? And I said, what do you mean by that?
2: The jail?
21: I'm not trying to say anything about it.
2: Are you guys in the jail now?
21: No, we're Catty Corner.
2: Oh, okay.
21: Yeah.
7: Okay. Like, that's how we do in Indianapolis. We direct people to where high-profile crimes took place.
21: Exactly, yeah.
7: Now, if you go to the Hampton Inn where the Dutch soldiers were shot, geez. You're going too far.
2: Good Lord.
7: What else do we have here?
21: We got the red, white, and Brap.
7: Oh, there you go. There you go. Red, white, and Brap.
2: Tell us about that one. That's the motorcycle one, right?
21: Yeah, it's the Ironman motorcycle race in Crawfordsville.
7: They that's
21: every,
7: a big deal.
21: Every year. Well, last year was 310,000 people, international
7: jeez.
21: People.
7: Now, keep in mind, the Indy 500 has anywhere from 350,000 to 400,000 every year, and you're talking about 310.
21: And neither one of them could speak a lick of English. So
2: hey, that's all right.
21: I want to be what do you mean? I don't know.
2: We'll take their money, right?
21: Yeah.
2: Well, cheers to you.
7: Yeah.
2: Thank you very much.
7: Crack that bad boy open.
21: Thank
7: on the count of three, everybody, we cheers to the weekend. Kelly, get your beverage up here. One, two, three. Cheers from Clues Brews in Lebanon.
2: Tell us about the brewery real quick.
21: It's a brewery and public house. And if you go in off of Meridian Street, if you look over, there's a bunch of windows and you see the brewery. We got a big old bar, and we're dog, cat, and kid friendly. We have a dog and cat menu. It's really wild.
7: Meaning you'll feed the pets. You're not serving dog and cat.
21: Well, yeah, yeah. We're not Chinese.
7: We've got anyway. A dog and cat menu.
21: Yeah.
7: Filet
21: that came out wrong, didn't it? But anyway, we have a menu for dogs and cats because we had a patio, and they go out there and they hang out. And we're famous for our tenderloins. We're award-winning for 3 years
2: Hell yeah.
7: How long have you guys been in business?
21: 5 years.
7: And look, man, I know it's a competitive industry. How are you able to make it?
21: We have a really good following. Everybody loves our place. I love working there.
2: You know, it's good employees and good management. Yeah, I think that's what
21: everybody
2: it comes
21: loves
2: down
21: working
2: to.
21: There. Yeah, yeah.
2: And so you decided to come here today to the
21: I
2: to
21: do
2: the
21: this
2: Home
21: every
2: and
21: year
2: show.
7: Well, man, we appreciate it. Clues, Brews, and Lebanon. One more time.
2: Yeah, cheers
7: to the weekend.
21: Cheers.
7: The weekend is underway Indianapolis. 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
25: Targeting news outlets. I'm Lisa Lacerra, Fox News. President Trump no longer allowing three media organizations in the White House.
26: President Trump posted today, effective immediately, I am banning fake news CNN, MS Now, and Politico from the White House as a result of their constant reporting fake news.
28: It's really just cumulative stories over the last 2 years. You get sick of it.
26: For decades, CNN, like Fox, has been part of a rotating five-network TV pool, with crews traveling with the president all around the world.
25: Fox's Peter Doocy at the White House. The president announcing all 50 states will join a program to provide most favored nation pricing for some Medicaid drugs.
28: Discounts of 60, 70, 80, and even 90%.
25: The president says the plan, dubbed the Medicaid Generous Model, will save billions on prescription drug costs. Medicare and Medicaid Administrator Dr. Mehmet Oz said 1 million doses of Eliquis, a blood thinner, will be donated through Medicaid. The details of the plan, though, remain unclear. President Trump has signed into law a sweeping package of sanctions targeting Russian officials and key figures of its economy that's meant to punish Moscow for its ongoing war against Ukraine. The bill was named after late Senator Lindsey Graham, who worked on it for over a year. With less than 50 days until Election Day, Vice President J.D. Vance traveled to Iowa.
29: Vice President J.D. Vance touting Republican candidates, including Zach Lane for Iowa governor.
30: He's not plotting constantly on how to get into the next bigger and higher office. He is a man of conviction, and he's a man who cannot be bought or told by anyone what to do.
29: Telling a crowd in Council Bluffs, Lane, a farmer, believes in strong families and is committed to putting parents in charge of their kids' education.
25: Fox's Kristen Goodwin. 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
31: Facing firing over flock searches. I'm Jake McDaniel. Here's what's trending this hour. IMPD Chief Tanya Terry suspended an IMPD officer Friday and recommended that the merit board fire him. Investigators found he improperly used the department's automated license plate reader system. IMPD flagged the officer searches and revoked his access to the system. They also moved him to administrative duty. A man brought back from Honduras to Marion County. He was wanted for nearly 2 years for a shooting on Andy's South outside. Court records say that man flew from Indiana to Honduras after police say he shot and killed Dilmer Juarez Murillo for no apparent reason in late 2024.
2: We had to work really hard to work with our federal partners to ensure that we got this person back to Indianapolis to hold them accountable for their actions.
31: Speaking with Fox 59, Indy Metro Police Officer Tommy Thompson says the man is now in the Marion County Jail. And defensive tackle DeForest Buckner says the Indianapolis Colts saw too many mistakes from the Week 1 loss to the Baltimore Ravens. They can't afford those mistakes against Kansas City's Kenneth Walker III.
3: Great running back, and, you know, he put it on full display Monday night. You know what I mean? And it's going to kind of like a Derrick Henry situation where, you know, you got to get hats on the ball. You got to be disciplined in your gaps in the run game. He is looking to, you know, he's patient.
31: Walker III ran for 173 yards on 23 carries in Kansas City's 31-10 win over Denver Monday night. The Colts face the Chiefs Sunday night. And I'm Jake McDaniel on The Level, on the go, and on WIBC.com. And now here's the forecast from the American Standard Cooling Weather Center with Ethan Rosick.
5: We start off the weekend dry, but we will be increasing humidity levels once again. Temperatures getting into the mid to upper 80s with scattered showers and storms. I'm Fox 59 meteorologist Ethan Rosick for 93 WIBC.
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38: Good evening and welcome to the Tony Kinnett Cast here on the Daily Signal, nationally syndicated first on 93 WIBC. We are covering the breaking story this evening that the President of the United States has decided it's time to ban these unpatriotic fake news outlets. So he posted earlier this afternoon, right before calling a little press conference, that he was effectively done with the assorted shenanigans, as they were, from several major media outlets covering politics in the White House. His Truth Social post, in this case, here, said, I'm proud to announce, and, you know, again, we'll try here to get through this long post. Effective immediately that I am banning fake news, CNN, MS Now, who recently changed their name from MSNBC due to lack of viewership and credibility, and Politico, the recipients of an illegal and ridiculous $8 million subscription, an all-time record directly from the United States government under crooked Joe Biden, in order to keep them alive, seems like corruption to me, from the White House as a result of their constant reporting, and then in all caps, fake news, Media outlets shouldn't be able to constantly write or report fiction and lies when they're covering the President of the United States, the Trump administration, or the USA. Other fake news media outlets to follow. And then thank you for your attention to this matter, President Donald J. Trump. So that caused quite a stir. It did. Now, quite a stir. Now, before I get into kind of the analysis and the extra pieces here, he called a press conference in the Oval Office right after this. And so everyone toddled right on in, including, by the way, CNN, according to CNN itself, MS Now, and Politico. And please, you know, don't think I'm just messing with you here. From CNN, quote, President Donald Trump claimed Friday he's banning the aforementioned outlets. He said it was effective immediately, but there was no indication that his administration had taken steps yet to follow through. Quote, CNN reporters remained seated in their White House workspace near the briefing room as of this writing. A CNN team was also traveling Friday as the assigned television pool reporters with Vice President J.D. Vance. Okay, so let's get into some press conference goodness because, we got right to it. One reporter started saying, hey, what's all this about? It was supposed to be a healthcare style event. It's one of the reasons that, for example, Huckabee Sanders was there. But it turned a little spicy pretty quickly.
0: Sir, Mr. President, earlier today you posted that you intend to ban CNN, Politico, and MS Now from the White House.
1: Yeah.
0: Every president takes an oath to uphold the Constitution, which includes the First Amendment.
1: I do, too.
0: How do you justify?
1: Much more so than you.
0: Is this
1: because of the fake news. You get so tired of reading and seeing fake news. When you look at CNN, it's just fake. That's why their ratings are no good. When you look at MS Now, which used to be MSNBC, which some people call MSDNC, Democratic National Committee, it's fake news. It's fake news.
0: Excuse me.
38: So the reporter starts to cut off the president and said, you know, but the First Amendment guarantees the freedom of press, et cetera, ad nauseum.
1: And when you look at Politico, I mean, they got a government. The government under Biden gave him like $8 million to keep him afloat.
38: Okay, so the claim that the President of the United States is making there is that during the Biden administration, there were a lot of purchases of Politico kind of premium subscriptions. So a lot of outlets all over the country, left and right, have like a premium access section of their reading. So for example, of course, Politico we've talked about. Of course, the Daily Wire has theirs. National Review, some of my articles that I've written previously have been locked behind, quote unquote, the paywall at other outlets. It's not an unusual thing. However, when you start purchasing a lot of subscriptions at once and from government accounts, that's what Trump is saying looks suspicious here. This was called out earlier in 2025 under the Department of Government Efficiency, the DOGE initiative with Elon Musk.
1: And the stories they wrote are fake. So there's a lot of news, and there may be others to join them, and maybe they can get better and would like to have them in. But our country has to have honest news. You know, you don't have a country unless you have, as I say, borders, good voting. We're straightening them out. The borders.
38: All right. So then, after answering that question kind of going off again, the reporters decide they want to go right back. They want to talk about something. They want to keep on this. Finally, at about a minute 30 after a reporter started arguing into whether or not this is a violation of the freedom of press and the violation of the First Amendment, the reporter appeals to Sarah Huckabee Sanders in the room. Again, now Governor Huckabee Sanders, while essentially appealing to her as a former White House press secretary. Here's how that went. So Trump, I'm going to kind of skip over his explanation, which is kind of the same, so that we can get to Sanders or Huckabee Sanders here in the time that we're allotted.
4: President, to put a finer point on it, though, how is this action legal and constitutional considering the First Amendment? And Governor Sanders, you were White House press secretary. Do you agree with this plan to ban news outlets?
8: And easier.
1: Governor, go ahead.
8: Sure. I think it's hard for you to argue against a free press when you're literally standing in the Oval Office asking questions of the President of the United States. He's been more accessible and easier to talk to than any president in history.
38: Now, that's true. He has. The man's done more interviews than almost any other president in history. That's true. Now, as that has been said, again, the announcement was effective immediately. There's going to be a ban for three particular outlets. And we have done this before. Again, I'll get to kind of the analysis, but so far, and that's what some of the reporters in the room and not just those over on the left, there were also, because we had a White House correspondent around, individuals in the room that also started to ask, wait, but isn't this about the ban after this? What's going on? Clarity. Seeking clarity on this.
8: Think about the previous administration where you could barely get through a press conference, and yet you have the opportunity to stand here in the Oval Office and ask questions to the leader of the free world. I mean, that's pretty free. And you're standing here asking the

0: know, kind of like in a library. Many places have like various papers and you know, things from around the country displayed. He's like, all right, we're going to take him out of the gas station newspaper rack at the entrance of the West Wing and start lining the toilet paper rolls with them. That's kind of the joke he's making there.
1: We haven't taken the step of throwing them out, but they're fake news, totally. New York Times is so fake. Washington Post is disgusting. I mean, they're disgusting. I don't get it. Why would they be? You know, we're doing so well. And they'll take the most positive story and make it as negative as possible. Go ahead.
0: Okay. So here's the, on the New York Times and the Washington Post, there are a couple of things that are true at once here. It is. And I'm going to see a lot of grandstanding and the pearl clutching over the next couple of days. So before we even get into that, let's actually go into some of the things that are in fact true. So the president's claim is that these 3 to 5 outlets, CNN, MS Now, Politico, and then, in that statement, Washington Post and the New York Times are publishing lies, specifically lies about this administration. And he says that, look, you want to come in here and you want to report on things, fine, but you should not be able to come in here and then report and cite things incorrectly to the American people. That is the argument, the claim that he has made. All right. So, therefore, first step, do we actually see false statements from these outlets? Now, you can say that there have been false statements just in general from a lot of these outlets over the last couple of years. All people out there do remember quite fondly the fiery but mostly peaceful protest pictures from the George Floyd riots in Kenosha in Minneapolis that aired over on CNN, or the many times, for example, in the last couple of years in which an anchor would show up on TV and say, "We stand by our reporting," just to issue a correction later. Sure. Regarding specifically reporting on the White House. So first and foremost, while we could rake, you know, the New York Times over the coals and say, well, earlier this week, they had an article in which they said, well, the Israelis, the Jews still blame or still consider themselves victims on October 7th. And they had to issue a retraction for that was gross. But that didn't have to do with the White House per se. The Washington Post, however, this week, does have a little something that is directly involved with the White House and the Pentagon. So again, that's not the initial list of the three that the president mentioned. But the Washington Post, specifically mentioned by Secretary of War Pete Hegseth, now we get into the actual specific detailed information on what the claims are. Radic, we have to send you to the commercial break because I try not to, you know, openly flaunt the rules. It's the Tony Kinnett Cast. We'll continue on the live stream and dig into some of these details in the meantime.
2: Every time a mother dies, the loss doesn't stop with her, it ripples. 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Maternal mortality isn't a Black issue or a women's issue, it's a human issue, one we all have a stake in solving because the family left behind is all of ours. Dr. Shalon's Maternal Action Project.
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6: When in reality, this is just Trump who's unhappy and is just saying things and doing things. Yep. Like the $5,000 dividend thing that's not going to come to pass. Even Speaker of the House Mike Johnson knows that's not going to be a thing. Trump's just annoyed and he's talking up a storm like he always does. A lot of other outlets are taking this opportunity to do the whole, we stand firmly behind this brutal attack on the press. CNN, fully behind our White House team and their fair and accurate reporting. Okay. Fair and accurate, two different terms here. Anyway, we have a right under the U.S. Constitution to do that reporting without hindrance or interference from the government. Okay. Sorry, from the comment. What is a windmill dunk? When you swing the basketball all the way around your arm, and it's a very showy way of dunking. So if I'm in a windmill dunk on CNN, for example, for whatever reason, then I would play a clip. And I would really dunk down on him. Sorry, comment caught my eye there. Radio crew, welcome back from the commercial break. CNN is trying to do some doing the pearl clutching, doing the, oh, we have a right under the Constitution. True. You do have a right to report on the press. However, you do not have a right if the White House chooses to assign different outlets slots and you show up to an event. And for example, only certain outlets are accepted. The White House does, in fact, because of the size of the press room, get to choose which individuals are given access to certain things. In the last administration, for example, the deputy White House press secretary, Andrew Bates, when I would send in questions that were rather benign, would say, you don't qualify as a journalist to answer questions to. Whereas under this administration, even if you are just an open 501c3 left-wing advocacy group, the White House press secretary's office will still answer your questions. So the pearl clutching here over the president's statement is a little bit much. Should the ban which the president threatened go ahead, it would be an illegal assault on the fundamental constitutionally protect. Okay. All right. Relax. Jake Tapper gets out there and he does the whole song and dance routine. Here you go.
7: Now, the president did say that the ban can be lifted if we, CNN, MS Now, Politico, if we straighten ourselves out. If that means covering the president without adulation, that's not our job. And straighten, when you think about it, is not really the term he wants. He doesn't want straighten. He wants the news to bend. He wants the news to warp around his views, his desires, what he wants covered.
6: Okay, so this is editorializing. This is the problem. So the issue that I have right here, I'm very open and honest with y'all about what it is with what's my bias. And I try very, very specifically and clearly to let you guys know where my bias is coming from so that I can give you the details of the story. I can give you the actual cited pieces in the articles and the videos and the receipts themselves. And then I say, from my perspective, based on prior precedent, prior receipts, and my philosophical outlook on U.S. law and morality, here's my take on it. What I don't care for is for this. Now, again, I've already said, do I think the president should have done this today? No, I think it's a distraction. I think it's a waste of time. I don't think it's a good battle to pick right now. It's a weird hill to die on. All right. This ain't Iwo Jima. This is like Rolling Brook. I don't think this is the right hill to die on. I don't think that's the move. However, getting out there then, and this is why it's annoying, giving him the opportunity to go, we stand behind our standards of unbiased whatever, and then editorializing. No, you don't get to do that. If the network, and again, I have gone on CNN several times, I continue to suggest that, again, as the future of media continues, I'm more than happy to see various outlets take different approaches at things. However, when you have to come out and issue retractions and corrections, which is not something that my show has to do, thank God, either for malice or ignorance, when you come out and have to issue consistent corrections, then you don't get to do the grandstanding thing, which is what's going on here.
7: About his desire for everything to be covered positively. Straight's not what he wants. A term for what he wants in terms of news coverage. Well, what's the opposite of straight? Crooked?
6: Okay, yeah, right. So the Newsbusters sending that particular clip to us. I will point out that there is, in fact, an article from the CNN team. I'm looking for the specific author here. It looks like from Steve Contorno, their senior reporter, Daniel Dale, Betsy Klein, a senior reporter, Kevin Liptak, and Kristen Holmes, the CNN correspondent, all put together an article, for example, from the Republican midterm convention, in which the title is, quote, Trump vows $5,000 payments for all U.S. citizens if the GOP holds Congress, in speech punctuated by false claims. So looking at the article, kind of the latest breakdown, there's a ton of editorializing again. In which they'll say, well, maybe the president is right here technically, but he's taking credit for something that doesn't have anything to do with him. You don't get to do that. You don't. You can't have it both ways. Either you say, here are the data, and then here's my opinion, or you kind of deal with being called biased in how you report the receipts themselves. So Politico did this as well. We already talked about CNN not actually being removed today. They weren't. Although, again, I'm sure all of the pearl clutching will, you know, masticize over the weekend into quite the tumor. Politico did the same kind of thing. Politico will continue to fairly report on this White House in the future ones. We will vigorously defend our First Amendment rights against any attempt to restrict him. The claim that Politico received government subsidies are false and have been thoroughly debunked. So they're pushing back and they're suggesting we didn't actually take a big lump sum. The $8 million worth of subscriptions that were purchased in the previous administration would likely have been purchased by various staffers anyway. That's the argument that they're making. Now, of course, you have all of the Democrats from here to San Jose making the case that Donald Trump is destroying the press and democracy and all the, you know, all the way from Senator Schiff, you know, getting out the paragraphs to Senator Patty Murray and Senator Michael Bennett of Colorado. This is terrible. It's the worst thing ever. And Senator Andy Kim of New Jersey. It's an unnecessary fight to pick right now. The opponents are making mistakes. Don't interrupt them. But alas, there is a couple of things here that it might be worthwhile remembering for all of the people suggesting this is some huge breach of conduct. Guys, we've done all of this before. The first administration, the whole Jim Acosta thing at CNN.
8: On the Russia investigation, are you concerned that you may have...
9: I'm not concerned about anything with the Russian investigation because it's a hoax. Are you, that's enough. Put down the mic.
8: Mr. President, are you worried about indictments coming down in this investigation? Mr. President...
9: I tell you what, CNN should be ashamed of itself having you...
6: Remember that whole drama, that whole nonsense? Also, you might remember that the Associated Press was banned from the Oval Office itself or from pool reporting back in February 14th of 25 because they refused to start calling the Gulf of America the Gulf of America. They chose to continue calling it the Gulf of Mexico, among other things. And that brought up an interesting question, a kind of delineation here or a distillation of rights to be on the pool and to be in specific reporting areas. So when it comes to the White House and the President of the United States, there's a couple of kinds of access. And it is worth remembering when everyone starts comparing them all to each other and saying, you have a right as an American to stand in front of the Oval Office always and yell at the president at the Resolute desk all day. No, you don't have a right to do that. That's not a thing. So there's the press room, the press briefing room, which again, there's a limited number of seats, which the press is supposed to have a specific amount of access to. Now again, in prior administrations, outlets not only on the right, but also outlets like Axios, with far beyond scope, broader reaches than many of the outlets that were in the front chairs, were banned from sitting in the front chairs and asking questions. You know, they were back in the doldrums and the nosebleeds, so the White House press secretary couldn't see them. That's been changed now. Then you have various kinds of pool reporting. So who gets to go in front of the Oval Office? Guys, the Oval Office is not a stadium. It's not. It's not even a ballroom. All right? It's a smaller room. So the White House gets to choose which reporters get access. And then, talked about in the CNN article earlier today, or earlier on in the show, that the President of the United States or the Vice President, when traveling, has a certain number of spots open on Air Force One, for example, or to travel on pool on site with the president. So they usually choose a TV outlet, a television outlet. CNN was the one for J.D. Vance today. And they choose a major writing outlet. They choose a major online outlet. They might choose a previous time a national radio or a podcasting outlet as well. The Daily Signal, which has been in that pool many times. Elizabeth Mitchell is our White House correspondent. She does excellent work. And then they carry through the stuff. Does CNN have a right to say we deserve a spot or MS Now or Politico or the New York Times or the Washington Post? If you choose to carry yourself inappropriately like Jim Acosta did back in the first term, or in this term, if you choose to, what's the proper term? To make of oneself an ass, then you might in fact find yourself not being picked to be in various pools following the president around. That has nothing to do with the First Amendment. As someone pointed out, you can stand outside the White House on the sidewalk and cover the president all day long, and you can stand in the press room as well. That's up to the White House Press Association, or the WHCA, Correspondents Association. Radio Crew, I have to send you guys over to the commercial break. We're going to leave this one behind for a hot second and get into some more significant news that has found itself in the headlines today. It's the Tony Kinnett cast here on the Daily Signal.
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6: Or torture claims before removing them to a third country. So essentially, what the First Circuit Court ruled today was that in the United States, welcome back to the radio crew, by the way. Sorry, I'm having a rough evening when it comes to welcome you guys back on time. I apologize. The Department of Homeland Security is now ordered to give an illegal immigrant or asylee or one who has had their temporary protected status revoked doesn't qualify for this. This is only for illegal immigrants or illegal aliens or those who have overstayed visas. Those individuals now have to be given a window that is not specified by the court, which I find remarkably annoying. They said you have to give some kind of ambiguous time of some sort to the individual to prove, or to at least allege, that everyone's a hunting for them and they're going to get dead if you ship this individual to another country. Now, it's a strange, very strange ruling, because higher court rulings have already stated that the United States has the authority under the State Department to deport individuals to basically whatever country they want. So what is the Trump administration likely to do in response to this? Like, okay, you're from Ecuador and you don't want to go back to Ecuador. You know what sounds really nice this time of year? Liberia. And just shipping additional individuals to places like Liberia. So then Secretary Mullen from Homeland Security spoke on this today, just on the Department of Homeland Security working within the courts as well as within the current operations for removal with the State Department and the Department of Justice.
25: We are out there. Our focus is to go after the worst of the worst, but when we make contact with an illegal, regardless of how many years you've been here, we are obligated by statute to, at that point, arrest you and to make sure we know who you are. Because if we want to have a safe and secure country, which is what the President of the United States ran on, which the American people voted overwhelmingly for him to do, then we have to know who's in this country.
6: Okay, so he starts to get away from a point that Dana starts to cut in on. I had a TV debate earlier this week with a good friend, Mike Leon, over on NTD, host Don Ma. And one of the things we were talking about, the Immigration Customs Enforcement Office just finished a major operation in Indiana, where I'm broadcasting from, though all of my colleagues are in D.C. and New York. And one of the claims that was made by kind of the broader left was that the United States has immigration customs enforcement being really, really mean. And instead of arresting the worst of the worst, they're going through all of these communities and they're rounding up abuela and pregnant mamacitas and they're deporting them all. It's terrible. Oh, it's awful. They're ripping children away and throwing them in cages and it's terrible. What Tom Homan has said previously is the borders are. And now Secretary Mark Wayne Mullen of Homeland Security is saying again in that first part of this clip, if Immigration Customs Enforcement is out looking for an individual who has orders of removal, and they're a predator, for example, they are credibly accused of theft, murder, domestic abuse, Kilmar Abrego Garcia comes to mind, trafficking, and on and on and so forth, and they come across another individual, and they check their ID, and they find out, oh, hey, you are violating United States law by being here illegally or overstaying a visa, they have to keep you. And the argument that I gave at the time, and now to hear Mullen give this argument, as a quick reminder in this analogy, let us say for some reason that I was back in college and I was home for, you know, spring break from my small Christian college in Wisconsin, and that I went up to Ball State to Muncie for some reason. I don't know. I wanted to get some black mold in my lungs. And I was at a party. And for some reason, everyone decided, you know what, it's time for some nose candy. And so everyone started doing a couple lines. You know what I'm talking about? Good old times. You know, break out the crappy IKEA mirrors, get out the old Blockbuster cards, set up some lines, and do a little of the old $3,000 worth of flour. And I decide, you know what? As a good Indy Fundy Baptist, I'm not going to snort any coke. I'm just going to sit here and relax. However, there's a warrant out that I'm unaware of for maybe an unpaid parking ticket. There is a warrant out for maybe a petty theft. I was at Home Depot and I accidentally forgot to scan all of the items and the cart, you know, got an automatic flag with the AI system, whatever. There you go. Something happened. There's a small warrant out for my arrest. It isn't about the coke in the house. The cops get alerted to the coke. And the Indiana State Police, with their funny hats tilted down over their eyes, they kick in the door and they say, "Everybody freeze." And then, while picking up everyone in the house, they pick me up and they say, "Hey, wait a minute, look at this Tony Kent. He's got a warrant out for his arrest. Hey, they're not allowed to let me go because they were raiding the house for coke." That's not how it works. It's very, very basic law. If you're going through the airport and your identity is scanned and they say, "Hey, there's a warrant out for your arrest." Have you ever wondered why there are so many people who get arrested at Los Angeles International Airport? It's not just because LA sucks, although that is a reason. It's also because there's a lot of international checks that just so happen to scan for arrest warrants that are out in a way that a regional airport, for example, might not. And so a lot of individuals get arrested there because they can't let you go. "Oh, so I'm only arresting, you know, individuals today. You just scamper on, sailor." That's not a thing. So some of these individuals, since again, I'm always constantly told that it's just lovely little abuelas on the Homeland Security side. For example, the Department of Homeland Security arresting a Guatemalan illegal alien in Indiana who illegally voted in a national election. You know, the kind of stuff that you're always told never, ever happens ever at all. And then various individuals who, you know, rideshare in Maryland, allegedly kidnapping and raping an underage girl during a ride. An illegal alien from the African country of Guinea who was caught and released at the Arizona border by, you guessed it, the Biden administration in 2023. And he also has a prior rap sheet of sexually assaulting a minor in New York City earlier this year. You may say, wait a minute, if he has a rap sheet of sexually assaulting a minor in New York City from earlier this year, why is he out? Oh, you thought that time Zoran Mamdani begged the New York City Police Department to release the guy who was running around the house waving a knife at his wife and the police, that's the only guy that he called for the release of? You think that when Tim Walz or Kathy Hochul or other governors pardon individuals in order to keep them from being detained by ICE, that doesn't happen with individuals like this? It's okay. I'm sure his immigration lawyer will try to flag a million different reasons he shouldn't be, if he's assaulted and raped a minor, the correct answer is he should be hanged by the neck until dead. But barring that common sense, well, you know, I would say that at least deporting him is a lot better than what the migrant charity in Scotland right now is giving lectures to migrants on when they can have sex with teenagers in order to avoid arrest.
1: It reads, what is the age of consent in Scotland different from England? Consent for what?
2: Okay, now the question actually is, to actually date someone, guys, one house, this covers everybody.
6: So, a couple of things here that I always enjoy. I will remind everyone for the 415th time, Muslim migrant men, and a lot of Islamic men in general, do not care when a woman speaks. They don't really care when a man speaks and isn't part of their culture anyway, because honor cultures don't mean that you have to immediately respect another individual as a human being. Evidence number A, the entire caste system in the Indian cultural region of the world, and the human slavery system, which still persists today in many Islamic societies. So they're not even listening to them. She's like, all right, everyone, listen up. Here's who you can date. Sorry, that's more Irish than Scottish, but it's what I can do this evening.
2: To have a relationship with a girl.
6: That's kind of like an African accent there.
2: Where am I getting this noise from? Hello, dear.
6: Oh, the shushing.
2: Jill?
6: Have you tried the silent coyote? You tried holding that up? Guys, the silent coyote's up, you know, it means it's time to hush.
2: Miss One House. Thank you. Guys, the age of consent for a relationship, for intimacy in Scotland and in England. Now, there are two. What is the one for Scotland? Is it different from the one from England? What?
6: They don't care because they're not going to abide by any kind of age of consent. Ah, the way that the left internationally treats various individuals on the migrant side. So, meanwhile, in other news, what the Trump administration is up to here right before the midterms, because these things do matter. They do. They do, in fact, matter. The last kind of gasps from the administration on, for example, cracking down on immigration, on the stymieing of cracking down on crime, as well as economic developments, are going to make a pretty significant difference in what Republicans, for example, come out and vote in favor of the administration, or what Democrats come out and vote in favor of the opposition party. Radio crew, I have to send you to the commercial break. We've got a lot of news to cover, all the way over from steel to Coca-Cola to Hitachi manufacturing. We haven't even gotten to Greenland yet. It's going to be a busy one. It's the Tony Kinnett cast here on the day.
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12: 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Birds are sentinels that reveal the health of our world. At Audubon, we help them thrive, so all of us thrive as well. Here, hope takes flight, because progress begins with birds.
6: And all other needs in Greenland. Radio crew, welcome back from the commercial break. I hope you got your passport. We're going to Greenland, boys and girls. Completely addressing all of our many U.S. concerns, says the president. There will be no cost to the United States. He said, at my direction, we've worked with the representatives of Denmark and Greenland to guarantee the U.S. will forever have the complete ability to do what is necessary in Greenland in order to secure and defend the security of Greenland and the United States of America. Also says that the United States, the only crew that gets to have military bases in Greenland for now and forever, an infinite life agreement, et cetera, et cetera. So that brings us to the response. The government of Denmark and Greenland issued a joint statement in Danish, announcing the expected signing of the agreement next week with the U.S. during the U.N. General Assembly in New York City. You know, the one that Zoran Mamdani is really upset about, you know, Netanyahu coming to, that one. Anyway, going with this agreement, Denmark and Greenland giving the U.S. what he called permanent control over security, all other needs at Greenland, and no cost to the United States. Now, is there anything the United States is getting here that is new compared to prior situations? We don't know yet. We don't know. I don't have the agreement in front of you. And unlike a lot of other people who are going to tell you it's the greatest deal that's ever, the Danes have coated it in icing, baked it at 375 and filled it with jelly. One of the best Danishes of all time. I don't know that. Nobody knows that just yet. So that brings us over to the big, the bad, the ugliest in this case, and probably the most significant that we need to get on. That would be the diesel fuel shortage and crisis, and what's actually going on here. And I'm rather disappointed. The reason I'm disappointed is that I've seen a lot of reporting in the last 72 hours, which seems to struggle with both maps and information on graphs. Now, y'all, in our fantastic comment section, wherever it is that you're watching us from, you guys don't struggle with this. But for those who are either new or, I don't know, tying your shoes becomes a little difficult, let's bring you up to speed. Either way here, let's go into the weekend with a little bit of style, shall we? Saudi Arabia, land of guys in fancy turbans. The Saudi Arabians decided several years ago, as the Houthis were giving the Yemen civil authority a lot of trouble, decided not to intervene and assist Yemen in retaining control of the fundamentalist radical Islamic group, the Houthis, in the southwestern portion of the Arabian Peninsula. Now, by the way, the actual moral answer here would have been that if the Saudi Arabians were adults, recognizing that Yemen could not control the problems within their own borders and recognizing that innocent Saudis would die if you allow a group that soft hands a threat within its borders up against your borders to continue propagating, then it is in fact your fault when that country does eventually rise up and start throwing rockets against a bunch of your infrastructure, economically, militarily, and killing your civilians. It is. The Saudi Arabians should have intervened and either propped up the Yemeni civil authority government or just taken it. They didn't do that, though, and so now what we have are consequences. So the Houthis, have started firing against, for example, Jizan, Jeddah, the King Fahd Air Base, this is just today, Al-Huaba, where there's also the site of a lovely crater that, sorry, a little trivia no one asked for. The Saudis and the Yemen Civil Authority have responded by firing a series of strikes into Marib, Sana'a, and Taiz. So what's the whole point of this? The Houthis are trying to close off the Red Sea. After watching the Iranians try to harass shipping in the Strait of Hormuz, the Houthis decided this is now the way they can get what they want from Yemen and the Saudis. Because they recognize that when the Saudis, and to a lesser degree Yemen, decided to do absolutely nothing about the Iranians in the Strait of Hormuz, they're like, wait a minute, and the Europeans aren't going to come and help them either? Because the Europeans get a ton of their resources from the Strait of Hormuz on the other side of this peninsula? So all we got to do is just throw a couple of missiles around them, maybe we can get what we want? This is essentially someone watching a mother get away with murdering her children in Massachusetts and deciding in Illinois, I can just kill my kids and get away with it? The copycat kind of a situation. And according to the Houthis, that's what they're doing. The Houthis themselves are saying that's what this is about. The Houthis aren't like, this is to punish America. It's not what they're saying. The Europeans aren't coming. They're not going to do anything. So we'll just do it. And sure enough, because of all of the strikes on various oil infrastructure, the Saudis have now announced, according to a Bloomberg report, Saudi Aramco notified European refiners that there would be zero crude oil allocations for October under long-term contracts after drone attacks damaged the east-west pipeline to the Red Sea's Yanbu terminal. The 1,200-kilometer pipeline, a key bypass around the Strait of Hormuz, with 4 to 7 million barrels per day capacity, has been offline since September 10th and 11th due to strikes from the Houthis on pumping stations and also Iranian-backed Iraqi militias. So the Saudis said, you know what, if we just sit here and twiddle our thumbs, the Shias are going to leave us alone. And after Saddam Hussein, everything will be fine, it'll be amazing, it'll be wonderful, nothing would possibly be a problem here. So the supply halt also affects Indian buyers. Again, remember, India also chose to do nothing. It has pushed Brent crude near $108 a barrel as European refiners scramble for spot cargoes, and Aramco eyes partial pipeline restart here in days. Now, the response to this, and we're going to get to this here in just a second here, because now we get into the real spicy stuff. The response by the Europeans is to, I'm not joking, you guessed it, write a strongly worded letter. There you go, Europe. So according to Kaja Kallas, she is the EU High Representative for Foreign Affairs and Security Policy. Yeah, she's high, all right. And the Vice President of the European Commission to Farhan. This is to Farhan, who's the Foreign Minister for Saudi Arabia. He says, the Houthi attacks on Saudi Arabia are unacceptable and sabotage to the global economy. Wow. I mean, yeah, that's a real barn burner. You got him. Wow. Yeah. I spoke with the foreign minister of Saudi Arabia about diplomatic efforts. Diplomatic efforts? If we just shake their hand hard enough and kiss their feet, maybe they'll love us. Quick, import another 30,000 of them. Diplomatic efforts to end the fighting in Yemen. And restore freedom of navigation in the Strait of Hormuz and then also the Red Sea. Maritime passage must be unimpeded and toll-free. Europe is helping protect shipping in the Red Sea from Houthi attacks.
13: Nope.
6: Given the worsening situation and security situation, EU Operation Aspides has raised the alert level of its vessels. There you go, guys. They're raising the alert level. We put up these no gun signs on the wall, and so that way no one shoots anyone because it says no next to gun. That's how you know. Radio crew, head over to the live stream. 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We'll catch you guys and the TV crew on Monday. We have a lot more show to do this evening. It's the Tony Kinnett cast here on the Daily Signal, nationally syndicated and first on 93 WIBC. 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
35: Access to Greenland. I'm Lee Silicera, Fox News. President Trump announcing a deal with Denmark and Greenland that will give the U.S. permanent military rights.
36: That means China and Russia cannot build bases there, but the U.S. can. That is a major strategic victory.
35: Fox's Peter Ducey at the White House. The office of Denmark's prime minister says the deal will be signed by three governments next week during the UN General Assembly, but parliamentary approval is still needed by the Danish and Greenland governments before it can be enforced. In a statement, Secretary of State Marco Rubio said this deal permanently and completely addresses our national security concerns in Greenland. President Trump has announced he's banning CNN, MS Now, and Politico from the White House due to what he called unfavorable coverage. And he threatened that more bans could be coming. Last year, a ban on the Associated Press from certain events led to a federal lawsuit and a temporary order to restore access. The Kennedy Center faces an uncertain future amid President Trump's ongoing push for a name change.
37: President Trump speaking about the Kennedy Center Friday.
38: The place is a dump. It's been a dump for years. It's lost money for years. I can turn it around, fix it.
37: The president saying this week the Performing Arts Center would not be renovated and could be ripped down if courts shoot down his plan to rename it after him, arguing it needs government support to stay open. A tribute to former President John F. Kennedy, the building closed Wednesday, sparking more questions as President Trump was seen reading a poster about its demolition. A federal judge this week ruling President Trump's name can't be added to the building's exterior without congressional approval and ordered the center to provide 30 days notice before making any major changes.
35: Fox's Kristen Goodwin. Cuba's power grid has collapsed, leaving millions of people across the island without electricity. The country's Ministry of Energy Mine says officials have been working to restore service. 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
41: That heat's going to be out there for one more day.
40: Temperatures being 30 degrees above average.
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1: Facing firing over flock searches, I'm Jake McDaniel. Here's what's trending this hour. IMPD Chief Tanya Terry suspended an IMPD officer Friday and recommended that the merit board fire him. Investigators found he improperly used the department's automated license plate reader system. IMPD flagged the officer's searches and revoked his access to the system. They also moved him to administrative duty. A man brought back from Hong